0: 74 very pleasant degrees in Boston at 8 o'clock. Good evening. I'm Al Griffith, and here's what's happening. The identity of the firefighter killed in yesterday's massive fire and explosion at a Maine lumber mill has been released. 27-year-old Andrew Cross of the Morrill Fire Department died fighting that inferno that broke out late yesterday morning. Several others were injured, some critically. Two of those patients are being treated at Mass General in Boston. Now, Cross's body was found at the mill after a silo exploded and a fire broke out. The family-run Robbins Lumber Mill had been operating since 1881. That mill is located in Searsmont, about 95 miles north of Portland. Details of the fallen firefighter's memorial service and funeral will be released soon, and an investigation into the cause of the explosion and fire is underway. A California judge has ruled that the long-running Cars for Kids advertising jingle violates the state's false advertising law. Now the nonprofit must stop airing the ads in their current form beginning in June. The ruling comes from a lawsuit filed by an Orange County man who said he donated a car, believing the proceeds would help underprivileged children across the country. ABC's Niyama Ramani says the group will have to change its famous jingle if it wants to run ads again in California.
1: It's a pretty extraordinary remedy. Usually judges don't issue these types of injunctions, especially going forward. Sometimes there's an argument that it's a free speech issue, but because this is commercial speech, it can be regulated differently.
0: Now, the money raised by Cars for Kids was not going to underprivileged kids. Instead, the money was going to an Orthodox Jewish program in New York and New Jersey that sends teenagers on trips to Israel with their families. Well, parents know toddlers and staircases can be a bad mix. And something not good happened yesterday in Beverly when a two-year-old managed to squeeze his little head in between two staircase balusters and got very stuck. In fact, police and fire had to come to the home, but they were able to pull the balusters apart, freeing the boy's head. The boy's mother played Bluey on his iPad to help keep him distracted while the rescue mission was underway. Saturday Night Live is going out in style tonight.
2: Yeah, SNL legend Will Ferrell will host for the sixth time tonight. In the promos, he brings back a little bit of anger, which helped make him an infamous cast member way back when.
3: God, this place looks exactly the same.
4: Yeah, I don't think they've changed it much.
5: Yeah, they even kept the asbestos.
3: Oh. It's very funny. I was delighted by that joke. Get off the damn stage!
2: When Will Ferrell asks who is that actually on the stage, he's told it is the musical guest for tonight, Paul McCartney. Season 51 of SNL wrapping up tonight. Drew Mulholland, WBZ, Boston's News Radio.
0: 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Traffic on the threes with Lexi Mack.
6: Thanks so much, Al. All right, so things are looking great north of town and west of town. Most of our tricky spots are downtown and south of town. Starro Drive on the just closed on the eastbound side due to road construction. It's going to be closed from the BU Bridge to the Copley Tunnel. It'll reopen in the morning. This is just a repair project going on right now, but avoid Starro. The expressway southbound is seeing a lingering residual traffic from around the Mass Pike South Station all the way to the on-ramp from Freeport Street. And then again, traffic picks up between Bryant Ave and Route 37. We've got reports of a crash on 93 northbound near Route 37 that's causing some of that delay. And 93 northbound, you're on the brakes between Route 28 and the Braintree split due to that crash. But Route 3 and the Cape look fantastic. 495 is free and clear. And like I said, north of town is wide open. Lexi Mack, WBZ's 24-hour traffic network.
0: Now the four-day WBZ AccuWeather forecast with Kerry Schwindenhammer.
7: Turning out mostly cloudy tonight. We'll have a brief shower in spots late. Lows from the lower to middle 50s on the Cape and Islands to 61 in downtown Boston. A very warm day tomorrow with sunshine and a few clouds. High 85. We'll be in the 70s on the Cape and Islands. Mostly clear tomorrow night. Low 57. Much cooler Monday, sunshine, some clouds, and a high of 69, then turning breezy and hot Tuesday. Times of clouds and sunshine, the high 92, which would break the record of 90. Set back in 2017, it'll be in the 60s and lower 70s on the Cape and Islands.

0: 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I'm AccuWeather meteorologist Kerry Schwindenhammer, WBZ, Boston's News Radio.
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4: 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The New England Revolution hosting Minnesota United tonight. WBZ News Time, 8:06. I'm Al Griffith.
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11: You're unpredictable. 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
12: And welcome to Cindy Stumpo, Tough as Nails on WBZ. And I'm here in the studio tonight with who?
8: Samantha.
12: And?
13: Luke Hanscom.
14: And Mikey V of Kiss 108 and H1H2 Lending.
12: Okay, so what do you guys do together? Tell me.
13: Yeah, we do hard money loans or private money loans for builders and flippers in the 1-4 unit residential space.
12: Flippers. Love that word. You know I hate that word, right?
13: I've learned
12: flipping
13: something
12: flipping is
13: day.
12: For dolphin and pancakes, okay? They're renovation guys. Why don't they put the proper name to that? That's called Reno guys, Reno women, whatever. Guys, when I say guys, everybody, I do mean women and men, not just men. Okay, so you're doing, you're financing a lot of flips.
13: Yeah.
12: Two.
13: Yep.
12: How many ground up builds to flips?
13: We're about 60-40 in favor of ground up.
12: Okay. And which ones go smoother? All the same?
13: Construction goes smoother in the ground up deals. The closing process and, you know, I think the speed of a deal goes faster in a renovation project.
12: And how many guys in your fund right now? Or what's your fund? What are you holding on a fund? Oh, that's your business. You don't have to say.
13: I mean, as far as like headcount goes or...
12: Because last time we were here, you could have...
14: Employees? Or you're saying how many developers we finance or how much money we put out the door?
12: Correct. How much money is going out the door?
13: We'll hope to do about $150 million by the end of this year for this year's fund.
12: Do you find raising money for the fund is getting easier or harder?
13: It's been easier as we've been around longer. We've been able to improve our underwriting strategies that we're doing and, you know, performance of our loans and the guys that we're working with. We've picked.
12: So let's say I said to you, okay, I'm going to put $5 million in your fund. What are you giving me back?
13: Oh, I can't tell you that on the radio.
12: Okay. But you can tell me that later.
13: Yeah.
12: Okay. So as long as your investors are making money, everybody's happy.
13: Yeah, that's the name of the game. You know, projects continue to turn. We stay very short term, 18 months at the longest, 12 months is typically for us. So, you know, we can show the returns very quickly and, you know, easy to prove out the concept.
12: Now, let's say a guy is having, he's struggling and he can't make a couple interest payments. Do you go right to the foreclosure table with him or do you give him a break? Do you give him a chance?
13: Depends on what's going on with the project. Is he advancing the work? Is the asset increasing in value? Is it stuck? You know, what's the solution is really the first step of that is, okay, you know, can we fix it? And what's the best course of protecting the asset?
14: But look at the whole picture of it and not just, oh, I missed one payment. It's like, what is going on? Why is it happening?
12: And then you guys go out there and you figure all this out.
13: Yeah, and every deal is different, right? There's no
12: But you're not having that problem right now.
13: No, we've been solid.
14: We have one home that has an issue, and we've solved it with the developer and have been able to work through it to not have to foreclose.
12: Now, if you foreclose, do they lose that deposit money down that they put down?
13: Depends on what it sells for, right? So it depends. That auction will sell for...
12: So if the auction pulls you $500,000 more than what he owes you, do you have to give that back to your lender? Yeah. Your borrower?
13: If they go through that process... I've yet to see somebody come out on top in that amount. Mm-hmm. I'd have to ask our attorney exactly how those documents read.
12: That's why I ask.
14: But we don't pocket extra money. We're going to pocket what is owed to us legally, and that's it.
13: Right. But that number changes dramatically. If somebody lets a property go to foreclosure, you've got attorney fees, you've got the auctioneer fee, you've got all, there's so many things on top of just the balance, all the default, everything. I've yet to see a circumstance where that number exceeds the sale amount.
12: Got it. And so you're doing both. You're still doing Kiss 108,
14: mm-hmm.
12: and you're doing this.
14: Yeah, do both.
12: And you like doing both?
14: Yeah, I love both sides.
12: Well, one is fun, and one is...
14: They're both fun. I thoroughly enjoy both sides of my life, both Kiss 108 and H1H2 Lending. There's not a moment when... Like, both can get stressful, like any job, but, like, even those are the stresses that I want to have or I enjoy. Like, the conversations... I was a math major in college, so I love talking to Luke about loans and numbers and going to dinners and talking to developers and trying to help people find solutions. Like, I think every business is just finding... Even on the radio side, it's finding a solution. Oh, we had this issue. What is the solution? And I have a passion for finding solutions.
12: And how many developers are you turning away? Builders, developers, whatever you call them?
13: Turning away? I couldn't put a number on it. I'd say we're working probably actively with about 30 people right now, or 30 different groups.
12: And you're happy with these guys?
13: We're pumped with them.
12: Do you have any female?
13: Yeah, we have a couple.
12: Really?
13: Yep.
12: And they're doing what, ground-ups?
13: Let's see. We've got, I want to say, one of each. One doing renovation and one doing ground-up.
12: And these are licensed general contractors?
13: They're either licensed themselves or they'll own, the construction company that has somebody on, staff with it.
12: Yep. Yeah. Yeah, I know. See, I always say there's money guys and then there's real builders. And then there's finger pointers. But if you're going to be a builder... You've been to learn every aspect of construction, everything, right? But so look, it's times are changing out there, but the end users are not going to tolerate shoddy work anymore. They're really not. If they're seeing shoddy work, they're going right into the court. They're bringing people. I looked about 6 months ago to see how many lawsuits there were. It was crazy. How many lawsuits in the state of Massachusetts against builders and doing shoddy work. And now, if you're lending and they get sued, you're out of the game. You don't ever get pulled into those types. Have you ever looked at that?
13: After a property is sold, no, we're not. We no longer have an interest in the asset.
12: And so, the builders that you're getting behind, good guys, good women, good guys, whatever.
13: Yeah, I can't think of one I wouldn't have a beer with. That's been part of our strategy.
14: That's been our mantra, I guess you'd say.
13: If we don't want to be or aren't necessarily trying to be a big national, high volume lender, we do this because we like the people that we work with, the areas that we work in. So.
12: Listen, I have to be honest. It seems like the more people I'm talking to under the age of 40 go to guys like you, right? For me, my generation is we didn't go to guys like you because guys like you were a different breed. It was like...
14: It wasn't a business back then.
12: It was you borrowed hard money, guys, and let me tell you, if you didn't pay...
14: Your legs are broken.
12: Coming to you. This was a different world. So I never, ever, ever went down that avenue, right? I wanted to do this.
13: Yeah, I think the majority of the folks that we've done the most with, we started early with them in their careers where the bank maybe wasn't accessible to them just yet. And we've done a really good job, I think, as an industry of closing the gap, that private money or that hard money... price point used to be, 12 and 2.
12: Well, you're only charging 9.5 to 10. That's not a big deal.
14: We're not off from the bank where we were at one point.
13: Right. So we've closed that gap from the bank. We've become more accessible. We work much closer with these folks that are putting these projects together. So it's been a lot easier for them to say, okay, it's worth it for me to pay an extra X amount on every project. So I know I'm getting my deals done the way that they should be.
12: Well, you obviously are watching what your competitors are doing, right?
13: Yeah.
12: Are you trying to stay under your competitors or stay equal to where they are?
13: We always want to put the best in market product out that we can for the guys that we're working with. I've been a big proponent.
12: Are there guys charging more than 9.5 to 10% of them?
13: Oh gosh, yeah, plenty.
14: A lot more.
13: Plenty.
12: Okay, I've heard up to 14-15%.
13: Yep. Yeah, there's a lot of that out there. I think that attracts the wrong customer. From we have to keep our investors in mind as well. We want to attract the most successful people in the market, and they're not going to be willing to pay higher prices than what they could get in market with with what's out there. And the other thing that we're
12: so it seems like you're dealing with more. you're dealing with smarter developers and builders.
13: Yeah, I'd say just about everybody on our books has a very successful track record and history of completing these types of projects that we're lending on.
12: Okay.
8: Are you afraid to lend to somebody that's their first deal?
13: On the right deal, no. We have a really good product, actually, for the first time. Renovation person, not flipper.
12: A renovator.
13: We have a great product for that, and that's set up to also help them succeed as well. We don't want that renovation budget or that first project to be a giant new construction. Let's say they're buying a house for $1 million. If they're going to do a renovation of, you know, 200 grand or less there, 20% or so of what they're buying it for, okay, we got you. We'll give you a really, really good deal for that. But if they're trying to bite off more than they can chew, that's where we hit the brakes.
12: Okay, got it. All right. Hold that thought. This is Cindy Stumpel. You're listening to Tough as Nails on WBZ. We'll be right back.
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0: What's up is Neil's on WBZ, and I'm here with
1: Samantha
0: and
2: Luke
3: and Mikey V.
0: Can you guys get some goddamn personality on here?
3: Oh, like, we're what's ready going to go. On? You scared us. Okay. We didn't know what was happening to you 30 seconds ago.
0: No, my heart attack was the last segment. I'm back to normal.
1: You didn't have a heart attack. You had a panic attack because you don't eat, right?
0: Whatever it is, it's called.
3: All the that I figured out so far is that you guys remind me of a married couple. Just your daughter.
1: We're a little
3: and,
1: like
3: mom.
1: You and your wife, where you film her eating crap all day long, and I'm waiting for her to just sucker punch him in the face one day.
3: Oh, she is ready to do it.
1: All he does is talk about how he's trying to lose weight, and she just like orders muffins to the gym. I was like, this is such a me move.
3: We're going to get sidetracked here, but yeah, she can eat anything in the world, and then she'll like wake up and like lose a pound, and I'll gain a pound from watching her eat.
0: People are really trying to get educated on
3: the
0: show right now.
3: Back to the loans.
0: Okay, back to the loans.
3: I blame Sammy for that one.
0: We blame Sammy for that one. Okay. I hear what you're saying. So what you're saying is there's still enough profit margin to pay these high interest costs, these high labor costs, and these high material costs, right?
2: Yeah. If you're doing a one-off project in this market, you should probably stop. You're right in that regard. If you're just going to do one and you're paying all the interest, your cost of labor is higher because you're not doing multiple projects, you're not getting the bulk discounts on your materials, like you're not able to get your costs down. This isn't a market for doing a one flip or a one build. You know, that's just not what the economy supports today. But plenty of our guys are doing scale where they're building multiple projects. They're using the same foundation crews on three houses in the same zip code that they're going out and going.
0: I guarantee you most of them are using my crews somehow. Your generation got my crews, okay?
3: We appreciate you sharing.
0: Yeah, thank you.
2: But that's where the money
0: you guys.
2: Is.
0: Right? My goal is to spend, 10 more years out here? Sam, you better pick up traction very, very fast, okay?
2: I think that's where the money is. The guys that are able to get their costs down by doing scale, they can afford the interest because they're moving fast enough and they're getting in and out of enough projects.
0: That's something. How long does it take? Makes sense. How long has it taken them to build a 5,000 square foot house?
2: Most of our deals are done inside of 12 months.
0: Yeah. Do you know how? Oh my God. Even to think about that.
1: Permit in hand or from applying?
2: From purchase to completion. So a lot of guys will start their process of permitting.
0: Give me when you get that building. Okay. Let me ask this way. Site work hits the job site. How long?
3: Till the product done or till it's sold?
0: Yeah. No, done.
2: From shovel
0: I get
2: in the
0: building,
2: ground.
0: Yeah. Shovel in the ground.
2: To CO. 8 months?
0: Yeah, I can't do it anymore. We used to.
1: Well, they're building a much smaller house.
0: No, we talk about a 5,000 square foot house.
1: With garage?
2: Well, you got to think, that 5,000's got basement and garage in it.
1: That's really small.
2: So it's really probably like a
0: 38. Oh, so it's not 5,000. Okay, so I don't count basements in there.
1: That's why I
0: And I don't count garages. I'm talking a 5,000 square foot house.
1: Plus that.
0: Used to take us 7 to 8 months to build. Now I'm 14 months out.
2: We've got one going that's probably closer to like 7,000, and that's going to take longer,
0: this is
2: for sure.
0: Your generation, you count every little bit livable space in your square footage.
1: Because builders now, if they want to get the decent number, they have no choice but to do that because they don't build bad enough quality on the first two floors to actually get that
0: number. When I say a 5,000 square foot home, I'm talking 5,000 square foot livable space, first and second floor. I'm not counting 600 or 580 or 700 for the garage. Not counting the basement, and we don't have attic spaces, right? Because they like Brookline, Newton.
3: Don't want them.
0: No, pull downstairs. And,
1: well, now need a.
0: Isn't it amazing? You buy the land, it's your land. You paid all the money, and you can't build what you want to build. Yeah. And then they tell you can't finish your basement in Brookline, but we're not going to count the garage. But Newton is going to let you finish the basement. But we're going to count the garage. Now Needham says anything over 5,000 square feet. Don't you understand all you're doing out here is getting your hands tied behind your back in every which way? We have a tree owner's law now. We have to pay for trees.
3: We have that issue.
0: Okay.
1: Yep.
0: So it just, and we have no more fossil fuel. Now you have to build electric homes. And when you're putting toasters in the ductwork.
1: What is the other one? The 60% lock coverage now?
0: No grade changes.
1: Right.
0: You have
1: anything
0: to use
1: over
0: existing
1: a 4-foot
0: grades.
1: Retaining wall.
0: I'm going somewhere with this. When I started building 38 years ago, and 30 years ago, and 20 years ago, and 25 years ago, and 15 years ago, we didn't have, and 10 years ago, we didn't have all these rules and regulations. So I love, the politicians. Go build. But then tie our hands behind our back.
2: Well, hey, you can get an ADU now.
0: No.
2: But you have to own the house and you can lease it to your grandma if you want to do that. Because that's going to solve the housing
1: problem. Wait, good luck trying to apply and actually get one.
0: No, here's the problem.
2: That was sarcasm,
0: that was
2: by the
0: greatest,
2: way.
0: That was one of the greatest laws that Mass passed. Now you get into every city and town and we can't get the approvals.
3: Yeah.
0: Okay? Yeah. There's this and this one sees it this way. Wait a minute, hold on. Came down from the state, ADU, doesn't matter how big your lot is.
3: Every house.
0: No, it's not working that way. Now you got to hire a lawyer, go for a special permit. It's always the same thing up here.
2: It's so frustrating. People that are putting the guardrails up on building are the same ones that are screaming we need more housing, and it doesn't make sense.
0: Well, the problem is your boards are not filled with architects, civils, structurals, people in the industry.
1: Well, perfect example, before we started building 60.
0: Who's we?
1: You, sorry.
0: Thank
1: 60
0: you.
1: Lyman.
0: I want to know where she gets 38 years of credit. She was pregnant.
1: 39.
0: I was pregnant. Go ahead. 39 years. Okay, Sammy, rub it in. Go ahead. Give me that extra year of my age.
1: We were already out of planning in ZBA, and they held up your permit because they didn't know how to actually implement the law that they passed on trees.
0: 1,000%.
1: Over almost 2.5-3 months that they held us back.
3: So with all these
1: headaches, she had to sit there and eat that interest.
3: That you're pointing out that all...
0: No, I didn't pay interest on
3: the developers
0: job.
3: Have. Are you stopping
0: But I still have taxes, insurance, why overhead, office,
3: why are you still building
0: general liability, workers' comp. Because I've been here for 38 years. Right? But now I'm not. We're pivoting back down south.
3: Mm-hmm.
0: And we're in Utah. We're in Toronto. So C. Stumpo's gone international. We're moving. Right?
3: But so you're saying you were going to move more of your portfolio away from Massachusetts? Because you're pressing us for our guys that are building out here.
0: It's at a point where the new guys don't know the difference. You only know what you know because mm-hmm. you've been only doing this for so long, right? I know what it's been like out here for 38 years. This was a great, fun job. I can tell you, I loved going to work every day.
3: Mm-hmm.
0: Every day. I still love going to work every day, or I wouldn't be doing it, right? I can retire. We all know that. But when you start giving me red tape after red tape after red tape, and I know that gas, we need gas. Gas what produces what? Electric?
3: Yeah.
0: Okay. So we can't have gas in the homes, but we can have them on the outside of the homes. Where does this make sense?
3: No, I agree that none of it makes sense.
0: Now you're telling me I got to heat my homes with electric heat. I have to use electric dryers, but I can have a gas grill outside.
3: Yeah, my house is all electric.
0: Okay. Do you ever live in a gas home against an electric home?
3: Have I ever lived in a gas home?
0: Yeah.
3: Growing up, we had oil. My last house, I converted a house from oil to gas, yes.
0: There's a major difference.
3: Yeah.
0: Especially in the heating systems, okay? Especially when using hydro air. Okay, and you have the moisture in the air against, I don't know, I'll soon find out. We got our first one going in Brookline with electric heat.
3: Yeah.
0: Do you feel like you have germs on your hands right now?
3: Yeah, I don't know what's going on around
0: here. Give me some. I want some now, too.
3: You almost just died half hour ago.
0: I'm going to Purell it up.
3: Stay alive.
0: Okay.
1: He's going
0: to
1: call you later and said you gave him a panic attack.
3: My first one, too.
0: All right,
3: too.
0: So there we go. We're talking about...
3: I do want to say, but you're talking about how it's so much harder to get permits.
0: The problem is, Mike, it's very simple.
3: Yeah.
0: We as builders and architects and developers got together and we fought laws. This generation, if you guys don't get it together and start forming a group and pushing back, these laws are just going to keep coming at you left and right.
3: And handcuffing.
0: I'm done doing that. I did that for 25 years of my career.
3: Mm-hmm.
0: I'm not doing that anymore. I'm not rallying the troops in, getting the court, getting to the town hall, getting to city hall, wear your badges. It says, no, we don't agree. Yes, we agree. If you don't do that and you don't push back, it's going to make it tougher and tougher. I'm on the back, what, Sammy?
1: You say three now.
0: I'm on the back three in my career, right?
3: She's been saying that for 10 years,
0: yeah.
3: Right?
0: No, I was probably on the back 10 years ago.
1: In the back
0: but
1: nine.
0: I really thought, no, I thought by 50 I'd be out.
3: But from our side, to protect ourselves on what you're saying.
0: You guys all don't start getting together like we used to do but the builders back in where we built, we weren't competing with each other. We had our sections.
3: But let me remind you, we're not developers, we are lenders. Right?
0: But so you are doing some development.
3: A little bit, we'll invest in a deal.
0: But eventually you will.
3: But on the lending side, to protect us from the red tape and all the things you're saying is...
0: But it's not protecting your clients. So if you want your clients to keep borrowing from you...
3: No, but it actually will protect them, too. It'll protect their interest.
2: She's got a point, though. We have to fight for the industry, too. Like, we have to be advocates for the success of what our guys are doing.
0: Because you want these guys to keep borrowing money from you. You don't want them to walk away from the business, right?
3: I'm just explaining to you, because you always question our lending and why would people use us and how we protect ourselves from our downsides.
0: Right.
3: On a loan like that, on a new construction, when they have to get all these permits and everything, their leverage points are different until they get permits. That kind of protects us as a lender and will decrease their carry.
0: And again, I'm going to say what I just said. Mm-hmm. You guys got to help fight with these guys and organize these organizations to get out there and fight these laws. Yes, or they'll just keep getting passed. Hold that thought. I'm Sydney Stumpling with some Tough as Nails on WBZ.
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71 degrees in Boston at 8:30. Good evening, I'm Al Griffith. Here's a quick check on some of the stories we're following for you this evening. The identity of the firefighter killed in that massive fire and explosion at a Maine lumber mill yesterday has been released. 27-year-old Andrew Cross of the Morrill Fire Department died fighting that inferno that broke out late yesterday morning. 10 others injured, some critically. Two of those victims are being treated at Mass General in Boston. The funeral services for the two children found dead in their Wellesley home last month was held today in Wellesley. The bodies of 6-year-old Ella McCausland and her 7-year-old brother Kai were found by local officers after a wellness check. The children's mother, Janet McCausland, is facing two counts of first-degree murder in their deaths. The Red Sox are in Atlanta tonight playing the Braves. New England Revs at home tonight with a game against Minnesota. WBZ News Time, 8:31. I'm Al Griffith.

0: I say it's Mikey's music, it's Mikey's music.
1: That's Kiss 108 music.
0: My listeners are going, wow, Cindy's really changed her music up here.
2: She's
0: no, I did not. Is this what you play on Kiss 108?
1: Yeah.
0: Uh-huh. All right. Okay. And welcome back to Cindy Stumpo, Tough as Nails on WBZ. Let's go back to where we left off. My point, I'm going to say it again. Sometimes you got to learn from people that are older, whether you like it or not, right? And bring back some old school values into business. Yeah, guys are selfish, right? Me, me, me. It's called the me, me, me movement, right? I always say that, the me, me movement. But it's time to organize. I'll help you guys do it. And we'll get all the builders in the areas that you like to lend, right? You're lending in more of the Newton Needham area, right? You're not going to Chelsea. That's not your game, right? Is this Boston your game?
1: Chelsea, but we'll
2: I think we've done Chelsea before, actually. No. We would if the deal made sense. We're not against it, but yeah.
0: So Somerville?
1: We have stuff in Somerville.
0: Okay. So
1: we have stuff all around.
0: Again, you need builders to literally get together, and developers and architects. We used to do it, guys.
1: Mm-hmm.
0: Yeah, it took, you know, some eating up a lot of nights sitting out there and getting all the builders together and developers and architects. And remember, we didn't even have emails back then, if you really think about 38 years ago, right? We were kind of really
1: showing up.
0: Showed up.
2: It seems like there are a couple of guys in the city now that are starting to try to put people together. I've seen some statements put out on LinkedIn and shared on social media of people really sharing their opinions on things. But I think the hardest part is finding a way or a person that knows the right channels to actually make a difference in, to galvanize the masses to go and say, hey, you're hurting this problem, you're not helping it, and you know, this is what we, you know, in the field can tell you what would fix it.
0: I like what New York's doing right now. They're fighting the fossil fuel ban. So now it's held up in court in Supreme Court. Now if they end up saying, okay, that's unconstitutional, then the laws will have to flip.
3: Well, it started in Berkeley, California, and they've already reversed it.
0: So California has reversed it.
3: In Berkeley, where it started, yeah.
0: We always have to do what Kelly does.
2: There's a lot of lawyers
0: in real
2: estate,
0: the fruits and the nuts, we are.
2: Mm-hmm. A lot of lawyers in real estate.
0: Yep, well, they need
2: them to help.
0: You need the Jeffrey Allens, the Bobby Allens of Brookline, the Lawrence Lees of Newton. You need those lawyers, bookbinders, all those guys.
3: The local zoning attorney.
0: Yep, absolutely. Okay, I got a question. How would you describe the real estate market today? Today.
2: Confused, I would say, in
0: one
2: word.
0: That's a good answer. How about the answer is, what I know is I don't know. Right? Things that are selling shouldn't be selling. Things that you think are going to sell aren't selling if you're paying attention to the market. Sammy, how slow is the market right now?
3: In my price point, very.
0: And that price point is where?
3: $4 million and up.
0: And you guys are moving you see your lenders are moving to 2.5.
2: Yeah, I mean, we have stuff from 600 grand to 4 million. You know, we're not kind of isolated from any of those price points, but we try to have a certain amount in each of those brackets.
0: Is anything scaring you in the economy right now?
2: Over 3 million is tough. I think that's the slowest sale, and you know, up into the fours and higher. I think so many of those products have a much more limited buyer pool.
0: Is it a seller's market or a buyer's market?
2: If you're in the 800 to 1.4, it's a seller's market all day.
0: Mm-hmm.
2: You're crushing it in that price point right now. You start getting over to
0: and
2: the
0: where,
2: million
0: where are we getting deals?
2: Two.
0: Where are we getting deals? Like where? At 800 to 1.4 million?
2: I mean, I think the hardest part to differentiate is the houses that we're talking about in these price points are so different from what you sell. I put my house on the market a couple weeks ago at $899, and we got six offers overnight in Braintree. And people, when we had 30 people into the first open house, we probably would have had more if we gave more. Like, it was like that, gone, see ya. The house
0: now,
2: that I bought in
0: that
2: Pembroke.
0: At that number, let me ask you a question. Let me hold you back there. Are they cash buyers, parents helping kids, or trading out of something, going to something, or are they using money?
2: Yeah, I think out of the six that we got, one of them was cash. We had a couple with some seriously big down payments, you know, 40-50% plus down, and then a couple of conventionals with contingencies. But I mean, a good variety of that. And then we bought another house. You know, these are primary residence homes. These aren't flip projects. This is just, you know, where I'm living personally.
0: Right.
2: We bought in Pembroke. They listed at $950. We bought it for $1.04 million. And there was, I think, double-digit offers on that in one weekend. So depending on the price point of the house that you're looking at, the the market is still super, super seller friendly.
0: And then once we go past,
2: I think over 1.5 is where it starts to slow down. There's a lot. I think the most buyers are 800 to 1.4.
0: You know, there's nothing in Brookline and Newton for these numbers, right?
2: I can't afford to live.
3: Well, I'm about to list one for 1.250. So yeah, in Newton.
0: Well, why am I buying it?
3: Because it's a 6,500 square foot lot.
0: Oh, you can keep that one.
1: Yep, not yeah, not available.
2: So again, I think you're selling to a much more limited buyer pool with your product.
0: Yeah, it's 100% of the population.
2: Yeah, so we're trying to stay away, as lenders, we try to stay away from that price point. We don't like to be in that top 1% or top 5% even of the market liquidity in any zip code. We'd like that, you know.
0: So with everything that's 15%. Going on in the world today, are you nervous about anything? Are you guys talking among your buddies when you all go for dinner? Do you talk about the economy? Do you talk about interest rates? Do you talk about the bond market? Do you talk about the oil prices? Are you talking about anything?
2: Yeah, I mean, I think back to the last time we were here, we were talking about tariffs. Yeah. And the time before that, there was something else. And there's going to be another one. There was COVID. There's this. What we've learned, I think, holistically is that there's always going to be freaking something going on that's going to throw a wrench in what you want for predictability. And what we're seeing in, I think, in most macro scales in the economy is that we are relatively numb to it as a society. We can kind of look at these things and be, you know, freaking out for a couple weeks. And then after 2, 3, 4 weeks of stuff going on, people kind of, okay. And
0: what's going to make the market
2: wait
0: boom
2: for
0: again?
2: The next thing?
0: Luke, what's going to make the market go on fire?
2: Oof, I don't know.
0: Only one answer.
3: Interest rates.
0: Exactly. Interest rates. But the bond market, even when interest rates came down a bit, the bond market stays like, oh, I'm not moving. So the bond market controls the mortgage rates.
2: Yeah.
0: Not the Fed rate.
3: Yeah, but the more blue states create more red tape, the more everyone's going to keep moving to a red state. They get more for their money.
0: Oh, you already see that. You already see where people are moving. You see people moving out of California. You see people moving up from up north going south, right? There's a reason. There's a reason. But I'm just saying where the market is right now, it's a little scary right now for people.
1: Out of curiosity, you've been building since what, 80?
0: 89.
1: So you've seen all different types of interest rates from 17%
0: yeah,
1: to 3%.
0: Yeah, and I would say the last 40
1: Where do you
0: years,
1: think they should land?
0: You got to be in the fives again. See, what would
1: I think that's
0: what,
1: reasonable. I don't think people who are waiting for 3%.
0: That's never going to happen
1: again.
0: No,
1: so,
0: these people are delusional. Yeah, please, okay. If you're listening and you're sitting here waiting for interest rates,
1: even
0: to
1: a
0: go,
1: six, in your 40 years 6% of building,
0: 6% was a norm.
1: 6% is probably the average.
0: That's
1: if not
0: been
1: even,
0: the average.
1: Even maybe low, because you had years that was 13, you had years that was 15, you had years that was 17. Yeah. So when people freak out, like, oh, I'm going to wait till these low interest rates. I do think like mid fives is comfortable.
0: But here's
1: right now
0: difference.
1: We're above that, obviously.
0: Here's
1: but I just don't think that the world's not going to go back to a 3% interest rate.
0: But what you can't forget, guys, listen to me. Interest rates might have averaged out at 6% the last 40 years. But also, we didn't have the inflation we had. Mm-hmm. Number two, we didn't have the cost to build, labor, material. Do you understand numbers go up on us monthly, weekly? This is crazy. Every 2 weeks I hear, well, there's another price increase. Well, there's another price increase.
1: Well, oil's not helping any of that.
0: This was before oil.
1: Oh, you're saying
0: prior
1: year.
0: Yeah, yeah. I mean, all our appliances went up, what, Sammy, a month ago?
3: January they went up.
0: January. And then they had another, said they were going up again a month ago before we ever went back into war. But everybody wants that, you know, that

0: over discount again. Well, that was a gift. And if you wrote your mortgage and you bought it, that
1: and I
0: number,
1: bought a couple houses during that, so I'm happy. Okay, I'll take my
0: and
1: gift.
0: And you'll never sell them.
1: Never sell it.
0: But you'll rent them, maybe.
1: They're all rented.
0: They're all rented. Okay, so you made a smart business move, and you paid all the money back then.
1: Yeah.
0: And now, see, here's the thing. It's a buyer's market. You go out and buy. This is when you do buy. And right. Wait for the interest rates and suffer for the next year, year and a half, or however it's be, or 6 months, because you don't know when the rate's going to move. Buy now. Pay that higher interest rate, because it's going to come down.
1: There's a saying that you've heard a million times, but you marry the house, you date the interest rate.
0: Exactly. Oh, that's what they always say.
1: Yeah.
0: We're going to go to break here. Hold that thought. I'm Cindy Stumpo, and you're listening to Tough as Nails on WBZ.
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0: as I recall.
1: What is this music I'm listening to? Just as we're opening.
2: Mikey hacked the playlist.
3: Yeah, I took over. Kiss 108 in the building.
1: Okay, just want everybody to know we're listening to Kiss 108 right now. Anyways, welcome back to Cindy Stubb with Tough as Nails on WBZ. I'm here with Sammy, I'm here with Luke, and I'm here with Mike. I have your questions, guys. Mm-hmm. Are you afraid where the market's going, yes or no?
2: No.
1: Are you worried about where the market's going, yes or no?
2: No.
1: No. So you think we're going to have, what, another rock and roll 10 years in real estate?
2: No, I think there'll just be continuous ups and downs, and if you're positioned correctly, you can storm, you know, weather the storms.
1: Okay. That's called sustaining in my book.
2: Yeah.
1: Right? I'm trying to teach people, when I'm running X rooms or chatter rooms, social audio rooms, sustaining is a good place to be too. Keeping your guys busy, holding on to your good help, your good subcontractors, you don't want to lose them, mm-hmm. and keeping them busy. That's a must. Sometimes it's not about your pocket as a developer. It's about keeping food and all your guys busy. See, that's the mindset that your generation doesn't really care about. Mine did.
2: Did you just say mindset?
1: I did. I can't believe I used that word.
2: Whoa.
1: I hate that word. But I have
4: look
1: to
4: who's
1: use
4: coming
1: it because,
4: around.
1: I'm not coming around, but I'm figuring I'm sitting here with three people under the age of 40, so I have to talk that way. But my brain, yeah, it's called using my brain, not my mindset. But it is what it is, right? So I just see that there's a whole different swing of the way you guys see things against the way we saw things. Doesn't make it right or wrong. Doesn't make it right or wrong. I think we're up, personally, if I'm going to make the call, we got a tough 12 months ahead of us. And I think we start to break through at that point.
3: After that, you're saying?
1: Yes, because we will have been in, interest rates start to raise in 2021 or 22. 21, am I right? 22?
2: 22. 22, I think.
1: 22,
2: the
1: 21
2: were
1: the max of COVID. Or was it 23? Look when interest
2: I think it was late 22, early 23 is when
1: the minute interest rates went flying.
2: In those like 3-4%.
1: It's always a year later that everybody feels it.
4: So 2019, we were slowing down. They were 3.9 then, average.
1: No, give it to me after COVID. 20 what?
4: 21 was average was 2.9%. Then 22 went up to 5.3.
1: And then 23?
4: 6.8.
1: Okay, so it started to go up in 2022. And then we all know where we were in construction loans. Banks were charging 8-9% on traditional construction, right? The minute those interest rates start to pile up is when we slow down. So if we start to say around 21-22, is that the years? Is that what you said, 22?
3: 22-23.
2: Yeah. I think end of 22, yeah.
1: So that'd be 26 going into 27. That'll be 4 years. We're usually booming for eight, nine years, and then we go off for 4 years. This has been the longest run. I told you this before. We've had from 2011 when we came out of the last one, and we were zipping till 2000 and till the rates went up 23. So that was a long run. You had a bullish market. Stock market, yep, looks fantastic. Everything's great. Can't forget, unemployment looked great. PPI came out today. I didn't look at PPI. CPI was just okay last week. Bond market's being stubborn. You need that bond market to move. So I guess the faster we're in and out of this war, the better things will be much better, too.
2: Yeah, and I think there's always going to be something, right? As we've seen in the last several years, there's always something going on
1: there's always something that causes a wrench to come into it.
2: But the thing that we always hang our hat on is that people also always need a roof over their head. That's an indefensible industry, I think, in this, you know, the world. But the type of roof changes. So as long as you're paying attention to
1: where
2: you're at, you know.
1: When rents start going, okay, we're going to incentivize you to come. We're going to give you 2 months free rent, and we're going to give you a gift certificate to Bernie and Phil's or to, what's the other one in Avon?
4: Jordan's.
1: That means they need people.
2: Yeah.
1: Right? So it's not that there are people that aren't looking. They want qualified people because they don't want to go through eviction. And we know what eviction's like in Massachusetts.
3: Especially here, yeah.
1: Exactly.
2: Yep.
1: So that's a problem too. So you see a lot of these buildings are being built, but are they filling fast?
2: We don't do those big ones. And those,
1: correct.
2: Frankly, those fear me.
1: But that's a market. I watch the whole entire market. That's what I do.
2: Yeah.
1: Right? I don't just stay tunneled in one area. I'm watching rental. I'm watching high end. I'm watching middle end. I'm watching low end. I'm paying attention to what's going on. CPI, inflation, unemployment, all of it. Because it's all going to come down into our market. Stock market's booming, making all-time highs every day. I'm like,
3: it feels fake almost.
1: It feels like what is going on here, right? But at some point, and the track record of the stock market and the real estate market, if you've noticed, if you if you do the patents since, you know, since Black Money 87, they hit a bottom and then we go behind them. They've been all-time highs and we kind of been struggling along the last 2 years, right? Two plus years. So it's very strange.
2: And that's one of my favorite environments to raise money in for real estate too, is, you know, when you have the opposite of that, the stock market is not doing well. And you can convince people, hey, you know, you're
1: better off
2: putting
1: your money in real estate. Yeah, but that's working against you right now.
2: It depends. I think there's been a lot of, like Mikey was saying, a lot of like kind of falsely, you know, hyped success in the stock market, and a lot of things that it might look really great, but when you boil it down or you wait 2 weeks, it's, you know, the consistency isn't there, and that's what's killing guys.
1: The consistency's not there. Come on. I mean, Ray's a wealth advisor. I know he's returning people. I mean, you talk to any wealth advisor, you talk to anybody that's, you know, has money.
3: The past 30, 60 days have been very good for the stock market. But
1: The stock market will outdo us in real estate all the time. So let's get that straight. We just see our money faster. Long-term investing, 10 years. If we go 10 years in, if we take our money in real estate, we take our money 10 years in the stock market, they outdo us every time. But again, you have to have money to put in the market.
3: I was going to say, it's about diversifying.
1: It's very different. You have to have money to put in the market. Guys need to make a living, so they have to come to you and borrow money. They don't have the money to put in the stock market. Do you know what I'm saying? And sit there and let it play out 10 years. There's a difference.
2: Right.
1: They're building. They're building wealth. They're paying taxes, right? And then whatever's left is left. And you hope that these guys can save some money along the way for a rainy day, right?
3: Yeah.
1: But again, with taxes the way they are here, we have no more salt tax. We've lost our salt tax. What's your home interest payments right now?
2: I don't know what the actual payment, or, you know, the P&I.
1: Well, either
2: you
1: get a flat $10,000 or $40,000, right? That's just what it is.
3: You're saying
1: right. So when your salt tax was removed when Trump was first in office.
3: Oh, I thought you said mortgage payment.
1: So I understand what the do you know what the salt tax is?
2: No.
1: Yeah, okay. So Trump removed the salt tax out of the blue states. That means we lost the write-offs of our interest of our homes. And when you pay Mass State, you wrote that against your federal. You lost that. That's a biggie.
2: Okay.
1: So now what you got was a flat $10,000 tax write-off on your...
3: Oh, on your home. I got lost because you got those mortgage payments.
1: Just $10,000 flat write-off. That's what you got.
3: I see what you're saying. As a homeowner...
1: As anybody, you got a $10,000, that's it.
3: I got lost because you asked him his mortgage payment and his interest on his home.
1: No, his interest. His interest. Did I say mortgage?
2: Yeah.
1: I didn't even say that. But your interest rate is how much?
2: Home? 5.5.
1: No, what you paid to the city or town for your taxes. That's my problem. I screwed up.
2: Oh, the mill rate? Oh, that's, I don't know. They do that by like a certain percentage.
1: So about, what do you pay?
2: Like 12 or 13,000 annually.
1: Okay, so depending on your tax bracket, you will get 10,000 or 40. So let's say somebody that lives in Brookline and they have $85,000 that they pay for their taxes. That used to be a write-off.
3: Now it's not.
1: You understand?
2: Yeah, I'm not living in that world.
3: We don't lend in that. We're not lending in that world either.
1: When you lose those people and they start moving south, that's a problem too. Right, so you want to keep those people here. They can afford, because they're the ones that spend money.
3: They're spending money in our economy here in the greater Boston area.
1: Correct. And you never know where you're going to go, right? This could be, you're still young. You could move to another. But again, you'll never get that right up again. Which is kind of funny. I always say this. When the Democrats came in, why didn't they give the blue states back their salt tax? Oh, yeah, they want to keep the money too. So it really doesn't matter,
3: put
1: right?
3: Put
1: in their pocket. But even your Mass state, you would write off your federals. So just look into... You saw what salt tax was. When did Trump come in? 2016 was the first round?
4: Mm-hmm.
1: Okay.
3: We'll call you back when our taxes are $85,000.
1: Do that. that means you'll be buying a C-Stumper home, right?
3: Yeah, that means they're buying it from Sammy and you.
1: But there's just so much to watch. And the more you pay attention to what's going on in the economy, the better of a businessman you'll be in this business. I truly believe that.
3: I think in any business.
1: Nah, some businesses don't care. If we have an Amazon store and we're selling T-shirts, I don't think anybody really cares one way or the other. You make a sale and you sell them. Your game...
2: They're not buying a C-Stump house.
1: they're definitely not buying a C-Stump house. But
2: we might have a chance someday.
1: You guys are doing really well, and that's all that matters. And you're not afraid of the market, and that's a great thing. That's a great thing. And I love that because I have to be worried about the market of my age. I don't have 25 good years ahead of me. You guys do. So whatever happens, you can make it up. I can't. Hold that thought. This is Sing Stumble with Happy Nails on WBZ.

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0: different music. Is this Cindy Sound?
1: I really
0: okay. So
1: you.
0: I know. Welcome back, Tough as Nails on WBZ, and I'm Cindy, and I'm here with Sammy, I'm here with Luke, and I'm here with Mike. Okay, guys, how do people get in touch with you? 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
1: Yeah, best way to find us is online, H1H2 Lending on Instagram. Easiest way to get somebody on the on the line with you, talk about your project.
0: Okay, that's how they get in touch with you.
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3: I got
0: Sammy,
3: Instagram.
0: You can refer business his way too, okay? Mm-hmm. Both their ways. Thank you very much.
3: You.
0: Okay, everybody, have a great, safe weekend, and we'll see you next week. This is Cindy Stumpo, Tough as Nails on WBZ.
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14: 71 degrees in Boston at 9 o'clock. Good evening, I'm Al Griffith, and here's what's happening.

0: silo exploded. The family-owned Robbins Lumber Mill had been in operation since 1881. The Trump administration ramping up pressure on Cuba. Sources saying former Cuban President Raul Castro could soon be indicted in the U.S.
1: Sources tell ABC News that the U.S. could announce a criminal indictment against former Cuban President Raul Castro as early as next week. Now, this is being investigated by the Southern District of Florida, and it stems around the 1996 shoot down of planes that were operated by the humanitarian group Brothers of the Rescue.
0: That's ABC's Alex Prochet. The driver of a moped critically injured after colliding with a vehicle at a busy intersection in Dorchester. Authorities say the incident happened last evening at around 7 o'clock at the intersection of Columbia Road and Ceylon Street. The moped driver was found lying in the street and was rushed to the hospital. The victim's condition is unknown at this time. An investigation is underway in Lakeville after a pipe bomb is found near Egger Bog Pond. Police say they were notified this afternoon that an individual located what appeared to be a pipe bomb on the edge of Egger Bog Pond Road off Highland Road. The state police bomb squad disposed of what turned out to be a PVC pipe bomb. Anyone with information is being asked to call Lakeville police. Top Democrats in Massachusetts are getting ready to make the case for the return of the party's national convention. Here's WBZ's Mike Macklin.
2: Boston is one of five cities in the running to host the Democratic National Convention in 2028. On Monday, the state's top Democrats will host a series of meetings with national party officials to pitch Boston as the host city for the party's gathering. Lieutenant Governor Kim Driscoll says the case for Boston is a strong one.
3: I mean, I think we want to showcase what a great city this is for gatherings of all size, to be able to talk about the last time they were here. Most folks had a really great experience. It's been a while. We think it's time for us to host this, and we're excited to show off Boston and, frankly, the greater Boston, too.
2: In 2004, the party endorsed Massachusetts Senator John Kerry as its presidential nominee at the Garden. This year, Boston is competing against Atlanta, Chicago, Denver, and Philadelphia to host the nation's Democrats. Mike Macklin, WBZ, Boston's News Radio.
0: 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Traffic on the threes with Jack Hart.
4: Well, thank you, Al. We've got a little bit of situation going on in the Tip O'Neill Tunnel northbound. We've got a crash. It's just after the on-ramp traffic emerging from the Mass Pike, and it's pushing traffic back on the Mass Pike, back just about to the Mass Ave area. It's pretty heavy. It's hopefully it'll be out of there soon, but right now it's going to bog you down. Traveling southbound on the Leverett Connector ramp, heading towards Sturrow Drive westbound. We've got some delays there. Traffic is backed up from the Tip O'Neill Tunnel, from the Longfellow Bridge back onto the southbound connector ramp. Traveling over on Sturrow Drive right now, Soldiers Field Road and Sturrow Drive. Looks like once again we're going to see some compromises in that roadway. I don't know that the entire road is going to be closed down, but patches at least of that roadway between the between Harvard Stadium and the Copley Square ramp. That's going to be affected the eastbound side. If you head over to the Cambridge side of the river to get around it. Otherwise, outside of the city, doing reasonably well down to the south. Route 1 northbound and southbound right around the big stadium in Foxborough. Looks like we got some post-sports ball traffic starting to build there. Route 95 right now from the Canton area right down to Attleboro. That looks good. Then you get down into Providence, Rhode Island, right around Atwells Avenue. Compromised vehicle, tough spot. You want to watch out for it. I'm Jack Hart, WBZ, Traffic in the Threes.
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0: Now the four-day WBZ AccuWeather forecast with Kerry Schwindenhammer.
6: Some clouds this evening, but will turn out mostly cloudy overnight. A shower in spots toward dawn. Lows from the lower to middle 50s on the Cape and Islands to 61 in downtown Boston. Sunshine mixing with a few clouds. Very warm tomorrow. The high 85 will be in the 70s on the Cape and Islands. Mostly clear tomorrow night. Low 57. Sunny to partly cloudy and much cooler Monday. High 69. Becoming breezy and hot Tuesday with clouds and sunshine. The high 92, but will be in the 60s and 70s on the Cape and Islands. I'm AccuWeather meteorologist Kerry Schwartz.

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4: Red Sox in Atlanta tonight for the second of their 3-game series against the Braves. The New England Revolution hosting Minnesota United tonight. A historic logjam at the PGA Championship. 14 players have had at least a share of the lead at some point, and heading into the final round tomorrow, American Alex Smalley with a 2-stroke lead at 6-under. There's a 5-way tie for second place at 4-under, and then a 4-way tie for third place at 3-under, including Rory McIlroy and Xander Schauffele. WBZ News Time, 9:07. 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I'm Al Griffith.
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6: Al, thank you for my intro. Welcome, everybody. We are going to have a literary 3 hours. I've got 2 authors, and between them, now, it's slided heavily in favor of Anthony, but between them, they've got almost 100 books to their credit. And my first guest, obviously, an author, screenwriter, journalist, and producer. And we'll get her in here to find some of the things that she has put out in the public view and what she's working on now, because she has a book that puts us in the middle of 1939 New York. Her name, Amy Efron. Amy, thank you for saying yes, and I realize you had to make some shifts in your schedule so I could have you at this moment in time, and I thank you for that.
7: I thank you, Morgan, for having me. It's so fun.
6: All right, well,
7: I'm missing the Jackson Browne concert, but all's good.
6: Well, can you tape it?
7: Well, no, it was live.
6: They don't say tape anymore. But anyway, as far as Unseasonably Cold, it states, is a mystery novel. And it must be tough to write a mystery novel because people in 2026, whether they're in their 20s or 30s or in their 60s or 70s, have been inundated with mystery novels and stories and movies and TV. So you've got to be like one step better than the rest. So tell me about Unseasonably Cold.
7: Is this a test?
6: Yes, it is.
7: Okay. Here's the thing. It's really interesting to me. Okay. I worked on this for, I think, 8 years because I did another series in the middle and a couple other things. 1939 is a time, and every year it got later, it became even more so. It's a time very much like now, where there's this kind of placid exterior to some degree, where everybody's like pretending that it's normal, where underneath there's this turmoil and worry about the possibility of war.
6: Right.
7: And at the same time, the power shift is so extreme, where the rich are so rich, and then there are people who are not doing well at all. Those who survived the Depression came out really well. And the power shift in New York at that time was very much like now. And it just became more so. And I apologize for the weather. Unseasonably Cold was always my title. And this year I like ace tip. But the truth of the matter is, it's true. But the truth of the matter is that heiress, who's also an influencer, which is also common, she wrote a column for the Delineator, and she had lunch with her best friend, got into a taxi, and was never seen again. And the story is partly told by her best friend, Liza. And Liza, of course, has that guilt of, if she'd done something different, would Jane not have disappeared? And at the same time,
6: both gotten into the cab, or had she?
7: No. Okay. She didn't want to go shopping. Jane wanted to go shopping.
6: Oh, okay.
7: And Liza said no, and then she was never seen again. And Liza wrote this very influential column that lots of people in New York read. So her loss and disappearance was very harmful. In the same way that, like, somebody famous dies and you think you have a relationship with them because you love them and you emulate them and you listen to their words. And at the same time, you have people who really knew them who have to live with, I bet you've done this, Morgan, who have to live with collective grief, where someone comes up to you and they're mourning, although they're mourning someone they didn't really know, but someone who greatly influenced their life. And I have to tell you the truth.
6: One word answer. You asked if I had
7: that happen. Did I answer your question of why it was pertinent?
6: Yes, you did. And I'm trying to think, because my grandmother had two kids, two daughters, my mother and her sister. And they lived in 30s New York.
7: Yeah.
6: And it was not easy.
7: Where did they live?
6: I'm going to say it had to be on the edge of Harlem. I don't remember. I was told about that. But my grandfather, we went to see him once, my grandmother and I. He was very ill. And at that point, he lived in Harlem. I remember that, because I remember just the surrounding neighborhood and all the things a 10-year-old had heard about Harlem.
7: Right.
6: Was there.
7: And
6: I know that my grandmother got assistance, and that's the word I'm going to use, from the Salvation Army periodically.
7: Wow.
6: The Salvation Army
7: came
6: to the rescue of single parents, people who were disadvantaged because of the Depression. Because the Depression ended, 1939 is your book, the Depression ended about 7 years earlier.
7: Right.
6: Helped along by 1933, the end of Prohibition.
7: And those who survived the Depression did very, very well.
6: Yes.
7: And at the same time, the power structure was completely as disproportionate as it is now.
6: Well, to use my favorite.
7: But what I have another question, which is your great grandparents. When did they come here?
6: My grandmother was born in South Carolina.
7: Right.
6: Her parents, which would have been my great-grandparents, were from the South. I cannot be more specific than that. I know my grandmother's history, but I do not know her parents' history.
7: Right.
6: But my grandmother told me about things like the song Strange Fruit by Billie Holiday.
7: Right.
6: She witnessed, and she witnessed lynchings. I'm not going to say hangings, because lynching is a much more definitive word. She witnessed lynchings, plural, growing up
7: in South
6: Carolina.
7: Right.
6: So I'm looking at my clock. Let me stop and take a break. Also, let me open up the phone lines in case other people want to join us. But
7: okay,
6: I'm enjoying just chatting with you about this, and I want to get more depth to the book because it's a mystery, and I love mysteries. I used to read them.
7: It's also a love story. It's also a little bit noir. It's kind of a weird hybrid.
6: Okay.
7: In some way.
6: Well, I want to give my audience a chance to be curious, and then they get curious enough to go buy the book. So
7: they're
6: going to
7: be more curious about your upbringing than mine.
6: Okay, well, 617-254-1030, 888-929-1030 is the phone number to get us, Amy and I, here in the Morgan Show. Time and temperature 916, 71 degrees.
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9: We are back. When I say we, I have Amy Efron, and she's got a lot of credits to her name, like screenwriter, journalist, producer, and author. She has written a number of books, but right now she's got a mystery novel out there called Unseasonably Cold. And it's a mystery novel. So, Amy, tell people a thumbnail sketch about the book to make them hungry to go buy it.
10: An heiress disappears in 1939, and no one knows what happened to her. And the story is told from many points of view, and many people are grieving her. And I hope you like it. That's all I can say.
9: Okay, I'm going to say, from what I know of 1939 New York, other than they had a World's Fair within a few years of that date, but there was a lot of pre-World War II activity going on.
10: Yes, the book ends the day before London is bombed.
9: Okay.
10: And also, there's a lot of period detail in it, like what was at the Met then, the restaurants, everything. Everything's pretty accurate in terms of that. But there was also a very big class divide, like there is now. But also there's a little theme of, like, women's rights. Did you know that women did not have the right to have a... I'm sorry, I almost swore. a checkbook until 1965? Are you kidding me?
9: Was that a law written somewhere?
10: Yes, absolutely. Some man had to approve you, to your father, your husband. You could not have a checking account. Oh, you couldn't own a... Yeah, I know. People don't realize that, but even back in 1939, women were, in any event, this wonderful person who influenced a lot of New York, sort of like now, had lunch with her best friend at a tea shop where the woman also did reading. She was from New Orleans. She was a Southern kind of almost Creole person. Okay. And they loved going there. It was a little bit like slumming. You talk about Harlem.
9: Yes.
10: The fact that they had lunch there. And then Liza, who starts to tell the story, didn't want to go shopping with Jane. Jane wrote a column for the Delineator. She was very well known. She was very influential. Got into a taxi cab and no one ever saw her again. And you know, I will now make a confession. When I started this book, I had no idea what happened to Jane either. That's true.
9: So in the 8 years of doing some writing, doing other things, coming back to the book, eventually the story evolved to where you felt comfortable to add more, and next thing you know, lo and behold, the book is done.
10: Well, no, I wrote a sentence that made a left turn.
9: Okay.
10: And I called my best friend and I said, uh-oh, I just did this. What do you think? And he started laughing. So I knew I was on the right. Sometimes when something it gets a little bit dark. I'm sorry. It's a little dark. It's very, very true to the period. I've just had an amazing review in Kirkus and in Airmail. And I was very honored that the Strand had me this week to speak about the book in New York. And I'm also really thrilled about you having me on your show. Thank you.
9: Well, thank you.
10: And I think that you understand why it's pertinent to now.
9: Yes,
10: because
9: I
10: of
9: do.
10: The class division, because of all the stuff that's going on right now, that underneath it's all a little scary, but we're all trying to put up a facade.
9: And you know what? I'm going to say this and then move on, because I tried to duck and dodge away from politics on my show, but...
10: Me too.
9: It's omnipresent, so you have to pay attention to it. And I think it's going to get worse before it gets better. Maybe in 2028, that election will give us some...
10: Oh, no, don't
9: some,
10: say
9: some
10: that.
9: Hope.
10: Morgan, it's
9: yes.
10: going to be fine. Just, oh, it's going to
9: okay.
10: be fine.
9: All right.
10: Let's stay in touch, and it'll be fine. Let's hold hands, and it'll be fine.
9: Amy, you've got my home number. Anytime you want to call and chit-chat,
10: I invite you to do so.
9: But I'm going to tell you a story. And I don't think I've ever told this story on the air. My grandmother had it. This part of the story I have told. She did have that unexplainable quality to know things. And when she lived in New York, there was a woman that lived in the apartment building who came from New Orleans. And that's what made this memory come back. Lived in New Orleans and used to do tea leaf reading and other things.
10: Wow.
9: And she's trying to teach my grandmother some of the knowledge that went along with that subject.
10: Right.
9: And they were sitting at a card table one day. And now, people listening, my grandmother never lied to me. This is a true retelling of an event she told me. You can disbelieve it or not. I believe what my grandmother told me. She and this woman were sitting down at the table, and the woman's trying to get my grandmother to read the tea leaves. And my grandmother said, "Look over your shoulder." And the woman said, "Why? What's there?" And she saw a fireball. Now, if this was special effects, this would be a fireball coming through the wall, let's say on the left side of the room, moving ever so slowly, and it passed over the table where they were sitting and went to the right wall. And the woman said to my grandmother, "May, you saw that?" And my grandmother said, "Yes, as clear as day." And the woman said, "There's nothing more I can teach you."
10: Wow.
9: Nothing more. You know all you need to know.
10: Yeah.
9: And go forward happily in your life. That is a true story.
10: I believe it.
9: And I could give you stories, plural, of my grandmother just knowing things. One more quick story.
10: I'm a little bit like that. There's a piece. I wrote a book called, it's a compendium of short stories. And okay. I wrote a book called Why I Quit Being Psychic. And one day read it. It's really funny, but it's all true. It's all true. Every single bit of it is true. If I wasn't in a hotel room, I would go find it for you right now, but I can't because I'm not home. Why I Quit Being Psychic.
9: I will look it up, and you say it's a compendium of short stories. Yeah. It made me think of Stephen King's Night Shift, which was a compendium of short stories. Yeah. And it gave two or three movies out of those stories that helped make the legend of Stephen King grow.
10: The truth of the matter is that sometimes there are people who know things, and that's all there is to it. Yeah. But there was always a kind of strange thing about Millie's Tea House, and that's the last place they had lunch.
9: Let me take a news break, and when we come back, I've had a caller holding for 5 or 6 minutes.
10: Morgan, can I tell you something?
9: Anything you want.
10: You're great.
9: Well, thank you. That came out of left field. Thank you very much. And I'm enjoying this. And I will say this now. I will have you on again.
10: Thank you.
9: There are certain guests.
10: Unseasonably cold.
9: There are certain guests that go into my Rolodex that I bring back every 2 or 3 months. And you have definitely made that list. 617-254-1030. You want to call in? Please do so. You have roughly a half hour left with Amy Efron. Time and temperature, 9:30, 71 degrees.
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18: 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In the Bay State, top Democrats are getting ready to make the case for the return of the party's national convention. 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
19: Boston is one of five cities in the running to host the Democratic National Convention in 2028. On Monday, the state's top Democrats will host a series of meetings with national party officials to pitch Boston as the host city for the party's gathering.
18: A moped driver is seriously injured after a crash last night in Dorchester. The moped driver was rushed to a hospital, unresponsive. It's not clear at this time what caused the crash. And it was a big day to be a graduate in Boston. Here's WBZ's Jay Willett.
20: It is a big one for the roads this weekend. Graduation season hits its peak this weekend with Bentley and LaSalle wrapping up today, followed by BU, Tufts, Brandeis, Suffolk, and Boston College all holding ceremonies on the same weekend.
18: I'm Emma Friedman.
9: Welcome back, everybody. I'm Morgan. This is The Morgan Show. Amy Efron is here.
21: Talking
9: about her book, Unseasonably Cold.
10: The thing about Unseasonably Cold, Morgan. Everyone in the book has a secret. And the secrets start to unravel. Now, I would like anyone who's listening to tell me whether they have a secret that they've never told or someone has ever told them a secret that they've never told. Okay. And I have a feeling that everybody has secrets. But in this book, it's all interlocked. It's secrets, it's betrayal, it's deception, and an heiress disappears. And she's a very well-known writer, and no one knows what has happened to her. But as everything kind of unpeels, everyone's secrets also come to the fray.
9: Well, obviously, you hit the nail on the head. Everybody has secrets. I'm going to reserve telling you my secret, not on the radio with 38 states are listening.
10: I'm trustworthy. I won't tell.
9: All right, then. We will have that conversation another day, another time, but just between you and I. Let's bring Gary from Woburn is called in. So, Gary, you're next with Amy Efron.
22: Yes, Miss Amy Efron. You were talking about the 1930s of the Depression era, correct?
10: No, later. 1939 is when we entered World War II.
22: Okay, so are you guys...
10: 1929 is the Depression. Yeah. And the people who survived the Depression by 1939 were very, very powerful.
22: All right. Well, I think I'm off because I had a line of questions about the Depression era that goes into 1940. Should I reel off at least one?
9: Go ahead.
10: Sure.
9: Let's hear one.
22: Okay, well, my grandfather who passed away 30 years ago, he used to tell me that everybody used to steal everybody's milk off their porch at 4 o'clock in the morning all the time. Is that correct, Amy?
10: I wasn't alive. I can't necessarily attest to that. If your grandfather says it, I absolutely believe it.
9: And Gary, I'm going to say this. What your grandfather said was a generalization. It might have been for that one neighborhood where your grandfather lived, because I guarantee you there were some neighborhoods
10: where people respected each other.
9: And people left their doors unlocked.
10: Yes, no, absolutely.
9: And in the 30s, it was very common. More people left their doors unlocked than locked.
10: Yeah.
9: But go ahead.
22: Okay. I keyed on to you guys maybe at a later time.
10: Wait, where did your grandfather live?
22: They grew up in the Merrimack Valley in Lawrence, Massachusetts.
9: Okay.
22: Okay. Well, if you're talking about 1939, my question is this. What was 1939, 1940, what was life like in the United States back then with the World War still going on?
10: Well, it just started. It was September 30th, I think, 1939, that London first got bombed. The Americans didn't come in until after that. So how was it? A lot like now. Disparate power, extreme wealth, extreme poverty, extreme working class, women's rights, workers' rights, African-American rights, although it wasn't called that then. It's a lot like now, weirdly.
9: And you got to remember, Germany, Adolf Hitler came to power in 1933. He had been working for 10 years to get the power of running Germany. He finally did.
10: Kind of like now.
9: He finally got the power of being the supreme leader in Germany in 1933. And he slowly but surely made changes, as we all know, how he treated those of Jewish heritage. And power just did not satisfy him. He bombed Poland in 1939, speaking of 1939.
10: Yeah.
9: There are other historic circumstances I can give you.
10: And then he bombed London.
9: Yes.
10: Yeah.
9: And he even took over.
10: Morgan, you're making me smile.
9: I know my history. And he took over a small island off the southern coast of London.
10: Yeah.
9: It was a German-run island within the confines of England's territory.
10: Yeah.
9: There's so much in history about that era, Gary, that I'm betting Amy has sprinkled in her book.
10: But I didn't do it on purpose. I didn't realize that. I mean, I did realize that there was a mirror there, but I didn't know how close the mirror would be to publication. I saw it coming. And that's what you were talking about with your grandmother.
9: Yes.
10: saw it coming. Yeah.
9: And Gary?
10: I saw it coming.
9: Gary?
22: Yeah?
9: Speaking of your grandfather, in this area, we all know the name of the Kennedys. Joe Kennedy, who was in power in those days, he indirectly, and I say this indirectly, was one of the catalysts that started the Depression. He had a lot of money invested in stocks. He took his money out of the stock market.
10: Right.
9: Not all of it, but a major portion of it, the week before October 1929. And a lot of people heard that, well, Joe Kennedy took money out,

0: maybe I should take my money out. And it began a domino effect. And that's why Joe Kennedy, had money to burn between 1929 and 1933. And he was also, and let me tactfully say this, running liquor through Canada back to him and then dispersed to the United States, because prohibition meant you weren't supposed to be doing that. Nobody was supposed to be drinking, but everybody was. And Joe Kennedy...
1: By the way, people were allowed to drink in 1939. Oh, just saying.
0: Yeah, by the end, prohibition ran 1919 to 1933, 14 years.
1: Yeah.
0: So by 39, all of the ills of prohibition had been, I'm saying this on purpose, washed away with alcohol. Everybody could get their hands on rum, vodka, bourbon, scotch, no problem.
1: Right.
0: So, Gary, anything else?
2: Yeah, I have a question. Nobody's really ever answered this question for me, but seeing that you two sound very intelligent on the phone. When back in the Germany days, when we obviously know that
1: book.
0: Say that again.
1: I want to talk about my book. I don't want to talk about Germany. I think that we're in a very dangerous era right now. I think that the divides right now between religions are scary. I think that we all need to hold hands, and I think that for me, in a way, Germany is trying to redeem itself. I think that Poland is terrified, and I don't want to go there.
0: Okay, then let's go to our next call. And that would be Paul and Braintree.
1: Sorry.
0: That's okay. You're my guest, so whatever you want.
1: No, but I think that we all need to join hands. We all want peace.
0: Here we go. Paul, you're up.
3: Hi, Morgan. Nice to speak with you. And Amy, I assume, can I make the assumption that you are the very famous family with the famous last name that you have?
1: Yes, that's true.
3: Okay.
1: Yes.
3: That's okay.
1: I'm the baby sister.
3: Okay. Actually, yeah, and I think, was it one of your sisters? I think she was the writing Dorian for the Milton Public Library a couple of years ago, actually. Well, to your book, I'm wondering whether, you're talking about 1939, did the World's Fair does it play any part in your book?
1: Only in the subtext.
3: Okay. I mean, yeah,
1: no.
3: I remember relatives. I'm sorry.
1: No, I think that it was a very interesting time for art, very interesting time for politics. There are a couple of references to the World's Fair. It's not the Devil in the White City or whatever that was. Who was it that he wrote about? The World's Fair. Somebody wrote about the World's Fair. I can't remember who it was, but okay. No, there's a episode at the Metropolitan. No, it's just in the background.
0: Okay.
1: It's just, background.
3: I remembered I had relatives who aren't who attended, and as they're relatively young at the time, and various exhibitions were closing down. I think Poland was one of them as Hitler was invading. We'll talk about Germany. But it did reflect the immediacy of the times, just because so many of the pavilions were closing down. And you see pictures of the activity at the 39 World's Fair. You see the expressways, things that we just take granted today. They were amazed to see, but you know, you did it as a reference, and it does. Is the setting New York? Maybe I missed.
1: Yes. New York and London.
3: Okay. Well, it will go right on my reading list.
1: There's an art dealer from London who moves to New York right before. I mean, London became very scary. A lot of art dealers

0: artists, directors were moving to New York. So there's a little bit of that too. Uh-huh. And they too feel guilty. It's like, you have to understand, if you had lunch with your best friend, she got into a taxi, she'd asked you to go with her, and you didn't go, you would have a crazy amount of guilt. And the art gallery owner woman who comes to New York from London, who shuts her gallery down, and escapes the bombing, also feels guilt. Everybody felt a kind of, if you saved yourself, it's almost like survivor's guilt, but not really. It's a kind mm-hmm. of grief that you carry with you. So it's kind of an undertone. And at the same time, there's this amazing love story in the middle of this book. And so it's really a hybrid.
1: And Amy, real quick, who's the publisher?
0: The Sager Group.
1: Okay.
2: So is this historical fiction? Would that fall into the category?
0: It could be called historical fiction. It could be called noir. It could be literary fiction. I don't know. I'm embarrassed to say this, but Airmail Weekly just compared me to Edith Wharton, Amor Towles, and Agatha Christie. And that's my only review.
1: I was thinking Agatha Christie. Go ahead, Paul. What? Say it.
2: No, as a writer, I'm curious about your writing process, how you go about it. Do you write from outlines? Do you write from just...
0: I had no idea what happened to Jane when I started this book.
2: That's what probably makes you an excellent writer.
0: I don't recommend it. There's like 20 sentence.
1: She wrote one sentence that was an aha moment.
0: Yeah, and it just went a whole different direction. But also, there's really an enormous amount of characters in this book, and they all have a point of view, and they all have relationships mm-hmm. with each other. It's a very complicated book, although it looks simple.
1: All right, Paul, I got to take a break.
2: Thank you very much.
1: Thank you for your call.
0: Thank you for having me.
1: Yeah, and Jane in Shrewsbury, I have a break to take, and you'll be first right after the break. And Amy, I don't know if you're aware of this teeny-weeny bit of trivia. You talk about almost all the action takes place in two major metropolitan cities in the world, New York and London. And a new material was created around that time, and they didn't know what to call it. It was used in women's stockings. It was used in parachutes. It was nylon. And do you know how that word came to be?
0: No.
1: New York, NY, London.
0: Oh, that's so amazing. I never knew that. Oh, my God, what a great fact.
1: I'm glad I gave you a great fact on that.
0: Thank you.
1: Let me take a break. Time, 9:49, temperature 71 degrees.
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10: All right, we are almost out of time, but I do have a caller waiting for Amy F. Robert. Amy, I always offer to the guests that I have my treating them to lunch. I know you're out on the West Coast, but if you...
11: I'm not. I'm in New York at the moment.
10: Oh, okay.
11: And I have a sister who lives in Milton, Massachusetts.
10: Oh, I once spent a summer at Milton Academy for an enrichment
11: right.
10: program that
11: right.
10: I used to do back in the 60s and 70s.
11: Yeah.
10: You come visit your sister. You call. You've got my home number, the landline. You call
11: okay.
10: me, and I will treat you to lunch because I don't have
11: Thank
10: a budget.
11: You.
10: I would love to pay a lot of the guests I have that come on. So my way of saying thank you for this great hour is to take you to lunch, and we'll be one of Boston's nicer
11: restaurants. But
10: ditto,
11: if you come to L.A., we'll take you to lunch.
10: All right, what about if I get to Vegas? Will you jump over
11: Maybe.
10: To Vegas for lunch?
11: No. I was there last week, enough.
10: Oh, okay, fair enough.
11: I won on the quarter poker machine. I won $190.
10: Way to go. And you had
11: Thank
10: sense
11: you.
10: Enough to quit.
11: Yep.
10: All right, there you go. Let's go to Shrewsbury and talk with Jane. Jane, you've got Amy.
12: Hi, Amy and Morgan.
10: Hi there.
12: Hi. I have a couple of questions.
10: Go ahead.
12: Are any of your books on audio? Because some of Morgan's listeners rely on audiobooks if they have a visual impairment.
11: Not yet.
12: And some
11: there
12: of us
11: will
12: just
11: be
12: love audiobooks, many. Like me.
11: My children's books from Penguin, which are kind of like a modern-day mashup of an old-fashioned children's book like a Frances Hodgson epic. Lorraine Newman recorded them, all three of them. This book will be on audio probably by, it should be released by July 30th, okay. And Angelica Houston is doing a cameo.
10: Ooh, all right.
12: Wow, great. Those all sound good.
10: And Lorraine Newman from SNL, right?
11: Yeah.
10: Okay. What's next,
12: and
10: Jane?
12: I wanted to ask
11: that,
12: you
11: those are
12: how
11: the Castle in the Mist. The Castle in the Mist, Carnival Magic, and The Other Side of
12: okay.
11: the Wall.
12: Are those your only kids' books, or do you have
11: yeah.
12: others that are kids' books? Because
11: no.
12: I'm not familiar with all the titles.
11: No.
12: Okay. And do you have others that are mysteries also?
11: A Cup of Tea isn't quite a mystery, but sort of.
12: Okay. Well, I've read books by a couple of your sisters, and I may have read one of yours, but I forget titles, so that was why I was curious, since I favor mysteries, and I love kids' books also, so I'm going to check out all of those.
11: Thank you.
12: Great. That's all my questions.
10: All right. Now, Jane, Jane, I'm going to ask a question of Amy, so I want you to hear it, so don't hang up. And Amy,
12: I have one for you, Morgan.
10: Okay. Amy, let people know a website so how they can get in touch with you and or maybe get some of the books that you've already written.
11: Amazon's a good place. I am in a lot of independent bookstores. I love independent bookstores. They're like my favorite things in the world. It's available wherever books are sold. It's an ebook. It's a hardcover. I don't know when the paperback will come out, sometimes either later this year or the beginning of next year. And it's called Unseasonably Cold.
10: And what's your web address?
11: Amy Heffern at amyheffern.com.
10: Okay. Jane, you got all that?
12: Yes, but I want to ask you, Morgan, right before you went to break, you told her something about New York and London, and I couldn't quite get it. Could you say what that was again?
10: The word nylon. They invented that material in the late 1930s, but they didn't know what to call it. So they called it the initial names of the two great fashion centers of the day, NY for New York, and LON for London, not NYLON.
11: I never knew that. And there's
12: thank
11: a lot
12: you for
11: of
12: repeating that.
11: The other thing is there's a lot of fashion in my book. I was a contributing editor to Vogue for like 15 years. And so, but I also think that what informs a period when you're writing it is fashion, food, what restaurants existed. And I tried to use restaurants that still exist now. The food is different. The music is different. Everything's different.
10: I'm not rushing you, but we got another call, and I see the last name.
11: Ahead.
10: So, Jane, I'm saying goodbye to you. And caller.
12: Thanks, Morgan.
10: You're welcome. Alyssa Heffern. Is there a coincidence with that last name, ladies?
4: Oh, you know, my name is Alyssa.
10: No, but your last name.
4: No, it's not.
10: All right, real quick, what's your question, Alyssa?
4: Well, your sister Hallie was my kindergarten teacher, Amy, so I just wanted to tell you how wonderful she was, and she had us writing books back in kindergarten.
11: That's so great.
10: Thank you for that call. I got to go because I have a news break coming, but thank you for being our final call. And Amy, you and I are going to stay in touch. Deal?
11: Okay. Promise me, Morgan.
10: Perfect.
11: And I love you. You're great.
10: Thank you. And
11: Thank you so much for having me.
10: Tell everybody once again the title of the book.
11: It's called Unseasonably Cold.
10: And on that note, you have a good rest of your weekend.
11: You too. Thank you, honey. Bye.
10: Bye-bye. All right, everybody. Next 2 hours, Mr. 90 Books himself, Anthony Sammarco, here on BZ, 959, 71 degrees.
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14: 69 degrees in Boston at 10 o'clock. Good evening, I'm Al Griffith, and here's what's happening. The identity of the firefighter killed in yesterday's massive fire and explosion at a Maine lumber mill has been released. 27-year-old Andrew Cross of the Morrill Fire Department died fighting that inferno that broke out late yesterday morning. Now, 10 other people were injured, including other firefighters. Some of

0: them critically, and two of those patients are being treated at Mass General in Boston. Cross's body was found at the mill after a silo exploded and a fire broke out. The family-run Robbins Lumber Mill has been operating since 1881. A dramatic rescue in the open ocean miles off the California coast.
1: The two men bobbing in the water, sending out a distress call. Their boat was taking on water and then flip. A whale-watching boat with 23 paying passengers on an 8-hour trip redirected.

0: out a distress call. Their boat was taking on water and then flipped. A whale-watching boat with 23 paying passengers on an 8-hour trip redirecting, coming to their rescue. Captains Nancy Black and Evan Brodsky of Monterey Bay Whale Watch answering a scratchy distress call.
1: So I immediately started heading that way, and I went as fast as we could. I kind of pushed the engines over, you know, what you're supposed to do.
0: The men floating for nearly 40 minutes.
2: That's ABC's Alex Stone. The owner of an ice cream shop in Belmont on Trapello Road, damaged in a 3-alarm fire on Thursday, says he hopes to rebuild and reopen. Firefighters responded to Moosey's Ice Cream and Yogurt Emporium on Thursday morning at around 4:30 to find the building up in flames. Five other surrounding businesses were also damaged. The fire's cause is under investigation. And the driver of a moped critically injured after colliding with a vehicle at a busy intersection in Dorchester. Authorities say the incident happened last night at around 7 at the intersection of Columbia Road and Ceylon Street. New research is reshaping the debate over prostate cancer screening.
3: An updated review of nearly 800,000 men found PSA blood tests can reduce deaths from prostate cancer, preventing about one death in every 500 men screened. Researchers say the benefit is small but important. The updated findings come after years of debate. Earlier studies had questioned whether routine screenings actually saved lives, but experts say longer follow-up data now shows a measurable impact. Still, doctors warn that PSA testing can also lead to overdiagnosis, finding slow-growing cancers that may never cause harm but could result in unnecessary treatment and side effects. Health experts say the decision to get screened should remain a conversation between patients and their doctors. Sherry Small, WBZ, Boston's News Radio.
2: 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Traffic on the threes with Jack Hart.
4: Well, thank you, Al. We've got some activity going on. Route 1 northbound and southbound. We've got this is soccer season, so we've got events going on regularly at the big stadium there involving soccer like we did tonight. And now we've got a lot of that traffic pouring out from the big stadium down there. And right now, Route 1 northbound and southbound between Route 95 and 495, we've got some very slow-moving traffic. It tends to clear up quickly, but it's there right now. Traveling otherwise, Route 95 heading southbound, approaching Route 93 in the Canton area. Got a little bit of slow-moving traffic. We've had a repaving project going on through there the last few nights. I have a feeling that might have something to do with what's going on. Otherwise, Route 95 from Canton right down to the Attleboro area does well. We did have a compromised vehicle by Atwells Avenue once you get into the Providence, Rhode Island area, but that should be gone before you know it. Just watch out for it. Routes 24 and 3 down to the south look good. Close to downtown, we do have Soldiers Field Road and Storrow Drive. The eastbound side closed down from Harvard Stadium right down to the Copley Tunnel. That's all part of a long-term project that's going on there. Head over to the Cambridge side of the river. That's going to get you around it. Traveling right now, otherwise, on the downtown area, things are looking okay, at least so far. And I'm Jack Hart, WBZ, Traffic on the Threes.
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2: Now the four-day WBZ AccuWeather forecast with Kerry Schwindenhammer.
6: Partly cloudy this carpal evening, tunnel syndrome, heart failure that doesn't improve with common medicines. 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
2: 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WBZ News Time 10:06.

0: 6. 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
3: Hour number 2 of The Morgan Show has commenced. It's begun. We are 6 minutes after 10. And I'm going to be here until midnight. And I'll be joined by one of the more prolific authors of our day. And I'll tell you a little trivia fact. Shakespeare wrote somewhere around 33, 34, 35 plays. This gentleman tripled that. He's written over 90 books and is still going strong. I've had him on every 2, 3, 4 months. And he is Anthony San Marco. Anthony, thank you for saying yes. Welcome back.
4: Thank you very much. How are you?
3: I'm fine. When's the last time you compared your history to Shakespeare?
4: I don't think I've ever been in that classification.
3: Well, you know, you've written more than he has, as far as he's known for 33, 34 other well-known plays, stories, but you've written over 90 books.
4: Well, I suppose in a lot of ways, it's probably out of the joy of Boston history.
3: Okay.
4: I suppose if Shakespeare was somebody who lived in Boston, maybe he'd have written more, but I'm honored to do it.
3: Okay.
4: But I think in a lot of ways, I always think that these books seem to resonate with the public, and they really are fun to do for me.
3: And let's do a backstory, an overview. Every community that comprises Boston, East Boston, Hyde Park, Alston, Brighton, Roxbury, Dorchester, Mattapan, etc., the South End, you have put each of those communities under your microscope and have written as thorough of a history as can be written about Charlestown, about East Boston, about Jamaica Plain. And each book has been embraced by the people that live in these communities, and they appreciate finding out the history of where they call home.
4: Well, that's the whole premise of these neighborhood books. I learn more and more every year that goes by. But some of these neighborhoods, I've done 2 or even 3 books, and they deal with different aspects. I think in a lot of ways, 20th century history, we think the mid-20th century, it wasn't that long ago. My God, it was 75 years ago. And what I'm trying to do in these photographic as well as text histories is to make people understand how a neighborhood evolved, how it became what it is today, and of course, who made it into that neighborhood. So a lot of times I have ethnic, religious, racial, and nationalities included in these books to show in some ways what the neighborhood has been, but then to show the demographics of the change. A perfect example is the South End. I mean, in the 1970s, 1980s, this was a very thriving, rich neighborhood of people of all walks of life. But by 1990 to 2000, it actually had become something that was very upscale, very expensive, and
3: it
4: had changed its whole character. So many of these neighborhoods of the city have evolved 2, sometimes 3 times in the last 100 years. And of course, they will again. So in a lot of ways, what I'm trying to do is to chronicle and to show people maybe what it was, where they live, and try to get them to understand a little bit about maybe the neighborhood that they call home.
3: An interesting fact, I grew up in the South End. You and I have talked about that in the past.
4: Yes.
3: And if you look at the, I'm going to use triple deckers, but they weren't reflective of Dorchester triple deckers on Carm Ave. Going from Arlington Street all the way into Kenmore Square. In the 30s, you could have purchased one of those triples, for lack of a better way to call them, for $3,000. And that's a figure I remember hearing from my mother, my grandmother, people in the neighborhood, even going to the barbershop to get a haircut and hearing people talk about real estate.
4: Well, you'd be surprised.
3: Yeah.
4: In the 1960s, even, the Back Bay was a place. Many of these houses were built for a purpose. They were built to impress. They created a neighborhood which was built on filled land. So between 1860 and World War One, not only could they operate, but they operated with servants, and they had people living in a 5 or 6 story building with a basement. By the period of the 1950s, after World War II, people didn't keep servants the way they had in the previous years. The houses couldn't run on their own. Many people donated them to religious orders. They were either that or they had become rooming houses. Now, granted, a rooming house could be an extremely elegant one, but a lot of them were just simply a room with a bathroom. And I was always astonished as a child to see some of these buildings used in a commercial or institutional manner. And there is one building, the old Burridge House, which used to be the Boston Evening Clinic. And I thought to myself, no, granted, I was 7, 8. I loved architecture at that point. Mm-hmm. And I commented to myself, my God, what a beautiful place for a health clinic. And you would look at these buildings in some ways, and even at that time, there were fewer than a dozen that were actually still kept by families as a single family house. But it was cost prohibitive, and it was almost unbelievable if somebody did. Today, many people are buying these houses and converting them back into a single family house or, you know, very upscale 2 or 3 units. And I think a lot of ways, again, it's the same situation. The Back Bay has evolved from what was once the pride of Boston in the late 19th century to rooming houses, and now again to an area that has actually been developed or redeveloped or repurposed now with condominiums and units that reflect a much smaller aspect than what was once a 5-story house.
3: I think I told you in the past, up until 1965, our family lived at 505 Mass Ave. There were 4 apartments. We lived on the 3rd floor apartment. And the people that I, after I got out of school, the C.C. Perkins, my mother worked. So through this happening in this circumstance, I stayed with my friends. Their mother had a hairdresser shop on the 1st floor of their house, 411 Mass Ave. From 505 to 411, one building was 4 separate apartments. At 411, they owned the whole building.
4: Yeah.
3: Basement, and there were 4 floors. They owned the whole building. And I guess interspaced going up and down Mass Avenue, you would find a building broken down to 3 or 4 different apartments, or a building where a family owned the whole thing and did with it what you will. Tell you what, let me take my break because we are off subject. We want to talk about your S.S. Pierce book. So we'll throw that into the mix. And maybe even teasingly talk about a book about Prince Spaghetti that's coming around the corner next from Anthony Sammarco. You want to call and speak to Mr. Sammarco or me or both of us, 617-254-1030. We'll get you through. There are two open lines. Have at it. Florence, you will be next and first this hour on The Morgan Show. Time and temperature 10:16, 71 degrees.
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3: Welcome back, everybody. I had to share this microphone just 10 seconds ago with Gray, my cat. He's on the table, and he was putting his nose to the microphone. And I just tell Anthony that so he knows if he hears a noise, it's my cat trying to hog in.
4: Well, any moment, Morgan, you're going to hear my dog Danny snoring. He's over there rolling around.
3: Oh, my goodness. We should just move over and let the two of them communicate. Now, if you want to call in and speak to Anthony, if you are listening and you are in Boston proper, regardless of whatever community you call home, Anthony has written about it, knows its history, and can talk quite intelligently about what makes Charlestown, Charlestown, or Jamaica Plain at all. There are about 18, 19 separate communities that comprise Boston. Whether you're talking Hyde Park or East Boston, Anthony knows about it. So 617-254-1030. I'm not going to give the other number because we think it's not working, but 888-929-1030. Let's go to Florence and Groveland and allow Florence to say hello to Anthony. Hello, Florence. Florence. Oh, her line is lit. Maybe she fell asleep. Florence. All right, Nancy. Disconnect her. She'll call back. So where were we, Anthony? We were talking.
4: Well, we were basically beginning to speak about S.S. Pierce and this new book, which came out recently.
3: What did S.S. stand for?
4: Samuel Stillman Pierce. And okay. The company was known as S.S. Pierce, but the whole concept was the family was known as Pierce. And in 1836, Samuel married a woman named Ellen Maria Teresa Wallace of Roxbury, which is now Jamaica Plain. And she began to pronounce the name Pierce. And as a result, it was a very confusing thing, so that the family called themselves Pierce and the company was Pierce.
3: And at what time did they realize, let's remove the confusion and just call it S.S. Pierce?
4: Well, I think there was a confusion even beginning in 1836 because his own family that was living at Dorchester pronounced it Pierce like most people did. But the whole concept was, I mean, it was an old line store. It was something that actually did provide flour and sugar and all the condiments one would have needed. But by the period of the 1830s and 1840s, they were importing fine spirits, Madeira. They were importing fine wine, and they were serving some of the best fruits and vegetables in the entire city.
3: It was like by a the period of the 20th.
4: It was a typical general store, but he made it into something that was a premier quality store. And S.S. Pierce was always known for the quality of their goods, but it was also something that catered to the carriage trade. And it had customers initially because it was at the corner of Tremont and Court Street, which is the area just adjacent to Boston City Hall. It catered to Beacon Hill, the West End, and it was something that really did provide extremely good quality food. And I think a lot of times people don't understand when you did your shopping on a daily basis in the 19th century, because, of course, there was no refrigeration. It was something that you always found something at that store.
3: And that approximate location. If you go there now, and let's say your back is to City Hall.
4: Yes.
3: If you look to the left, there's a big, huge, I don't know if it's a coffee pot or a teapot.
4: It's a teapot on the old Starbucks coffee.
3: And
4: now it's across the road. So it's on the opposite corner. And today I think it's a Bank of America.
3: Right.
4: But the building is the Hemingway building.

0: originally, S.S. Pierce was in a store on the ground floor of what was once the Colonial Customs House, built before the Revolution. Even George Washington had stayed there when he visited Boston in 1789.
1: So Samuel Washington's statement was true.
0: It is true.
1: Okay.
0: And the funny thing was, I mean, the building survived until, early 1880s, when the Hemingway Trust demolished it to make way for a skyscraper, which I love.
1: Skyscrapers are only 10 stories tall.
0: Exactly. Well, I think this one was actually 6 stories, and it was something that was built as an investment, because it became professional offices directly above. But the company remained there. They later opened one in Back Bay at the corner of Dartmouth Street and Huntington Avenue, which is now Copley Place.
1: Right.
0: Then they opened one at the corner of Tremont Street and Beacon Street, which is the Tremont Building, which is now owned by Suffolk University. But by the 1960s, they had 8 stores, 7 in Massachusetts and 1 in Connecticut.
1: And Tremont Street and Beacon Street in those days, Houghton Mifflin, they had 2 office buildings, because I worked in one as a mail clerk back in 71, 72. So we're talking like 110 Tremont and 120 Tremont.
0: Sort of across the street, but this was right across from the Parker House, to give you an example, right on the corner.
1: Okay.
0: But again, it was the type of thing, yes, you could do your shopping, but by the period of the 1850s, if you didn't have the ability to carry your order home, Pierce had a horse-drawn red wagon that actually was pulled by 6 Percheron horses, and it would deliver in Boston 6 days a week.
1: Okay.
0: But it might go as far as Brookline. Eventually, you could do things mail order, telephone, or even telegraph, and the company would actually fill an order within a day.
1: And I'm sure those who lived in Brookline, both then and pretty much now, they had bigger wallets in their back pockets, so to speak.
0: Well, I suppose some people did, yes.
1: Yes.
0: But they opened the one that was actually at Coolidge Corner. They had bought out an old company, which was Coolidge, and they had a grocery store there.
1: Right.
0: And in 1898, they built a new store, which is still standing at the corner of Beacon Street and Harvard Street.
1: Right.
0: And you began to realize that was a gorgeous structure, medieval, with a wonderful tower.
1: It
0: was something that...
1: White and brown coloring to the building. And
0: exactly.
1: Iconic. Because when you see that, you know the neighborhood.
0: I agree. That has become
1: the neighborhood.
0: Yes. It's an iconic building. And when Winslow and Wetherill, who designed the Baker Chocolate Complex in Dorchester, was a commercial architectural firm. And they did very well in that period. From the 1880s right through to the 1920s, of creating unique and distinctive buildings. I always called it a Tudor Revival design, and it had Wattle and Daub and the stucco tower, and it had Whitney Hall on the second floor. It was an open space that could be rented, but it was a fantastic building, and of course, these were places that eventually would expand to Newton Center, to Belmont, to Wellesley, Peabody.
1: A Currier and Ives kind of feel.
0: I think in a lot of ways it was. I mean, I suppose when you think of Currier and Ives, I always think of fruitcake. I don't know why. I think it was because my granddad.
1: I'm thinking of the tin it came in.
0: Yeah, exactly, the tin can with the fruitcake that was like 10 years old, doused with whiskey every 6 months.
1: Now, Florence did call back in. We've got 4 lines. I have a news hit to take. So, Florence, let me get the news hit out of the way. And when we come back, you will be first, and then Chris, and then Rick. Time and temperature, 10:30, 71 degrees.
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12: I'm Al Griffith with this quick check on the stories trending right now on WBZ News Radio 1030. The firefighter who died in Friday's massive fire and explosion at a Maine lumber mill in Searsmont has been identified as 27-year-old Andrew Cross of the Morrill Fire Department. Several of the people were injured, some of them in critical condition, including two of the victims who are being treated at Mass General in Boston. A former paraprofessional in the Brockton Public Schools facing child sex crime charges. Here's WBZ's Nicole Davis.
13: Court documents show Nathan Kellum of Middleborough is now facing more than two dozen charges. Many of them are felonies. These include assault and battery, photographing a child in the nude, and enticing a child under the age of 16. Now, Kellum was arraigned back on May 8th and pled not guilty to all the charges against him. He is out on $5,000 cash bail. Brockton Public Schools now confirming to WBZ News Radio that Kellum worked at the Ashfield Middle School as a paraprofessional.
12: I'm Al Griffith.
1: Author Anthony Sammarco is here. He'll be here until midnight with me. I'm Morgan. And we are taking phone calls, 617-254-1030, which is a number I am sure Florence dialed. Florence is back. So, Florence, what happened to you before?
14: My call dropped, Morgan.
1: Okay. Well, you're here.
14: And that happens occasionally.
1: All right, okay. No big deal. You called back in, and look.
14: Good evening, Anthony.
0: Good evening.
14: Anthony, I wanted to know, because you do so much research on all your places, you know, in the past that you've written about, the next town over from me, I'm in Groveland, but the next town over is Haverhill. It's in the Merrimack Valley, and
0: yeah.
14: It has a loaded history, Anthony. okay? And I was wondering if you've ever done any research about the history there.
0: Well, it's ironic you say that. You live in Groveland. I did a book on Groveland. And it was actually at the behest of a friend by the name of Louise Richardson. She actually was a part of the Groveland Historical Society. So when I did that book, I knew nothing. I knew nothing about Groveland. And she provided me with many different things, photographs. It was a year-long project, and it was a lot of fun. When I did
14: book, they had a racetrack there many years
0: ago. Yeah. Well, it was basically, Haverhill had a huge shoe manufacturing.
14: They have the
0: Buttonwood Museum. So in a lot of ways, there's a lot of history there, but it's a little far north. I only did the book on Groveland because it was a favor. But normally I try to stay within the Boston area, and I'm always intrigued, of course, with different areas. But Haverhill, I know the history.
14: The first Macy's came about in Haverhill. That was the first Macy's store many years ago. That's where it started.
0: Yes. Well, Rowland Macy was somebody from Nantucket who basically had started a small store that failed. And then he went to Boston and started a store which failed. And then he went to New York and he became a success. Today, of course, Macy's is the flagship store in New York. But you're right, it was something that actually was in Haverhill.
14: It was. And an awful lot of history is there if you ever wanted to do research, and write about it.
0: It'd be interesting, but it's one of the things is I have a publisher, and he and I discuss, I'm kind of looking at the next 3 years that are booked, but it's something in a lot of ways I'll keep in the back of my mind. It's a good idea, and I appreciate your suggestion.
14: Yeah, I think a lot of people would be interested in that book.
1: Okay.
0: Well, I do too,
1: Florence, thank you for making a suggestion.
14: Yes, and thank all of you, okay?
1: You enjoy.
14: For such a good evening, Morgan.
1: And you too, Florence. Thank you. Good night. There goes Florence. Again, 617-254-1030. You want to speak to Anthony Sammarco. And before I take the next call, Anthony, I'm going to make a stupid suggestion.
0: I doubt it's stupid, but please.
1: It would be Herculean for you attempt to do this. Do you know the significance of 351?
0: The number of towns within the Commonwealth of Massachusetts?
1: Correct, sir. It used to be 355, but they sunk four communities to make the Quabbin Reservoir, which would make your job easier.
0: Well, that was actually just a guess. I'm surprised I was correct, but
1: you nailed
0: it's funny. You think of all of these different cities and towns. Every one of them have a very rich history.
1: And think of
0: but in a lot of ways.
1: Yes.
0: You try to make it into something interesting with photographs. I like then and now books. I really do.
1: Right.
0: Because things can change even in 20 years.
1: Well, think of towns that end with the same suffix, as in Northborough, Marlborough. There are, I think, at least Greensboro, at least 10 to 12 of those.
0: Sure.
1: And even as you've got borough, are you going to end at Marlborough, O-R-O, or O-U-G-H?
0: Well, it's like Foxborough. I mean, it is O-U-G-H.
1: Yes.
0: A lot of people actually use the diminutive, but I think it's kind of nice to write out the entire name of the town. But
1: I agree with that. My eighth grade teacher, Mrs. Kenny, one day told us about, 20 different communities that have an identical ending, the last syllable. And we talked about the boroughs, and she said, if we ever write a letter or have to use a Massachusetts town, where it ends with that sound, oro, always use the long spelling.
0: Right.
1: Because shortcuts should not be used in grammar. That was her perspective. And now let's take Rick from Belrica, line 3. Hello, Rick.
8: Hey, how are you, Morgan? Anthony, thank you for all the books you've done. I had no idea. The last time you were on, I finally realized, and then I looked it up online, but I was like, wait a minute, are those books that have the beautiful colors? Sometimes it's not really black and white because you got some color in it, like brown and different stuff like that. But I was like, I know those books. Those books are killer. They're awesome. I just want to look at them because I love to see pictures, but you also have the text, and I love your books. Yeah, you're welcome. Well, thank you for putting all the time in. These things take a long time. Just one takes a long time to develop.
0: When I started, I mean, I call them the sepia-toned covers, and it's for every city, town, village, and crossroads in America. Arcadia, which is a company started by Alan Sutton 50 years ago, I started writing for them, and the idea was they were cookie cutter. You had photographs of a neighborhood, you talked about it, you went on. Alan Sutton later sold Arcadia and has now started a company called Fonthill, which is in London, and he does in color what these photographs should be. And I am astonished. These new books have wonderful then and now, as well as a selection of neighborhood pictures. But I've been doing new types of books with him. So, you know, when you see a book on the Christmas tree shop, or you see S.S. Pierce, or you begin to see the Great Boston Fire of 1872, they're not so much a neighborhood, but what they are is something in some ways of things that have been lost that actually many people remember, but their grandchildren will never know unless a book is written. So yep. I try in a lot of ways to make these books not only visually interesting, but wordage that carries a story. And it many times involves people like you and myself, people that lived in the neighborhoods, people that knew the Christmas tree shop, people that shopped at S.S. Pierce. I'm doing a lecture on Jordan Marsh next week, and I still call Macy's Jordan Marsh in downtown Boston.
8: Jordan Marsh was a great place. You know, in 100 years from now, no one will know I ever existed. But that's okay. I mean, but they'll know who you are because you have these books that talk about events in Massachusetts history, Greater Boston history, that are significant that otherwise might just as well be forgotten, because some things just become forgotten. They might be in an old encyclopedia or something, or you find some book in the library, but not everyone is going to go and search these things out. So I think it's fantastic. I just wanted to say, my father passed away a dozen years ago now, but I gave him the Fenway. I gave him your Fenway book, probably 20 years ago. And you did, I got it right. You wrote one on Fenway, right?
0: I did, Boston's Fenway neighborhood, yes.
8: And I think I have it in the house here because after my parents died, we sold the house. And of course, I took over so much stuff. But that is one thing that I come by that's going to go on a coffee table once I get rid of a lot of stuff in the house, stuff that
0: well,
8: I don't
0: know,
8: need.
0: It's funny you say that because I also wrote a book called Kenmore Square in the Fenway of Boston.
1: I was about to say that.
0: And it is something with Fonthill, which is, again, a totally different interpretation. And I find in some ways people will relate to these. I get phone calls sometimes and I'm a little astonished. I hear from people that have just read something or asking a question and they'll say on page such and such. And I, I think, oh my God, do I even have a copy of my own book? But I do try to make people think when they're reading so that they understand not only the evolution, but they somewhat should question everything that's written. I always say to people, I don't know everything, but this is my interpretation. So if you read it and you are having fun with it, then I've actually succeeded. And that's the important thing.
8: Exactly. I wouldn't question anything that I read in your book unless I knew for a fact. But I would just enjoy it. Nostalgia makes us feel better about life, especially in such trying times. And there's always trying times.
1: I know it.
8: It allows you to escape.
1: I've been a living off nostalgia for almost 50 years.
8: That's right. No, but it makes you feel good. It just it makes you want to get up in the morning and say, I'm going to keep trying. I'm just saying it. It's just a little extra thing that makes you feel great. And letting go of the past can be hard to do. But when you create these books, you don't have to. If you didn't get a chance to take a picture of something that is now demolished, maybe someone like yourself has pictures. I love the books. But anyway, you guys get other callers.
1: Thank you again. Thank you for your call. You take care.
8: Absolutely. Take care, guys.
1: About to take a break. Thank you. There is that line Rick just left available, 617-254-1030. And in all of Anthony's books, they are heavy with photos, and it's a repository of our past. To look at Kenmore Square, I mean, you drive through it now, it's not really a bus station in the middle of Kenmore Square. But in his book on Kenmore Square, you still see that area where the buses came through. And I could give so many more examples of just that fact. So if you want to call in, talk to Anthony about your neighborhood, the book on your neighborhood, or your reminiscence of S.S. Pierce. And what did the S.S. stand for again?
0: Samuel Stillman.
1: There you go, Samuel Stillman Pierce. And did you ever find out if the back of the truck said what I told you they read?
0: I didn't.
1: Eat out often is what they said on the back of their trucks.
0: And no I one... never realized. Yeah, that's interesting. I mean, I really never realized that.
1: Yeah. White trucks with red letters. Oh, my goodness, look at the time. The time, 4 minutes late, Morgan. 10:49, 71 degrees.
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5: Temperature has dropped to 66 degrees, if you're among those who care about that sort of thing. My name, Morgan White Jr. This is The Morgan Show. Anthony Sammarco, author extraordinaire, is here. And if you want to talk about any Boston community, you can. If you want to talk about your memories of going shopping with your mom and dad to S.S. Pierce, you can. Let's go to Maine and speak to John on line one. Hello, John.
6: Oh, hi, Morgan. Hi, Anthony. It's a great show. I'm really enjoying listening out to you. Anthony, I over the years, I'm 80 years old, I have purchased probably a dozen of your books, and I love to give them as gifts because most people I know have everything they need, you know. So when you think of, you know, I used to just tie a red ribbon around 3 of your books and give them as gifts.
7: Well, that's very nice of you.
5: Very nice.
6: Yeah, yeah, and it's a pleasure to talk to you. I always thought those were just beautifully done, you know, books.
7: Well, you know, it is
6: every way.
7: I think in a lot of ways the publisher has the ability of sometimes of making these things look incredible. A lot of times I buy photographs on eBay, I buy them on ephemera shows. Today, yeah. I got a book that I had won on Schraff's Chocolate, which is going to be a book that I'm gearing up for in 3 years. So
6: you're a big player.
7: I know. I think a lot of people remember Schraff's. I even had a great uncle that worked there as a candy dipper. But I think a lot of times these things are the perfect gift. They're the right price. If it's a neighborhood book or something that maybe somebody was employed at Jordan Marsh or at Baker's Chocolate. These are things that people can relate to. And it does make some people really begin to think.
6: Oh, absolutely. I heard you say that before, and I agree. They're really quietly provocative books. You know, they're the kind of book that you put down and you have a conversation with somebody, you know, that you grew up with in Hyde Park or whatever, you know.
7: Correct.
6: Morgan, if you could forgive me for a minute, I just wanted to say, I live in Maine. I spent about 20 years in Boston, mostly Back Bay, Beacon Hill.
5: Yes.
6: But the other day I hooked up with a friend of mine, a great fellow I knew from Northeastern University, a colleague, and so he lives in Roxbury, and so I hadn't driven into Boston in so long. Anyway, so I take this little tour of Roxbury. It looked great. I hadn't been there in so long, but you could just see how it came up. But then we drove over just to have a little pub food, have a lunch and a conversation. We went to the Sevens on Charles Street on Beacon Hill. Are you?
7: Oh, wow.
6: And Jack, the owner, who is, I consider, a friend of mine, he hasn't changed a thing in 50 years. Nothing.
5: And why should he?
6: Exactly.
5: Why should he?
6: But I really felt like I was in the old Boston. We were in the afternoon, just a lovely crowd of people, great service, you know, warm and cozy, has a great vibe, you know, blah, blah, blah. You know, it's just...
5: For years, I worked from 1975 to 1980, yeah. 5 years. I worked... Yeah. At 100 Cambridge Street. I work for the state of Massachusetts. That area basically was on the outskirts of old Scully Square. And anybody who talks about Scully Square has to say it the way I just said it, because it's old Scully Square. And Rick Tinnery did that song, Remember Old Scully Square? All the dancing girls were there. And... The fact that a neighborhood, an establishment, even a street sign looks the way you remember it.
6: Does something. That was a real urban renewal disaster, though, in a way, with the West End and everything. But, Boston, it looked beautiful. You could see the construction, the new buildings, you know. But I, not to be negative, but I think it's lost a bit of its soul. You know,
5: I agree, because let's say from 65 to 75, Kevin White years, he was always trying to make the new Boston have a New York flair with skyscrapers and all that brushed metal look. Anyway, John, I am at the time to take a break, so I have to wave goodbye.
6: But thanks very much. What a great show.
5: Thank you for your call. Bye-bye.
7: Thank you.
5: John's line is open. I've got Joe and Rachel ahead of you, but if you dial quick like a bunny, you'll be third here in the Morgan Show. Time and temperature, 10:58. Brazil, 66 degrees.
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13: 65 degrees in Boston at 11 o'clock. Good evening, I'm Al Griffith, and here's what's happening. The investigation underway into the explosion and fire at a Maine lumber mill yesterday that killed a firefighter and injured 10 other people, some of them critically. Now, two of those victims in critical condition are being treated at Mass General Hospital in Boston. Meanwhile, the body of 27-year-old Andrew Cross was recovered from the mill located in Searsmont, Maine. That's about 95 miles north of Portland. Cross was a firefighter from the Morrill Fire Department, and he died fighting that inferno that started after a silo exploded. The family-owned Robbins Lumber Mill had been in operation since 1881. A car drives through a crowd today in the Italian city of Modena. 8 people injured, 4 critically.
14: security video posted on X showing that car driving on the sidewalk and that driver then getting out and running. Witnesses said the driver attempted to get away and that he had a knife but didn't stab anyone. He was stopped by pedestrians and later police and taken into custody. Authorities are now trying to figure out the motive or what led to this incident. Italy's Prime Minister Giorgia Meloni expressing solidarity with the victims and their families.
13: That's ABC's Marcus Moore. The driver of a moped critically injured after colliding with a vehicle at a busy intersection in Dorchester. Authorities say the incident happened last night at around 7 at the intersection of Columbia Road and Ceylon Street. The moped

0: I would say a little bit.
1: The Stowman first started out at WPI back in 1972. Like a lot of students, he took a little time off to find himself. Then life and work got in the way, semesters came and went. Before he knew it, 5 decades had flown by. But all that time, he kept chipping away at his coursework. And when he got laid off from his job in tech last year, he took it as a chance to finish what he started.
0: I think it's important that I just kept coming back to it. And so I was always in a position to get to this day. And then I finally got to 2 30-page papers that I had to get done and just recently accomplished that. So here I am.
1: He's now off to do volunteer and consulting work in the tech industry. Jeremy Rust, WBZ, Boston's News Radio.
2: 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Traffic on the threes with Jack Hart.
3: Oh, thank you, Al. We got some work, a little bit more work going on out on area roadways. Mass Pike heading eastbound this overnight. They're going to be doing some restriping on that roadway. They're going to be freshening up the lines as they go. And so you'll see people out there with rollers and so forth working on that. Now, they've got other kind of equipment to do that. But at any rate, they're going to be out there taking up some space. Right now, they're right around Route 16 in the Newton area, causing a significant delay through there. And then for about maybe about a mile or so, you're going to get past it. You're going to be in okay shape. It's going to tie up a few minutes, though. We also have some repaving work going on Route 93 north. Bound from Route 95 in Canton up to Route 24 in the Randolph area. Good solid stretch of traffic through there right now, and that's going to tie you up considerably. If you know some other ways around, that would be well. Otherwise, just be patient. You got the radio to listen to. You got the Morgan Show going on. We still have some delays going on Route 1 northbound and southbound in Foxborough right around the big stadium, but it's eased out considerably. Some post-game traffic there. Traveling up to the north all as well. Close to downtown, we've got a stretch of Soldiers Field Road and Drive closed down from Harvard Stadium right down to the Copley Tunnel. That's the eastbound side. It's a long-term project. Traffic is being shifted over to the, well, eastbound traffic anyway. Can use Memorial Drive as an alternate route. It's going to add a couple of minutes to your trip. On the westbound side, Astero Drive coming out of the Leverett Circle area. A little bit of a delay getting down towards the Longfellow Bridge area. Tobin Bridge northbound and southbound looks good. Sumner and Callahan tunnels look good. Ted Williams Tunnel looks great. And eastbound and westbound. And just be careful. Watch out for other motorists. If it's currently, I'm Jack Hart, WBZ Traffic of the Threes.
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2: Now the four-day WBZ AccuWeather forecast with Kerry Schwindenhammer.
5: Turning out mostly cloudy tonight. We'll have a brief shower in spots late. Lows from the lower to middle 50s on the Cape and Islands to 61 in downtown Boston. A very warm day tomorrow with sunshine and a few clouds. High 85. We'll be in the 70s on the Cape and Islands. Mostly clear tomorrow night. Low 57. Much cooler Monday. Sunshine, some clouds, and a high of 69. Then turning breezy and hot Tuesday. Times of clouds and sunshine, the high 92, which would break the record of 90. Set back in 2017, it'll be in the 60s and lower 70s on the Cape and Islands. I'm AccuWeather meteorologist Kerry Schwindenhammer, WBZ, Boston's News Radio.
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2: The Red Sox on the road beating Atlanta tonight 3-2, the final. 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
1: Al, thank you again for my intro. 1 hour of show to go, actually closer to 50 minutes of show to go. And let's go to Plymouth and speak to Joe. Joe, you've got Anthony Sammarco, and yeah, you got me too. Hello, Joe.
2: Well, good evening, Morgan, Anthony. Great show.
3: Hello.
2: So I'm just going to walk my way. So from Copley Square, where the Copley Square Hotel is currently, that was built in 1912. But before that, the Museum of Fine Arts was there. It was a Victorian-style building. When I saw pictures of it, I couldn't believe that they knocked it down. But it was a very, primarily a wood structure. It was built sometime in the 1800s. I don't know when.
1: So the Museum of Fine Arts had a building in that approximate area, because
3: it was on the site of what is today the Copley Plaza Hotel, at the corner of St. James Street and Dartmouth Street. But the museum was designed by Sturgis and Brigham. It was open on July 4th of 1876, and it had been expanded four different times over the next four decades. And by the early part of the 20th century, not only could they not expand anymore, but the property had become so valuable, the museum sold it, moved to the Fenway, and the building was demolished to make way for the Copley Plaza by Henry Hardenberg.
1: You see what you learned, Joe, by listening to the Morgan Show?
2: So then, if you go into the... along the Fenway, you come upon the Isabella Stewart Garden Museum, which was completed in 1901.
1: Okay.
2: And Mrs. Gardner lived on the top floor.
3: Correct.
2: And she died in 1924, and she left a fortune to run the it was about $4 million. And she donated a ton of money to Harvard University. And if you're over in Harvard Square, you'll see along one of the brick walls, you'll see the name of Isabella Stewart Gardner. And people probably wonder why.
3: The ironic thing is, Isabella Gardner had lived at 152 Beacon Street, which is in the first block between Arlington and Berkeley. After the death of her husband, I think he died 1898, they'd already planned to do this Venetian palace. And the surprising thing is that she did import pieces of Venetian buildings and architectural details and all sorts of different things. But the funny thing was, when that was built, she had the building on Beacon Street demolished.
2: Destroyed.
3: And nobody could ever use 152 again.
2: Yeah. Yeah.
3: But I think a lot of ways, you know, we look at the Fenway Court, as she called it, and you begin to realize it's almost a piece of Venice in Boston. Beautiful courtyard. Yes. I remember as a child going there. My parents were, you know, wonderful walkers, and we'd walk and go to museums and concerts. And I remember going there and saying to myself, my God, it was a hodgepodge. I mean, honestly, it wasn't as though it was laid out as a museum. It was somewhat laid out as her home, but it was something that was jam-packed with all of these different things.
2: I worked there from 1990 to 2002 as a security administrator. I was not there when the theft occurred. I arrived 9 months later. But what happened during the 12 years that I worked there, the meetings with the FBI and people from around the world and everything else, it was absolutely fascinating. And those works, when they were stolen, were valued at $500 million. Today, value would be $2 trillion.
3: Can you imagine?
1: No. I cannot wrap my head around those numbers.
3: Don't forget, her father, David Stewart, had a department store in New York, and she inherited from him. So she had close to $5 million in 1900 of her own money. Now, $5 million in 1900 in 2026 would be the equivalent of maybe $22-25 million. It's not a huge amount of money, but she was able to buy art that was, you know, not only important at the time, but has become so important today that people realize she wasn't the only person in Boston collecting, you know, Renaissance and, you know, historical paintings. There were many people. And El Gallego, which is that painting of the Spanish dancer, was given to her as a gift by Francis Lee Higginson, who started the Boston Symphony Orchestra. So I wish I had a friend that would donate a painting like that to me. Gosh.
2: Yeah. Well, one other thing about her husband was heavily invested in railroads. This is well before the automobile. It was railroads and something else. Might have been petroleum.
3: John Lowell Gardner was a very wealthy man, but he also owned tremendous amounts of real estate in Boston. He was born in a house on the site of the old Jordan Marsh department store. That was the Gardner House. It was demolished, of course, by the time of the Civil War. But the whole concept was the Gardners were incredibly wealthy, manufacturing, railroads, and even the China trade. But she had come from New York, and she basically had met Gardner because his sister was in the same boarding school she was in. But she was a New York woman. She never really was accepted in Boston society because she was New York. She was outré. She was very forthright. And I think a lot of times people respected her, but I don't think they really liked her. Maybe they were frightened of her. I don't know. But I've always been fascinated with her.
2: She held parties at the museum because invited the people that did like her.
3: Well, she also invited, do you know, to test the acoustics, she invited the classes for the Perkins School for the Blind to come to a concert before the museum was opened. Not a museum, but her home was open. And the children would sit there. And the funny thing was, she made them take off their rubbers because they wore rubbers over their shoes. It was in the winter. So by the time the concert was over, somebody had moved all the rubbers and the children couldn't find the rubbers. They were blind. And I guess there was, you know, mayhem. But they went because they would never see the work that was being done, and they couldn't talk to the newspapers or gossip about it because they couldn't see it. So she was somebody in a lot of ways that was a very interesting woman, but I think her art collection is something that...
2: People ask me, what about her children? She had two children, one born stillborn, and the other one died at either 1, 2, 3, or 4, 5 years old.
3: So his name was Jackie. And she had a breakdown after that. That's when she started to travel. You know, the Gardners would go to Thailand, Tibet, and she became somewhat enamored of the Buddhist culture and religion, even though she was a high church Episcopalian from the Church of the Advent. And the chapel, which is in the Gardner Museum, which I used to go to a service on her birthday, which was run by the Church of the Advent, I would always say to myself, this woman had many different sides. She was like a diamond. She had 52 carats, different size. She basically was a very fascinating woman. But a Gardner Museum is something that everybody can enjoy now. It's a wonderful place to go.
1: Now, Joe, I hate to do it, but I got to take a break.
2: Okay. So, have a good night. Thank you.
3: Take care.
1: Thank
3: Bye-bye.
1: You, Joe. Bye-bye. Joe's line is open. I've got a Rachel and a John to speak with next. If you are real quick with your fingers, you'll be third behind them. Time and temperature, 11:16. 66 degrees.
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1: Welcome back. Good grief. 35 minutes of show to go. Let's go to Rachel. Welcome to the Morgan Show, Rachel.
18: Hi, Morgan. Hi, Mark.
1: Mark?
18: You mean Mark, right?
1: You mean Anthony.
18: Yeah, I guess I did.
1: Yeah, I guess you do. It's Anthony Sammarco.
18: That's the part that I heard.
1: Okay.
3: Okay. Well, nice to meet you. Louise.
1: That was cute. So, Rachel, what prompted you to call?
18: If it's the Anthony I'm thinking of, I wonder if you have books available on BARD, the National Library Service?
3: I think they are on BARD. And the thing is, I think the Boston Public Library orders through that as well.
18: I'll have to check. The last time I spoke to you, Anthony, was around Thanksgiving time.
1: Did you get his name right then?
18: I did.
1: Okay.
3: So what is it? I don't remember speaking, but what was it about?
18: It was the Library Without Walls, and you were doing your book on Jordan Marsh.
3: Very good. I'm doing the lecture next week, actually, at a place that is, where is it? Jordan Marsh. I forget.
1: I hope you remember before you have to be there.
3: You wouldn't believe my calendar.
18: You'll see.
3: it's the funniest thing because, you know, I look at these things. I have to write out what I'm doing on a weekly basis, and then I do one every single day. Because I have different addresses and I go to different places. But,
1: right.
3: You know, it's fun. But you look at it sometimes and there are days when I say, I'm doing it at Orchard Cove, which is a retirement community in Canton, Massachusetts, mm-hmm. Friday the 22nd of May.
1: I know.
3: But the funny thing is, yeah, it's a lovely place. And I think in a lot of ways it's a great place because, you know, people remember it. You know, the funny thing is Jordan Marsh is something that really closed 25, 26 years ago. And it's something that many people under the age of 50 have no idea of what it was and what it represented.
1: Oh.
3: But I think sometimes...
1: It was the golden star of downtown Boston.
18: And it sure was.
1: Jordan Marsh and Filene's, it was the reason people went downtown. Yes, there was Mickey Finn's. Yes, there was City Martin, House of Horwitz. There were other stores that had kind of a niche following. But Jordan's and Filene's drew people in. And once you left Jordan's or Filene's, then you wandered to Kennedy's for butter and eggs. Or you wandered to R.H. Stern's or Gilchrist or Conrad Chandler.
3: Right, I know. But you could get there either on foot, by bus, or the subway, which even had entrances directly from the subway to Jordan's and Filene's.
1: Yes.
3: So it was
18: It
3: was a very different time. I think you had to realize the suburban shopping malls really didn't come about until the late 60s, 1970s. Yeah. And it was a sad situation to see downtown Boston so downtrodden because people now took their cars and they went to Shoppers World in 1950 in Framingham and then basically went to the North Shore Mall, the South Shore Mall, and it was something that drew away from downtown Boston.
1: It did.
3: And I think in a lot of ways that was something that I wonder sometimes how people perceived it. Was it more convenient? Was there a better selection in the suburbs? Did they just not want to go into town? I don't know.
1: I don't think it was a selection. Like going to the Burlington Mall or Shoppers World or South Shore Plaza in Braintree. I don't think it was a selection. I think it was the convenience. If you lived in Braintree, great. We got a mall in our backyard. You don't have to go into Boston.
3: All right, exactly.
1: That was the draw.
3: Right, and I think a lot of times it was convenient, and it was also the fact sometimes they may not have had as big a selection, but they still had various things that one needed.
1: Right.
3: Now, I know I've wondered sometimes, when I did the Jordan Marsh book, I had a chapter called The Friendly Competitors, and it was about all of the department stores, Raymond's, you know, Kennedy's, Gilchrist, and people had to realize in some ways these were all very successful stores, but they all had their niche. And I remember my mother went to Conrad Chandler to buy a handbag and gloves. And she went to Filene's for specific things. She went to Jordan's, all right, for the blueberry muffins. But each store

0: had a reason for going to it. And I think people went to town and they just walked the four blocks from one store to another if they had the time, and it was pretty important.
1: Anthony, may I tell you, for me personally, being 5, 6, 7 years old, the draw to go with my mother or grandmother to Conrad Chandler, and this is a stupid reason, the pneumatic tubes. Because they had pneumatic tubes going all over the store, and that noise, I can hear it now, that noise was so iconic. It was a fingerprint. You were in Conrad Chandler if you heard that noise.
0: And well, pneumatic tubes became big by the turn of the century. 1890, they really began. Mm-hmm. Jordan Marsh had over 5 miles of pneumatic tubes. And I'll tell you a story. Every Saturday, we go to the bank, no matter what. And Danny, the dog, is with me. And when I give them everything in their little pneumatic tube, a cookie comes back for the dog.
1: Ooh.
0: So, of course, the dog knows the moment we pull in, there's a cookie coming. So it's like, get the banking over quickly. I need my cookie.
1: They knew the San Marco dog. He's here. We got to get a cookie for him. Danny the dog.
0: But I mean, those were the type of things, that memory. But another memory of Gilchrist was the macaroons. They had a bakery that they made macaroons, and they became noted for it. So a lot of these stores had, you know, like Uncle Eve and Aunt Abby that was at Raymond's.
1: Right.
0: These were people and things that were identified with something that today, I mean, if I said Uncle Eve, I don't think many people would know who he was. I know you would, but you're just over 50.
1: Watch this. Where you bought, B-O-T, where you bought the hat, that was his slogan.
0: That's right. That's right.
1: I'm going to, you mentioned Gilchrist. You know the physical thing about Gilchrist that I knew and I loved. It was nothing, but I loved it. It was a mezzanine. You walk up only 4 stairs, and you're on the mezzanine level, and that's where they sold the Viewmaster reels. That was important to me.
0: Yeah, the Viewmaster was really one of my favorite things. God, I must have had 100 of them at the time.
1: I got hundreds of them, and they're all in a little box in the basement.
0: Oh, you do? You save them. Wow.
1: I have Zorro. I have Captain Kangaroo. I have the one they put out for Disneyland. I've got to take a break, so I got to stop. Rachel, I got to go, but thank you for your call.
2: Thank you very much. Take care, Anthony. See you soon.
0: Bye-bye.
1: Bye-bye.
0: Take care.
1: 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And Phillips, 66 degrees.
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8: I'm Al Griffith with this quick check on the stories trending right now on WBZ News Radio 1030. The funeral services for the two children found dead in their Wellesley home last month was held Saturday afternoon in Wellesley. The bodies of 6-year-old Ella McCausland and her 7-year-old brother Kai were found by police after a wellness check was conducted at their home. The children's mother, Janet McCausland, is facing 2 counts of first-degree murder in their deaths. The firefighter who died in Friday's massive fire and explosion at a Maine lumber mill in Searsmont has been identified as 27-year-old Andrew Cross of the Morrill Fire Department. Several other people were injured, some of them in critical condition, including 2 victims who are being treated at Mass General Hospital in Boston. And a Cambridge home at 36 Kelly Road, the target of law enforcement, it was searched Saturday morning by local and state police. Officers were seen carrying out boxes and filling out evidence sheets. It's not clear at this point what that search was for. I'm Al Griffith.

0: is the Morgan Show, the last chunk of it. We have roughly 20 minutes of show to go, maybe 22 minutes. And I've got three people on hold, and I've got Anthony Sammarco ready to talk to them. So let's go to John in Roxbury. John, good evening. John? Oh, John! You must be there. I hate to hang up on people because they ran to the bathroom or they fell asleep, but John, last chance, are you there? Too late. Let's go to Chris in Abington. Good evening, Chris.
1: Hey, Morgan, how are you?
0: All right, you're there. That's the important thing.
1: Yes, I'm here. one thing, coincidentally, that I was just listening to, and you talked about the House of Horwitz.
0: Yes.
1: I don't know if you know, but the sign, I don't know if it's the original sign, still exists down by Gillette in Southie. There's a like a gas company that fills propane tanks and such, and for some reason they have the House of Horwitz sign mounted on the outside of the building with Alfred E. Newman on it.
0: Oh, really?
1: And yeah, I don't know if they just preserved the sign. And I guess I've been friendly with FedEx drivers and such, and they deliver to this place. And they say when you go in there, there's a little miniature joke shop. So I don't know if the people that own the building have
0: That's where Alfred E. Newman's face comes from, because Jack's Joke Shop, which was at three or four different locations in the downtown area, it was once on Tremont Street, it was once on Bromfield Street, and it was once in Park Square. Those were the three locations I can recall. And in all three locations, that's where you saw the face of Alfred E. Newman. He was like the brand of Jack's Joke Shop.
1: Exactly, yeah. They must have gotten a hold of the sign after they went out of business, but it's right down across from the Gillette building. If you go down, there's the big post office.
0: Right.
1: You know, reception building right down there.
0: And House of Horwitz was an electronics store. They had a parking lot, and that parking lot could be accessed from Avery Street or Washington Street.
1: Oh, yes. Interesting, yeah. I think it's funny. Every time that name comes up, I picture the sign, and I don't know if anyone knows it's down there, but the owner of that company must have got a hold of the sign and just preserved it, and it's mounted on the outside of the building down there.
0: I remember it, and when the House of Horwitz, went out of business, a club opened up called the Haymarket. And that club, that club was frequented by LBTQ, I always mix up those letters. It was a gay club.
1: Yes. That area, yes.
0: So there
1: that
0: you
1: sounds
0: go.
1: About right. But, yeah, but you were talking about that while I was on hold, and the original reason I wanted to call was because of I have a relative who owned restaurants and was involved in the restaurant business. My great-uncle was the owner, operator of Durgan Park for years.
0: Oh, there's and, a whole... May I say this, Anthony? There's a book in itself, Durgan Park.
2: Well, you know, don't kid yourself. There's something about Durgan Park that everybody seems to relate to. I thought it was great. Their Indian pudding was incredible.
1: Yes. In my parents' house down here in Abington, my mother stole one of the bean pots that they used to serve the baked beans in, the big ceramic bean pot.
0: Don't
1: and
0: say
1: it's
0: steal.
1: Cracked, but,
0: say she borrowed it with the intent of bringing it back.
1: She took it. The owner was my great uncle. He paid for my parents' wedding, so she kind of took it as a gift. But one thing I was calling about was that his mobster name, now that these years have passed, was Mutt Kelly. And first name Martin Kelly. But he owned a bunch of bars around Kelly's Cork and Bowl in South Boston. Then he moved on to Durgan Park. And then I was wondering if you remember the bar near your home in the South End, Morgan, called the Big M?
0: Of course I do.
1: Okay, interesting. My father was just talking about it.
0: I remember seeing the sign for the Big M, and the South End was a neighborhood bar rich. You can go all the way up Tremont Street, where Tremont Street takes a sharp right off of Columbus Avenue. And let's say you're going to come back the other way. You come back and you would run into Conley's, which used to be right where they built that police station across the street.
2: Right.
0: I'm trying to think of all the... Bill Russell...
1: The big one by Ruggles?
0: Yes. Bill Russell bought Slade's, and then it was called Slade's Tita Green on Hammond and Tremont. Estelle's, which was about another block down. I'm trying to think of all the bars in that area. The Rainbow, the Holly, the Jolly. And I've got a mental block. I watched the fire out of my bed, my mother's bedroom window. What was the name of the bar on Columbus and Mass? The Hi-Hat.
2: Hi-Hat,
0: Anthony. And the Big M. So the South End was rich with watering holes.
1: Interesting. Yes, my father gave me a call the other night because it was the anniversary of my uncle's death in Vietnam, May 13th, 1969.
0: Okay.
1: And he said, you know, my grandfather took him out drinking to his brother's bar, the Big M. I don't know if the M stood for Mutt, you know, his nickname or whatnot, but I was just curious to know if you knew about the bar, remembered it, and
0: I remember the sign, the Big M, but I was too young to even step foot in there.
1: Yeah, this was 1969.
0: Mm-hmm.
1: But yeah, I was just curious to know if you recognize the name of the bar. You know, Durgan Park, of course, you know. He lucked out and just kind of walked, you know, the time that he lived in, he was born in the, you know, late, you know, 1908, 1910, something like that. So he was able to buy all these properties and roll them into one another and ended up with Durgan Park at the end. And then his son took it over in the 80s or 90s, and he owned it up until, I guess, it became more corporate at that point.
0: Right.
1: But it was just interesting to hear it in the family history. I was curious if you guys, you know, had any comments about any of those places.
0: Well, I'm sure Anthony can talk about Durgan Park historically.
2: Well, it was, I mean, obviously, the thing most people realize is how the waitresses were so rude to the customers. I think it was something that was put on. But many people sat at the same table. I can remember as a child we went there. My father had been with a company called Chamberlain, which was a meat company in the North Market. We went there for lunch, and we sat at a table with other people, and I commented, "Who are they?" And the thing was, it was a communal type of a meal. And, you know, the red check tablecloths and the old chairs. But the idea was the food was good, but it wasn't gourmet. I mean, they had different types of things, you know, lots of steaks and chops, and my favorite, Indian pudding. I loved it. And years later, I went to the Durgan Park when it was located at Copley Place. And it wasn't. It was mealy and soupy. It wasn't the same. And I kind of had a little bit of a, you know, sad situation. I make it myself, but I actually do enjoy sometimes. I like it cold. I like to have it cut like a piece of custard. But Durgan Park was something in a lot of ways that people really did love. I mean, it's a sad situation to see these restaurants just simply evaporate. And it's not just the fact of the gentrification of what happened at Quincy Market. It was also the fact, I think, people's tastes change. And, you know, it just seems like a lot of places that were once so popular. And, you know, you mentioned the Big M and you mentioned the Hi-Hat. These jazz clubs were a huge draw. And food and music, they're the recipe for the most wonderful memories. And I think sometimes it's a very sad situation to see how Boston has really changed in the last 40 to 50 years.
0: I had to be 5 or 6 years old, and literally one block up, we lived 505 Mass Avenue, which was the corner of Mass Avenue and Tremont. The next block up was Mass Avenue and Columbus Avenue, and that's where the Hi-Hat was located. And it was a huge fire. I remember being up outside of my bedtime. So it must have been 11 or 12 a.m. And that's when the fire was at its strongest. And my mother let me stay up just because we're a block away, safe, a block away. And this is an attention-grabbing incident, a fire. And there you go. Now, Chris, I hate to do it to you, but I got to take my last break of the night.
1: Okay, thank you for listening to me ramble here.
0: And thank you for the call.
1: All right, have a good night, guys.
0: Bye-bye. All right. And Bob in Fall River, you'll be first after we come back from our break. Time and temperature, 11:46. Just plain old Route 66 degrees.
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0: Okie dokie, we've got time for maybe one more call. But before I take the call, Anthony, I don't want to rush and do this after the call. I want to make sure it gets done before the call. Tell everybody the title of the S.S. Pierce book, the publisher, and places they can go get the book.
2: Well, it's called S.S. Pierce, A Boston Tradition. 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So it's one of those things that many people are going to remember S.S. Pierce. They were the wonderful company that provided not only gourmet items, but fine spirits and wines. But it was something that was really a part of Boston's culture. And I hope people will enjoy it when they look at the photographs and read the text.
0: And it was an upper place to go. They had their own brands, S.S. Pierce right. brand, alcoholic beverages, yeah, and that was the key. If yeah. you saw the S.S. Pierce name on the label, you knew it was a safe purchase. It wasn't going to be bad to the taste. You were going to be happy with it.
2: It was a money-back guarantee as well, so yeah. many people actually did. One of the things I want to say, they served a variety of things, but one of the non-alcoholic drinks that they served was Honegger. I don't know if anybody's ever heard of it, but it's an apple cider and vinegar, and it's like switchel, but it was really a big sale. It was a thirst-quenching drink, but can you imagine? Cider and vinegar, and it was one of their biggest sales of non-alcoholic drinks. It rivaled that of ginger ale.
0: And if I remember correctly, seasonally, they had an eggnog that did well.
2: Well, yes. I mean, really a rich eggnog. And they actually had it both alcoholic as well as non-alcoholic.
0: Well, then but there I think you go.
2: Well, I suppose many of us actually like a little bit of brandy and the eggnog, but there are those of us that are unable to save one indulges. So.
0: Okay. And it depends. Mom and Dad might have allowed you a sip during the holidays, and depending on your taste buds, you may say, no, I can't drink that, or not. Let's go to Fall River and speak with Barb, our last call of the night. Good evening, Barb.
12: Good evening, Morgan and Anthony.
2: Hello.
12: Your reminiscences about Jordan Marsh brought back a particular memory that is 61 years old this month. Back in 65, I was a resident student at Boston College, and I was keeping company with a young woman from West Roxbury who was a day hop. She had a Nash Rambler at the time. And one night, a beautiful Friday night in May of 65, she suggested driving downtown. We ended up on Washington Street, and then we ended up in Jordan Marsh. And before I knew, we were on some of the upper floors checking china patterns and silver patterns, which is all new to me. I remember talking to my mother about it. I said, what's this business with China? She says, oh, she must have plans. She didn't plans with me.
0: Yeah.
12: For better or worse, we didn't last beyond that summer. But it was a nice memory, actually, except that I was a bit taken aback initially by the
0: Did you share a dorm room?
12: No, no. You mean that I share it with someone else?
0: No, I mean with her.
12: We were all males then. There were no parietals, and women weren't allowed in the dormitories. And as a matter of fact, I was in the College of Arts and Sciences, and the College of Business Administration, which is now called School of Management, were all male. She was from the School of Education, which along with the School of Nursing, were co-ed. So it was a different time, as you know.
0: Oh,
12: by
0: clearly.
12: By 1969, they had parietals. They had young women living in the dormitories. That was a memory I always kind of cherish in a way. And by the way, have you ever discussed the alphabetical order of streets in the Back Bay?
0: Both. There are two sets of alphabetical streets.
12: Well, the ones I know are Arlington, Berkeley, Clarendon, Dartmouth, Exeter, Fairfield, Gloucester, and Hereford. And then you jump over to Fenway Park, and you have Ipswich, Jersey, Kilmarnock, and Lansdowne.
0: Yes, you do.
12: And then you have between Beacon and Commonwealth Avenue, you have Marlborough Street. Between Commonwealth Avenue and Boylston, you have Newbury Street. That's as far as I know.
0: Well,
12: in
0: the South End, you know, they've recently sold the Boston Arena, which Northeastern has used.
12: Yeah, I used to be on St. Bartholomew Street.
0: St. Bartholomew. Now, on St. Bartholomew Street, you had Albemarle, Blackwood,
12: okay,
0: Cumberland, Durham, and then West Newton Street comes through, and I forget the E Street that's down in that area, but that's why I said there are two sets of alphabetical streets in Boston.
2: But I want to say one thing. I mean, the Fenway, in my book, Kenmore Square and the Fenway, I mentioned these are all named after British earldoms, and there was Earl of Ipswich, Jersey, Kilmarnock, Lansdowne, Mornington, Nottingham, Onslow, Peterborough.
12: Marlborough, of course, the dukedom. When you think about it, the Duke of Marlborough being one of Sir Winston Churchill's relatives. But another thing is St. Bartholomew, of course, is the original name for a town in Lincolnshire called Boston.
0: And it was also a name Boston had in the early days.
12: Okay.
0: They had Charmont, they had St. Bartholomew's
12: The Granthams from Downton Abbey. There was a real Earl Grantham in Lincolnshire whose title went extinct in 1790. And he had two sons in succession who succeeded him, but they both predeceased him. And their title was Viscount Boston.
0: And on that note, I'm out of time.
12: Hey, so, thanks for your time.
0: Bob, thank you for the call.
12: Take care.
0: And Anthony, make trillions of dollars with the book, will you?
2: I wish I did. If I did, I'll share it, believe me.
0: Right.
2: Thank you, Morgan. I had a lot of fun tonight.
0: And we'll have you back another time, as we always do. You take care.
2: Thank you. Bye-bye.
0: And Shane, thank you for an excellently produced show. Let me turn to my left and say Nancy. Thank you. And Amy Efron. Boy, she was a pleasant surprise. It took us a while to coordinate that, but she was a very pleasant surprise. And that's basically about it, everybody. Whether you called, listened, or did a combination of both, thank you. And by the way, I forgot to say to Gray, thank you, my Gray. And on that note, bye, Boston.
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18: I'm Michael Toscano. In Louisiana, incumbent Republican Senator Bill Cassidy has been knocked out of the Republican primary for his seat. Trump-backed U.S. Representative Julia Letlow came in tops for the runoff, followed by State Treasurer John Fleming. Cassidy earned President Trump's ire when he voted for impeachment over the insurrection at the Capitol. He spoke tonight to his supporters.
19: The welfare of my people and my state and my country and our Constitution, to which I am loyal. And if someone doesn't understand that and attempts to control others through using the levers of power, they're about serving themselves. They're not about serving us.
18: On the Democratic side, CBS News projects a runoff between farmer Jamie Davis and Crockett. The World Health Organization declared an international health emergency over the Ebola outbreak that's killed dozens in Africa's Democratic Republic of Congo, but stopped short of calling it a pandemic. Correspondent Imtiaz Tayab.
20: Ebola is spreading fast, and people are dying. John Kasembo is a motorcycle taxi driver. We are very afraid, he says. Since the beginning of May, many people have died, and it keeps happening. Kasembo is right to be afraid. Ebola, which is spread through direct contact with bodily fluids and through broken skin, causes severe bleeding and organ failure.
18: Armed forces from the U.S. and Nigeria killed the global second-in-command for ISIS working together in Nigeria. BBC News correspondent Makauchi Okafor reports.
21: Aminuke helped coordinate Islamic State operations beyond Nigeria, including media activities, weapon production, explosives, and drone development. The military also linked him to the 2018 Dapchi school kidnapping, the abduction of more than 100 schoolgirls from a boarding school in northeastern Nigeria.
18: At Long Island Railroad stations, departure boards normally showing upcoming trains instead list ghost trains marked no passengers. This as 3,500 workers go on strike. One of them is 33-year employee Jeff Passini.
22: We're just looking for a fair wage. 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
18: A 250,000 people take the train weekdays. We have a winner, as CBS's Heather Bosch reports about the world's biggest live televised musical event.
23: That infectious dance

0: delays in the Newton area. And so I don't know what happened to that. But we do have some delays as you get down to towards the Prudential Tunnel on the eastbound side. That looks like a work zone that's going to be there throughout the overnight. Traveling on Soldiers Field Road and Sturro Drive from Harvard Stadium right down to the Copley Tunnel. We've got the eastbound side of those roads are closed until just about 4:30, maybe as late as 5 a.m. while they do some work there. And so the eastbound traffic, head over to the Cambridge side of the river, over to Memorial Drive. That's going to get you around. It's going to add a couple minutes to your trip, not much more than that. Traveling right now, otherwise downtown air is looking pretty good. Nothing going on the Tobin Bridge, lower deck of Route 93, Zakim Bridge, Tobin Bridge, Sumner and Callahan tunnels doing well. We had heavy delays on Route 93 northbound between Route 95 and Route 24 in Randolph. Now we just have a little bit of a delay right around Route 95. Out in Central Mass, things look good. 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Right now in Boston, it is 65 degrees, partly cloudy. I'm Jack Hart, WBZ, traffic on the threes.
1: Here's the four-day WBZ AccuWeather forecast.
2: Clouds build early this morning with the risk for a shower as lows range from the low to mid 50s on the Cape and Islands up to 61 in Boston, leading to a very warm rest of today with sun, a few clouds at times, and a high of 85. Although the Cape and Islands hold in just the 70s ahead of a partly cloudy Sunday night with a low of 57. Much cooler air briefly returns for Monday with sun much of the time, the high just 69 ahead of a hot midweek with Tuesday bringing breezy conditions, a mix of cloud and sun, and a high of 92. Then hot for Wednesday with more clouds and afternoon thunderstorms. Storm and a high of 91. I'm AccuWeather meteorologist LaTroy Thornton, WBZ, Boston's News Radio.
3: Good morning, I'm Al Griffith, and here's what's happening. 27-year-old Andrew Cross of the Morrill Fire Department died fighting that inferno that broke out late Friday morning at a lumber mill in Searsmont, Maine. 11 others were injured, some critically, and two of those patients are being treated at Mass General Hospital in Boston. Now, Cross's body was found at the mill after a silo exploded and a fire broke out. Several fire trucks burned during the fire. The family-run Robbins Lumber Mill had been operating since 1881. The mill is located in Searsmont, 95 miles north of Portland. An investigation of the cause of the explosion and fire is underway. A California judge has ruled that the long-running Cars for Kids advertising jingle violates the state's false advertising law. Now the nonprofit must stop airing the ads in their current form beginning in June. The ruling stems from a lawsuit filed by an Orange County man who said he donated a car thinking that the proceeds would help underprivileged children across the country. ABC's Niyama Romani says the group will have to change its famous jingle if it wants to run ads again in California.
4: It's a pretty extraordinary remedy. Usually judges don't issue these types of injunctions, especially going forward. Sometimes there's an argument that it's a free speech issue, but because this is commercial speech, it can be regulated differently.
3: The money raised by Cars for Kids was not going to underprivileged kids. Instead, the money goes to an Orthodox Jewish program in New York and New Jersey that sends teenagers on trips to Israel with their families. The driver of a moped critically injured after colliding with a vehicle in a busy intersection in Dorchester. Authorities say the incident happened Friday night at around 7 o'clock at the intersection of Columbia Road and Ceylon Street. The moped driver was found lying in the street and was rushed to the hospital. The victim's condition is unknown at this time. An iconic gorilla is moving away from Franklin Park Zoo so that he can be bred at a facility in Pittsburgh. WBZ-TV's Samantha Cheney talked with Zoo New England President Stephanie Brinley.
5: It's a bittersweet ending for those who know and love Little Joe.
6: He's very excited, as you can see, and is very inquisitive. He's a very intelligent gorilla.
5: After nearly 30 years, the silverback gorilla, who's called the Franklin Park Zoo home,
6: he's really a lovable gorilla. People really enjoy him.
5: Is moving away.
6: And hopefully produce Joe babies.
5: Many of you watched him grow up. Going from this young gorilla making headlines back in 2003 for escaping the zoo, running the streets of Boston, and unfortunately injuring a little girl, to this calmer, more reserved version today.
3: This

0: was Little Joe's last weekend at the Franklin Park Zoo. Just ahead, a former employee in the Brockton Public School System is facing child sex crime charges.
1: The average age of vehicles on American roads has climbed to 12.8 years, the oldest ever recorded.
2: It's definitely much less expensive to maintain a vehicle than it is to buy a new vehicle.
1: Mike Smith is an executive with Grease Monkey and parent Full Speed Automotive and says roads will get busier soon.
2: Memorial Day weekend is usually the kickoff for the summer driving.
1: Summer driving in those older vehicles.
2: Based on the cost of new vehicles, most consumers are in a position where it's easier for them to maintain the vehicle.
1: The cost of a new vehicle now, nearly $50,000.
2: You look at the price of automobiles now and you compare that to just, 10, 15 years ago, and they're 20, 30% higher. People are taking care of their cars a little bit more to keep them on the road.
1: The good thing, Smith says, vehicles are lasting longer.
2: The automotive industry has started building better cars. 10, 15 years ago, if you had 100,000 miles on a car, that was a lot of miles. We see cars with 250,000 miles now.
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0: The Red Sox on the road beating Atlanta last night 3-2 the final. It was a nail-biter right down to the end when at the bottom of the ninth, Sox holding a one-run lead. The Braves get the tying and winning runs on board with two outs. Braves down to their last strike. Ha-Sung Kim rips a comebacker up the middle, but it deflects off of Chapman. He's able to corral the ball and throw Kim out at first. Game over. Starter Peyton Tolley gets the win. Rubber game of the series this afternoon at 1:35. Now, before last night's game, some bad news for the Sox. Shortstop Trevor Story's miserable season getting even worse. Team announcing he's going on the 10-day injured list with a sports hernia. Nick Sogard has been called up from Worcester. Over to Gillette Stadium, the New England Revolution beating Minnesota United 2-1. I'm Al Griffith, WBZ, Boston's News Radio.
9: 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Traffic on the threes.
10: It is 13 minutes after the big hour midnight, and you know what? We're doing We're doing okay on area roadways. It seemed as though we were going to have a little bit more work out there, but so far some of it didn't show up. We do have some. We do have a lane restriction on the Mass Pike heading eastbound as you get through the Prudential Tunnel, and it's not causing any big delay. Well, it's causing some minor delays for about 3/4 of a mile. Then you're going to get past it. You're going to be okay. Traveling otherwise downtown, things look okay. Sumner and Callahan Tunnel is doing well. Ted Williams Tunnel looks good. The Tobin Bridge northbound and southbound, no delays there. Now, Soldiers Field Road and Storrow Drive on the eastbound side, the road is closed down. Harvard Stadium to the Copley Square Tunnel, that's all while they do some work there. That's just the eastbound side. Westbound side is wide open. For anyone needing to go eastbound along the river, head over to Cambridge. Head over to Memorial Drive, and you can roll along there. It's going to add a minute or so just getting over there and so forth and then getting back again. Traffic is light over there right now. So that's good. Way up north, things look good. Routes 3 and 93 in and out of New Hampshire, an area bit of trouble. It is currently in Boston, 65 degrees, partly cloudy. I'm Jack Hart, WBZ Traffic on the Freeze.
9: Here's the 4-day WBZ AccuWeather forecast.
11: The early morning brings more clouds and eventually a spotty shower with a low of 61, followed by a dry rest of today and quite warm as well, with sunshine much of the time and a high of 85, leading to a partly cloudy Sunday night with a low of 57. Monday looks to be briefly cooler with sunshine, some clouds at times, and a high of just 69. Then the heat really kicks in starting Tuesday. A breeze builds through the day with a mix of sun and clouds. The high of 92 would break the record of 90, with more record heat on Wednesday. Sunshine gives way to clouds with an average afternoon thunderstorm, high 91. I'm AccuWeather meteorologist LaTroy Thornton, WBZ, Boston's News Radio.
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12: Good morning, I'm Al Griffith, and here's what's happening. The identity of the firefighter killed in that massive fire and explosion at a Maine lumber mill on Friday has been released. 27-year-old Andrew Cross of the Morrill Fire Department died fighting that inferno that broke out late Friday morning. At least 11 others were injured, some critically. Cross was found dead at the mill after a silo exploded and a fire broke out. Several fire trucks burned during the fire. Robbins Lumber Mill had been operating since 1881. The mill is located in Searsmont. That's about 95 miles from Portland. Details for the fallen firefighter's memorial service and funeral will be released soon. An investigation into the cause of that fire and explosion is underway. A former paraprofessional in the Brockton Public Schools is facing child sex crime charges. Here's WBZ's Nicole Davis.
13: Court documents show Nathan Kellum of Middleborough is now facing more than 24 charges. Many of them are felonies. These include assault and battery, photographing a child in the nude, and enticing a child under the age of 16. Now, Kellum was arraigned back on May 8th and pled not guilty to all the charges against him. He is out on $5,000 cash bail. Brockton Public Schools now confirming to WBZ News Radio that Kellum worked at the Ashfield Middle School as a paraprofessional. He was placed on leave last month and has since been let go. Principal Barbara Lovell, in a letter to families, saying the safety and well-being of our students will always be our first concern. Nicole Davis, WBZ, Boston's News Radio.
12: The driver of a moped was critically injured after colliding with a vehicle in a busy intersection in Dorchester. Authorities say this happened Friday evening at around 7 o'clock at the intersection of Columbia Road and Ceylon Street. The moped driver was found lying in the street and was rushed to the hospital. The victim's condition is unknown at this time. Top Democrats in Massachusetts are getting ready to make the case for the return of the party's national convention. Here's WBZ's Mike Macklin.
14: Boston is one of five cities in the running to host the Democratic National Convention in 2028. On Monday, the state's top Democrats will host a series of meetings with national party officials to pitch Boston as the host city for the party's gathering. Lieutenant Governor Kim Driscoll says the case for Boston is a strong one.
15: I mean, mean, I think we want to showcase what a great city this is for gatherings of all size, to be able to talk about the last time they were here. Most folks had a really great experience. It's been a while. We think it's time for us to host this, and we're excited to show off Boston and, frankly, the greater Boston, too.
14: In 2004, the party endorsed Massachusetts Senator John Kerry as its presidential nominee at the Garden. This year, Boston is competing against Atlanta, Chicago, Denver, and Philadelphia to host the nation's Democrats. Mike Macklin, WBZ, Boston's News Radio.
0: President Donald Trump says U.S. and Nigerian forces carried out a mission to kill a leader of the Islamic State group. Trump making that announcement of the joint operation to take out Abu Bilal al-Minuki in a late-night social media post on Friday that offered few details. The president did say that al-Minuki was the second-in-command of the Islamic State group. Globally, al-Minuki was viewed as the key figure in the group's organizing and finance and had been plotting attacks against the United States and its interests. That's according to a U.S. official. New research is reshaping the debate over prostate cancer screening.
16: An updated review of nearly 800,000 men found PSA blood tests can reduce deaths from prostate cancer, preventing about one death in every 500 men screened. Researchers say the benefit is small but important. The updated findings come after years of debate. Earlier studies had questioned whether routine screenings actually saved lives, but experts say longer follow-up data now shows a measurable impact. Still, doctors warn that PSA testing can also lead to overdiagnosis, finding slow-growing cancers that may never cause harm but could result in unnecessary treatment and side effects. Health experts say the decision to get screened should remain a conversation between patients and their doctors. Sherry Small, WBZ, Boston's News Radio.
0: And it took 54 years, but a Massachusetts college student finally gets his degree.
17: Better late than never. At the age of 72, Kerry Lynn just earned his bachelor's degree in computer science from the Worcester Polytechnic Institute.
18: It's been a long time coming, so in that sense, it's a little bit surreal, I would say a little bit.
17: The Stowe man first started out at WPI back in 1972. Like a lot of students, he took a little time off to find himself. Then life and work got in the way, semesters came and went. Before he knew it, five decades had flown by. But all that time, he kept chipping away at his coursework. And when he got laid off from his job in tech last year, he took it as a chance to finish what he started.
18: I think it's important that I just kept coming back to it. And so I was always in a position to get to this day. And then I finally got to two 30-page papers that I had to get done and just recently accomplished that. So here I am.
17: He's now off to do volunteer and consulting work in the tech industry. Jeremy Rust, WBZ, Boston's News Radio.
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9: 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All-wheel drive. Traffic on the threes.

0: Here's the four-day WBZ AccuWeather forecast.
1: There may be a spotty shower early this morning, but most places just end up with more clouds with a low of 61, followed by a rather sunny rest of today. It's a nice day if you like the warmth, with a high reaching 85 ahead of a partly cloudy Sunday night and a low of 57. We'll have just a few clouds for Monday as well, but much cooler conditions with a high only getting up to 69, then hot for midweek. Tuesday brings a mix of sun and clouds and a high of 92. That would break the record high of 90 that day. Then it stays hot for Wednesday with more afternoon clouds, an afternoon thunderstorm, and a high of 91. I'm AccuWeather meteorologist LaTroy Thornton, WBZ, Boston's News Radio.
2: A new exhibit at the Rock and Roll Hall of Fame in Cleveland features the largest public display ever assembled of Paul McCartney's personal artifacts. Paul McCartney and Wings examines the musician's life after the Beatles through instruments, handwritten notes, and photographs by his late wife, Linda McCartney. Most of the artifacts come from McCartney's personal collection. Taylor Swift and Beyoncé are among the artists whose music is being historically preserved this year.
3: And I'll write your name.
4: The Library of Congress this week inducted 25 selections to the National Recording Registry that are considered culturally, historically, or aesthetically significant. This year's picks include Taylor Swift's 2014 album 1989, Beyoncé's hit Single Ladies Put a Ring on It, and classics like the Charlie Daniels Band,
5: The Devil Went Down to Georgia, He Was Looking for a Soul to Steal,
4: Gladys Knight and the Pips, and the Birds. I'm Lisa Taylor.
2: Michael and The Devil Wears Prada 2 are set to battle it out for first place at the box office this weekend. Both films are looking to make over $20 million in what's the third weekend for The Devil Wears Prada sequel and fourth weekend for the Michael Jackson's biopic. Meanwhile, Mortal Kombat 2 is expected to make around $15 million in its second weekend. Proving that everything old is new again, more people seem to be enjoying time with flippers, ramps, and occasionally multi-balls.
6: Pacific Pinball Museum President Larry Zartarian says more players are coming back to pinball, decades after what many consider the golden age of the game, from the 1940s to the 1960s. He thinks the game's appeal came from its availability.
7: They were just about everywhere. I mean, they were at bus stops, laundromats, grocery stores, drugstores.
6: That is, until the rise of video games in the 1980s.
7: In 1980 through 82, the video game industry took in more quarters than the city of Las Vegas.
6: Now, he says there are 10 companies producing pinball machines, making their way back, bars and restaurants.
2: That's CBS's Charlie Lapistora. Coming up, the latest news, traffic, and weather.
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11: Welcome to Now Streaming with Jordan. For fans of the hit series Yellowstone, led by rancher John Dutton, played by Kevin Costner, you should know that Taylor Sheridan, the hardest working man in show business, is never going to let it go with a series of spin-offs and prequels that continue to grow. Just to keep you up to date, Paramount is premiering in mid-May Dutton Ranch, with the characters of Rip and Beth, actors Kelly Riley and Cole Hauser reprising their roles. Of course, CBS has brought us Marshals as Casey Dutton, the son of John, joining an elite unit of U.S. Marshals, a cowboy with SEAL training. Of course, the prequels include 1883 and 1923, that one with Harrison Ford, and news that a new one called 1944 could take place with the Dutton family in the World War II era. Still waiting for spinoffs with Matthew McConaughey and the long-talked-about Four Sixes about a cowboy ranch. The Sutton family tree is sure expanding, and Taylor Sheridan is just warming up. And that's Now Streaming with Jordan, WBZ, Boston's News Radio.
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2: Good morning, I'm Al Griffith, and here's what's happening. The investigation is underway into the explosion and fire at a Maine lumber mill Friday that killed a firefighter and injured 10 other people, some of them critically. Two of those victims in critical condition are being treated at Mass General Hospital in Boston. Now, the body of firefighter 27-year-old Andrew Cross was recovered from the mill located in Searsmont, Maine. It's about 95 miles north of Portland. Cross was a firefighter from the Morrill Fire Department, and he died fighting that inferno that started after a silo exploded. The family-owned Robbins Lumber Mill had been in operation since 1881. The Trump administration ramping up pressure on Cuba, and sources are saying that former Cuban President Raul Castro could soon be indicted in the U.S.
17: Sources tell ABC News that the U.S. could announce a criminal indictment against former Cuban President Raul Castro as early as next week. Now, this is being investigated by the Southern District of Florida, and it stems around the 1996 shootdown of planes that were operated by the humanitarian group Brothers of the Rescue.
2: That's ABC's Alex Prochet. An investigation is underway in Lakeville after a pipe bomb was found near Egger Bog Pond. The state police bomb squad disposed of what turned out to be a PVC pipe bomb. And there's a proposal to add a dedicated bus lane along the center of Boston's Blue Hill Avenue.
18: It's a proposal that's gaining momentum, winning tens of millions of dollars in federal financing. But even as it moves closer to execution, the plan to develop a dedicated bus lane down the middle of busy Blue Hill Avenue has its doubters and detractors.
19: We are commuting for a lot of things, and unfortunately, at times, the car might be the best way to get there.
18: City Councilor Brian Worrell questions the wisdom behind the plan to reduce the number of travel lanes for automobile traffic to make way for the bus lane.
19: The car is still pretty much part of everyday living for a lot of the residents, and particularly those within that corridor.
18: A preliminary study finds the proposal will reduce the inbound morning commute time by 10 to 15 minutes, but add 6 minutes to the same trip by anyone driving a car. Mike Macklin, WBZ, Boston's News Radio.
2: Coming up, it's Little Joe's last weekend in these parts.
12: 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All-wheel drive. Traffic on the threes.
20: It is 33 minutes after midnight right now. We do have a report of a disabled vehicle in the Tip O'Neill Tunnel heading
0: northbound, just a little bit beyond the Astoria Drive ramp. So just don't watch out for it. It's not causing any delays, it would seem right now anyway. But that came in from the BZ phone for us. So just letting you know. Tobin Bridge northbound and southbound looking fine and dandy. Sumner and Callahan tunnels, no troubles there. And the Ted Williams Tunnel eastbound and westbound. That looks pretty good. We had some delays in the eastbound side of the Mass Pike right around the Prudential Tunnel. Even those have disappeared right now. Big delay right now is, well, it's not even a delay because it's well detoured. The Soldiers Field Road and Sturro Drive heading eastbound. The eastbound lanes of those roads are, those two roads are closed. It's pretty much the same road, but they're closed anyway. And they have to head over to Cambridge to the Memorial Drive side of the river and use the eastbound lane there. They don't mind. Traveling northbound and southbound on the expressway, that's looking good. Down to the south area, a bit of trouble. Central Mass is looking great. It is right now at 65 degrees in Boston and, partly cloudy. I'm Jack Hart, WBZ, Traffic in the Threes.
12: Here's the four-day WBZ AccuWeather forecast.
1: Clouds build early this morning with the risk for a shower as lows range from the low to mid-50s on the Cape and Islands up to 61 in Boston, leading to a very warm rest of today with sun, a few clouds at times, and a high of 85. Will the Cape and Islands hold in just the 70s ahead of a partly cloudy Sunday night with a low of 57. Much cooler air briefly returns for Monday with sun much of the time, the high just 69, ahead of a hot midweek with Tuesday bringing breezy conditions, a mix of clouds and sun, and a high of 92, then hot for Wednesday with more clouds and afternoon thunderstorms. Storm and a high of 91. I'm AccuWeather meteorologist LaTroy Thornton, WBZ Boston's News Radio.
2: President Trump returns from his state visit to China facing a challenging U.S. economy. Consumer inflation rose to 3.8% annually in April, driven by the Iran war and tariffs. The Cleveland Federal Reserve estimates inflation could reach 4.2% in May. Now, Trump's trip to China seems unlikely to help despite his claims of trade deals. Many U.S. voters are facing rising costs for essentials. Democrats criticize Trump for being indifferent to inflation concerns. Trump insists that he's focused on growth and affordability, but inflation continues to affect businesses and interest rates. The November elections could be influenced by these economic pressures. On the deadly hantavirus outbreak, the CDC with an update on the more than one dozen Americans who were on the cruise ship where the virus spread.
21: U.S. health officials confirming for the first time no Americans are believed to be infected with the Andes strain, including the passenger who ended up replacing the ship doctor who initially tested positive. Further tests actually show he may have never been sick with the disease. In total, health authorities are watching 41 Americans for the virus, including 16 who were never on that ship but were potentially exposed to one of the cruise ship passengers who got on a plane.
2: That's ABC's Andrew Dimbert. Maldivian authorities have suspended the search for four Italian divers believed to be trapped in an underwater cave. The decision follows the death of a military diver who suffered decompression sickness during the mission. The divers disappeared on Thursday while exploring a cave at Vavu Atoll, exceeding the Maldives' recreational diving limit. And a gorilla named Little Joe has called the Franklin Park Zoo home for almost 30 years, but now he's about to move to Pittsburgh, taking part in a breeding program. Here's WBZ-TV's Samantha Cheney.
22: This is a breeding recommendation of the Species Survival Plan through the Association of Zoos and Aquariums.
23: Pittsburgh vet Christopher Bonner told us Joe's genetics and personality made him suitable for the trade.
22: First and foremost, this makes good sense in terms of reproduction and sustainability of our groups of gorillas in human care.
23: So while it's hard to say goodbye, it's for the greater good.
2: You might remember Little Joe from an incident back in 2003 when he escaped the zoo and injured a young girl. Veterinarians say that he's calmed down significantly since then, and this weekend is Little Joe's last at the Franklin Park Zoo. Coming up, it took this man from Stowe more than 50 years to accomplish this big milestone.
3: Natural winemakers and those that sell them are finally popping their corks and celebrating. Jenny Lefcourt, co-founder and president of the national distributor Jenny and Francois Selection, says demand for natural wine typically made with organic grapes and native yeasts and without sulfites is flowing.
4: There were those who claimed it was a fad. You know, it's not a fad.
3: More than half of restaurants and bars globally now offer these natural or natty wines with their bright flavors and genuine local personality, often with hand-drawn labels.
4: 2014 to 2018, we more than doubled in size, in volume, amount of cases sold, dollars. 2018 to 21, we more than doubled again, and then it's been inching upwards from there.
3: And Data Intello Consulting says millennial and Gen Z demand could more than double 2024's market to a vintage almost $3.7 billion by 2033.
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24: This is Dan Ray. Meet Justin from Wilmington. His orthopedic surgeon said he needed a total hip replacement. But instead of going under the knife, Justin called Boston Prolotherapy.
25: I was in so much pain, I couldn't walk around without limping. 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
2: It looked like another night of the Red Sox wasting a great effort from their starting pitcher, this time Peyton Tolley. Sox offense could only manage one run through eight innings, but in the bottom of the eighth, Sox down 2-1. Wilson Contreras bangs a two-run shot, giving the Sox the lead. But it looked like the Sox would give the game back to the Braves when in the bottom of the ninth, a throwing error by Sox shortstop Andrew Monasterio and two walks by Aroldis Chapman put the tying and winning runs on base with two outs, but Sox get the final out on a comebacker to the mound. Sox win 3-2, rubber game of the series today at 1:35. Andrew Monasterio was playing last night, replacing Trevor Story, who the team announced has been placed on the 10-day injured list with a sports hernia. Al Griffith, WBZ, Boston's News Radio.
6: 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All-wheel drive. Traffic on the threes.
0: It is right now, it's 43 minutes after midnight, and we do have...

0: toward Route 195, heading eastbound just by Cranberry Highway in Wareham. Looks like we've got an issue with some woodland creatures on the road. Had an unfortunate time, and they're there now. Watch out for them if you're on that roadway. Otherwise, down to the south, things looking pretty good. Routes 95, 24, and 3, all is well. Traveling up to the north, looks like we got a little bit of a delay. Route 3 heading southbound. That looks like that's in the Chelmsford area, North Chelmsford. We've got that's a disabled vehicle. It's in a tough spot, and so I want to watch out for it. It's just after, just watch out for it in the North Chelmsford area. Traveling right now, otherwise close to downtown, things are looking okay. Lower deck of Route 93 onto the Zakim Bridge into the Tip O'Neill Tunnel. Traffic's moving like a hot knife through butter. Northbound and southbound on the Tobin Bridge, about the same thing. Sumner and Callahan Tunnels, Ted Williams Tunnel, looks good. Traveling right now on Storrow Drive, Soldiers Field Road, getting onto Storrow Drive. That entire stretch from just about Harvard Stadium down to the Copley Tunnel. We've got the eastbound side is closed for a long-term project going on. Head over to the Cambridge side, over to Memorial Drive. Use that road there if you want to head east, or if you know some other side roads, do what you're going to do. But that's your best alternate route. Well, it's most obvious alternate route, anyway. It is currently in Boston, 65 degrees. We've got clouds. I'm Jack Hart, WBZ Traffic on the Threes.
1: Here's the four-day WBZ AccuWeather forecast.
2: The early morning brings more clouds and eventually a spotty shower with a low of 61, followed by a dry rest of today and quite warm as well, with sunshine much of the time and a high of 85, leading to a partly cloudy Sunday night with a low of 57. Monday looks to be briefly cooler with sunshine, some clouds at times, and a high of just 69. Then the heat really kicks in starting Tuesday. A breeze builds through the day with a mix of sun and clouds. The high of 92 would break the record of 90, with more record heat on Wednesday. Sunshine gives way to clouds with an afternoon thunderstorm, high 91. I'm AccuWeather meteorologist LaTroy Thornton, WBZ Boston's News Radio.
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3: Good morning, I'm Al Griffith, and here's what's happening. The funeral services for the two children found dead in their Wellesley home last month was held yesterday afternoon in Wellesley. The bodies of 6-year-old Ella McCausland and her 7-year-old brother Kai were found by local officers after police from Burlington, Vermont, contacted Wellesley police to do a wellness check on the family who lived at the home on Edgemoor Avenue. Janet McCausland, the children's mother, was arrested shortly after the discovery of the kids' bodies and is facing 2 counts of first-degree murder in their deaths. Authorities say McCausland drove to her aunt's house in Vermont after the killings, where she allegedly confessed that she had strangled her children and then tried to take her own life. The city of Boston's getting ready to throw its hat in the ring to host Democrats from all over the country. WBZ's Mike Macklin has the story.
4: Massachusetts top Democrats will roll out the red carpet on Monday and welcome top National Party officials to Boston to pitch the city as the place to gather in 2028 for the party's national convention. Lieutenant Governor Kim Driscoll says Boston is the perfect place for Democrats to showcase the party's values and its presidential ticket.
5: We, you know, are a state that pays attention to politics, certainly has been at the forefront of so many of the Democratic movements, from marriage equality, universal health care coverage, issues that are real. Boston and Massachusetts usually come to represent.
4: Boston is competing against Atlanta, Chicago, Denver, and Philadelphia for the chance to host the party's convention in 2028. Mike Macklin, WBZ, Boston's News Radio.
3: A Cambridge home at 36 Kelly Road is the target of law enforcement. It was searched yesterday morning by local and state police. Officers were seen carrying out boxes and filling out evidence sheets. It's not clear at this point what the search was for. President Trump announcing the death of an ISIS leader in Africa.
6: This was a surprising post that came from President Trump on his social media platform, Truth Social, late at night, saying that at his direction, the United States forces had completed a complex military option, executing who he said was the second in command for ISIS globally, saying that this individual was hiding out in Africa, saying essentially that because he is now gone, he can no longer terrorize Africans or Americans worldwide.
3: That's ABC's Olivia Rubin. The USS Gerald R. Ford has returned home to Virginia. The world's largest aircraft carrier is back in port at Naval Station Norfolk after an 11-month deployment. That's the longest since the Vietnam War. The Ford supported the U.S. war with Iran and the capture of Nicolas Maduro when he was Venezuela's president. Defense Secretary Pete Hegseth was on hand for the arrival of the warships yesterday, which included the destroyers USS Bainbridge and the USS Mahan. Ferry service and public access from Boston to George's Island has begun for the 2026 season. WBZ's Charlie Bergeron has that.
7: The spring schedule is underway and runs through June 14th. The ferry runs Thursday through Sunday and departs Boston's Long Wharf twice a day. Beginning on June 15th, the ferry runs 7 days a week with 3 trips daily from Long Wharf. There is a free ferry weekend, May 30th and 31st, complimentary ferry service offered between Boston and George's Island. Trips to Spectacle Island from Long Wharf will not run during the spring schedule, but will also run 7 days a week beginning June 15th. Charlie Bergeron, WBZ, Boston's News Radio.
3: The owner of an ice cream shop in Belmont on Trapello Road, damaged in a 3-alarm fire on Thursday, says he hopes to rebuild and reopen. Firefighters responded to Moosey's Ice Cream and Yogurt Emporium Thursday morning at around 4:30 to find that building in flames. 5 other surrounding businesses were also damaged. The fire's cause is under investigation. And in Attleboro, authorities say the cause of a fire at a car dealership on Washington Street appears suspicious. Firefighters responded to the fire early Saturday morning, just after midnight. 2 vehicles were said to be in flames, and firefighters were able to prevent that fire from spreading. Authorities say it only took about 10 minutes to get the fire out. Attleboro's Fire Investigation Unit was called to the scene. And after more than 50 years, a Stowe man finally has his degree. Here's WBZ's Jeremy Russ.
8: Kerry Lynn first enrolled at the Worcester Polytechnic Institute in 1972. But one thing led to another, and he just never quite finished. Until now. Lynn got his bachelor's in computer science yesterday. Ironic, because he's been working in tech for decades. He's held high-ranking roles at companies including Apple.
9: I have to say, I've had a great career. I haven't always been the smartest person in the room, but nobody has been more persistent than me. And I feel that that's a little bit undervalued. And persistence is 100% under your control.
8: He wants his story to be an inspiration.
9: I just feel like if you have something that you really want to do, just stick with it. Keep going back to it, and it's going to happen.
8: Lynn chipped away at his degree for years, but it wasn't until he got laid off last year that he finally decided to finish it off. Jeremy Russ, WBZ, Boston's News Radio.
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1: 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All-wheel drive. Traffic on the threes.
0: It is 53 minutes after midnight right now. And taking a look at, let's see what's going on down there in that situation in Wareham. They now they're telling us on the west, it's on the westbound side in Wareham, that we've got some former woodland creatures on the road there in the left-hand lane. And I have a feeling they'll be cleared out of the way before too long. And just if you see some delays in that area, see some emergency equipment, let them do what they need to do. God bless the woodland creatures there. Traveling otherwise in that roadway are in okay shape right down to the Rhode Island border. Heck, we'll continue right into Providence, Rhode Island on Route 195 and then head out again. Traffic's moving well. Traveling right now on the Mass Pike from Sturbridge right into downtown. Traffic is moving without too much of a hitch up to the north. Traffic is doing pretty well. Now over on Soldiers Field Road and Sturro Drive. Soldiers Field Road from just about Harvard Stadium onto Sturro Drive down to about the Copley Tunnel, and the that's through the back bay, that part of those two roads closed until the, on the eastbound side, closed right now. The westbound, you can head westbound side's open and continues and by the way, Sturro Drive continues open into the Leverett Circle area from the back bay into Copley Square. That part is open. Now traveling over on Memorial Drive, that's where you can use that as your alternate route, so just do that. Traveling right now, the lower deck of Route 93 under the Sachem Bridge and into the Tip O'Neill Tunnel. Traffic does well. Sumner and Callahan tunnels do well. The Ted Williams Tunnel eastbound and westbound does well. Braintree to Boston on the expressway. Looking good. It is right now in Boston 65 degrees and it's partly cloudy. Well, no, it's very cloudy. I'm Jack Hart, WBZ, traffic on the threes.
1: Here's the 4-day WBZ AccuWeather forecast.
2: There may be a spotty shower early this morning, but most places just end up with more clouds with a low of 61, followed by a rather sunny rest of today. It's a nice day if you like the warmth, with a high reaching 85 ahead of a partly cloudy Sunday night and a low of 57. We'll have just a few clouds for Monday as well, but much cooler conditions with a high only getting up to 69, then hot for midweek. Tuesday brings a mix of sun and clouds and a high of 92. That would break the record high of 90 that day. Then it stays hot for Wednesday with more afternoon clouds, an afternoon thunderstorm, and a high of 91. I'm AccuWeather meteorologist LaTroy Thornton, WBZ, Boston's News Radio.
3: Season 4 of The White Lotus will be set around the Cannes Film Festival, bringing one of the most acclaimed TV series into the heart of cinema's French Riviera playground. The Hotel Martinez is one of the iconic luxury hotels that line the beach in Cannes. It will be renamed the White Lotus Cannes and be a central location in Mike White's HBO series. Shooting has begun along the Riviera. Michael and the Devil Wears Prada 2 are set to battle it out for first place at the box office this weekend.
13: Just have all these songs in my head.
14: Don't wanna be a boy, you wanna be a man.
13: Just gotta get them out.
15: Both films are looking to make over $20 million in what is the third weekend for The Devil Wears Prada sequel and fourth weekend for the Michael Jackson biopic. Meanwhile, Mortal Kombat 2 is projected to make around $15 million in its second weekend. Elsewhere, all three new films this weekend, including Obsession, In the Grey, and Is God Is, are all expected to make less than $10 million in their debuts. I'm Lisa Taylor.
3: And this weekend marks a milestone anniversary for one of music's landmark albums.
16: 60 years ago.
17: Wouldn't it be nice if we were older?
16: The Beach Boys album Pet Sounds changed everything. Inspired by the Beatles' Rubber Soul album, Brian Wilson went beyond the group's surf sound, creating sophisticated harmonies on what was the first pop music album to be considered a cohesive work, not a simple collection of songs. Pet Sounds then sparked the Beatles to stretch their imaginations on Sgt. Pepper's Lonely Hearts Club Band. Steve Kathan, CBS News.
3: French singer and actor Claudine Lange has died at age 84. She became infamous after being charged with the fatal shooting of her boyfriend, Olympic skier Vladimir Spider Savage, in 1976. Lange claimed the shooting was accidental. The trial in Aspen, Colorado, drew worldwide attention. Her ex-husband, singer Andy Williams, supported her throughout. In 1977, a jury found her guilty of criminally negligent homicide. She received probation and a fine. The latest news, traffic, and weather just ahead.
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25: I'm Michael Toscano. Louisiana Republican Senator Bill Cassidy will not be getting a third term, unable to make it to a runoff for the Republican Senate nomination. Still angry that Cassidy voted to impeach him over the January 6th insurrection at the Capitol, President Trump endorsed loyalist U.S. Representative Julia Letlow. Cassidy spoke to his supporters.
26: I've had the privilege of representing the state of Louisiana for 12 years. I've been able to participate in democracy. And when you participate in democracy, sometimes it doesn't turn out the way you want it to. But you don't pout. You don't whine. You don't claim that election was stolen. You don't find a reason why.
25: Letlow will face Louisiana State Treasurer John Fleming in the Senate runoff. With over 80 people dead and hundreds infected, the World Health Organization has declared the Ebola outbreak in Africa an international health emergency. CBS News medical correspondent Dr. Celine Gounder isn't surprised.
27: We're dealing with an Ebola strain for which we have no vaccines or treatments. And then it's also an area where you have a lot of gold miners who are migrant workers. And this is exactly the situation in the West African outbreak where you had open borders, migrants, cities. That spells trouble.
25: Eight people were injured, four critically, in the northern Italian city of Modena after a car was deliberately driven into pedestrians. BBC's Sue Montgomery has more.
28: Modena's mayor says the driver, in his 30s, is an Italian national of North African descent. He said he was seen getting out of the car brandishing a knife. The man has been detained.
25: The Colorado River crisis could force drastic water measures across the West, affecting 40 million people. Correspondent Jonathan Vigliotti has more from Los Angeles.
29: The Colorado River is in crisis. A growing population is taking more water from it as a hotter climate is drying up the supply. The snowpack in the Rockies that feeds the river fell to record lows this winter, pushing major reservoirs downstream like Lake Mead and Lake Powell toward critically low levels.
25: At the Preakness, Larry Kalmus had the call for NBC Sports of the exciting finish.
30: Giving way is Taj Mahal. Here's Iron Otter trying to come and get Napoleon Solo. These two to the final furlong. Napoleon Solo still there. Iron Otter on the outside cannot get him. Napoleon Solo and Paco Lopez have won the Preakness. They win it by a length over Iron Otter. Chip Huncho was third. O'Shelly was fourth.
25: An 8-1 morning favorite, Napoleon Solo, took a $2 million purse for the 151st Preakness. This is CBS News.
1: 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All-wheel drive. Traffic on the threes.
0: It is 3 minutes after 1 o'clock right now. Look at Central Mass right now. Just look at it. It looks great. Routes 190 and 290. Traffic is moving just so nicely. I can't even believe it. Traveling on routes 395 and 146. Things looking pretty good.

and Route 2 right now from Leominster to Concord, all the way to Cambridge, for that matter. Things are in great shape there. Traveling on Route 90, the Mass Pike from Sturbridge right into downtown, all is well. Routes 3 and 93 in and out of New Hampshire looking good. Route 95, Salisbury to Peabody, that's looking great. And Route 128, Gloucester to Peabody, no bigger issues there. So at any rate, let's see if we did have some trouble down in the Wareham area, westbound side of Route 195 and Wareham. We had an unfortunate situation with some woodland creatures, and they

0: 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Right now in Boston, 65 cloudy old degrees. I'm Jack Hart, WBZ Traffic in the Threes.
1: Here's the four-day WBZ AccuWeather forecast.
2: Clouds build early this morning with the risk for a shower as lows range from the low to mid 50s on the Cape and Islands up to 61 in Boston, leading to a very warm rest of today with sun, a few clouds at times, and a high of 85. Although the Cape and Islands hold in just the 70s ahead of a partly cloudy Sunday night with a low of 57. Much cooler air briefly returns for Monday with sun much of the time, the high just 69 ahead of a hot midweek with Tuesday bringing breezy conditions, a mix of cloud and sun, and a high of 92. Then hot for Wednesday with more clouds and afternoon thunderstorms. And a high of 91. I'm AccuWeather meteorologist LaTroy Thornton, WBZ, Boston's News Radio.
3: Good morning. I'm Emma Friedman, and here's what's happening. Saturday was a sad day for the Wellesley community, saying goodbye to a pair of siblings whose lives were taken too soon. WBZ's Mike Macklin has the details.
4: St. Andrew's Episcopal Church was filled to capacity as the community of Wellesley turned out to pay its respects to Kai and Ella McCausland.
5: Give rest, O Christ, to your precious children, Kai and Ella. Into your hands, O merciful Savior, we commend your children.
4: The brother and sister, ages 7 and 6, were found dead in their home. Their mother, Jeanette McCausland, is charged with strangling her two children. Their father, Sam McCausland, remembered his son and daughter.
6: Ella and Kai's world was of school with new friends, birthday parties, monkey bars, and tire swings. Holidays filled their imaginations with jack-o'-lanterns, Santa Claus, Easter bunnies, and leprechauns.
4: Inside the church, the sense of shared loss was palpable as a father and community tried to cope with unimaginable loss. Mike Macklin, WBZ, Boston's News Radio.
3: An update to a story we've been following out of Maine. A firefighter killed in a fiery explosion at a lumber mill in Searsmont, Maine, has been identified as 27-year-old Andrew Cross. Almost a dozen others were injured, some critically, when a burning silo exploded at Robbins Lumber Mill on Friday. ABC's Morgan Norwood has the latest.
7: We're hearing from the heartbroken owners of the family-run company, the Halsteads, laying eyes on what's left of their business, dating back to the late 1800s.
8: It's obviously a hugely devastating day for the family. We feel for the first responders, the family, the employees.
3: Investigators are still working to determine what caused the explosion and fire. And an investigation is underway in Lakeville after a pipe bomb is discovered. Lakeville police say somebody notified them Saturday afternoon that they found what looked like a pipe bomb on the edge of Egger Bog Pond off of Highland Road. Police called the state police bomb squad, who confirmed it was in fact a PVC pipe bomb. They were able to safely dispose of it. Lakeville police are investigating and are asking anybody with information to call the detective division. Now an update from the CDC on the deadly hantavirus outbreak on a cruise ship with over a dozen Americans on board.
9: U.S. health officials confirming for the first time no Americans are believed to be infected with the Andes strain, including the passenger who ended up replacing the ship doctor who initially tested positive. Further tests actually show he may have never been sick with the disease. In total, health authorities are watching 41 Americans for the virus, including 16 who were never on that ship but were potentially exposed to one of the cruise ship passengers who got on a plane.
3: That was ABC's Andrew Dimbert reporting. Coming up, an alleged terror plot is thwarted. We have the details coming up next.
10: Ford Motors shaking up its failed EV strategy, which has already lost billions of dollars, by spending billions more on what could be the holy grail of EVs.
11: They're developing the next generation of electric vehicles on something they call the Universal Electric Vehicle Platform. And the first one will be a pickup truck, a medium-sized pickup truck that will show up next year with a starting price of $30,000.
10: That's Keith Naughton, automotive reporter at Bloomberg. Hopes are running high that a lightweight, roomy, high-tech, and affordable EV truck will attract U.S. buyers and fend off interest in ultra-low-priced EVs made in China before they arrive in the U.S.
11: It is just a matter of time before the Chinese arrive, and Ford is trying to come up with a vehicle here that will compete with the Chinese.
10: And at just $30,000, half the average price of an EV right now, the upcoming Ford pickup might change a lot of minds. I'm Tom Busby, Bloomberg Business.

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9: The Red Sox on the road beating Atlanta last night 3-2 the final. It was a nail-biter right down to the end when at the bottom of the ninth, Sox holding a one-run lead. The Braves get the tying and winning runs on board with two outs. Braves down to their last strike. Ha-Sung Kim rips a comebacker up the middle, but it deflects off of Chapman. He's able to corral the ball and throw Kim out at first. Game over. Starter Peyton Tolley gets the win. Rubber game of the series this afternoon at 1:35. Now, before last night's game, some bad news for the Sox. Shortstop Trevor Story's miserable season getting even worse. Team announcing he's going on the 10-day injured list with a sports hernia. Nick Sogard has been called up from Worcester. Over to Gillette Stadium, the New England Revolution beating Minnesota United 2-1. I'm Al Griffith, WBZ, Boston's News Radio.
8: 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All-wheel drive. Traffic on the threes.
10: 13 minutes after 1 o'clock right now. You look at that. I'm taking a look at traffic on downtown Boston area roadways. For the most part, we're doing all right. We've got light traffic on the lower deck of Route 93 onto the Zakin Bridge and into the Tip O'Neill Tunnel. Tobin Bridge northbound and southbound does well. Sumner and Callahan Tunnels. Ted Williams Tunnel all as well. Braintree to Boston on the expressway. Fine and dandy. Traveling right now on Soldiers Field Road, getting on to Sturrow Drive. Drive. On the eastbound side, that roadway closed down from Harvard Stadium all the way to the Copley Tunnel. It opens up heading down towards Leverett Circle after that. Westbound side is wide open, and eastbound traffic can be detoured over to Memorial Drive if you'd like, and take a picturesque ride through there. It's a nice view of Boston as you're traveling along there, depending on where you get on. Traveling otherwise outside of the city, all is reasonably well. It is currently in Boston 65 degrees, and we've got we got plenty of clouds. I'm Jack Hart, WBZ Traffic in the Threes.
8: Here's the four-day WBZ AccuWeather forecast.
11: Early morning brings more clouds and eventually a spotty shower with a low of 61, followed by a dry rest of today and quite warm as well, with sunshine much of the time and a high of 85, leading to a partly cloudy Sunday night with a low of 57. Monday looks to be briefly cooler with sunshine, some clouds at times, and a high of just 69. Then the heat really kicks in starting Tuesday. A breeze builds through the day with a mix of sun and clouds. The high of 92 would break the record of 90, with more record heat on Wednesday. Sunshine gives way to clouds with an afternoon thunderstorm, high 91. I'm AccuWeather meteorologist LaTroy Thornton, WBZ, Boston's News Radio.
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12: Good morning, I'm Emma Friedman, and here's what's happening. A man is arrested in Turkey, accused of plotting nearly two dozen terror attacks in the U.S., Canada, and Europe. Here's CBS's Katrina Kaufman.
13: Samantha Vinograd is a CBS News national security contributor.
14: It is clear that even when there is an armistice or a full end to this current war, the level of Iranian-backed terrorist threats to this country is unlikely to subside.
13: Outside court, al-Saudi's attorney said he's being persecuted for his relationship with Soleimani.
15: He's essentially being subjected to a political prosecution, and that he's a prisoner of war and should be treated as such.
12: Mohammed al-Saudi is facing six counts, including conspiracy to provide support to a foreign terrorist organization and conspiracy to bomb a public place. A suspicious fire in Attleboro. Firefighters say they responded to a dumpster fire at a car dealership on Washington Street just after midnight Saturday morning. Once crews arrived, they found two vehicles fully engulfed in flames. Crews were able to extinguish the flames quickly before it spread to other cars and say it appears to be suspicious. Attleboro Fire Investigation Unit was called. The investigation is still in its early stages. Nobody was injured. And Little Joe is leaving Boston after decades at the Franklin Park Zoo. The iconic gorilla that made headlines in 2003 is moving to Pittsburgh in hopes of Little Joe's. WBZ-TV's Samantha Cheney spoke with Zoo New England president Stephanie Brinley.
16: It's a bittersweet ending for those who know and love Little Joe.
17: He's very excited, as you can see, and is very inquisitive. He's a very intelligent gorilla.
16: After nearly 30 years, the silverback gorilla, who's called the Franklin Park Zoo home.
17: He's really a lovable gorilla. People really enjoy him.
16: Is moving away.
17: And hopefully produce Joe babies.
16: Many of you watched him grow up, going from this young gorilla making headlines back in 2003 for escaping the zoo, running the streets of Boston, and unfortunately injuring a little girl, to this calmer, more reserved version today.
12: This weekend is Little Joe's last at the Franklin Park Zoo. He was selected because of his genetics and personality. And top Democrats in Massachusetts are getting ready to make the case for the return of the party's national convention. We get more now from WBZ's Mike Macklin.
18: Boston is one of five cities in the running to host the Democratic National Convention in 2028. On Monday, the state's top Democrats will host a series of meetings with national party officials to pitch Boston as the host city for the party's gathering. Lieutenant Governor Kim Driscoll says the case for Boston is a strong one.
19: I mean, I think we want to showcase what a great city this is for gatherings of all size, to be able to talk about the last time they were here. Most folks had a really great experience. It's been a while. We think it's time for us to host this, and we're excited to show off Boston and, frankly, the greater Boston, too.
18: In 2004, the party endorsed Massachusetts Senator John Kerry as its presidential nominee at the Garden. This year, Boston is competing against Atlanta, Chicago, Denver, and Philadelphia to host the nation's Democrats. Mike Macklin, WBZ, Boston's News Radio.
12: While it certainly felt like summer yesterday, next weekend is the unofficial start of summer. Memorial Day weekend is the starting line for travel and vacations. Are you ready? Well, WBZ's Ben Parker is taking the Cape's temperature.
20: It's the same thing every year. Lots of optimism as lots of people plan to travel over the canal for fun in the sun on Cape Cod.
21: We're feeling pretty good.
0: You know, the occupancy trends are up in July and August. So we think we're going to have a summer a lot like we had last year, which is pretty strong.
20: Paul Nedzwicki is the

0: the chief executive officer at the Cape Cod Chamber. Lots of events off Cape, like the World Cup, could play very nicely to added visitors.
1: International travel will be up for the World Cup, and international travelers tend to stay longer. So we are expecting that we'll see some come down for the weekend.
0: Always hopeful that the weather will be nice, but if there's a hiccup, no worries.
1: We do have a lot of other things to do, increasingly so when it does rain down here on the Cape. We've got a new indoor pickleball facility that just opened with indoor driving ranges in Mashpee. We've got Mashpee Commons. There's still a lot to do when it rains.
0: And bring your sunscreen for the days when you're laying on the beach. Ben Parker, WBZ, Boston's News Radio.
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3: Today at the Cut in Gloucester, it is the Lillie Jean Benefit Concert. Music all day, literally. It starts early and goes until 9 p.m. tonight.
4: So long, so long.
3: All the proceeds go into the families of the seven lives lost when the Lillie Jean fishing vessel went down 25 miles off Cape Ann on January 30th. Tom O'Grady, managing director at the Cut, says you can walk up today and try to get a ticket at the door, but they are close to capacity right now.
5: We're getting close. You know, it's kind of festival styles. If there are some left, you can buy a ticket at the door, but I would say you go to www.thecutlive.com. You can buy a ticket there. It's only $20. And again, all that goes back to the families.
3: 19 musicians in all today. Again, music until 9 p.m. tonight. It's all for the Lillie Jean families, the Lillie Jean Benefit Concert at the Cut in Gloucester. Drew Mulholland, WBZ, Boston's News Radio.
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14: 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All-wheel drive. 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
15: It is right now 23 minutes after 1 o'clock. And we've got light traffic just about everywhere. Pretty easy traveling out there. We've got good visibility. We've got nice dry surfaces. And not an awful lot in the way of work zones out and about. Down to the south, routes 95, 24, and 3. Things do well up to the north. Things are looking good. You know, I expected to see more activity out there tonight. Traveling close to downtown, the Zakenbridge. Bridge Tobin Bridge, Sumner and Callahan Tunnels, Ted Williams Tunnel, all doing well. We do have some work going on, a little bit of a restriping going on the Mass Pike heading. They're moving fairly quickly right now, heading westbound from the Brighton area into the Newton stretch, and it's not really causing any delay, so don't even think about it, you know what I mean? Now, traveling on Soldiers Field Road, getting on to Sturrow Drive from just about Harvard Stadium down to the Copley Tunnel, we've got the eastbound side closed until probably about 5 o'clock. Once you get beyond the Copley Tunnel, it's open right into Leverett Circle. Over on the Cambridge side of the river, Memorial Drive, and that's a good alternate route for you. It is currently in Boston, it's 65 degrees, and it is cloudy. I'm Jack Hart, WBZ Traffic in the Threes.
14: Here's the four-day WBZ AccuWeather forecast.
11: There may be a spotty shower early this morning, but most places just end up with more clouds with a low of 61, followed by a rather sunny rest of today. It's a nice day if you like the warmth, with a high reaching 85 ahead of a partly cloudy Sunday night and a low of 57. We'll have just a few clouds for Monday as well, but much cooler conditions with a high only getting up to 69, then hot for midweek. Tuesday brings a mix of sun and clouds and a high of 92. That would break the record high of 90 that day. Then it stays hot for Wednesday with more afternoon clouds, an afternoon thunderstorm, and a high of 91. I'm AccuWeather meteorologist LaTroy Thornton, WBZ, Boston's News Radio.
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16: The Boston Public Library is launching a library card design contest, open now through June 15th. One winner each in the youth, teen, and adult categories will have their design featured on an official BPL library card starting this September. Organizers say the design should reflect what the library means to you. The library's motto is free to all. No AI-generated submissions are allowed. Details in the entry form are at bpl.org. Jay Willett, WBZ, Boston's News Radio.
2: Well, it might be old, but it's new to us. Skeletal remains of a new dinosaur have been discovered.
17: The remains of a long-necked herbivore indicate that it weighed as much as 9 adult elephants and probably roamed what is now Thailand between 100 million and 120 million years ago, according to a study published in the journal Scientific Reports. Researchers say it's the largest dinosaur ever found in Southeast Asia. The lead researcher says the remains partially resembled those of previously discovered sauropods, but had enough unique features to be considered a new species. Jennifer Kuiper, CBS News.
2: Tomorrow night, we're expecting a spectacular sight in our skies. Here's WBZ's Jared Brosnan.
18: On Monday night, the moon is set to align with Venus, sort of. It's known as a visible conjunction when two or more celestial bodies appear close to each other from our vantage point on Earth. You won't need any special equipment to see it, but it's going to come down to cloud cover. Fortunately, forecasts are shaping up well around these parts. It's uncommon for the moon and Venus to line up, with the last visible instance recorded last September. Significantly more rare is the golden conjunction set to happen in September of 2040, when Mars, Mercury, Venus, Saturn, and Jupiter will all be visible. Jared Brosnan, WBZ, Boston's News Radio.
2: A story of resilience on the graduation stage. Babson College graduate Jake Thibault is the keynote speaker for the class of 2026's graduation on Saturday. His speech was one of perseverance.
19: We have learned something about resilience, about what it means to continue moving forward when the words of choosing our journey flip to the journey choosing us.
2: He had a life-changing experience in 2021, 1 week after a hockey recruiting visit to Babson, when he suffered a spinal cord injury during a hockey game that left him paralyzed from the waist down.
19: There are days in my rehab where progress is measured in inches. Inches. The ability to define our adversity and attack it with the greatest level of energy allows progress to never stop moving forward.
2: Now, after years of rehab and a long road to recovery later, he graduated with a degree in finance and sports management. We've got your top stories coming up here next on WBZ News Radio. I'm Emma Friedman.
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2: Good morning. I'm Emma Friedman, and here's what's happening. Voting rights rallies being held across the U.S. this weekend. The main rally happening in Alabama, the birthplace of the civil rights movement, where thousands rallied as conservative states dismantle congressional districts that help secure black political representation. Here in Boston, people rallied on Boston Common in solidarity. Here's WBZ's Mike Macklin.
23: They gathered on Boston Common next to the Embrace sculpture to rally in solidarity with citizens in other states being denied their voting rights.
24: We're standing in solidarity with our black and brown neighbors in the South and all over the country whose voting rights and political power has been stripped away by a corrupt Supreme Court, corrupt Congress, and corrupt White House.
23: Tracy Spruce is with the True North Action Alliance of Boston.
24: We want people to know they need to check their voter registration status well ahead of the primaries and midterms this fall because people get kicked off the voter rolls all the time.
23: Rally sponsors call for support for same-day voter registration in Massachusetts, an initiative petition that needs signature support to get on the ballot. On Boston Common, Mike Macklin, WBZ. Boston's News Radio.
2: A scene out of a movie in Kingston when a helicopter lands in the middle of a high school sports game. Around 200 people were at the Lake Street Field at Silver Lake Regional High School in Kingston for a lacrosse game when police started clearing the area so a helicopter could land. A young man had gotten trapped under his car after rolling down an embankment on the north side of town. He was injured and needed to be flown to a hospital, so the med flight was directed to the nearest landing zone, which happened to be in the middle of that field. While emergency responders worked to get the man out, police went to clear the field. Officials say some athletes helped to clear the area and get the space ready for landing. Kingston police say the landing went off without a hitch, and the patient was promptly taken to a Boston hospital where they're in stable condition. Police say many people at the game knew the victim, and it was a traumatic scene for those present, so they have resources available for anybody who wants to talk with someone and process the trauma. And a former paraprofessional in Brockton Public Schools is facing child sex crime charges. We get the details from WBZ's Nicole Davis.
25: Court documents show Nathan Kellum of Middleborough is now facing more than two dozen charges. Many of them are felonies. These include assault and battery, photographing a child in the nude, and enticing a child under the age of 16. Now, Kellum was arraigned back on May 8th and pled not guilty to all the charges against him. He is out on $5,000 cash bail. Brockton Public Schools now confirming to WBZ News Radio that Kellum worked at the Ashfield Middle School as a paraprofessional. He was placed on leave last month and has since been let go. Principal Barbara Lovell, in a letter to families, saying the safety and well-being of our students will always be our first concern. Nicole Davis, WBZ, Boston's News Radio.
2: A benefit concert is happening in Gloucester this weekend, honoring those who lost their lives on the Lily Jean. We have the details coming up next.
21: 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All-wheel drive. Traffic on the threes.
15: It is right now 33 minutes after 1 o'clock, and we do have a report anyway of a rolled-over tractor-trailer truck. Route 495 northbound just after Route 123. That's in the town of Norton. And so you want to watch out for it. So far, it's not causing any delays, any specific delays, but you might run into some emergency equipment and so forth that will be dealing with that. So it's going to cause a little bit bit of distress if you're on that roadway. We're going to keep you informed on it, but so far it's not causing too much trouble. Central Mass looks pretty good. Routes 190 and 290, no trouble. And routes 3 and 93 in and out of New Hampshire, things looking pretty good. Close to downtown, no major issues. Big deal downtown is Soldiers Field Road and Sturro Drive. On the eastbound side, those roads, it's all pretty much the same road, but the eastbound side is closed down from Harvard Stadium right down to the Copley Tunnel. That's going to go on until about probably about 5 a.m. And you can head over to the Memorial Drive side of the river, Cambridge side of the river, to circumvent. It is currently in Boston 65 degrees, and we've got a sky full of clouds. I'm Jack Hart, WBZ Traffic in the Threes.
21: Here's the four-day WBZ AccuWeather forecast.
11: Clouds build early this morning with the risk for a shower as lows range from the low to mid-50s on the Cape and Islands up to 61 in Boston, leading to a very warm rest of today with sun, a few clouds at times, and a high of 85. Although the Cape and Islands hold in just the 70s ahead of a partly cloudy Sunday night with a low of 57. Much cooler air briefly returns for Monday with sun much of the time, the high just 69 ahead of a hot midweek with Tuesday bringing breezy conditions, a mix of cloud and sun, and a high of 92. Then hot for Wednesday with more clouds and afternoon thunderstorms. Storm and a high of 91. I'm AccuWeather meteorologist LaTroy Thornton, WBZ Boston's News Radio.
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0: 19 local musicians have come together at the Cut in Gloucester. The music goes until 9 p.m. All the proceeds go into the families of the seven lives lost when the Lily Jean fishing vessel went down 25 miles off Cape Ann on January 30th. Tom O'Grady is the managing director at The Cut.
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0: Tom says they actually had to turn artists away. They had so many musicians wanting to be a part of the Lily Jean Benefit Concert. Again, all day today in Gloucester, benefiting the Lily Jean families. Drew Mulholland, WBZ, Boston's News Radio.
2: May is Mental Health Awareness Month, and WBZ TV's Mike Sullivan has more with a local nonprofit that's working to change the stigma that surrounds the illness.
4: Eliza Williamson is the executive director of NAMI Massachusetts, a nonprofit that helps people get support for mental illness.
5: I sometimes say that old ad, I'm not just the president, I'm a member. I feel like I do have credibility in that regard.
4: She says statistically, someone typically takes 8 to 10 years before they seek help for a mental health condition.
5: If you're a kid, that's your childhood.
4: In her sophomore year of high school, doctors thought she had mono. Turns out it was complex PTSD.
5: And a big piece of that for me was being in support groups and listening and learning from other people about their own experiences.
4: That's a big part of the support offered by the National Alliance on Mental Illness of Massachusetts.
5: The support that can come from being with other people who've had similar experiences can be life-altering.
2: Williamson says mental health education at the lower level is so important, so kids know where to seek help if they need it. This weekend marking a milestone anniversary for a landmark album, here's CBS's Steve Kathan.
7: 60 years ago, wouldn't it be nice if we were older? The Beach Boys album Pet Sounds changed everything. Inspired by the Beatles' Rubber Soul album, Brian Wilson went beyond the group's surf sound, creating sophisticated harmonies on what was the first pop music album to be considered a cohesive work, not a simple collection of songs. Pet Sounds then sparked the Beatles to stretch their imaginations on Sgt. Pepper's Lonely Hearts Club Band. Steve Kathan, CBS News.
2: The official anthem for this year's World Cup has been released. Colombian superstar Shakira and Afrobeat icon Burna Boy are teaming up for this track called Dai Dai. It's a song about believing in yourself and knowing you belong, and it also names a bunch of the world's most famous soccer players who are competing in the tournament. The first World Cup match in Foxborough is set for June 13th. Traffic and weather coming up next.
8: When the pandemic hit just over 6 years ago, things got ugly in a hurry for the beauty salon business. While not like that, this year so far is looking a little rough as cost pressure rather than COVID hits the industry.
26: As we watch a consumer that continues to get a little bit more pressured by gas prices, we're conscious of the fact that they're feeling a little bit more stretched.
8: Denise Paulonis, president and CEO of Sally Beauty Holdings, tells Bloomberg the largely lower and middle income customers her company serves or shopping more carefully.
26: They don't replace things like blow dryers or flat irons if they don't need them, but they're buying what matters to them right now, which is hair color, it's nail gel, it's press-on nails.
8: Polona says Sally's business of at-home beauty products is seeing strong sales gains as customers increasingly become do-it-yourselfers.
26: Somebody might

0: be going to the salon a little less frequently and maybe doing their root touch-up at home, or going to a nail salon is very expensive. And so saying, I can get a lot of this look at home for a lot less cost.
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15: It looked like another night of the Red Sox wasting a great effort from their starting pitcher, this time Peyton Tolley. Sox offense could only manage one run through eight innings, but in the bottom of the eighth, Sox down 2-1. Wilson Contreras bangs a two-run shot, giving the Sox the lead, but it looked like the Sox would give the game back to the Braves when in the bottom of the ninth, a throwing error by Sox shortstop Andrew Monasterio and two walks by Aroldis Chapman put the tying and winning runs on base with two outs, but Sox get the final out on a comebacker to the mound. Sox win 3-2, rubber game of the series today at 1:35. Andrew Monasterio was playing last night, replacing Trevor Story, who the team announced has been placed on the 10-day injured list with a sports hernia. Al Griffith, WBZ, Boston's News Radio.
13: 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All-wheel drive. Traffic on the threes.
16: It's 43 minutes after 1 o'clock right now, and there we go. Now we're seeing a delay. Route 495 heading northbound of the town of Norton, just after Route 123's Main Street, and that is causing a little bit of a slowdown. It's not causing a big solid delay, but it'll slow you down just a couple of minutes anyway in that area. Otherwise, down to the south, things are looking pretty darn good. We had some earlier trouble on Route 195 westbound in and around the Wareham area, but that's all cleared up as well. Central Mass looks good up to the north. No major troubles. Close to downtown, we do have Soldiers Field Road and Sturrow Drive closed down on the eastbound side. Eastbound side only. Westbound side is open between Harvard Stadium and the Copley Tunnel. So just bear that in mind once you're heading down towards Leverett Circle from the Copley Tunnel on down. That's okay. Traveling on the Tobin Bridge, the Sacum Bridge, the Sumner and Callahan Tunnels, and the Ted Williams Tunnel, everything's looking good. It is 65 degrees in Boston. Oh, looking for starting to see a little bit of rain in spots. Be careful. I'm Jack Hart, WBZ Traffic in the Threes.
13: Here's the four-day WBZ AccuWeather forecast.
17: Early morning brings more clouds and eventually a spotty shower with a low of 61, followed by a dry rest of today and quite warm as well, with sunshine much of the time and a high of 85, leading to a partly cloudy Sunday night with a low of 57. Monday looks to be briefly cooler with sunshine, some clouds at times, and a high of just 69. Then the heat really kicks in starting Tuesday. A breeze builds through the day with a mix of sun and clouds. The high of 92 would break the record of 90, with more record heat on Wednesday. Sunshine gives way to clouds with an afternoon thunderstorm, high 91. I'm AccuWeather meteorologist LaTroy Thornton, WBZ, Boston's News Radio.
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18: Good morning, I'm Emma Friedman, and here's what's happening. After more than five decades, a snowman finally has his degree. Here's WBZ's Jeremy Russ with his story.
19: Carrie Lynn first enrolled at the Worcester Polytechnic Institute in 1972. But one thing led to another, and he just never quite finished. Until now. Lynn got his bachelor's in computer science yesterday. Ironic, because he's been working in tech for decades. He's held high-ranking roles at companies including Apple.
20: I have to say, I've had a great career. I haven't always been the smartest person in the room, but nobody has been more persistent than me. And I feel that that's a little bit undervalued. And persistence is 100% under your control.
19: He wants his story to be an inspiration.
20: I just feel like if you have something that you really want to do, just stick with it. Keep going back to it, and it's going to happen.
19: Lynn chipped away at his degree for years, but it wasn't until he got laid off last year that he finally decided to finish it off. Jeremy Russ, WBZ, Boston's News Radio.
18: A moped driver is fighting for their life after a crash Friday night in Dorchester. Police were called to Columbia Road at Ceylon Street around 7 o'clock. First responders say the moped driver was unresponsive and rushed to a nearby hospital. It's not clear what caused the crash or if police plan to file any charges. Ferry service and public access from Boston to George's Island has begun for the 2026 season. WBZ's Charlie Bergeron has more.
21: The spring schedule is underway and runs through June 14th. The ferry runs Thursday through Sunday and departs Boston's Long Wharf twice a day. Beginning on June 15th, the ferry runs 7 days a week with 3 trips daily from Long Wharf. There is a free ferry weekend, May 30th and 31st, complimentary ferry service offered between Boston and George's Island. Trips to Spectacle Island from Long Wharf will not run during the spring schedule, but will also run 7 days a week beginning June 15th. Charlie Bergeron, WBZ, Boston's News Radio.
18: Hundreds of Long Island Railroad workers hit the picket line, shutting down one of the nation's busiest railways. New York Governor Kathy Hochul writing online that the MTA remains ready to negotiate, but the LIRR unions say no talks have been scheduled as of Saturday.
22: There's, of course, the Subway Series at Citi Field this weekend, a Bruce Springsteen concert right here at Madison Square Garden. There will be shuttle buses for all lines except the Port Washington line to Jamaica Station, where riders can then hop on the subway. Extra traffic agents will be at the Queens-Nassau border at subway drop-off locations. And the MTA has suggested that people work from home starting Monday, but many say that just isn't an option for them.
18: That was ABC's Marcus Solis reporting from Penn Station in New York City. The African Center for Disease Control and Prevention is declaring an urgent meeting amid an outbreak of the deadly Ebola virus. 80 deaths and nearly 250 suspected cases are attributed to the outbreak, with another death reported in Uganda. CBS's MTS Tayeb reporting from London.
23: And Ebola was first discovered back in 1976 in what is now the DRC and is thought to have spread from bats. Now, this morning, health experts are warning the Trump administration's dismantling of USAID and the withdrawal from the WHO may have a serious impact on the global effort to contain this deadly virus.
18: Health officials are concerned conventional treatments might not be effective against this strain. A dramatic rescue in the open ocean miles off the California coast.
0: The two men bobbing in the water, sending out a distress call. Their boat was taking on water and then flipped. A whale-watching boat with 23 paying passengers on an 8-hour trip, redirecting, coming to their rescue. Captains Nancy Black and Evan Brodsky of Monterey Bay Whale Watch answering a scratchy distress call.
1: So I immediately started heading that way, and I went as fast as we could. I kind of pushed the engines over, you know, what you're supposed to do.
0: The men floating for nearly 40 minutes.
18: That was ABC's Alex Stone. With summer just around the corner, Cape Cod is getting ready for its busy season. WBZ's Ben Parker is checking in on what the season's going to look like.
2: This weekend is really nice weather, and that's what tourists like when they go on vacation. That's also what the Cape Cod tourist officials want all the time.
3: Absolutely. You know, we always appreciate good weather. You know, we like to say that sometimes the ocean mist gets a little heavy on the Cape. Other than that, it's always sunny.
2: Paul Nidzwicki is chief executive officer at the Cape Cod Chamber of Commerce. Of course, you can't always have beach days, but not everything has to be beachy on the Cape.
3: But we also have the Adventure Park at Heritage Museum and Gardens, which has reopened. A lot of people don't know that that's there, but if you like adventure and zip lines, we have that too.
2: When you go to the beach, watch the water. White shark sightings are in the spotlight every year, but Nidzwicki says it's not as concerning as the landlubbers might think.
3: You know, I think we've adapted that. I think there's a lot of ecotourism. The sharks themselves have actually been attracting people to the Cape and are a point of interest, and I think all the towns down here have shark smart programs. We've become very in tune with watching the populations and being alert and being careful and learning how to live with them. And we really haven't seen a drop off in visitation due to the presence of the great white sharks.
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18: It's a cause that hits close to home for thousands.
24: Jordan's Furniture in Taunton is holding its 17th annual walk run for adoption today. The 5K event has proceeds going to the Massachusetts Adoption Resource Exchange, known as MARE, a nonprofit working to find permanent homes for kids in foster care. Right now, 1,400 children and teens across the state are waiting for an adoptive family. Since the walk began 17 years ago, MARE has helped find homes for more than 3,800 children. 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
18: Coming up, we've got one for the comic book fans. 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
3: 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All-wheel drive. Traffic on the threes.
4: It is 53 minutes after 1 o'clock right now, and we've got a crash going on Route 495 northbound in Norton. It's just a little bit north of Route 123, and it's a truck. It's rolled over. It's taken up a couple of lanes. It's slowing things down a little bit. Traffic is light out there, but just be aware. Traveling otherwise on area roadways, doing reasonably well. We do have some rain starting to come down in a few different spots. Not heavily, just a little bit of light rain. Just be careful. Traveling right now up to the north all as well. Routes 3 and 93 in and out of New Hampshire looking good. Route 95 Salisbury to Peabody looks great. Downtown area looks terrific. And, well, we do have that thing going on, Soldiers Field Road under Sturrow Drive. Eastbound lanes are closed until about 5 a.m. from down to the Compley Tunnel. And that's while they do some work. It's a long-term project. Head over to the Cambridge side of the river, over to Memorial Drive. Traffic's light over there. They'll accommodate you. It is currently 65 degrees in Boston. It's mighty cloudy. It's raining in spots. I'm Jack Hart, WBZ Traffic in the Threes.
3: Here's the four-day WBZ AccuWeather forecast.
5: There may be a spotty shower early this morning, but most places just end up with more clouds with a low of 61, followed by a rather sunny rest of today. It's a nice day if you like the warmth, with a high reaching 85 ahead of a partly cloudy Sunday night and a low of 57. We'll have just a few clouds for Monday as well, but much cooler conditions with a high only getting up to 69. Then hot for midweek. Tuesday brings a mix of sun and clouds and a high of 92. That would break the record high of 90 that day. Then it stays hot for Wednesday with more afternoon clouds, an afternoon thunderstorm, and a high of 91. I'm AccuWeather meteorologist LaTroy Thornton, WBZ, Boston's News Radio.
6: Comic book fans, listen up. Nominations have been announced for the Eisner Awards. WBZ's Jared Brosnan has the latest.
7: Named after cartoonist Will Eisner, the Oscars for comic books started in 1988 as a way of celebrating comic book creators and their work. DC Comics received the most nominations this year at 26. Image Comics came in second with 21, and Fantagraphics slid into third with 14. Creator-conceived ideas won out this year, with the most nominated projects being Absolute Martian Manhunter and Absolute Batman from DC, as well as Assorted Crisis Events and Department of Truth from Image. The award ceremony is set for July 24th at the San Diego Comic-Con. Jared Brosnan, WBZ, Boston's News Radio.
6: Members of the Asian American, Native Hawaiian, and Pacific Islander communities who've helped shape life in Boston over the years will be honored this week on Boston Common. Here's WBZ's Nicole Davis.
8: For decades, Harry Hom Dow was a man known for breaking barriers in the legal world and otherwise in Massachusetts. Back in 1929, he was the first Chinese American to be named to the bar in the Bay State, but he was also somebody people could lean on no matter what the problem was.
9: Harry Willie stepped in to make sure that folks in the community know who's trustworthy and how to go about getting things done.
8: That is Suzanne Lee, the president emeritus of the Chinese Progressive Association, and it's in that spirit that she's one of seven honorees being highlighted at the inaugural Embrace Honors Harry Hom Dow Carry It Forward program. Embrace Boston president Imari Paris Jeffries says the honorees were chosen by their communities to be uplifted for the work they're doing to fight injustice and inequality. Lee says her life's work has been focused on just that in Boston's Chinese community and beyond.
9: Particularly for immigrant working folks that don't have that many paths for people to recognize the work and the contribution that they are making to our city and to our society.
8: Jeffrey says it's even more poignant as we celebrate the nation's 250th anniversary.
10: Everyone's origin story did not start in 1776, and that's one of the unique, great parts about this country.
8: He says everyone is welcome to come celebrate on Thursday evening at the 1965 Freedom Plaza, right by the Embrace statue on Boston Common. Nicole Davis, WBZ, Boston's News Radio.
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1: I'm Michael Toscano. Louisiana's Republican Senator Bill Cassidy, who voted to remove President Trump from office over his part in the January 6th insurrection at the Capitol, has lost his reelection bid. Cassidy didn't make it into a runoff after the Saturday Senate primary, but U.S. Representative Julia Letlow, endorsed by Trump, did.
2: I am so indebted to you, Louisiana. Thank you so much for giving me this honor of a lifetime. God bless you all. God bless President Trump. God bless Louisiana. God bless the United States of America. God bless you.
1: Letlow will face Louisiana State Treasurer John Fleming in the June 27 runoff. The USS Gerald R. Ford aircraft carrier with thousands of sailors on board returned to home base in Norfolk, Virginia after nearly a year at sea. WTKR-TV reporter Aaron Holly has one of the homecoming stories.
3: No other feeling in the world I can compare it to. It's first time for everything.
4: Ford sailor Omar Mora. On day 201 of his deployment, his first child was born.
3: I think the birth is the most thing that kind of got me.
4: While Mora says his time on the Ford was filled with challenges.
3: At the end of the day, all the tribulations are worth it.
4: Those tribulations that he endured.
3: And I wish I did get to meet him when he was first born, but I wouldn't change it for the world. He's my little dude.
4: All brought him to this moment where he got to finally hold baby Santiago.
1: The carrier had just come in from the Middle East, where the U.S.-Iran war seems stuck, even after President Trump's meeting with Chinese President Xi.
5: Despite their talks, there was no major breakthrough on the war with Iran, now entering its 12th week. But President Trump said China agreed that Iran cannot have a nuclear weapon. The president, however, said he did not ask for help in ending the war.
1: Correspondent Olivia Rinaldi. The Monday morning commute around New York City and environs may be an especially tough one, with a 250,000 usual passengers of the Long Island Railroad clogging the streets instead of taking the train. It's not running because workers are on strike, as correspondent Ali Bauman reports from Queens.
6: The New York comptroller estimates this strike will cost the region $61 million a day in lost economic activity. And the real impact will be felt on Monday when commuters go to work.
1: Couple of winners Saturday, Napoleon Solo at the Preakness in Maryland and in Vienna. That's Bulgaria's entry, Bangaranga, performed by the singer Dara, taking the Eurovision Song Contest watched around the world. It was Bulgaria's first win, coming in a close finish over Israel, whose participation caused some nations to boycott the contest over the war in Gaza. This is CBS News.
0: 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All-wheel drive. Traffic on the threes.
7: 3 minutes after 2 o'clock right now in and around the Boston area. Taverns and establishments letting loose their patrons under rainy area roadways, and many of whom will be compromised after having been in taverns and establishments. Traveling right now, so you want to watch out for them. They're going to be getting behind the wheels of cars. They're going to be driving too fast. Some of them are going to be driving too slow. They're going to be driving crazily. Some will go the wrong way. Some will drive right on your bumper just to be a bully. Watch out for them. Call state and local police. State and local police are already keeping an eye out for them, and they've already been dealing with a couple tonight. Traveling otherwise, downtown Sturrer Drive, Soldiers Field Road under Sturrer Drive, the eastbound side closed from Harvard Stadium right down to the Copley Tunnel, and that's going to be probably till about 5 a.m. But the westbound side is open for eastbound traffic. Head over to Memorial Drive over on the Cambridge side of the river. Otherwise, downtown is looking good. Let's see what's going on down in the town of Norton. We've got a crash down there, 495 heading northbound, just after Route 123. A couple of lanes are taken up with a rolled over truck, so be careful of them. Be careful of that. Duke's Mayo is the same good mayo. Duke's Mayo is the one with the getchy yellow lid. The full name is Duke's Mayonnaise. Get Duke's Mayo in stores today. It's got twang. It is right now in Boston. It's 65 degrees, and we've got some

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1: Here's the four-day WBZ AccuWeather forecast.
2: Clouds build early this morning with the risk for a shower as lows range from the low to mid 50s on the Cape and Islands up to 61 in Boston, leading to a very warm rest of today with sun, a few clouds at times, and a high of 85. Although the Cape and Islands hold in just the 70s ahead of a partly cloudy Sunday night with a low of 57. Much cooler air briefly returns for Monday with sun much of the time, the high just 69 ahead of a hot midweek with Tuesday bringing breezy conditions, a mix of cloud and sun, and a high of 92. Then hot for Wednesday with more clouds and afternoon thunderstorms. Storm and a high of 91. I'm AccuWeather meteorologist LaTroy Thornton, WBZ, Boston's News Radio.
3: Good morning, I'm Al Griffith, and here's what's happening. 27-year-old Andrew Cross of the Morrill Fire Department died fighting that inferno that broke out late Friday morning at a lumber mill in Searsmont, Maine. 11 others were injured, some critically, and two of those patients are being treated at Mass General Hospital in Boston. Now, Cross's body was found at the mill after a silo exploded and a fire broke out. Several fire trucks burned during the fire. The family-run Robbins Lumber Mill had been operating since 1881. The mill is located in Searsmont, 95 miles north of Portland. An investigation into the cause of the explosion and fire is underway. A California judge has ruled that the long-running Cars for Kids advertising jingle violates the state's false advertising law. Now the nonprofit must stop airing the ads in their current form beginning in June. The ruling stems from a lawsuit filed by an Orange County man who said he donated a car thinking that the proceeds would help underprivileged children across the country. ABC's Niyama Ramani says the group will have to change its famous jingle if it wants to run ads again in California.
4: It's a pretty extraordinary remedy. Usually judges don't issue these types of injunctions, especially going forward. Sometimes there's an argument that it's a free speech issue, but because this is commercial speech, it can be regulated differently.
3: The money raised by Cars for Kids was not going to underprivileged kids. Instead, the money goes to an Orthodox Jewish program in New York and New Jersey that sends teenagers on trips to Israel with their families. The driver of a moped critically injured after colliding with a vehicle in a busy intersection in Dorchester. Authorities say the incident happened Friday night at around 7 o'clock at the intersection of Columbia Road and Ceylon Street. The moped driver was found lying in the street and was rushed to the hospital. The victim's condition is unknown at this time. An iconic gorilla is moving away from Franklin Park Zoo so that he can be bred at a facility in Pittsburgh. WBZ-TV's Samantha Cheney talked with Zoo New England President Stephanie Brinley.
5: It's a bittersweet ending for those who know and love little Joe.
6: He's very excited, as you can see, and is very inquisitive. He's a very intelligent gorilla.
5: After nearly 30 years, the silverback gorilla, who's called the Franklin Park Zoo home.
6: He's really a lovable gorilla. People really enjoy him.
5: Is moving away.
6: And hopefully produce Joe babies.
5: Many of you watched him grow up. Going from this young gorilla making headlines back in 2003 for escaping the zoo, running the streets of Boston, and unfortunately injuring a little girl, to this calmer, more reserved version today.
3: This was Little Joe's last weekend at the Franklin Park Zoo. Just ahead, a former employee in the Brockton Public School System is facing child sex crime charges.
7: The average age of vehicles on American roads has climbed to 12.8 years, the oldest ever recorded.
8: It's definitely much less expensive to maintain a vehicle than it is to buy a new vehicle.
7: Mike Smith is an executive with Grease Monkey and parent Full Speed Automotive and says roads will get busier soon.
8: Memorial Day weekend is usually the kickoff for the summer driving.
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8: You look at the price of automobiles now and you compare that to just, 10, 15 years ago, and they're 20, 30% higher. 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
7: The good thing, Smith says, vehicles are lasting longer.
8: The automotive industry has started building better cars. 10, 15 years ago, if you had 100,000 miles on a car, that was a lot of miles. We see cars with 250,000 miles now.
7: I'm Matt Piper, Bloomberg Business on WBZ, Boston's News Radio.
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10: The Red Sox on the road beating Atlanta last night, 3-2 the final. It was a nail-biter right down to the end when at the bottom of the ninth, Sox holding a one-run lead. The Braves get the tying and winning runs on board with two outs. Braves down to their last strike. Ha-Sung Kim rips a comeback or up the middle, but it deflects off of Chapman. He's able to corral the ball and throw Kim out at first. Game over. Starter Peyton Tolley gets the win. Rubber game of the series this afternoon at 1:35. Now, before last night's game, some bad news for the Sox. Shortstop Trevor Story's miserable season getting even worse. Team announcing he's going on the 10-day injured list with a sports hernia. Nick Sogard has been called up from Worcester. Over to Gillette Stadium, the New England Revolution beating Minnesota United 2-1. I'm Al Griffith, WBZ, Boston's News Radio.
9: 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Traffic on the threes.
11: It is 13 minutes after 2 o'clock right now, and we're still dealing with a situation on Route 495 northbound, just after Route 123. That's in the town of Norton. We've got a rolled-over truck. There's a truck on its side anyway. It's taking up a couple of lanes, causing a little bit of a delay. It's going to slow you down for a couple of minutes if you're on that road. If you're not on that roadway, that's not what's going to slow you down. But just be careful. Just watch out for it, and we'll keep you informed. Traveling otherwise, routes 95, 24, and 3 are looking great. Out in Central Mass, routes 190 and 290, just easy traffic right now. The routes 395 and 146 doing well out in Central Mass. And the Mass Pike, Sturbridge right into downtown, all is well. You might run into a little bit of a roving crew out there doing a little bit of line painting out there. It's nice, you know. Traveling up to the north, all is well. Routes 3 and 93 in and out of New Hampshire, things look good. Route 95 from Linfield down to the Newtons. from Newton right down to Canton, all is well on that stretch of road. And traveling in the downtown area, well, we still have that thing going on, Soldiers Field Road and Astero Drive. They're all the same road, really. They just changed names about partway through. And the eastbound side is closed until just about 5 a.m. Westbound side is open. But for eastbound traffic, head across the river over to Memorial Drive, unless you know some of the side streets. And then that's going to get you to exactly where you need to go. It is currently in Boston, it's 64 degrees, and we've got some rain in spots. I'm Jack Hart, WBZ Traffic on the Threes.
9: Here's the four-day WBZ AccuWeather forecast.
0: The early morning brings more clouds and eventually a spotty shower with a low of 61, followed by a dry rest of today and quite warm as well, with sunshine much of the time and a high of 85, leading to a partly cloudy Sunday night with a low of 57. Monday looks to be briefly cooler with sunshine, some clouds at times, and a high of just 69. Then the heat really kicks in starting Tuesday. A breeze builds through the day with a mix of sun and clouds. The high of 92 would break the record of 90, with more record heat on Wednesday. Sunshine gives way to clouds with an afternoon thunderstorm, high 91. I'm AccuWeather meteorologist LaTroy Thornton, WBZ, Boston's News Radio.
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10: Good morning, I'm Al Griffith, and here's what's happening. The identity of the firefighter killed in that massive fire and explosion at a Maine lumber mill on Friday has been released. 27-year-old Andrew Cross of the Morrill Fire Department died fighting that inferno that broke out late Friday morning. At least 11 others were injured, some critically. Cross was found dead at the mill after a silo exploded and a fire broke out. Several fire trucks burned during the fire. Robbins Lumber Mill had been operating since 1881. The mill is located in Searsmont. That's about 95 miles from Portland. Details for the fallen firefighter's memorial service and funeral will be released soon. An investigation into the cause of that fire and explosion is underway. A former paraprofessional in the Brockton Public Schools is facing child sex crime charges. Here's WBZ's Nicole Davis.
12: Court documents show Nathan Kellum of Middleboro is now facing more than two dozen charges. Many of them are felonies. These include assault and battery, photographing a child in the nude, and enticing a child under the age of 16. Now, Kellum was arraigned back on May 8th and pled not guilty to all the charges against him. He is out on $5,000 cash bail. Brockton Public Schools now confirming to WBZ News Radio that Kellum worked at the Ashfield Middle School as a paraprofessional. He was placed on leave last month and has since been let go. Principal Barbara Lovell, in a letter to families, saying the safety and well-being of our students will always be our first concern. Nicole Davis, WBZ, Boston's News Radio.
10: The driver of a moped was critically injured after colliding with a vehicle in a busy intersection in Dorchester. Authorities say this happened Friday evening at around 7 o'clock at the intersection of Columbia Road and Ceylon Street. The moped driver was found lying in the street and was rushed to the hospital. The victim's condition is unknown at this time. Top Democrats in Massachusetts are getting ready to make the case for the return of the party's national convention. Here's WBZ's Mike Macklin.
13: Boston is one of five cities in the running to host the Democratic National Convention in 2028. On Monday, the state's top Democrats will host a series of meetings with national party officials to pitch Boston as the host city for the party's gathering. Lieutenant Governor Kim Driscoll says the case for Boston is a strong one.
14: I mean, I think we want to showcase what a great city this is for gatherings of all size, to be able to talk about the last time they were here. Most folks had a really great experience. It's been a while. We think it's time for us to host this, and we're excited to show off Boston and, frankly, the greater Boston, too.
13: In 2004, the party endorsed Massachusetts Senator John Kerry as its presidential nominee at the Garden. This year, Boston is competing against Atlanta, Chicago, Denver, and Philadelphia to host the nation's Democrats. Mike Macklin, WBZ, Boston's News Radio.
10: President Donald Trump says U.S. and Nigerian forces carried out a mission to kill a leader of the Islamic State group. Trump making that announcement of the joint operation to take out Abu Bilal al-Minuki in a late-night social media post on Friday that offered few details. The president did say that al-Maynooki was the second in command of the Islamic State group. Globally, al-Maynooki was viewed as the key figure in the group's organizing and finance and had been plotting attacks against the United States and its interests. That's according to a U.S. official. New research is reshaping the debate over prostate cancer screening.
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0: Nearly 800,000 men found PSA blood tests can reduce deaths from prostate cancer, preventing about one death in every 500 men screened. Researchers say the benefit is small but important. The updated findings come after years of debate. Earlier studies had questioned whether routine screenings actually saved lives, but experts say longer follow-up data now shows a measurable impact. Still, doctors warn that PSA testing can also lead to overdiagnosis, finding slow-growing cancers that may never cause harm but could result in unnecessary treatment and side effects. Health experts say the decision to get screened should remain a conversation between patients and their doctors. Sherry Small, WBZ, Boston's News Radio.
1: And it took 54 years, but a Massachusetts college student finally gets his degree.
2: Better late than never. At the age of 72, Kerry Lynn just earned his bachelor's degree in computer science from the Worcester Polytechnic Institute.
3: It's been a long time coming. So in that sense, it's a little bit surreal, I would say a little bit.
2: The Stowe man first started out at WPI back in 1972. Like a lot of students, he took a little time off to find himself. Then life and work got in the way, semesters came and went. Before he knew it, 5 decades had flown by. But all that time, he kept chipping away at his coursework. And when he got laid off from his job in tech last year, he took it as a chance to finish what he started.
3: I think it's important that I just kept coming back to it. And so I was always in a position to get to this day. And then I finally got to 2 30-page papers that I had to get done, and just recently accomplished that. So here I am.
2: He's now off to do volunteer and consulting work in the tech industry. Jeremy Rust, WBZ, Boston's News Radio.
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4: Traffic and weather together. 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All-wheel drive. Traffic on the threes.
13: It's 23 minutes after 2 o'clock right now. We've got some rain and drizzle coming down in some places. It's not heavy. It's not a torrential rain. Sometimes a torrential rain is better. It just cleans off the windshield as you go. You wipe it with the thing there. This way you've got road spray. You've got a little bit of heat going on. It ends up drying in the windshield. You end up with a smeared windshield. It's just miserable. But at any rate, that's what we've got going on as much as moisture. And we've got some damp surfaces, might be a little slippery and slidey, so just be careful and just watch out for other motorists. Traveling right now on in the downtown area, well, we've got that thing going on, Soldiers Field Road onto Sturro Drive. It's all the same road, really. It's just two different names, two different ends. And on the eastbound side from Harvard Stadium down to the down to the Copley Tunnel, that roadway is closed. Westbound side is open. Eastbound traffic can easily head across the river to the Memorial Drive side. part of the river and follow along there, and that should accommodate you just fine. And it's going to add a couple of minutes to your trip. And if you don't know the area very well, then it's going to be a little confusing. You have to pay attention. Traveling on the Tobin Bridge northbound and southbound, traffic looks good. Lower Decker

0: Route 93 onto the Sachem Bridge into the Tip O'Neill Tunnel, things look good. Over in the Sumner and Callahan Tunnels, things look good. Over in the Ted Williams Tunnel, you know, things look good. And Braintree to Boston on the expressway, things look fantastic. Let's check out the town of Norton. We still have a crash going on there. Route 495 northbound, just a little bit north of Route 123. And that's, well, it's a rolled over truck. And it's taking up a couple, well, it was taking up a couple of lanes. And but that, we're going to keep you informed. It is currently in Boston, 64 degrees. We've got a cloudy sky. We've got rain and drizzling spots. I'm Jack Hart, WBZ Traffic in the Threes.
1: Here's the four-day WBZ AccuWeather forecast.
2: There may be a spotty shower early this morning, but most places just end up with more clouds with a low of 61, followed by a rather sunny rest of today. It's a nice day if you like the warmth, with a high reaching 85 ahead of a partly cloudy Sunday night and a low of 57. We'll have just a few clouds for Monday as well, but much cooler conditions with a high only getting up to 69, then hot for midweek. Tuesday brings a mix of sun and clouds and a high of 92. That would break the record high of 90 that day. Then it stays hot for Wednesday with more afternoon clouds, an afternoon thunderstorm, and a high of 91. I'm AccuWeather meteorologist LaTroy Thornton, WBZ, Boston's News Radio.
3: A new exhibit at the Rock and Roll Hall of Fame in Cleveland features the largest public display ever assembled of Paul McCartney's personal artifacts. Paul McCartney and Wings examines the musician's life after the Beatles through instruments, handwritten notes, and photographs by his late wife, Linda McCartney. Most of the artifacts come from McCartney's personal collection. Taylor Swift and Beyoncé are among the artists whose music is being historically preserved this year.
4: And I'll write your name.
5: The Library of Congress this week inducted 25 selections to the National Recording Registry that are considered culturally, historically, or aesthetically significant. This year's picks include Taylor Swift's 2014 album 1989, Beyoncé's hit Single Ladies Put a Ring on It, and classics like the Charlie Daniels Band,
6: The Devil Went Down to Georgia, He Was Looking for a Soul to Steal,
5: Gladys Knight and the Pips, and the Birds. I'm Lisa Taylor.
3: Michael and The Devil Wears Prada 2 are set to battle it out for first place at the box office this weekend. Both films are looking to make over $20 million in what's the third weekend for The Devil Wears Prada sequel and fourth weekend for the Michael Jackson's biopic. Meanwhile, Mortal Kombat 2 is expected to make around $15 million in its second weekend. Proving that everything old is new again, more people seem to be enjoying time with flippers, ramps, and occasionally multi-balls.
7: Pacific Pinball Museum President Larry Zartarian says more players are coming back to pinball, decades after what many consider the golden age of the game, from the 1940s to the 1960s. He thinks the game's appeal came from its availability.
8: They were just about everywhere. I mean, they were at bus stops, laundromats, grocery stores, drug stores.
7: That is, until the rise of video games in the 1980s.
8: In 1980 through 82, the video game industry took in more quarters than the city of Las Vegas.
7: Now, he says there are 10 companies producing pinball machines, making their way back, bars and restaurants.
3: That's CBS's Charlie Lapistora. Coming up, the latest news, traffic, and weather.
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3: Good morning, I'm Al Griffith, and here's what's happening. The investigation is underway into the explosion and fire at a Maine lumber mill Friday that killed a firefighter and injured 10 other people, some of them critically. Two of those victims in critical condition are being treated at Mass General Hospital in Boston. Now, the body of firefighter 27-year-old Andrew Cross was recovered from the mill located in Searsmont, Maine. It's about 95 miles north of Portland. Cross was a firefighter from the Morrill Fire Department, and he died fighting that inferno that started after a silo exploded. The family-owned Robbins Lumber Mill had been in operation since 1881. The Trump administration ramping up pressure on Cuba, and sources are saying that former Cuban President Raul Castro could soon be indicted in the U.S.
12: Sources tell ABC News that the U.S. could announce a criminal indictment against former Cuban President Raul Castro as early as next week. Now, this is being investigated by the Southern District of Florida, and it stems around the 1996 shootdown of planes that were operated by the humanitarian group Brothers of the Rescue.
3: That's ABC's Alex Preche. An investigation is underway in Lakeville after a pipe bomb was found near Egger Bog Pond. The state police bomb squad disposed of what turned out to be a PVC pipe bomb. And there's a proposal to add a dedicated bus lane along the center of Boston's Blue Hill Avenue.
13: It's a proposal that's gaining momentum, winning tens of millions of dollars in federal financing. But even as it moves closer to execution, the plan to develop a dedicated bus lane down the middle of busy Blue Hill Avenue has its doubters and detractors.
14: We are commuting for a lot of things, and unfortunately, at times, the car might be the best way to get there.
13: City Councilor Brian Worrell questions the wisdom behind the plan to reduce the number of travel lanes for automobile traffic to make way for the bus lane.
14: The car is still pretty much part of everyday living for a lot of the residents, and particularly those within that corridor.
13: A preliminary study finds the proposal will reduce the inbound morning commute time by 10 to 15 minutes, but add 6 minutes to the same trip by anyone driving a car. Mike Macklin, WBZ, Boston's News Radio.
3: Coming up, it's Little Joe's last weekend in these parts.
1: Traffic and weather together. 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All-wheel drive. Traffic on the threes.
0: It is 33 minutes after 2 o'clock. A minor delay continues on Route 495 northbound in the town of Norton. And it's just after Route 123. And it's a rolled-over truck is what it is. And so we've got emergency equipment on scene dealing with what they need to do. And we're going to keep you informed. But right now it's going to slow you down for just a minute or so. We do have a report of a crash. Route 24 southbound by Harrison Boulevard in the Avon stretch, but that's not causing much of a delay. Out in Central Mass, things look good. Up to the north, things look great. Downtown, things, yeah, they look okay. Traveling northbound on the northbound and southbound on the expressway, no issues. Inbound on Sturrow Drive right at Leverett Circle, you've got a short delay, but getting there, here's the thing with Sturrow Drive. Sturrow Drive and Soldiers Field Road, to be exact. The eastbound side from Harvard Stadium along Soldiers Field Road all the way down to Prudential Tunnel in the, not the Prudential Tunnel, the Copley Shipley Tunnel in the Back Bay area. That's along Soldiers Astero Drive. We've got that side is closed down. The westbound side is wide open. And traveling right now on Memorial Drive, you can do that. You can use that as your alternate route. So do that. It is currently in Boston, 64 degrees. We've got some clouds. We've got drizzling spots. I'm Jack Hart, WBZ, Traffic in the Freeze.
1: Here's the four-day WBZ AccuWeather forecast.
2: Clouds build early this morning with the risk for a shower as lows range from the low to mid-50s on the Cape and Islands up to 61 in Boston, leading to a very warm rest of today with sun, a few clouds at times, and a high of 85. Although the Cape and Islands hold in just the 70s ahead of a partly cloudy Sunday night with a low of 57. Much cooler air briefly returns for Monday with sun much of the time, the high just 69, ahead of a hot midweek with Tuesday bringing breezy conditions, a mix of cloud and sun, and a high of 92, then hot for Wednesday with more clouds and afternoon thunderstorms. Storm and a high of 91. I'm AccuWeather meteorologist LaTroy Thornton, WBZ, Boston's News Radio.
3: President Trump returns from his state visit to China facing a challenging U.S. economy. Consumer inflation rose to 3.8% annually in April, driven by the Iran war and tariffs. The Cleveland Federal Reserve estimates inflation could reach 4.2% in May. Now, Trump's trip to China seems unlikely to help despite his claims of trade deals. Many U.S. voters are facing rising costs for essentials. Democrats criticize Trump for being indifferent to inflation concerns. Trump insists that he's focused on growth and affordability, but inflation continues to affect businesses and interest rates. The November elections could be influenced by these economic pressures. On the deadly hantavirus outbreak, the CDC with an update on the more than one dozen Americans who were on the cruise ship where the virus spread.
15: U.S. health officials confirming for the first time no Americans are believed to be infected with the Andes strain, including the passenger who ended up replacing the ship doctor who initially tested positive. Further tests actually show he may have never been sick with the disease. In total, health authorities are watching 41 Americans for the virus, including 16 who were never on that ship but were potentially exposed to one of the cruise ship passengers who got on a plane.
3: That's ABC's Andrew Dimbert. Maldivian authorities have suspended the search for four Italian divers believed to be trapped in an underwater cave. The decision follows the death of a military diver who suffered decompression sickness during the mission. The divers disappeared on Thursday while exploring a cave at Vavu Atoll, exceeding the Maldives' recreational diving limit. And a gorilla named Little Joe has called the Franklin Park Zoo home for almost 30 years, but now he's about to move to Pittsburgh, taking part in a breeding program. Here's WBZ-TV's Samantha Cheney.
16: This is a breeding recommendation of the Species Survival Plan through the Association of Zoos and Aquariums.
17: Pittsburgh vet Christopher Bonner told us Joe's genetics and personality made him suitable for the trade.
16: First and foremost, this makes good sense in terms of reproduction and sustainability of our groups of gorillas in human care.
17: So while it's hard to say goodbye, it's for the greater good.
3: You might remember Little Joe from an incident back in 2003 when he escaped the zoo and injured a young girl. Veterinarians say that he's calmed down significantly since then, and this weekend is Little Joe's last at the Franklin Park Zoo. Coming up, it took this man from Stowe more than 50 years to accomplish this big milestone.
18: Natural winemakers and those that sell them are finally popping their corks and celebrating. Jenny Lefcourt, co-founder and president of the national distributor Jenny and Francois Selection, says demand for natural wine typically made with organic grapes and native yeasts and without sulfites is flowing.
19: There were those who claimed it was a fad. You know, it's not a fad.
18: More than half of restaurants and bars globally now offer these natural or natty wines with their bright flavors and genuine local personality, often with hand-drawn labels.
19: 2014 to 2018, we more than doubled in size, in volume, amount of cases sold, dollars. 2018 to 21, we more than doubled again, and then it's been inching upwards from there.
18: And Data Intello Consulting says millennial and Gen Z demand could more than double 2024's market to a vintage almost $3.7 billion by 2033.
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3: It looked like another night of the Red Sox wasting a great effort from their starting pitcher, this time Peyton Tolley. Sox offense could only manage one run through eight innings, but in the bottom of the eighth, Sox down 2-1. Wilson Contreras bangs a two-run shot, giving the Sox the lead, but it looked like the Sox would give the game back to the Braves when in the bottom of the ninth, a throwing error by Sox shortstop Andrew Monasterio and two walks by Aroldis Chapman put the tying and winning runs on base with two outs, but Sox get the final out on a comebacker to the mound. Sox win 3-2, rubber game of the series today at 1:35. Andrew Monasterio was playing last night, replacing Trevor Story, who the team announced has been placed on the 10-day injured list with a sports hernia. Al Griffith, WBZ, Boston's News Radio.
27: 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All-wheel drive. Traffic on the threes.
0: It's 43 minutes after 2 o'clock right now. We've had a little bit of rain drizzle through the area, and might be still some coming down in some spots. But we has left us with some wet roadways, a little puddling here and there, some road spray onto your windshield, just enough to make it muddy and make it tough to see. So that's you got that going for you. Traveling otherwise in the downtown area, things look good. Soldiers Field Road onto Sturrow Drive. One long road there, but the eastbound side closed from Harvard Stadium to the Copley Tunnel. Well, they do some, it's a long-term project going on there. Westbound side is wide open. Now, for eastbound traffic, you are welcome to head over to the Cambridge side of the river and use Memorial Drive to get to where you need to go. It's going to add a couple, if you don't know where you're going, if you don't know the area all that well, it's going to be a little tricky for you, and it's going to add a couple of minutes to your trip, but it's not going to cause any major calamity. You're going to figure it out. You always do. Traveling right now down to the south, we've got a crash going on Route 24 in the Avon area. That'd be the southbound side right by Harrison Boulevard, not causing any delay. Traveling Route 495 heading northbound in the town of Norton, we've been dealing with a rolled over truck just a

0: bit north of Route 123. And looks like they're still doing a little cleanup there, but there's no delay at this point. It is currently in Boston, 64 degrees with, well, looks like the rain's starting to clear up, but we still have heavy clouds. I'm Jack Hart, WBZ Traffic in the Threes.
1: Here's the four-day WBZ AccuWeather forecast.
2: The early morning brings more clouds and eventually a spotty shower with a low of 61, followed by a dry rest of today and quite warm as well, with sunshine much of the time and a high of 85, leading to a partly cloudy Sunday night with a low of 57. Monday looks to be briefly cooler with sunshine, some clouds at times, and a high of just 69. Then the heat really kicks in starting Tuesday. A breeze builds through the day with a mix of sun and clouds. The high of 92 would break the record of 90, with more record heat on Wednesday. Sunshine gives way to clouds with an afternoon thunderstorm, high 91. I'm AccuWeather meteorologist LaTroy Thornton, WBZ, Boston's News Radio.
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3: Good morning, I'm Al Griffith, and here's what's happening. The funeral services for the two children found dead in their Wellesley home last month was held yesterday afternoon in Wellesley. The bodies of 6-year-old Ella McCausland and her 7-year-old brother Kai were found by local officers after police from Burlington, Vermont, contacted Wellesley police to do a wellness check on the family who lived at the home on Edgemoor Avenue. Janet McCausland, the children's mother, was arrested shortly after the discovery of the kids' bodies and is facing 2 counts of first-degree murder in their deaths. Authorities say McCausland drove to her aunt's house in Vermont after the killings, where she allegedly confessed that she had strangled her children and then tried to take her own life. The city of Boston's getting ready to throw its hat in the ring to host Democrats from all over the country. WBZ's Mike Macklin has the story.
4: Massachusetts top Democrats will roll out the red carpet on Monday and welcome top National Party officials to Boston to pitch the city as the place to gather in 2028 for the party's national convention. Lieutenant Governor Kim Driscoll says Boston is the perfect place for Democrats to showcase the party's values and its presidential ticket.
5: We, you know, are a state that pays attention to politics, certainly has been at the forefront of so many of the Democratic movements, from marriage equality, universal health care coverage, issues that are real. Boston and Massachusetts usually come to represent.
4: Boston is competing against Atlanta, Chicago, Denver, and Philadelphia for the chance to host the party's convention in 2028. Mike Macklin, WBZ, Boston's News Radio.
3: A Cambridge home at 36 Kelly Road is the target of law enforcement. It was searched yesterday morning by local and state police. Officers were seen carrying out boxes and filling out evidence sheets. It's not clear at this point what the search was for. President Trump announcing the death of an ISIS leader in Africa.
6: This was a surprising post that came from President Trump on his social media platform, Truth Social, late at night, saying that at his direction, the United States forces had completed a complex military option, executing who he said was the second in command for ISIS globally, saying that this individual was hiding out in Africa, saying essentially that because he is now gone, he can no longer terrorize Africans or Americans worldwide.
3: That's ABC's Olivia Rubin. The USS Gerald R. Ford has returned home to Virginia. The world's largest aircraft carrier is back in port at Naval Station Norfolk after an 11-month deployment. That's the longest since the Vietnam War. The Ford supported the U.S. war with Iran and the capture of Nicolas Maduro when he was Venezuela's president. Defense Secretary Pete Hegseth was on hand for the arrival of the warships yesterday, which included the destroyers USS Bainbridge and the USS Mahan. Ferry service and public access from Boston to George's Island has begun for the 2026 season. WBZ's Charlie Bergeron has that.
7: The spring schedule is underway and runs through June 14th. The ferry runs Thursday through Sunday and departs Boston's Long Wharf twice a day. Beginning on June 15th, the ferry runs 7 days a week with 3 trips daily from Long Wharf. There is a free ferry weekend, May 30th and 31st, complimentary ferry service offered between Boston and George's Island. Trips to Spectacle Island from Long Wharf will not run during the spring schedule, but will also run 7 days a week beginning June 15th. Charlie Bergeron, WBZ, Boston's News Radio.
3: The owner of an ice cream shop in Belmont on Trapello Road, damaged in a three-alarm fire on Thursday, says he hopes to rebuild and reopen. Firefighters responded to Moosey's Ice Cream and Yogurt Emporium Thursday morning at around 4:30 to find that building in flames. Five other surrounding businesses were also damaged. The fire's cause is under investigation. And in Attleboro, authorities say the cause of a fire at a car dealership on Washington Street appears suspicious. Firefighters responded to the fire early Saturday morning, just after midnight. Two vehicles were said to be in flames, and firefighters were able to prevent that fire from spreading. Authorities say it only took about 10 minutes to get the fire out. Attleboro's Fire Investigation Unit was called to the scene. And after more than 50 years, a Stowe man finally has his degree. Here's WBZ's Jeremy Russ.
8: Kerry Lynn first enrolled at the Worcester Polytechnic Institute in 1972. But one thing led to another, and he just never quite finished. Until now. Lynn got his bachelor's in computer science yesterday. Ironic, because he's been working in tech for decades. He's held high-ranking roles at companies including Apple.
9: I have to say, I've had a great career. I haven't always been the smartest person in the room, but nobody has been more persistent than me. And I feel that that's a little bit undervalued. And persistence is 100% under your control.
8: He wants his story to be an inspiration.
9: I just feel like if you have something that you really want to do, just stick with it. Keep going back to it, and it's going to happen.
8: Lynn chipped away at his degree for years, but it wasn't until he got laid off last year that he finally decided to finish it off. Jeremy Russ, WBZ, Boston's News Radio.
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10: 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Most seem to be bragging on results, but are they true or misleading? 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
1: Traffic and weather together. 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All-wheel drive. Traffic on the threes.
0: It is 53 minutes after 2 o'clock right now. And let's see what's going on down there in the town of Norton. Looks like that crash that we had earlier, the rolled-over truck, looks like that is gone, gone, gone, gone. And everything is moving well through there. Crash on Route 95, Route 24, heading southbound by Harrison Boulevard and in the Avon stretch. It hasn't caused really much of a delay. I have a feeling they wound that up fairly quickly. Traveling up to the north all as well, in and out of New Hampshire by way of Routes 393 and 95. Close to downtown. We do have that thing going on. Soldiers Field Road onto Sturrow Drive. It's really all the same road from Harvard Stadium right down to the Copley Tunnel. We've got a stretch. The eastbound side is closed. The westbound side's wide open, but the eastbound side is closed. Can't drive on it. Once you get beyond the Copley Tunnel, you're in good shape right into the, well, you might be in lousy shape, but traveling-wise, all is well from the Copley Tunnel down to the Leverett Circle area. For your alternate route, the most obvious choice would be Memorial Drive across across the river, and it's going to take you out a couple of minutes to your trip, but not much more than that. It is currently in Boston. It is 64 degrees, and it's mostly cloudy. I'm Jack Hart, WBZ Traffic on the Threes.
1: Here's the four-day WBZ AccuWeather forecast.
2: There may be a spotty shower early this morning, but most places just end up with more clouds with a low of 61, followed by a rather sunny rest of today. It's a nice day if you like the warmth, with a high reaching 85 ahead of a partly cloudy Sunday night and a low of 57. We'll have just a few clouds for Monday as well, but much cooler conditions with a high only getting up to 69, then hot for midweek. Tuesday brings a mix of sun and clouds and a high of 92. That would break the record high of 90 that day. Then it stays hot for Wednesday with more afternoon clouds, an afternoon thunderstorm, and a high of 91. I'm AccuWeather meteorologist LaTroy Thornton, WBZ, Boston's News Radio.
3: Season 4 of The White Lotus will be set around the Cannes Film Festival, bringing one of the most acclaimed TV series into the heart of cinema's French Riviera playground. The Hotel Martinez is one of the iconic luxury hotels that line the beach in Cannes. It will be renamed the White Lotus Cannes and be a central location in Mike White's HBO series. Shooting has begun along the Riviera. Michael and the Devil Wears Prada 2 are set to battle it out for first place at the box office this weekend.
14: Just have all these songs in my head.
15: Don't wanna be a boy, you wanna be a man.
14: Just gotta get them out.
16: Both films are looking to make over $20 million in what is the third weekend for The Devil Wears Prada sequel and fourth weekend for the Michael Jackson biopic. Meanwhile, Mortal Kombat 2 is projected to make around $15 million in its second weekend. Elsewhere, all three new films this weekend, including Obsession, In the Grey, and Is God Is, are all expected to make less than $10 million in their debuts. I'm Lisa Taylor.
3: And this weekend marks a milestone anniversary for one of music's landmark albums.
17: 60 years ago.
18: Wouldn't it be nice if we were older?
17: The Beach Boys' album Pet Sounds changed everything. Inspired by the Beatles' Rubber Soul album, Brian Wilson went beyond the group's surf sound, creating sophisticated harmonies on what was the first pop music album to be considered a cohesive work, not a simple collection of songs. Pet Sounds then sparked the Beatles to stretch their imaginations on Sgt. Pepper's Lonely Hearts Club Band. Steve Kathan, CBS News.
3: French singer and actor Claudine Lange has died at age 84. She became infamous after being charged with the fatal shooting of her boyfriend, Olympic skier Vladimir Spider Savage, in 1976. Lange claimed the shooting was accidental. The trial in Aspen, Colorado, drew worldwide attention. Her ex-husband, singer Andy Williams, supported her throughout. In 1977, a jury found her guilty of criminally negligent homicide. She received probation and a fine. The latest news, traffic, and weather just ahead.
19: When a loved one passes away, the mark they leave isn't measured by titles, possessions, or milestones. 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
24: I'm Michael Toscano. It was most likely the last hurrah for Republican Louisiana Senator Bill Cassidy. Cassidy losing the GOP nomination for a third term in Saturday's primary. He told supporters,
25: I work for our state, our country, in office and out of office, facing those tough challenges we still have. That is my pledge.
24: Angry over Cassidy's vote to remove him from office for his role in the attack on the U.S. Capitol, President Trump endorsed challenger U.S. Representative Julia Letlow. She made it into the runoff against State Treasurer John Fleming. 27-year-old firefighter Andrew Cross killed in Friday's fire and explosion at a lumber mill in the Maine mid-coast town of Searsmont was honored Saturday. Melinda Rollins watched as a procession escorted his remains to a funeral home past first responders and community members.
26: It's really touching because Andrew's family and Andrew were so well loved by so many people, and his family is so interconnected with the game wardens and state police and others. So there were so many people that were very privileged to be able to step up and do this.
24: The World Health Organization has declared an international health emergency over a rare strain of Ebola virus that has killed 88 people and infected 300 in Africa's Democratic Republic of Congo. Correspondent Lilia Luciano reports its spread into Uganda is alarming.
27: The U.S. has been the single largest external player in Ebola response in the past. Now experts are worried that the dismantling of USAID and the U.S. withdrawing from the World Health Organization could have an impact in the global efforts to contain the virus.
24: FIFA is facing backlash for sky-high prices and fees in the tens of thousands for the upcoming World Cup, as we hear from CBS News Los Angeles' Adam Yamaguchi.
28: On FIFA's official resale marketplace, staggering prices, the sports governing body pocketing a 15% fee from both the seller and the buyer. FIFA President Gianni Infantino defended the pricing on the secondary market and joked if someone does pay $2 million,
29: I will personally bring him a hot dog and a Coke.
24: At the Preakness Stakes in Maryland, Larry Kalmus had the call for NBC Sports.
30: Giving way is Taj Mahal. Here's Iron Honor trying to come and get Napoleon Solo. These two to the final furlong. Napoleon Solo still there. Iron Honor on the outside cannot get him. Napoleon Solo and Paco Lopez have won the Preakness. They win it by a length over Iron Honor. Chip Huncho was third. O'Shelly was fourth.
24: The win was by 1.25 lengths, worth $2 million. This is CBS News.
1: 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All-wheel drive. Traffic on the threes.
0: It is 3 minutes after 3 o'clock right now, and there's a kind of hush all over the world right now. We've got nice quiet roads out there. Looks like for the most part, rain that we had, a little bit of rain go through. Looks like for the most part, that's cleared out, and we're seeing some dry spots again on area roadways. Visibility is good. Still going to have a little bit of road spray here and there, though. So just be careful. It's going to hamper your visibility. Close to downtown, we have that Soldiers Field Road, Sturrow Drive thing going on. Eastbound side of those two roads, and they're really the same road, from just about Harvard Stadium in the Brighton area right down to the Copley Tunnel in the Back Bay. The eastbound side is closed. The westbound side's wide open. Hughes Memorial Drive over on the Cambridge side of the river is your alternate route. Lower deck of Route 93, Zakim Bridge, Tobin Bridge, Sumner and Callahan Tunnels, Ted Williams Tunnel all doing well. Sturbridge to Boston on the Mass Pike looks good. Worcester to Brookline on Route 9, no major issues there. And still might be just a little bit of activity going on southbound on Route 24 in the Harrison Boulevard area. And we've got a crash there, and but it's not really causing much of a delay. Just want to let you know that it's there. Duke's Mayo is some good mayo. That's Duke's Mayo is the one with the catchy yellow lid. The full name is Duke's Mayonnaise. Get Duke's Mayo in stores today. It's got to wang. It is right now in Boston.

0: cloud and sun and a high of 92, then hot for Wednesday with more clouds, an afternoon thunderstorm, and a high of 91. I'm AccuWeather meteorologist LaTroy Thornton, WBZ Boston's News Radio.
1: Good morning. I'm Emma Friedman, and here's what's happening. Saturday was a sad day for the Wellesley community, saying goodbye to a pair of siblings whose lives were taken too soon. WBZ's Mike Macklin has the details.
2: St. Andrew's Episcopal Church was filled to capacity as the community of Wellesley turned out to pay its respects to Kai and Ella McCausland.
3: Give rest, O Christ, to your precious children, Kai and Ella. Into your hands, O merciful Savior, we commend your children.
2: The brother and sister, ages 7 and 6, were found dead in their home. Their mother, Jeanette McCausland, is charged with strangling her two children. Their father, Sam McCausland, remembered his son and daughter.
4: Ellen Kai's world was of school with new friends, birthday parties, monkey bars, and tire swings. Holidays filled their imaginations with jack-o'-lanterns, Santa Claus, Easter bunnies, and leprechauns.
2: Inside the church, the sense of shared loss was palpable as a father and community tried to cope with unimaginable loss. Mike Macklin, WBZ, Boston's News Radio.
1: An update to a story we've been following out of Maine. A firefighter killed in a fiery explosion at a lumber mill in Searsmont, Maine, has been identified as 27-year-old Andrew Cross. Almost a dozen others were injured, some critically, when a burning silo exploded at Robbins Lumber Mill on Friday. ABC's Morgan Norwood has the latest.
5: We're hearing from the heartbroken owners of the family-run company. The Halsteads laying eyes on what's left of their business, dating back to the late 1800s.
6: It's obviously a hugely devastating day for the family. We feel for the first responders, the family, the employees.
1: Investigators are still working to determine what caused the explosion and fire. And an investigation is underway in Lakeville after a pipe bomb is discovered. Lakeville police say somebody notified them Saturday afternoon that they found what looked like a pipe bomb on the edge of Egger Bog Pond off of Highland Road. Police called the State Police Bomb Squad, who confirmed it was in fact a PVC pipe bomb. They were able to safely dispose of it. Lakeville police are investigating and are asking anybody with information to call the Detective Division. Now an update from the CDC on the deadly hantavirus outbreak on a cruise ship with over a dozen Americans on board.
7: U.S. health officials confirming for the first time no Americans are believed to be infected with the Andes strain, including the passenger who ended up replacing the ship doctor who initially tested positive. Further tests actually show he may have never been sick with the disease. In total, health authorities are watching 41 Americans for the virus, including 16 who were never on that ship but were potentially exposed to one of the cruise ship passengers who got on a plane.
1: That was ABC's Andrew Dimbert reporting. Coming up, an alleged terror plot is thwarted. We have the details coming up next.
8: Ford Motors shaking up its failed EV strategy, which has already lost billions of dollars, by spending billions more on what could be the holy grail of EVs.
9: They're developing the next generation of electric vehicles on something they call the Universal Electric Vehicle Platform. And the first one will be a pickup truck, a medium-sized pickup truck that will show up next year with a starting price of $30,000.
8: That's Keith Naughton, automotive reporter at Bloomberg. Hopes are running high that a lightweight, roomy, high-tech, and affordable EV truck will attract U.S. buyers and fend off interest in ultra-low-priced EVs made in China before they arrive in the U.S.
9: It is just a matter of time before the Chinese arrive, and Ford is trying to come up with a vehicle here that will compete with the Chinese.
8: And at just $30,000, half the average price of an EV right now, the upcoming Ford pickup might change a lot of minds. I'm Tom Busby, Bloomberg Business on WBZ, Boston's News Radio.
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10: The Red Sox on the road beating Atlanta last night 3-2 the final. It was a nail-biter right down to the end when at the bottom of the ninth, Sox holding a one-run lead. The Braves get the tying and winning runs on board with two outs. Braves down to their last strike. Ha-Sung Kim rips a comebacker up the middle, but it deflects off of Chapman. He's able to corral the ball and throw Kim out at first. Game over. Starter Peyton Tolley gets the win. Rubber game of the series this afternoon at 1:35. Now, before last night's game, some bad news for the Sox. Shortstop Trevor Story's miserable season getting even worse. Team announcing he's going on the 10-day injured list with a sports hernia. Nick Sogard has been called up from Worcester. Over to Gillette Stadium, the New England Revolution beating Minnesota United 2-1. I'm Al Griffith, WBZ, Boston's News Radio.
8: 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Traffic on the threes.
11: It is right now. It's 13 minutes after 3 o'clock. And looking at Route 24 heading northbound. Now we're getting a report of a crash up by Route 27. And that's not manifesting much of anything. Just be aware that it's there. Same thing on Route 24 southbound. There was word of a crash just south of Harrison Boulevard. But no real crash there. Nowhere real manifestation thereof there either. If you're on that roadway, just watch out. You might run into some emergency equipment. Traveling routes at 95 and 3 down to the south all as well. Out in the central Mass area, no issues. Routes 190 and 290 up to the north. Routes 3 and 93 in and out of New Hampshire. Things are looking good. And Route 495 from Amesbury to Marlboro, all is well. It is right now in Boston, 64 degrees, and it's cloudy. In some places, I guess, we're still seeing a little bit of drizzly rain. And I'm Jack Hart, WBZ Traffic on the Threes.
8: Here's the four-day WBZ AccuWeather forecast.
12: The early morning brings more clouds and eventually a spotty shower with a low of 61, followed by a dry rest of today and quite warm as well, with sunshine much of the time and a high of 85, leading to a partly cloudy Sunday night with a low of 57. Monday looks to be briefly cooler with sunshine, some clouds at times, and a high of just 69. Then the heat really kicks in starting Tuesday. A breeze builds through the day with a mix of sun and clouds. The high of 92 would break the record of 90, with more record heat on Wednesday. Sunshine gives way to clouds with an afternoon thunderstorm, high 91. I'm AccuWeather meteorologist LaTroy Thornton, WBZ, Boston's News Radio.

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1: Good morning. I'm Emma Friedman, and here's what's happening. A man is arrested in Turkey, accused of plotting nearly two dozen terror attacks in the U.S., Canada, and Europe. Here's CBS's Katrina Kaufman.
2: Samantha Vinograd is a CBS News national security contributor.
3: It is clear that even when there is an armistice or a full end to this current war, the level of Iranian-backed terrorist threats to this country is unlikely to subside.
2: Outside court, al-Saadi's attorney said he's being persecuted for his relationship with Soleimani.
4: He's essentially being subjected to a political prosecution, and that he's a prisoner of war and should be treated as such.
1: Mohammed al-Saadi is facing six counts, including conspiracy to provide support to a foreign terrorist organization and conspiracy to bomb a public place. A suspicious fire in Attleboro. Firefighters say they responded to a dumpster fire at a car dealership on Washington Street just after midnight Saturday morning. Once crews arrived, they found two vehicles fully engulfed in flames. Crews were able to extinguish the flames quickly before it spread to other cars and say it appears to be suspicious. Attleboro Fire Investigation Unit was called. The investigation is still in its early stages. Nobody was injured. And Little Joe is leaving Boston after decades at the Franklin Park Zoo. The iconic gorilla that made headlines in 2003 is moving to Pittsburgh in hopes of Little Joe's. WBZ TV's Samantha Cheney spoke with Zoo New England president Stephanie Brinley.
5: It's a bittersweet ending for those who know and love Little Joe.
6: He's very excited, as you can see, and is very inquisitive. He's a very intelligent gorilla.
5: After nearly 30 years, the silverback gorilla, who's called the Franklin Park Zoo home,
6: he's really a lovable gorilla. People really enjoy him.
5: Is moving away.
6: And hopefully produce Joe babies.
5: Many of you watched him grow up, going from this young gorilla making headlines back in 2003 for escaping the zoo, running the streets of Boston, and unfortunately injuring a little girl, to this calmer, more reserved version today.
1: This weekend is Little Joe's last at the Franklin Park Zoo. He was selected because of his genetics and personality. And top Democrats in Massachusetts are getting ready to make the case for the return of the party's national convention. We get more now from WBZ's Mike Macklin.
7: Boston is one of five cities in the running to host the Democratic National Convention in 2028. On Monday, the state's top Democrats will host a series of meetings with national party officials to pitch Boston as the host city for the party's gathering. Lieutenant Governor Kim Driscoll says the case for Boston is a strong one.
8: I mean, I think we want to showcase what a great city this is for gatherings of all size, to be able to talk about the last time they were here. Most folks had a really great experience. It's been a while. We think it's time for us to host this, and we're excited to show off Boston and, frankly, the greater Boston, too.
7: In 2004, the party endorsed Massachusetts Senator John Kerry as its presidential nominee at the Garden. This year, Boston is competing against Atlanta, Chicago, Denver, and Philadelphia to host the nation's Democrats. Mike Macklin, WBZ, Boston's News Radio.
1: While it certainly felt like summer yesterday, next weekend is the unofficial start of summer. Memorial Day weekend is the starting line for travel and vacations. Are you ready? Well, WBZ's Ben Parker is taking the Cape's temperature.
9: It's the same thing every year. Lots of optimism as lots of people plan to travel over the canal for fun in the sun on Cape Cod.
10: We're feeling pretty good. You know, the occupancy trends are up in July and August. So we think we're going to have a summer a lot like we had last year, which is pretty strong.
9: Paul Neswicki is the chief executive officer at the Cape Cod Chamber. Lots of events off Cape, like the World Cup, could play very nicely to added visitors.
10: International travel will be up for the World Cup, and international travelers tend to stay longer. So we are expecting that we'll see some come down for the weekend.
9: Always hopeful that the weather will be nice, but if there's a hiccup, no worries.
10: We do have a lot of other things to do, increasingly so when it does rain down here on the Cape. We've got a new indoor pickleball facility that just opened with indoor driving ranges in Mashpee. We've got Mashpee Commons. There's still a lot to do when it rains.
9: And bring your sunscreen for the days when you're laying on the beach. Ben Parker, WBZ, Boston's News Radio.
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11: Today at the Cut in Gloucester, it is the Lily Jean Benefit Concert. Music all day, literally. It starts early and goes until 9 p.m. tonight.
12: So long, so long.
11: All the proceeds go into the families of the seven lives lost when the Lily Jean fishing vessel went down 25 miles off Cape Ann on January 30th. Tom O'Grady, managing director at the Cut, says you can walk up today and try to get a ticket at the door, but they are close to capacity right now.
12: We're getting close. It's kind of festival styles. If there are some left, you can buy a ticket at the door, but I would say you go to www.thecutlive.com. You can buy a ticket there. It's only $20. And again, all that goes back to the families.
11: 19 musicians in all today. Again, music until 9 p.m. tonight. It's all for the Lily Jean families, the Lily Jean Benefit Concert at the Cut in Gloucester. Drew Mulholland, WBZ, Boston's News Radio.
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19: Hello, I'm Robert Smigel. 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
15: 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Traffic on the threes.
21: It is 23 minutes after 3 o'clock right now. Roads are quiet, and some spots, I guess, we still have a little bit of rain coming down and maybe a bit of fog here and there. But for the most part, conditions are pretty good out there. We didn't have an awful lot in the way of work crews this overnight. We do have a situation going on. It's been going on for some time. It will continue going on. Stretch of Soldiers Field Road onto Storrow Drive. The eastbound side closed for some repairs till about 5 a.m. and the westbound side is wide open. The eastbound side, that's closed from Harvard Stadium right down to the Copley Tunnel. If you want to get around it, you can head over to the Cambridge side of the river, travel along the eastbound side of Memorial Drive. That should get you where you need to go. If you don't know the road exactly, it's going to be a little tricky and it's going to add a couple of minutes to your trip, but not much more than that. You're going to be okay. You always are. Traveling the Tobin Bridge northbound and southbound, things look good. Sumner and Callahan tunnels, Ted Williams tunnels, Sachem Bridge. All traffic is doing reasonably well right now. Traveling down to the south, let's see in those situations. Yeah, we had some situations on Route 24 on the northbound side by Route 27 in the Brockton area, and on the southbound side in Avon just by Harrison Boulevard. No major delays as a result, though. It is currently in Boston 64 degrees, rainy in spots. I'm Jack Hart, WBZ Traffic on the Threes.
15: Here's the four-day WBZ AccuWeather forecast.
22: There may be a spotty shower early this morning, but most places just end up with more clouds with a low of 61, followed by a rather sunny rest of today. It's a nice day if you like the warmth, with a high reaching 85 ahead of a partly cloudy Sunday night and a low of 57. We'll have just a few clouds for Monday as well, but much cooler conditions with a high only getting up to 69, then hot for midweek. Tuesday brings a mix of sun and clouds and a high of 92. That would break the record high of 90 that day. Then it stays hot for Wednesday with more afternoon clouds, an afternoon thunderstorm, and a high of 91. I'm AccuWeather meteorologist LaTroy Thornton, WBZ, Boston's News Radio.
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0: The Boston Public Library is launching a library card design contest, open now through June 15th. One winner each in the youth, teen, and adult categories will have their design featured on an official BPL library card starting this September. Organizers say the design should reflect what the library means to you. The library's motto is free to all. No AI-generated submissions are allowed. Details in the entry form are at bpl.org. Jay Willett, WBZ, Boston's News Radio.
1: Well, it might be old, but it's new to us. Skeletal remains of a new dinosaur have been discovered.
2: The remains of a long-necked herbivore indicate that it weighed as much as 9 adult elephants and probably roamed what is now Thailand between 100 million and 120 million years ago, according to a study published in the journal Scientific Reports. Researchers say it's the largest dinosaur ever found in Southeast Asia. The lead researcher says the remains partially resembled those of previously discovered sauropods, but had enough unique features to be considered a new species. Jennifer Kuiper, CBS News.
1: Tomorrow night, we're expecting a spectacular sight in our skies. 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
3: On Monday night, the moon is set to align with Venus, sort of. It's known as a visible conjunction when two or more celestial bodies appear close to each other from our vantage point on Earth. You won't need any special equipment to see it, but it's going to come down to cloud cover. Fortunately, forecasts are shaping up well around these parts. It's uncommon for the moon and Venus to line up, with the last visible instance recorded last September. Significantly more rare is the golden conjunction set to happen in September of 2040, when Mars, Mercury, Venus, Saturn, and Jupiter will all be visible. Jared Brosnan, WBZ, Boston's News Radio.
1: A story of resilience on the graduation stage. Babson College graduate Jake Thibault is the keynote speaker for the class of 2026's graduation on Saturday. His speech was one of perseverance.
23: We have learned something about resilience, about what it means to continue moving forward when the words of choosing our journey flip to the journey choosing us.
1: He had a life-changing experience in 2021, 1 week after a hockey recruiting visit to Babson, when he suffered a spinal cord injury during a hockey game that left him paralyzed from the waist down.
23: There are days in my rehab where progress is measured in inches. Inches. The ability to define our adversity and attack it with the greatest level of energy allows progress to never stop moving forward.
1: Now, after years of rehab and a long road to recovery later, he graduated with a degree in finance and sports management. We've got your top stories coming up here next on WBZ News Radio. I'm Emma Friedman.
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6: Hello and welcome to the show. I'm your host, Pat Campbell. We've got a fascinating program for you today. Our guest today says that there is a youth molecule in the human body, and he says this molecule of youth happens to be concentrated in our skin, hair, eyes, and joints. He says this substance not only dramatically influences our appearance, in other words, how young or how healthy we look, but more importantly, our physical strength, our flexibility, and mobility. This is our ability to do things, lift things, get around, be physical. Today, we're going to learn more about this once mysterious substance and how new breakthroughs are allowing us to get it back and keep it as we get older. All right, Bill Sardi is here. Bill is an author. He's traveled around the world in search of information about hyaluronic acid, or HA, as it's sometimes referred to. He's back from his recent trip to a small village in Japan, where people maintain high levels of HA and are famous for their ability to defy the aging process. Bill, welcome to the program.
7: Great to be with you, Pat. And all your statements to introduce the show today are certainly not overstatements. After years of people using oral hyaluronic acid supplements, well, of course, we're going to give your audience a report today, an update, and an improvement, how things are going, as thousands of people have discovered how this supports in particular their joints, but also their skin and their eyes and, of course, their hair and so on. These are the areas where the body actually is highly concentrated in HA. But I want to tell all your listeners to please stay tuned, because there's going to be an offer today from Purity Products, no strings attached. This is an offer from a reputable company that's been in business for years.
8: Just for $5, there's no strings attached, you get to try a bottle of this wonderful new product and make your life simple, make your supplement regimen simple, and save a little money along the way.
6: Now, you say there's a youth molecule in the human body and that it holds the key to the visible signs of aging. Now, you've written about this. You've traveled to Japan to do the research. So tell me about it. What exactly is this molecule you're talking about?
7: Pat, it's amazing that most people don't know this word, hyaluronic acid. And, of course, it's made. It's all over our body. It's in our skin. It's an all-natural molecule. We can get it orally, replace it in our body. But more so, we've learned that the little bit that we can get as a dietary supplement can trigger your body to make more. And, of course, why do we need more? Well, when we're young, we're loaded with this stuff. When we're babies, we have what we call baby fat. It's really baby HA. It makes, as babies fall down and get cuts and scrapes, you notice they never really get any lifelong scars from that because they have lots of HA on board, hyaluronic acid. And to make this easy to understand for the audience, I think we can all appreciate that women have smoother skin and thicker hair and so on. All of that is because estrogen sends a signal to make more HA, and that's why the girls have more limber, flexible joints. They can get in a kind of a lotus posture kind of that men can't get into. They certainly have all of those advantages, and it's because the estrogen sends a signal to make more HA. Now, women have more HA to lose than men do, and you see the skin shriveling up, the joints and so on, as women age. But there's a way to get it back. And, of course, Purity Products for years now has been talking about HA, and they have a new formula just for the joints, HA joint formula. And it's so important today because I think everyone's confused. An article in the New York Times says consumers are confused what to do to support their joints, so people are looking for alternatives. We need cushioning in between the joints, the bones in our joints. When a doctor looks at an x-ray, all he's doing is measuring the space between the two bones there in the knee. So it's about a quarter of an inch space. Without that cushioning, you've got bone rubbing on bone. That's what HA is. It's the jello or the cushioning agent in between our bones. we lose it either due to wear and tear or age, and so we start getting problems. The more that we find pain relief,

0: the more pain relievers we use, the more we're going to use these joints, and then we're going to wear out more bone. And they've noticed this. People who chronically use pain relievers are going to have more bone wear. So what you need is the actual cushioning back there to lubricate the joint. And that's what HA does. That's what HA is. The doctors call it synovial fluid. They actually inject this into joints. Orthopedists do. Dermatologists inject it into the skin. Eye doctors use it as a lubricant during eye surgery. So it's nothing foreign to modern medicine, but it may be new to you as a listener there, and you have never heard about HA before. Well, you need to learn about it. It's a wonderful molecule. It's all natural, and you can get it as a dietary supplement. Purity Products was the first to introduce it. Now, it's a great big long molecule, Pat, that's 6 million Daltons in molecular weight. Think of 6 million paper clips put together. It's big. You can't absorb it, and Purity found a way to knock it down so that it's only about 1,500 to 3,000. That means that you can absorb this orally. We actually proved that in studies conducted at a laboratory right there in Florida, and we're going to tell you more about that, but we proved that it's orally absorbed. Most doctors are told that oral HA cannot be absorbed. That's true if it's the regular HA. It's got to be knocked down in molecular weight. And more important, it needs some other antioxidants to be added with it. We're going to talk about one here in just a moment. But Purity Products is introducing this all-new joint formula for people that are searching for alternatives for their joint health. And, of course, this isn't a drug. It's a dietary supplement meant to, of course, support healthy joint health as we think of it.
1: If you're just tuning in, we're talking with Bill Sardi about hyaluronic acid, or HA. Now, Bill, you said recently that the HA revolution is underway. More and more people are using it. Tell us why HA is such a breakthrough, and what exactly can it do for people?
0: I think the brick and the mortar analogy is probably the best for everybody to understand it. There are bricks in our body, the cells. There's mortar in between, and the mortar is the collagen. Now, within the collagen, not the collagen itself, vitamin C makes collagen, but within that collagen, there's a moisturizing agent that looks like Jell-O. Now, everyone knows you put some Jell-O in the refrigerator and the water separates out after a time. And that's what's happening in our body. We're losing the water-holding molecule, HA. The body is 72% water. And as we lose this, the connective tissue that connects all of our cells, that connects all of everything that we have, begins to lose its water. It separates out. And then we begin to lose the substance, the scaffolding, the support structure that holds our body together. And, of course, we begin to wrinkle. We shrivel up. We lose an inch in our height. We see the brain shrivels up and the eye and so on. All of these things occur with age. And, you know, Ponce de Leon was looking for a youth molecule, and he wanted to find it in, of course, the fountain of youth, the water. He was looking for a water fountain. The body needs water, but it has to hold it. And, of course, I want everyone to think of having something like a Jell-O type of a water balloon filled with Jell-O or one filled with water. Which one do you want? You want the one filled with Jell-O because it's still firm but soft and cushiony. And that's the way our bodies are when we're young babies. Or even a pregnant woman is loaded with this, which is an example of the how the HA is made more so at certain times of our life. But as age goes on, we're going to lose it. We're going to see the wrinkles, the thinning hair. We're going to see our joints lose their flexibility. We're just telling people that after thousands of people have tried this, if you're taking glucosamine supplements, it took 13 years for doctors to adopt glucosamine sulfate. It's a regular dietary supplement now in drugstores, health food stores. People ask me, well, why hasn't my doctor told me about hyaluronic acid? Well, it took 13 years for glucosamine. It'll be on the front page of Time magazine. It's just going to take time. And it'll get there because patients are going to take this to their doctors and point it out as they did glucosamine. The revolution starts with patients and people that have issues and want to have healthy joints and skin and hair and eyes and want to see some of these useful levels of HA restored in their body.
1: Now, Bill, you've written a great deal about the role of hyaluronic acid in the body's connective tissues. How does HA work in the joints and the connective tissues?
0: It's a natural cushioning agent. And, Pat, we're talking to you about between the bones. It also surrounds the nerves. There's a sciatic nerve. There's an ulnar nerve. There's a carpal tunnel nerve. All of these are going to need the special cushioning that HA can give them. There are people that tell us this stuff works. Here's Ernie writing to me, who actually teaches and plays golf in Dover, Delaware. He found this purity joint formula, and we're telling you it worked miracles for him. Why? Because purity has not only taken the HA, but they've taken a brand new substance called Hydrox that's taken from olives. Now, Pat, you notice you can put a bowl of olives on your table and a year later come back, and except for a little bit of shrinkage due to just a loss of moisture, they're very stable. They're still there. They didn't shrivel up and waste away due to fungal contamination. So there's something very strong in olives. We've known it for a long time. Dr. Roberto Crea, an Italian researcher who's now here in this country, doing some research on hydroxytyrosol extracted from olives and found out that it does some of the same things that the molecules do that trigger, like estrogen does, the production of HA. So we began to think, why don't we combine this wonderful, strong antioxidant from olives into Purity's new HA joint formula? You know, we're getting results like we've never seen before. This is why Bill writes to us this year saying, I'm taking HA for my knees. It's done wonders for my joints. So we get these letters from people. They're unsolicited. You see, this is the kind of thing we hear. And, of course, they're astounded with this. They just can't believe it. Here's someone writing to me. This is Dr. Cal Lee saying, he looks like a man that's 30 years younger, and he says people can't even believe his level of fitness and youthful appearance. And he says, I tell you to tell him, it's just the HA formula. And, of course, he sent us pictures on the Internet how fit he looks for his age. And you're going to look a little younger because when you were young, you had a lot of this. 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Well, there is no risk today. 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Because they know people who try this say, hey, it really worked for me. 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
1: Now, Bill, you visited this village in Japan, Yuzuri-hari, or as they call it, the Village of Long Life. Now, I understand that the people had unusually high HA levels in this village. What did you find when you met the people? Is it genetic? Is it dietary? What did you see?
0: Well, I went there again for the second time with translators, photographers, and it was easy to understand without studies, even though the town doctor there, Dr. Komori, has identified hyaluronic acid as the very reason why these people in Yuzuri-hara exhibit such youthfulness. And by the way, they have a lady there in her 90s without any aging spots in her skin, perfect skin, no wrinkles whatsoever. People living into their 80s and 90s, look a lot younger, and it all became clear when we were there. Now, they grow a lot of their own vegetables and foods right there near their homes, and they have a lot of fresh foods, and sometimes they have a little extra, so they come down to the vegetable market and bring their goods there to be sold. So we were there taking pictures and interviewing people when 83-year-old Mr. Ishii came driving in on his motorcycle to deliver his vegetables to the fruit market. Pat, where do we have in the United States 83-year-olds driving their motorcycle down to the vegetable market? We don't have it. We followed him to his home where he was up on a 30-foot ladder trimming a tree. He works in the fields about 4 to 6 hours a day. And he introduced us to his neighbor who was 90 years old without a wrinkle on his face. Neither of them use reading glasses. And, of course, he works about 6 to 8 hours out in the fields every day. This was remarkable. I almost felt, Pat, I was in some sort of a place where the dinosaurs are still living or something. It was so remarkable. These people just exhibit a youthfulness, a flexibility in their joints, certainly a healthfulness that we just don't see everywhere else. In fact, it was so remarkable that the Emperor of Japan actually has visited this village. Pictures were taken there. You could see them all over the village there as they had posted them. So this had stood out. And, of course, Connie Chung of ABC News 2020 had gone to visit there in the year 2000. This was originally on television. You could see the actual pictures for yourself. But the HA revolution has come here, Pat. And, of course, we've had 3 years of use of HA. But we could lose people in the science. So they want to know, what's real? Is this for real? Well, it's real for Tom, who writes to us, a pharmacist now from Santa Cruz, California, 70 years of age, participating in the Hawaii Ironman contest in Kona, Hawaii, this past year. 70 years old, he said this new HA formula for the joints did a great job. Now, certainly a pharmacist would know. Here's John writing to me and saying, you know, at age 55, boy, when I tried HA, I'm now back to playing full court basketball with the 20-year-olds, and I've even begun to jog again. These are the kinds of reports that we hear.
1: Let me ask you a question here. You mentioned glucosamine, and there's another one out there that's pretty popular, MSM. How does this HA stack up against those other ones? The other ones, you have to take them for a while before you even see any results.
0: You do. And most of these are very positive dietary supplements. They certainly have lots of benefits. Glucosamine takes quite a while to kick in. MSM is a wonderful sulfur compound. And again, it's an anti-inflammatory, as are many things like fish oil and so on. These are all wonderful, but they're not dealing with the origin of the problem. The origin of the problem is the loss of cushioning in the joint. And if we can just replace this, if we can find a way to get that cushioning back, that's what we call youthfulness. That's what we had when we were young. Here's David writing to me from New York, 25 years, looking for something that would help support his lower back. And, of course, he said, I can't believe it now. He says, I can't thank you enough for this product. People have tried all the alternatives. They've searched everywhere else, Pat, and they haven't heard of hyaluronic acid.
1: Now, the reorder rates on HA sort of tell me that things are phenomenal. The product works. The study shows how. But what are the customers saying? What are they telling you, candidly? What are they saying to Bill Sardi?
0: If the horses come back to the trough, there must be good water there. It's amazing to me how people say, just keep sending this. It's wonderful. It changed my life. Here's Lorraine saying, I can't believe it, but I'm able to run. I love it. Run 5 miles a day. My skin, nails are great. Telling everybody about it. These are online. You can go see some of these comments. Purity Products has it online where people just log in and tell you. These aren't edited in any way. Here's Brent writing, says, no one at Purity Products made an outlandish claim about HA joint formula, but 3 days after I started taking it, I noticed the difference. This stuff really worked. It's your own personal discovery. That's why Purity Products wants you to have this bottle. 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You call that number. 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You just kick in a few bucks, and you're going to experience this for yourself. Like the people who've written in and said all these wonderful things. Here's Harold, 85th year, he says, I'm in. He says, I'm doing very well on HA. Thank you very much. Here's Jasmine saying, my face looks moist and youthful, and I'm getting people asking me about it. What am I taking? 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
1: Bill, let's talk a minute about how this is available. 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How's it taken? Do you take it with food? How much do I need to take every day?
0: It's a capsule. 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It's been said we're all living longer and we're all going to have joint problems just due to wear and tear. 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Purity Products wants you to get this new HA joint formula risk-free, and you're going to get this new HA joint formula with this new hydrox molecule from the olives, the stabilizing antioxidant, along with the HA. It works wonders. I don't know how I can convince your audience of this, Pat, but to read these wonderful letters, tell them that this works. It worked for my dog. It's worked for my mother-in-law. It worked for my brother. These are real stories from real people who tell us that it worked for them. And I know people want to know there's good science behind it. I went all over the world. I went to Japan. I called researchers in laboratories all over the world to write a whole book, get hundreds of references before we began to realize even that HA was safe to use, effective. It's really a wonderful dietary supplement. You haven't heard about it yet, but you will. It'll be on the front page of Time magazine in due time. In the meantime, what about you? 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
1: Bill, let's talk about some of the visible signs of aging and how this HA formula from Purity Products addresses these signs.
0: Well, certainly when we look in the mirror, when we see, well, let's say we're twin brothers, if we're looking, one of us ages faster than the other, how do we know that? And we're looking at our hair, we're looking at our skin, how smooth it is. You're losing HA. That's what your body's telling you. How do you get it back? Just think, there is a way. And Purity Products, taking all the risk out, all of the issues about you coming up with the dollars and everything, they just want you to try it because we're talking about replacing an all-natural molecule in your body. You can take this. Thousands have. And so they've pioneered the way. you need to be added to the list. If you're taking glucosamine, well, try HA. And you're going to find the kind of results that we're talking about here on the air. And you can do it without any risk. All you're going to do is help Purity Products with a little bit of the cost. And you are going to get a bottle of this new HA joint formula with this new hydrox molecule as well into it to help trigger your body to make more HA. Losing HA and aging are equivalent to the same thing. How do you get it back? How do you get this wonderful youth molecule? There certainly is one. Ponce de Leon was right, the fountain of youth. The body is 72% water, but it needs to be held into a cushioning gel. No, this isn't going to cause water retention. No, it doesn't increase any kind of problems like that. It's all natural. You had a lot more of it when you were young. You just need to get a little bit of it back. I know the more, Pat, that I say good about this, people find it unbelievable.
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1: I'm Vicki Barker. He didn't even make the runoff. Two-term Senator Bill Cassidy has become the first incumbent senator of either party to lose a primary since 2012. The Louisiana Republican losing to Trump-backed candidate Julia Letlow.
2: Louisiana sent a clear message that they want a candidate to represent them in the Senate who will always put America first and never turn her back on Louisiana voters.
1: Letlow faces State Treasurer John Fleming in a runoff. Trump had branded Cassidy a traitor for his 2021 vote to impeach him over the January 6th riot. In New York State, workers on the country's busiest commuter rail network have walked off the job, CBS's Allie Bauman reports.
3: Long Island Railroad workers went on strike Saturday after failed contract negotiations with the state over wages and health care. It's paralyzing a system that carries about 250,000 riders a day.
4: A strike is not what we wanted.
3: The railroad is part of a system already under stress with slow improvement. New York City, with the nation's largest public transit network, updated its subway map last year, the first time in nearly 50 years.
1: Hundreds protesting in Montgomery, Alabama on Saturday to defend voting rights after the recent Supreme Court decision on congressional voting districts. WIAT-TV reporter Charlie Ramos was there.
5: Organizers say recent redistricting decisions could impact Black and Latino communities across the country. Former Alabama Secretary of State John Merrill says these decisions aim to represent all voters.
6: With communities of interest together that represent the way that those individuals in that part of the state actually live.
7: Merrill says for the special election, the candidate who receives the most votes in congressional districts 1, 2, 6, and 7 will become the nominee for the November general election.
1: A man has driven his car into pedestrians in the northern Italian city of Modena, injuring 8 people, 4 seriously. The BBC's Sue Montgomery has more.
8: Modena's mayor says the driver, in his 30s, is an Italian national of North African descent. He said he was seen getting out of the car branded a knife. The man has been detained.
1: A surprise winner in pop music's annual Schlockfest, CBS's Heather Bosch has that.
9: That infectious dance party anthem was enough to send both viewers and national jury swooning, giving Bulgaria and Dara the glittery crown at the 70th Eurovision Song Contest. It's Bulgaria's first ever Eurovision win.
1: And gunmen in Nigeria have kidnapped more than 50 children from 3 schools in the same town, most aged between 2 and 5. This is CBS News.
0: 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All-wheel drive. Traffic on the 3s.
10: It is 3 minutes after 4 o'clock right now, and getting onto the Tobin Bridge, heading southbound from the Chelsea side. Looks like we got a little trouble there. Could be a crash just after Carter Street, and you want to watch out for it. Slowing things down a little bit. Traveling on the northbound side, things look great. Sumner and Callahan tunnels, Ted Williams tunnel, all doing well. Lower deck of Route 93 onto the Zakim Bridge and into the Tip O'Neill tunnel. A few early risers. Not so much to slow you down. Same thing in the expressway northbound and southbound Braintree to Boston. Over on Soldiers Field Road, getting on to Sturrow Drive, we're still dealing with that situation. Roadway is closed between between Harvard Stadium and the Copley Tunnel, and then once you get beyond the Copley Tunnel, it's open into the Leverett Circle area. But the westbound side, that's wide open. Now over on the Cambridge side, the Memorial Drive, that's wide open, so you can use Memorial Drive for your eastbound ride. It's kind of a nice ride over there. You get a nice view of the city from that direction. Now traveling otherwise outside of the city, things doing pretty well. Some earlier troubles on Route 24 northbound and southbound, and Brockton and Avon have cleared out of the way. Central Mass, things look good. Routes 190 and 290, 395, 146 doing well. Up to the north, traffic is moving just as nicely as it can. And Duke's Mayo, that's some good mayo. Duke's Mayo is the one with the catchy yellow lid. The full name is Duke's Mayonnaise. Get Duke's Mayo in stores today. It's got to wang. It is currently in Boston at 63 degrees. Partly cloudy. I'm Jack Hart, WBZ Traffic on the 3s.
0: Here's the 4-day WBZ AccuWeather forecast.
11: Clouds build earlier this morning with the risk for a shower as lows range from the low to mid-50s on the Cape and Islands up to 61 in Boston, leading to a very warm rest of today with sun, a few clouds at times, and a high of 85. Although the Cape and Islands hold in just the 70s ahead of a partly cloudy Sunday night with a low of 57. Much cooler air briefly returns for Monday with sun much of the time, the high just 69, ahead of a hot midweek with Tuesday bringing breezy conditions, a mix of cloud and sun, and a high of 92, then hot for Wednesday with more clouds and afternoon thunderstorms. storm and a high of 91. I'm AccuWeather meteorologist LaTroy Thornton, WBZ Boston's News Radio.
12: 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That's exactly what we did. As we drove away with her dad, we beeped the horn.

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0: Good morning and welcome to the Massachusetts Catholic Program, a production of the Radio Apostolate of the Archdiocese of Boston. This program comes to you from Holy Cross Cathedral in Boston's South End. In the early hours of the morning, Jesus rose from the dead. It is my hope that these few minutes we spend together will both refresh your life and renew your faith in the risen Christ. Good morning, everyone, and welcome back to the program. You know, for us as Christians, the real work is about to begin. This is the last Sunday, really, of the Easter season. Next weekend, we will celebrate the gift of the Holy Spirit in Pentecost. Now, we know that the Son of God became one like us, that He lived among us, that He grew among the people of His time in age and wisdom and grace. We know that in obedience to His Father's will, He went all through that area of Palestine teaching people and healing them of their sickness and forgiving the wounds of sin that separated them from God. From the people who accepted Him, He chose 12 to take up His work, to take up His work when He would no longer be visible among them. And then He died. He rose from the dead, and He ascended to the Father in heaven. Through Jesus, God and the human race have been reconciled. Now is the time of waiting for the Holy Spirit to begin His work of bringing the fruits of that reconciliation to every human being. The real work is about to begin. And so, let us pray together using the very words that Jesus gave us, inspired by His Spirit. Our Father, who art in heaven, hallowed be Thy name. Thy kingdom come, Thy will be done, on earth as it is in heaven. Give us this day our daily bread, and forgive us our trespasses, as we forgive those who trespass against us. And lead us not into temptation, but deliver us from evil. Amen. We live now a couple of thousand years after Jesus did all that was necessary for the beginning of our reunion in heaven. We live now in the midst of the advantages of a world that has known Christianity and the loving work of the Holy Spirit for almost 2 millennia. But the very fact that we were born to such times, the very fact that the Holy Spirit has lived with and within us all our lives is the reason we so often need to be reminded of our good fortune and of God's love. I think we all very easily tend to take all of God's efforts and successes on our behalf for granted. There are many things we take for granted in our life, like family, for example. We'll be back right after this message.
1: Pathways, short roads to new ideas about living.
2: Some time ago, Mr. Henry Legler published a book that he called How to Make the Rest of Your Life the Best of Your Life. Number one, stop feeling sorry for yourself. Repeat out loud 10 times a day, I'm glad I'm alive and well. Number two, be curious about everything. Number three, never say I'm tired. Number four, repeat to yourself 50 times a day if you must, I have unlimited energy and I'm calling on it right now. Number five, find a new interest today. Number six, make new friends. Number seven, smile when you don't feel like smiling. Number eight, take a deep breath. Fill your lungs with good clean air. Exhale slowly. Number nine, walk if possible. Don't ride. And number 10, a point I always like to add, talk to God.
0: Sure, we take a lot of things for granted in our lives. We too easily tend to take all of God's efforts and successes on our behalf for granted. And in taking them for granted, we risk missing the end for which it was all done. We live amidst the possibility of missing the boat to paradise. That is why, year after year, we are reminded by the many feast days and the liturgy of the church of the many actions of God in the past on our behalf. And in doing this, in reliving year after year the good things that God has done for us, the history of our salvation, we are drawn into sharing the benefits, I think, of His work. We've gone from Jesus' birth all the way to His return to the Father, His ascension into heaven, where He wishes to take us with Him. Where He has gone, we hope to follow. This week, we wait with the disciples and the apostles of Jesus for the gift of the Holy Spirit, who is to work within us, joining us together as the church and completing God's saving plan. But since the Holy Spirit came so long ago to the apostles and Jesus' disciples, and to us as a church, it is easy to forget and to ignore the Spirit. We need to bring ourselves to realize the necessity for the gifts of the Holy Spirit within us. And so we are given this week for praying and waiting for the Feast of Pentecost, asking the Spirit to renew His presence within us. We need to yearn and to reach out for the Holy Spirit to revitalize us with enthusiasm and firm determination that we might do the Father's will as Jesus did His Father's will. Haven't we had enough of low-key Christianity in our own personal lives? Isn't it time for you and for me to get on with the serious business of following Christ? Isn't that what it means to be a Christian? Jesus told His Father, "The hour has come. Give glory to your Son." We will hear that in the Gospel this weekend at Mass. I hope that you and I realize that our hour is here. And it has been here ever since we were born. Time for us to grow close to God. Time for us to enter into a friendship with Him who has been passing us by. Hopefully, we have been benefiting during the time of our lives from all of the good things that God has been giving us and teaching us through the church. And hopefully, we will have a lot more time left to draw even nearer to God. But instead of worrying about how much time we have left on this earth, let's use what we've got right now to its best. Let's live full and Christian lives right now, today, this week. I've heard from too many people who say that they were still young and had plenty of time to get to religious things, but they would wait. They'll wait till they get older, when they have more time. So God is put on the back burner. But let me tell you, I have not heard that just from teenagers that they want to put God on the back burner, or from 30-year-olds. I've heard it also from people who are 60 and 70. "I'm not into religion very much, Father," some say. Well, all I can respond is that it's certainly about time that you look for God. No matter what age we are, the hour has come. It is here now for every one of us to get with it and to follow the inspiration of the Holy Spirit. There's no guarantee of living into an old age for anyone. Every minute is a gift, maybe even a reprieve. Use each minute of every day this week to draw closer to your God who loves you. I'll be right back after this.
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0: 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I wish we could all listen more closely to the wise person who once said, "You can't teach an old dog new tricks." For in my experience, I find that this is true more often than not. The habits we get into while we're young all too often stick with us, like they were adhered to our very characters with this kind of super crazy glue that we have in our homes. They stick with us all the way to the grave. There are, of course, exceptions. Some people can change. This is where the miraculous work of the Holy Spirit comes in. But when an older person is willfully rooted in habits that block the influence of the Spirit, it can be extremely difficult to even hope that that person will change. But let's not forget, where there is life, there is hope. It is not over, it, as they say, until the fat lady sings. If you plan, though, to ignore God until you get older, I advise that before you become rooted in that resolve, why don't you go and visit a few rest homes? There you will find many, many people who are no longer capable of making those important decisions, let alone changing themselves. Some people have already entered into a condition of no longer being able to think clearly, to pray well. Some people appear that their free will to choose seems to have died already. They exist deeply entrenched in old habits, even things they suppressed within themselves for many years. Many can no longer hear. Many can no longer see. Not the doctor, nor the priest, or anyone can communicate with them. Their sense and their minds have deteriorated so much that to get through to them would be a miraculous event in and of itself. All we can hope is that God is getting through. We pray. The rest is between God and the person. Do not wait until you are unable to change. Now is the hour. Now is the time to form good habits. Allow the Holy Spirit of God to inspire and to lead you toward a life of love. Love for the people God has placed in your life. Love for the God who created you and who has saved you. Whether you are 70 or 7, use this week to become much more aware of the Holy Spirit who is within you. Ask Him often, every day, to guide you to the Father. Let the Spirit of Jesus finish the work in you that He has begun. Let Him give you God and all the love you can ever desire.
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Come, Holy Spirit, fill the hearts of your faithful people and enkindle in them the fire of your love. Send forth your Spirit and they shall be created, and you will renew the face of the earth. O God, who has instructed the hearts of your faithful by the light of the Holy Spirit, grant that by that same Holy Spirit we may have a right judgment in all things and ever rejoice in his consolation through Christ our Lord.

A reading from the first letter of St. Peter. Beloved, rejoice to the extent that you share in the sufferings of Christ, so that when his glory is revealed, you may also rejoice exultantly. If you are insulted for the name of Christ, blessed are you, for the Spirit of glory and of God rests upon you. But let no one among you be made to suffer as a murderer, a thief, an evildoer. But whoever is made to suffer as a Christian should not be ashamed, but glorify God because of the name. The Word of the Lord. Jesus raised his eyes to heaven and said, Father, the hour has come. Give glory to your Son, so that your Son may glorify you. Now this is eternal life, that they should know you, the only true God, and the one whom you sent, Jesus Christ. I glorified you on earth by accomplishing the work that you gave me to do. Now glorify me, Father, with you, with the glory that I had with you before the world began.

On Easter and the Sundays following the celebration of the resurrection of Christ, we hear a lot about rejoicing. When we go to Mass, the season is characterized by one word, I think, an expression of joy, Alleluia. What is all this rejoicing about? Well, the resurrection of Christ, of course. The resurrection should fill our hearts with joyful Alleluias, because it is the cause of Christian hope and confidence about our future. We have the belief that as Christ, we too will be raised from the dead. We will live again in our bodies renewed. But if the truth were to be told, for many of us, the Alleluias have a slightly hollow ring. The joy we hear about is something maybe we don't always feel. It isn't that we don't have faith or hope. It's just that the resurrection of Christ seems so far in the past, 2,000 years ago, and our own resurrection seems so far in the future. And in between, there's so much to be done. The joyful Alleluias we sing in church are often drowned out by the struggle of everyday life. In that reading that we just heard from St. Peter, we hear that familiar word, rejoice, once again. But wait a minute. There was a difference. Let's go back and listen to that reading again. Peter said, rejoice insofar as you share in Christ's suffering. Now, that really is rejoicing with a difference so great that it almost seems a little crazy. Who wants to be happy about suffering? St. Peter insists, happy are you when you are insulted for the sake of Christ. And he goes on to say, if anyone suffers for being a Christian, he ought not to be ashamed. Rather, he should glorify God. I think St. Peter's idea of rejoicing over suffering deserves some reflection on our part. To begin with, there was a time when Peter held just the opposite view. Remember when Jesus said one day that he had to go to Jerusalem to suffer greatly and to be put to death? Well, Peter judged suffering and death to be so undesirable that he blurted out, may you be spared, Master. God forbid that any such thing ever happened to you. And later on, we know that when a servant girl questioned him about knowing and being with this man who had been taken in to be crucified, he denied him. Not once, not twice. Three times he denied ever knowing Jesus. And on that first Good Friday, he was so afraid of undergoing the same fate as his master that he made sure that he was nowhere to be found while it was all going on. But you know, something happened to Peter after the death and the resurrection of Jesus that changed his outlook completely. That something we are going to celebrate 1 week from now. The Feast of Pentecost, the giving of the Holy Spirit to the church. It was a real happening for Peter and the others. The Holy Spirit, with his gift of wisdom, penetrated their minds so that they could clearly see the truth. The truth that Jesus had been sharing with them all along. The great truth that was the Easter or the Paschal mystery. The fact that the passion and the death of Jesus led directly to the glory of his resurrection. It was not that Jesus suffered patiently because he knew his passion would last only for a while and then would be over. Rather, it was that he knew his obedient acceptance of suffering and death would be the cause of his glorious rising to the fullness of life. Jesus was happy to suffer, in other words, because he knew the result of his loving obedience would be perfect happiness.
life to the full. Peter and the others were also given the wisdom by the Spirit to understand now something that applies to every single one of us who follow Christ, that the obedient acceptance of suffering will lead to the fullness of life that someday we hope to share in the resurrection of Christ, which is something beyond our wildest dreams. This was a truth they practiced as well as preached. For all of those early Christians happily suffered much for their master. I think that all of us know that our suffering can take many forms. It can be physical, it can be emotional, it can be spiritual. It's not only illness that we must accept, but all the loneliness and the frustration of human existence. Let's ask the Holy Spirit to give us the gift of wisdom so that we might have the right sense of values in our outlook on life. With that outlook, our alleluias need not be hollow, and we may even feel a little of the Christian joy that should be ours as followers of Christ.

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1: I'm Vicki Barker. Commuter chaos looms in New York after Long Island Railroad workers walk off the job.
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1: Some 270,000 commuters take the LIRR each weekday. 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
3: Bumper to bumper, it was like a parking lot.
4: I heard my neighbor earlier. He's just like, yeah, I'm giving up my tickets for Sunday because it's not worth driving.
1: After becoming a first challenger from either party since 2012 to defeat an incumbent senator in a primary, Louisiana Republican Julia Letlow greeted supporters.
5: I want to say thank you to a very special man who you all know, the best president this country has ever had, President Donald Trump.
1: Letlow now faces State Treasurer John Fleming in a runoff. President Trump had branded Cassidy a traitor for his 2021 vote to impeach him over the January 6th riot. Here's how Cassidy reacted to his loss.
6: I have had the privilege of representing the state of Louisiana for 12 years. I've been able to participate in democracy. When you participate in democracy, sometimes it doesn't turn out the way you want it to. But you don't pout. You don't whine. You don't claim the election was stolen. You don't find a reason why. You don't manufacture some excuse. You thank the voters for the privilege of representing the state or the country for as long as you've had that privilege. And that's what I'm doing right now.
1: With the U.S. continuing to blockade Cuba and that communist nation facing catastrophic fuel shortages, former Secretary of Defense Robert Gates tells CBS's Face the Nation he fears a mass exodus of Cubans bound for the U.S.
7: The biggest risk is that we end up with another Mariel evacuation from Cuba that has tens of thousands of Cubans heading to the United States out of desperation, as happened a number of years ago. So I think that's actually, at this point, the biggest threat.
1: The second leg of America's Triple Crown of Thoroughbred Racing is history.
8: At the Preakness, Larry Kalmus had the call for NBC Sports of the exciting finish.
9: Napoleon Solo, still there! Iron Honor on the outside, cannot get him! Napoleon Solo and Paco Lopez have won the Preakness! They win it by a length over Iron Honor!
8: An 8-1 morning favorite, Napoleon Solo, took a $2 million purse for the 151st Preakness.
1: CBS's Michael Toscano reporting. Next up, the Belmont Stakes. This is CBS News.
0: 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All-wheel drive. Traffic on the threes.
10: And we're off and running with a couple of things happening south of the city at 503. 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Hearing about a rollover on the ramp from Route 3 to the Bergen Parkway and the remains of an earlier vehicle fire scene being cleared up from Route 140 south at Exit 6. No troubles on Route 24 or on the expressway. 95 and 495 both looking good end to end, and all good north and west of the city as well as around the downtown area. 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U.S. price and participation may vary. 60 degrees and mostly clear in Boston, feels like 52. David Struffolino, WBZ Traffic on the Threes.
0: Here's the four-day WBZ AccuWeather forecast.
11: Today brings an even warmer day with sun much of the time and a high of 85, although it holds in the 70s for the Cape and Islands ahead of a partly cloudy night tonight and a low of 57, followed by plenty of sun for tomorrow, but a much cooler day with a high only reaching 69. The heat kicks in full force for Tuesday, though, with sun, some high clouds at times, and a high of 92 that would break the record of 90 from back in 2017. With more heat for Wednesday, expect more afternoon clouds as well with an afternoon thunderstorm, the high 91. I'm AccuWeather Meteorologist LaTroy Thornton, WBZ, Boston's News Radio.
12: Good morning, I'm Emma Friedman, and here's what's happening. Saturday was a sad day for the Wellesley community, saying goodbye to a pair of siblings whose lives were taken too soon. WBZ's Mike Macklin has the details.
13: St. Andrew's Episcopal Church was filled to capacity as the community of Wellesley turned out to pay its respects to Kai and Ella McCausland.
14: 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Into your hands, O merciful Savior, we commend your children.
13: The brother and sister, ages 7 and 6, were found dead in their home. Their mother, Jeanette McCausland, is charged with strangling her two children. Their father, Sam McCausland, remembered his son and daughter.
15: Ella and Kai's world was of school with new friends, birthday parties, monkey bars, and tire swings. Holidays filled their imaginations with jack-o'-lanterns, Santa Claus, Easter bunnies, and leprechauns.
13: Inside the church, the sense of shared loss was palpable as a father and community tried to cope with unimaginable loss. Mike Macklin, WBZ, Boston's News Radio.
12: An update to a story we've been following out of Maine. A firefighter killed in a fiery explosion at a lumber mill in Syria.

0: Investigation is underway in Lakeville after a pipe bomb is discovered. Lakeville police say somebody notified them Saturday afternoon that they found what looked like a pipe bomb on the edge of Eggerbog Pond off of Highland Road. Police called the State Police Bomb Squad, who confirmed it was in fact a PVC pipe bomb. They were able to safely dispose of it. Lakeville police are investigating and are asking anybody with information to call the Detective Division. Now an update from the CDC on the deadly hantavirus outbreak on a cruise ship with over a dozen Americans on board.
1: U.S. health officials confirming for the first time no Americans are believed to be infected with the Andes strain, including the passenger who ended up replacing the ship doctor who initially tested positive. Further tests actually show he may have never been sick with the disease. In total, health authorities are watching 41 Americans for the virus, including 16 who were never on that ship but were potentially exposed to one of the cruise ship passengers who got on a plane.
0: That was ABC's Andrew Dimbert reporting. Coming up, an alleged terror plot is thwarted. We have the details coming up next.
2: Say what you will about the younger generation, one thing you can't say is they're selfish.
3: We see a lot of activity on GoFundMe from Gen Z.
2: Jim Cadogan is CEO of GoFundMe. The crowdfunding platform's latest survey shows 71% of Gen Z, 14 to 29-year-olds, reported some kind of giving in the last week. That's more than millennials, Gen X, boomers, or any other generation.
3: That applies to every single kind of giving. That's cash giving, giving to individuals, giving to nonprofits.
2: And when the giving's on GoFundMe, Cadogan says 91% of it goes to nonprofits, not just friends and family. What's driving the generosity? Cadogan says it speaks to the defining aspect of Gen Z as the first digital native generation.
3: Social media is very effective for sharing. And for Gen Z, telling people what they're thinking, telling people what they're feeling, expressing their identity through action is more important than any other generation.
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4: Red Sox held on in Atlanta 3-2 Saturday, an impressive road win against the best team in baseball. Wilson Contreras, a two-run homer to left in the eighth inning, turned out to be the game winner, and Peyton Tolley coming of age right before our eyes. He was clutch, turning in a quality start of eight innings, two earned runs, and he fanned three before handing it off to Aroldis Chapman, picking up his 10th save. Trevor Story also placed on the IL with a hernia. The Sox called up Nick Sogard. 23rd-ranked Boston College, not as fortunate. Bittersweet weekend. They completed their best season in history, 36-20, but swept at home by third-ranked Georgia Tech, outscored 38-3. PGA Championship, Alex Smalley in the lead at 6-under par heading to Sunday, and the Revolution, they knock off Minnesota 2-1. Rod Buschka, WBZ, Boston's News Radio.
1: Traffic and weather together. The Subaru Retailers of New England, all-wheel drive, traffic on the threes.
5: 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It's a rollover on the ramp from the top of Route 3 south onto the Bergen Parkway in Braintree. Route 3 in great shape otherwise, a 36-minute ride from here to the Sagamore Bridge. The expressway and Route 24, 95 and 495, all good. No hassles heading to or from New Hampshire on Routes 3 or 93 and on cruise control out on the Mass Pike. 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It is 60 degrees and clear in Boston. Feels like it's 54. David Struffolino, WBZ, traffic on the threes.
1: Here's the four-day WBZ AccuWeather forecast.
6: Today brings sunshine much of the time and an even warmer day than yesterday with a high of 85, with the Cape and Islands remaining in the 70s through the day on the way to a partly cloudy night tonight and a low of 57. Tomorrow looks to be much cooler despite a good deal of sun with a high of 69, but some of the inland suburbs may reach the mid to upper 70s ahead of hotter conditions setting in toward midweek. Tuesday brings a warm breeze at times with sunshine, some high clouds, and a high of 92 that would break the record of 90, with more afternoon clouds on Wednesday along with an afternoon thunderstorm. High 91. I'm AccuWeather meteorologist LaTroy Thornton, WBZ, Boston's News Radio.

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1: Good morning. I'm Emma Friedman, and here's what's happening. A man is arrested in Turkey, accused of plotting nearly 24 terror attacks in the U.S., Canada, and Europe. Here's CBS's Katrina Kaufman.
2: Samantha Vinograd is a CBS News national security contributor.
3: It is clear that even when there is an armistice or a full end to this current war, the level of Iranian-backed terrorist threats to this country is unlikely to subside.
2: Outside court, al-Saadi's attorney said he's being persecuted for his relationship with Soleimani.
4: He's essentially being subjected to a political prosecution, and that he's a prisoner of war and should be treated as such.
1: Mohammed al-Saadi is facing 6 counts, including conspiracy to provide support to a foreign terrorist organization and conspiracy to bomb a public place. A suspicious fire in Attleboro. Firefighters say they responded to a dumpster fire at a car dealership on Washington Street just after midnight Saturday morning. Once crews arrived, they found 2 vehicles fully engulfed in flames. Crews were able to extinguish the flames quickly before it spread to other cars and say it appears to be suspicious. Attleboro Fire Investigation Unit was called. The investigation is still in its early stages. Nobody was injured. And Little Joe is leaving Boston after decades at the Franklin Park Zoo. The iconic gorilla that made headlines in 2003 is moving to Pittsburgh in hopes of Little Joes. WBZ-TV's Samantha Cheney spoke with Zoo New England president Stephanie Brinley.
5: It's a bittersweet ending for those who know and love Little Joe.
6: He's very excited, as you can see, and is very inquisitive. He's a very intelligent gorilla.
5: After nearly 30 years, the silverback gorilla, who's called the Franklin Park Zoo home.
6: He's really a lovable gorilla. People really enjoy him.
5: Is moving away.
6: And hopefully produce Joe babies.
5: Many of you watched him grow up, going from this young gorilla making headlines back in 2003 for escaping the zoo, running the streets of Boston, and unfortunately injuring a little girl, to this calmer, more reserved version today.
1: This weekend is Little Joe's last at the Franklin Park Zoo. He was selected because of his genetics and personality. And top Democrats in Massachusetts are getting ready to make the case for the return of the party's national convention. We get more now from WBZ's Mike Macklin.
7: Boston is one of 5 cities in the running to host the Democratic National Convention in 2028. On Monday, the state's top Democrats will host a series of meetings with national party officials to pitch Boston as the host city for the party's gathering. Lieutenant Governor Kim Driscoll says the case for Boston is a strong one.
8: I mean, I think we want to showcase what a great city this is for gatherings of all size, to be able to talk about the last time they were here. Most folks had a really great experience. It's been a while. We think it's time for us to host this, and we're excited to show off Boston and, frankly, the greater Boston, too.
7: In 2004, the party endorsed Massachusetts Senator John Kerry as its presidential nominee at the Garden. This year, Boston is competing against Atlanta, Chicago, Denver, and Philadelphia to host the nation's Democrats. Mike Macklin, WBZ, Boston's News Radio.
1: While it certainly felt like summer yesterday, next weekend is the unofficial start of summer. Memorial Day weekend is the starting line for travel and vacations. Are you ready? Well, WBZ's Ben Parker is taking the Cape's temperature.
9: It's the same thing every year. Lots of optimism as lots of people plan to travel over the canal for fun in the sun on Cape Cod.
10: We're feeling pretty good. You know, the occupancy trends are up in July and August. So we think we're going to have a summer a lot like we had last year, which is pretty strong.
9: Paul Nedzwicki is the chief executive officer at the Cape Cod Chamber. Lots of events off Cape, like the World Cup, could play very nicely to added visitors.
10: International travel will be up for the World Cup, and international travelers tend to stay longer. So we are expecting that we'll see some come down for the weekend.
9: Always hopeful that the weather will be nice, but if there's a hiccup, no worries.
10: We do have a lot of other things to do, increasingly so when it does rain down here on the Cape. We've got a new indoor pickleball facility that just opened with indoor driving ranges in Mashpee. We've got Mashpee Commons. There's still a lot to do when it rains.
9: And bring your sunscreen for the days when you're laying on the beach. Ben Parker, WBZ, Boston's News Radio.
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11: Today at the Cut in Gloucester, it is the Lillie Jean Benefit Concert. Music all day, literally. It starts early and goes until 9 p.m. tonight.
12: So long, so long.
11: All the proceeds go into the families of the seven lives lost when the Lily Jean fishing vessel went down 25 miles off Cape Ann on January 30th. Tom O'Grady, managing director at the Cut, says you can walk up today and try to get a ticket at the door, but they are close to capacity right now.
12: We're getting close. You know, it's kind of festival styles. If there are some left, you can buy a ticket at the door, but I would say you go to www.thecutlive.com. You can buy a ticket there. It's only $20. And again, all that goes back to the families.
11: 19 musicians in all today. Again, music until 9 p.m. tonight. It's all for the Lily Jean families, the Lily Jean Benefit Concert at the Cut in Gloucester. Drew Mulholland, WBZ, Boston's News Radio.
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14: 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All-wheel drive. Traffic on the threes.
19: We have something to be careful of on the South Shore at 523. Coming off the end of the Expressway South and onto the beginning of Route 3 South, it's a rollover near the beginning of the off-ramp to the Bergen Parkway in Braintree. The Expressway itself looks fantastic in both directions between Boston and Braintree. It's a nine-minute ride either way. And looking good on Route 3 between here and Cape Cod. No problems around the Cape Cod bridges, and looking good on 195 and on Route 24. 95 and 495, both good to go end to end. And north of the city, looking good on Route 1 and no hassles heading to or from New Hampshire on Routes 3 or 93. On cruise control on the Mass Pike and on 290 and on Route 2. It's 60 degrees and clear in Boston, 59 in Hyannis, 59 in Portsmouth, New Hampshire. David Struffolino, WBZ Traffic on the threes.
14: Here's the four-day WBZ AccuWeather forecast.
20: A very warm Sunday is in store with sunshine for much of the day today and a high of 85, followed by a partly cloudy night tonight with a low of 57. Tomorrow brings the sunshine once again, but cooler conditions with a high only getting up to 69, followed by hotter weather for Tuesday. We'll have sunshine, some clouds at times, and a high of 92. That would break the record of 90 from 2017. Wednesday brings more heat with sunshine, some afternoon clouds, even an afternoon thunderstorm. The high of 91 ties the record from 1996. I'm AccuWeather meteorologist LaTroy Thornton, WBZ, Boston's News Radio.
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0: The Boston Public Library is launching a library card design contest, open now through June 15th. One winner each in the youth, teen, and adult categories will have their design featured on an official BPL library card starting this September. Organizers say the design should reflect what the library means to you. The library's motto is free to all. No AI-generated submissions are allowed. Details in the entry form are at bpl.org. Jay Willett, WBZ, Boston's News Radio.
1: Well, it might be old, but it's new to us. Skeletal remains of a new dinosaur have been discovered.
21: The remains of a long-necked herbivore indicate that it weighed as much as 9 adult elephants and probably roamed what is now Thailand between 100 million and 120 million years ago, according to a study published in the journal Scientific Reports. Researchers say it's the largest dinosaur ever found in Southeast Asia. The lead researcher says the remains partially resembled those of previously discovered sauropods, but had enough unique features to be considered a new species. Jennifer Kuiper, CBS News.
1: Tomorrow night, we're expecting a spectacular sight in our skies. Here's WBZ's Jared Brosnan.
22: On Monday night, the moon is set to align with Venus, sort of. It's known as a visible conjunction when two or more celestial bodies appear close to each other from our vantage point on Earth. You won't need any special equipment to see it, but it's going to come down to cloud cover. Fortunately, forecasts are shaping up well around these parts. It's uncommon for the moon and Venus to line up, with the last visible instance recorded last September. Significantly more rare is the golden conjunction set to happen in September of 2040, when Mars, Mercury, Venus, Saturn, and Jupiter will all be visible. Jared Brosnan, WBZ, Boston's News Radio.
1: A story of resilience on the graduation stage. Babson College graduate Jake Thibault is the keynote speaker for the class of 2026's graduation on Saturday. His speech was one of perseverance.
23: We have learned something about resilience, about what it means to continue moving forward when the words of choosing our journey flip to the journey choosing us.
1: He had a life-changing experience in 2021, 1 week after a hockey recruiting visit to Babson, when he suffered a spinal cord injury during a hockey game that left him paralyzed from the waist down.
23: There are days in my rehab where progress is measured in inches. Inches. The ability to define our adversity and attack it with the greatest level of energy allows progress to never stop moving forward.
1: Now, after years of rehab and a long road to recovery later, he graduated with a degree in finance and sports management. We've got your top stories coming up here next on WBZ News Radio. I'm Emma Friedman.
24: Welcome to the WBZ Book Club. I'm Jordan Rich. Happy to once again promote a local writer, historian Peter Klenet, whose latest book, The Murder Investigation of Adolf Hitler, A Munich Mystery, is quite the page-turner. The setting is Munich in 1931, with Adolf Hitler rising through the ranks and actually winning votes within a few years to become chancellor and the ruling dictator of the fatherland. In this book, we have a Munich detective, Avi Kreisler, who happens to be Jewish, investigating the murder of Adolf Hitler's niece, Gaily Robel. Hitler had a very questionable relationship with his niece, one suspected to include sexual deviance, and many to this day believe he murdered her. A possible cover-up, it was ruled a suicide. Klenet's book brings us back to that time in Germany, when the socialists battled the fascists in the streets and in the press, and with Hitler facing many enemies, a what-if novel about one of the most tenuous times in modern history. The Murder Investigation of Adolf Hitler, A Munich Mystery, by local historian Peter Klenet. And that's the Book Club, WBZ, Boston's News Radio.
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1: Good morning. I'm Emma Friedman, and here's what's happening. Voting rights rallies being held across the U.S. this weekend. The main rally happening in Alabama, the birthplace of the civil rights movement, where thousands rallied as conservative states dismantle congressional districts that help secure black political representation. Here in Boston, people rallied on Boston Common in solidarity. Here's WBZ's Mike Macklin.
4: They gathered on Boston Common next to the Embrace sculpture to rally in solidarity with citizens in other states being denied their voting rights.
5: We're standing in solidarity with our black and brown neighbors in the South and all over the country whose voting rights and political power has been stripped away by a corrupt Supreme Court, corrupt Congress, and corrupt White House.
4: Tracy Spruce is with the True North Action Alliance of Boston.
5: We want people to know they need to check their voter registration status well ahead of the primaries and midterms this fall, because people get kicked off the voter rolls all the time.
4: Rally sponsors call for support for same-day voter registration in Massachusetts, an initiative petition that needs signature support to get on the ballot. On Boston Common, Mike Macklem, WBZ, Boston's News Radio.
1: A scene out of a movie in Kingston when a helicopter lands in the middle of a high school sports game. Around 200 people were at the Lake Street Field at Silver Lake Regional High School in Kingston for a lacrosse game when police started clearing the area so a helicopter could land. A young man had gotten trapped under his car after rolling down an embankment on the north side of town. He was injured and needed to be flown to a hospital, so the med flight was directed to the nearest landing zone, which happened to be in the middle of that field. While emergency responders worked to get the man out, police went to clear the field. Officials say some athletes helped to clear the area and get the space ready for landing. Kingston police say the landing went off without a hitch, and the patient was promptly taken to a Boston hospital where they're in stable condition. Police say many people at the game knew the victim, and it was a traumatic scene for those present, so they have resources available for anybody who wants to talk with someone and process the trauma. And a former paraprofessional in Brockton Public Schools is facing child sex crime charges. We get the details from WBZ's Nicole Davis.
6: Court documents show Nathan Kellum of Middleborough is now facing more than two dozen charges. Many of them are felonies. These include assault and battery, photographing a child in the nude, and enticing a child under the age of 16. Now, Kellum was arraigned back on May 8th and pled not guilty to all the charges against him. He is out on $5,000 cash bail. Brockton Public Schools now confirming to WBZ News Radio that Kellum worked at the Ashfield Middle School as a paraprofessional. He was placed on leave last month and has since been let go. Principal Barbara Lovell, in a letter to families, saying the safety and well-being of our students will always be our first concern. Nicole Davis, WBZ, Boston's News Radio.
1: A benefit concert is happening in Gloucester this weekend, honoring those who lost their lives on the Lily Jean. We have the details coming up next.
3: 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All-wheel drive. Traffic on the threes.
19: Got a snag on the South Shore at 533, coming off the end of the expressway south and on to the beginning of Route 3 south. The remains of an overturned vehicle being cleared right near the beginning of the off-ramp to the Bergen Parkway in Braintree. A little bit of a tight squeeze here, but the expressway itself is a great ride end-to-end between Boston and Braintree. It's 9 minutes in either direction. Wide open on Route 3 between here and the Sagamore Bridge. No problems around the Cape Cod bridges, and it looks good on the south coast on 195, and no brake lights up or down Route 24. 95 and 495 both look good end-to-end. And north of the city, we have a great ride up and down Route 1, and no hassles heading to or from New Hampshire on Routes 3 or 93. And looking to the west, looking good on Route 2 and on 290 and on the Mass Pike. It's 60 degrees and sunny in Boston. Feels like it's 54. David Struffolino, WBZ, traffic on the threes.
3: Here's the four-day WBZ AccuWeather forecast.
20: Today brings an even warmer day with sun much of the time and a high of 85, although it holds in the 70s for the Cape and Islands ahead of a partly cloudy night tonight and a low of 57, followed by plenty of sun for tomorrow, but a much cooler day with a high only reaching 69. The heat kicks in full force for Tuesday, though, with sun, some high clouds at times, and a high of 92 that would break the record of 90 from back in 2017. With more heat for Wednesday, expect more afternoon clouds as well, with an afternoon thunderstorm, the high 91. I'm AccuWeather meteorologist LaTroy Thornton, WBZ, Boston's News Radio.
1: The Lillie Jean Benefit Concert, playing out today in Gloucester. Here's WBZ's Drew Mulholland.
2: 19 local musicians have come together at the Cut in Gloucester. The music goes until 9 p.m. All the proceeds go into the families of the seven lives lost when the Lillie Jean fishing vessel went down 25 miles off Cape Ann on January 30th. Tom O'Grady is the managing director at the Cut.
7: All these local musicians, we've got a great music scene here in Cape Ann, have come together, volunteered their time.
2: 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They had so many musicians wanting to be a part of the Lillie Jean Benefit Concert. Again, all day today in Gloucester, benefiting the Lillie Jean families. Drew Mulholland, WBZ, Boston's News Radio.
1: May is Mental Health Awareness Month, and WBZ TV's Mike Sullivan has more with a local nonprofit that's working to change the stigma that surrounds the illness.
8: Eliza Williamson is the executive director of NAMI Massachusetts, a nonprofit that helps people get support for mental illness.
9: I sometimes say that old ad, I'm not just the president, I'm a member. I feel like I do have credibility in that regard.
8: She says statistically, someone typically takes 8 to 10 years before they seek help for a mental health condition.
9: If you're a kid, that's your childhood.
8: In her sophomore year of high school, doctors thought she had mono. Turns out it was complex PTSD.
9: And a big piece of that for me was being in support groups and listening and learning from other people about their own experiences.
8: That's a big part of the support offered by the National Alliance on Mental Illness of Massachusetts.
9: The support that can come from being with other people who've had similar experiences can be life-altering.
1: Williamson says mental health education at the lower level is so important, so kids know where to seek help if they need it. This weekend marking a milestone anniversary for a landmark album, here's CBS's Steve Kathan.
10: 60 years ago, wouldn't it be nice if we were older? The Beach Boys album Pet Sounds changed everything. Inspired by the Beatles' Rubber Soul album, Brian Wilson went beyond the group's surf sound, creating sophisticated harmonies on what was the first pop music album to be considered a cohesive work, not a simple collection of songs. Pet Sounds then sparked the Beatles to stretch their imaginations on Sgt. Pepper's Lonely Hearts Club Band. Steve Kathan, CBS News.
1: The official anthem for this year's World Cup has been released. Colombian superstar Shakira and Afrobeat icon Burna Boy are teaming up for this track called Die Die. It's a song about believing in yourself and knowing you belong, and it also names a bunch of the world's most famous soccer players who are competing in the tournament. The first World Cup match in Foxborough is set for June 13th. Traffic and weather coming up next.
11: With skyrocketing airfares and rising jet fuel prices, a lot of people are making their summer travel plans based on where their points will take them and not necessarily where they want to go.
12: So a lot of people are focusing on using their points, so from either flying through an airline all the time or also through their credit cards, like an Amex or a Chase Sapphire Reserve.
11: Josiana Joshua is a personal finance reporter for Bloomberg News.
12: They're using those points to dictate where they're going and get the best deals, and that's kind of where they're determining how to travel and where to travel.
11: And that has many people seeking out less pricey destinations.
12: What's out at the moment is Paris and Rome, but we also saw what's in is Brussels, where hotels cost almost half as much as they do in Paris, and Naples, where it's 30% cheaper to stay than Rome.
11: Even the lowest priced flights to Europe this summer are running north of $1,000. I'm Charlie Pellett, Bloomberg Business on WBZ, Boston's News Radio.
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24: Red Sox pick up a great 3-2 road win in Atlanta, who's got the best record in Major League Baseball. Wilson Contreras, the hero with the stick, had a two-run homer in the eighth inning, and Peyton Tolley, the hero on the bump, 8 innings for him, picking up the win as he struck out 3, gave up just 2 runs, and you hand it off to Aroldis Chapman. He was money, slammed the door, his 10th save of the year. Off the field news, Trevor Story headed to the IL with a hernia. Red Sox call up Nick Sogard. Number 23, Boston College, hammered by third-ranked Georgia Tech, swept in Brighton and outscored 38-3. Still, they finish with their best record ever in a season. PGA Championship, golf second major, Alex Smalley carries a 2-stroke lead into Sunday. And the Revolution knock off Minnesota. Rob Bushka, WBZ, Boston's News Radio.
3: 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All-wheel drive. Traffic on the threes.
19: We have a little bit of a tight squeeze on the South Shore at 543. 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It's the remains of an overturned vehicle being taken care of on the ramp from Route 3 south to the Bergen Parkway and the Quincy Adams T station. Sounds like it should be cleared any moment now. And nothing in the way on Route 3 from here through Norwell or Plymouth, a 36-minute ride from here to the Sagamore Bridge. No problems around the Cape Cod bridges and looking good on 195 and on Route 24. The expressway in the downtown area look good. and no hassles north or west of the city. 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It's 60 degrees and sunny in Boston. David Struffolino, WBZ Traffic on the Threes.
3: Here's the four-day WBZ AccuWeather forecast.
4: Today brings sunshine much of the time and an even warmer day than yesterday with a high of 85, with the Cape and Islands remaining in the 70s through the day on the way to a partly cloudy night tonight and a low of 57. Tomorrow looks to be much cooler despite a good deal of sun with a high of 69, but some of the inland suburbs may reach the mid to upper 70s and have hotter conditions setting in toward midweek. Tuesday brings a warm breeze at times with sunshine, some high clouds, and a high of 92. That would break the record of 90, with more afternoon clouds on Wednesday along with an afternoon thunderstorm. High 91. I'm AccuWeather meteorologist LaTroy Thornton, WBZ, Boston's News Radio.

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1: Good morning. I'm Emma Friedman, and here's what's happening. After more than five decades, a snowman finally has his degree. Here's WBZ's Jeremy Russ with his story.
2: Kerry Glynn first enrolled at the Worcester Polytechnic Institute in 1972. But one thing led to another, and he just never quite finished. Until now. Glynn got his bachelor's in computer science yesterday. Ironic, because he's been working in tech for decades. He's held high-ranking roles at companies including Apple.
3: I have to say, I've had a great career. I haven't always been the smartest person in the room, but nobody has been more persistent than me. And I feel that that's a little bit undervalued. And persistence is 100% under your control.
2: He wants his story to be an inspiration.
3: I just feel like if you have something that you really want to do, just stick with it. Keep going back to it, and it's going to happen.
2: Glynn chipped away at his degree for years, but it wasn't until he got laid off last year that he finally decided to finish it off. Jeremy Russ, WBZ, Boston's News Radio.
1: A moped driver is fighting for their life after a crash Friday night in Dorchester. Police were called to Columbia Road at Ceylon Street around 7 o'clock. First responders say the moped driver was unresponsive and rushed to a nearby hospital. It's not clear what caused the crash or if police plan to file any charges. Ferry service and public access from Boston to George's Island has begun for the 2026 season. WBZ's Charlie Bergeron has more.
4: The spring schedule is underway and runs through June 14th. The ferry runs Thursday through Sunday and departs Boston's Long Wharf twice a day. Beginning on June 15th, the ferry runs 7 days a week with 3 trips daily from Long Wharf. There is a free ferry weekend, May 30th and 31st, complimentary ferry service offered between Boston and George's Island. Trips to Spectacle Island from Long Wharf will not run during the spring schedule, but will also run 7 days a week beginning June 15th. Charlie Bergeron, WBZ, Boston's News Radio.
1: Hundreds of Long Island Railroad workers hit the picket line, shutting down one of the nation's busiest railways. New York Governor Kathy Hochul writing online that the MTA remains ready to negotiate, but the LIRR unions say no talks have been scheduled as of Saturday.
5: There's, of course, the Subway Series at Citi Field this weekend, a Bruce Springsteen concert right here at Madison Square Garden. There will be shuttle buses for all lines except the Port Washington line to Jamaica Station, where riders can then hop on the subway. Extra traffic agents will be at the Queens-Nassau border at subway drop-off locations. And the MTA has suggested that people work from home starting Monday, but many say that just isn't an option for them.
1: That was ABC's Marcus Solis reporting from Penn Station in New York City. The African Center for Disease Control and Prevention is declaring an urgent meeting amid an outbreak of the deadly Ebola virus. 80 deaths and nearly 250 suspected cases are attributed to the outbreak, with another death reported in Uganda. CBS's MTS Tayeb reporting from London.
6: And Ebola was first discovered back in 1976 in what is now the DRC and is thought to have spread from bats. Now this morning, health experts are warning the Trump administration's dismantling of USAID and the withdrawal from the WHO may have a serious impact on the global effort to contain this deadly virus.
1: Health officials are concerned conventional treatments might not be effective against this strain. A dramatic rescue in the open ocean miles off the California coast.
7: The two men bobbing in the water, sending out a distress call. Their boat was taking on water and then flipped. A whale-watching boat with 23 paying passengers on an 8-hour trip, redirecting, coming to their rescue. Captains Nancy Black and Evan Brodsky of Monterey Bay Whale Watch answering a scratchy distress call.
8: So I immediately started heading that way. And I went as fast as we could. I kind of pushed the engines over, you know, what you're supposed to do.
7: The men floating for nearly 40 minutes.
1: That was ABC's Alex Stone. With summer just around the corner, Cape Cod is getting ready for its busy season. WBZ's Ben Parker is checking in on what the season's going to look like.
9: This weekend is really nice weather, and that's what tourists like when they go on vacation. That's also what the Cape Cod tourist officials want all the time.
10: Absolutely. You know, we always appreciate good weather. You know, we like to say that it's sometimes the ocean mist gets a little heavy on the Cape. Other than that, it's always sunny.
9: Paul Nidzwicki is chief executive officer at the Cape Cod Chamber of Commerce. Of course, you can't always have beach days, but not everything has to be beachy on the Cape.
10: But we also have the Adventure Park at Heritage Museum and Gardens, which has reopened. A lot of people don't know that that's there. But if you like adventure and zip lines, we have that too.
9: When you go to the beach, watch the water. White shark sightings are in the spotlight every year. But Nedzwicki says it's not as concerning as the landlubbers might think.
10: You know, I think we've adapted that. I think there's a lot of ecotourism. The sharks themselves have actually been attracting people to the Cape and are a point of interest. And I think all the towns down here have shark smart programs. We've become very in tune with watching the populations and being alert and being careful and learning how to live with them. And we really haven't seen a drop off in visitation due to the presence of the great white sharks.
9: Ben Parker, WBZ, Boston's News Radio.
1: It's a cause that hits close to home for thousands.
11: Jordan's Furniture in Taunton is holding its 17th annual walk run for adoption today. The 5K event has proceeds going to the Massachusetts Adoption Resource Exchange, known as MARE, a nonprofit working to find permanent homes for kids in foster care. Right now, 1,400 children and teens across the state are waiting for an adoptive family. Since the walk began 17 years ago, MARE has helped find homes for more than 3,800 children. 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
6: We'll begin with a look to the north here at 553, and we're looking at a great ride up and down Route 1, as well as heading to and from New Hampshire on Routes 3 and 93. And both 95 and 495 are right on time, top to bottom. South of the city, it's been just a little bit tight on the ramp from Route 3 south onto the Bergen Parkway, heading to the Quincy Adams T station because of an earlier rollover, but Route 3 otherwise trouble-free top to bottom. And the expressway looks great in both directions between Braintree and Boston. That's a nine-minute ride. Good to go on Route 24, and to the west, it's right on time on Route 2 and on 290 and on the Mass Pike. It's 60 degrees and sunny in Boston, 60 in Worcester, 61 in Providence, Rhode Island. David Struppolino, WBZ, traffic on the threes.
5: Here's the four-day WBZ AccuWeather forecast.
7: A very warm Sunday is in store with sunshine for much of the day today and a high of 85, followed by a partly cloudy night tonight with a low of 57. Tomorrow brings the sunshine once again, but cooler conditions with a high only getting up to 69, followed by hotter weather for Tuesday. We'll have sunshine, some clouds at times, and a high of 92. That would break the record of 90 from 2017. Wednesday brings more heat with sunshine, some afternoon clouds, even an afternoon thunderstorm. The high of 91 ties the record from 1996. I'm AccuWeather meteorologist LaTroy Thornton, WBZ, Boston's News Radio.
8: Comic book fans, listen up. Nominations have been announced for the Eisner Awards. WBZ's Jared Brosnan has the latest.
9: Named after cartoonist Will Eisner, the Oscars for comic books started in 1988 as a way of celebrating comic book creators and their work. DC Comics received the most nominations this year at 26. Image Comics came in second with 21, and Fantagraphics slid into third with 14. Creator-conceived ideas won out this year, with the most nominated projects being Absolute Martian Manhunter and Absolute Batman from DC, as well as Assorted Crisis Events and Department of Truth from Image. The award ceremony is set for July 24th at the San Diego Comic-Con. Jared Brosnan, WBZ, Boston's News Radio.
8: Members of the Asian American, Native Hawaiian, and Pacific Islander communities who've helped shape life in Boston over the years will be honored this week on Boston Common. Here's WBZ's Nicole Davis.
10: For decades, Harry Holmdahl was a man known for breaking barriers in the legal world and otherwise in Massachusetts. Back in 1929, he was the first Chinese American to be named to the bar in the Bay State, but he was also somebody people could lean on no matter what the problem was.
11: Harry Willie stepped in to make sure that folks in the community know who's trustworthy and how to go about getting things done.
10: That is Suzanne Lee, the president emeritus of the Chinese Progressive Association, and it's in that spirit that she's one of seven honorees being highlighted at the inaugural Embrace Honors Harry Holmdahl Carry It Forward program. Embrace Boston President Imari Paris Jeffries says the honorees were chosen by their communities to be uplifted for the work they're doing to fight injustice and inequality. Lee says her life's work has been focused on just that in Boston's Chinese community and beyond.
11: Particularly for immigrant working folks that don't have that many paths for people to recognize the work and the contribution that they are making to our city and to our society.
10: Jeffrey says it's even more poignant as we celebrate the nation's 250th anniversary.
12: Everyone's origin story did not start in 1776, and that's one of the unique, great parts about this country.
10: He says everyone is welcome to come celebrate on Thursday evening at the 1965 Freedom Plaza, right by the Embrace statue on Boston Common. Nicole Davis, WBZ, Boston's News Radio.
8: 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I'm Emma Friedman.
13: 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The hybrid trim also gets you a combined fuel economy of 36 miles per gallon. 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
6: Sunshine in Boston and 60 degrees at 6 o'clock. Good morning. Welcome. I'm Charlie Bergeron. Here's what's happening. Friends, family, loved ones coming together yesterday in Wellesley to say goodbye to two children whose lives were taken much too soon. Here's WBZ's Mike Macklin.
21: St. Andrew's Episcopal Church was filled to capacity as the community of Wellesley turned out to pay its respects to Kai and Ella McCausland.
22: Give rest, O Christ, to your precious children, Kai and Ella. Into your hands, O merciful Savior, we commend your children.
21: The brother and sister, ages 7 and 6, were found dead in their home. Their mother, Jeanette McCausland, is charged with strangling her two children. Their father, Sam McCausland, remembered his son and daughter.
23: Ellen Kai's world
0: was of school with new friends, birthday parties, monkey bars, and tire swings. Holidays filled their imaginations with jack-o'-lanterns, Santa Claus, Easter bunnies, and leprechauns.
21: Inside the church, the sense of shared loss was palpable as a father and community tried to cope with unimaginable loss. Mike Macklin, WBZ, Boston's News Radio.
1: Authorities have released the name of the firefighter killed in that massive fire and explosion Friday at a lumber mill in Searsmont, Maine. 27-year-old Andrew Cross of the Morrill Fire Department died at the scene. As many as 11 others were injured, most being treated at Maine Medical Center in Portland. Two people injured battling the blaze at Robbins Lumber have been transferred to Mass General in Boston, both in critical condition. An investigation underway in Lakeville after a pipe bomb is discovered.
8: Lakeville police say somebody notified them Saturday afternoon that they found what looked like a pipe bomb on the edge of Eggerbog Pond off of Highland Road. Officers called the state police bomb squad, which confirmed it was in fact a PVC pipe bomb. They were able to safely dispose of it. Lakeville police are investigating and are asking anybody with information to call the detective division. Emma Friedman, WBZ, Boston's News Radio.
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2: Today at the Cut in Gloucester, it is the Lily Jean Benefit Concert. Music all day, literally. It starts early and goes until 9 p.m. tonight.
23: So long, so long.
2: All the proceeds go into the families of the seven lives lost when the Lily Jean fishing vessel went down 25 miles off Cape Ann on January 30th. Tom O'Grady, managing director at the Cut, says you can walk up today and try to get a ticket at the door, but they are close to capacity right now.
24: We're getting close. You know, it's kind of festival styles. If there are some left, you can buy a ticket at the door, but I would say you go to www.thecutlive.com. You can buy a ticket there. It's only $20. And again, all that goes back to the families.
2: 19 musicians in all today. Again, music until 9 p.m. tonight. It's all for the Lily Jean families, the Lily Jean Benefit Concert at the Cut in Gloucester. Drew Mulholland, WBZ, Boston's News Radio.
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1: 6:03, and coming up, college degrees handed out to thousands yesterday, including one man 72 years young. Good for him. Get to that story in just a couple of minutes, but first, let's check the highways. 6:03 in the Subaru Retailers of New England, all-wheel drive traffic on the threes. David Struffolino, welcome to Sunday.
25: Happy Sunday, Charlie, and happy National Pack Rat Day. Yay, a day for me.
1: Oh, my wife will be so happy to hear about this. There must be a picture of her right beside it.
25: Well, my picture's there in the encyclopedia entry, I'm sure. We're looking good around the downtown area. Traffic is light here for all the bridges and the tunnels. And to the north, looking good up and down Routes 3 and 93. And everything's clear south of the city on the expressway and Routes 3 and 24. And all good to the west as well. David Struffolino, WBZ, traffic on the threes.
1: All right, Struff, thank you. Let's check the four-day WBZ AccuWeather forecast. LaTroy Thornton tells us today it's going to be a warm one with sun and clouds, high 85. Down on the Cape, the islands, probably a good 10 degrees cooler. Partly cloudy, 50s overnight tonight. Tomorrow looks great. Sunny, cooler, high 69, mid to upper 70s for some of the inland suburbs. And then Tuesday, breezy at times, hot sun, and we'll potentially break a record on Tuesday, expecting to get to the low 90s. Which would break a record, which was set back in 2017. The high then was 90. And again, for the Cape, the islands, it'll be a lot cooler, nowhere near that kind of heat. Temperatures will be in the 70s on Tuesday. Wednesday, still hot with sun and clouds and maybe an afternoon thunderstorm, attempts to about 91 on Wednesday. 60, sun in Boston at 6:05. A cause that hits close to home for thousands in Massachusetts will hold a fundraiser today.
26: Jordan's Furniture in Taunton is holding its 17th annual walk run for adoption today. The 5K event has proceeds going to the Massachusetts Adoption Resource Exchange, known as MARE, a nonprofit working to find permanent homes for kids in foster care. Right now, 1,400 children and teens across the state are waiting for an adoptive family. Since the walk began 17 years ago, MARE has helped find homes for more than 38 2,800 children. Jay Willette, WBZ, Boston's News Radio. Well,
1: comic book fans, listen up. Nominations have been announced for the Eisner Awards. 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
3: Named after cartoonist Will Eisner, the Oscars for comic books started in 1988 as a way of celebrating comic book creators and their work. DC Comics received the most nominations this year at 26. Image Comics came in second with 21, and Fantagraphics slid into third with 14. Creator-conceived ideas won out this year with the

0: survey shows 71% of Gen Z, 14 to 29-year-olds, reported some kind of giving in the last week. That's more than millennials, Gen X, boomers, or any other generation.
1: That applies to every single kind of giving. That's cash giving, giving to individuals, giving to nonprofits.
0: And when the giving's on GoFundMe, Cadogan says 91% of it goes to nonprofits, not just friends and family. What's driving the generosity? Cadogan says it speaks to the defining aspect of Gen Z as the first digital native generation.
1: Social media is very effective for sharing. And for Gen Z, telling people what they're thinking, telling people what they're feeling, expressing their identity through action is more important than any other generation.
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9: Coleman!
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16: Red Sox pick up a great 3-2 road win in Atlanta, who's got the best record in Major League Baseball. Wilson Contreras, the hero with the stick, had a two-run homer in the eighth inning. And Peyton Tolley, the hero on the bump, eight innings for him, picking up the win as he struck out three, gave up just two runs, and you hand it off to Aroldis Chapman. He was money, slammed the door, his 10th save of the year. Off the field news, Trevor Story headed to the IL with a hernia. Red Sox call up Nick Sogard. Number 23, Boston College, hammered by third-ranked Georgia Tech, swept

0: in Brighton and outscored 38-3. Still, they finished with their best record ever in a season. PGA Championship Golf second major Alex Smalley carries a two-stroke lead into Sunday in the Revolution knockoff Minnesota. Rob Buschka, WBZ, Boston's News Radio.
1: 7:13 and back to the highways. The Subaru retailers of New England, all-wheel drive traffic on the threes. Hello, David.
2: Hello, Charlie. Something to be careful of on the expressway. This report is sponsored by True Green. On the expressway south around Granite Ave, reports of a tire on the road and then a disabled vehicle on the exit to Granite Ave. Light traffic on the expressway, though, a 9-minute ride either way between Boston and Braintree, and looking good on Route 3 between the expressway and the Sagamore Bridge. On Route 24, something to be on the lookout for, a disabled vehicle being moved from the left lane to the breakdown lane, Route 24 south before Route 123 in Brockton. All good north of the city on Routes 3 and 93 and on 95 and 495 and on Route 1. Right next to Route 1 in the Tobin Bridge, on Route 1 west at Webster Ave, Route 16 west at Webster Ave, there's a disabled pickup truck towing a boat on a trailer. 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David Streffolino, WBZ Traffic on the Threes.
1: AccuWeather forecaster Troy Thornton tells us today, sunshine, clouds, warm today. We'll get to the mid-80s. If you're down on the Cape, the islands, it will be a good 10 degrees cooler. Partly cloudy, 57, a low overnight tonight. Tomorrow looks terrific. Sunny, it's cooler, a high only to about 70. And then maybe some record-breaking temperatures on Tuesday with sunshine and low 90s on Tuesday. Right now, sunshine and some clouds here in Boston and 66 degrees.
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1: Good morning. I'm Charlie Bergeron. Here are the five things you need to know. It's 7:15. People rally in Boston and all across the country yesterday in support of voting rights. Testimony in the sexual assault case against Alvin Campbell Jr. expected to begin tomorrow. A high school lacrosse game in Kingston put on hold after emergency responders had to clear the field to land a med flight. And Napoleon Solo wins the 151st Preakness Stakes. Centers for Disease Control with an update on the more than one dozen Americans who were on a cruise ship where a hantavirus outbreak spread quickly. ABC's Andrew Dimbert.
4: U.S. health officials confirming for the first time no Americans are believed to be infected with the Andes strain, including the passenger who ended up replacing the ship doctor who initially tested positive. Further tests actually show he may have never been sick with the disease. In total, health authorities are watching 41 Americans for the virus, including 16 who were never on that ship but were potentially exposed to one of the cruise ship passengers who got on a plane.
1: The Public Health Agency of Canada reporting a Canadian who was a passenger on that cruise ship has tested positive for the hantavirus. The individual hospitalized Thursday along with their spouse, who is also experiencing milder symptoms. Both will be kept in isolation. World Health Organization Director General Tedros Ghebreyesus has declared the Ebola disease outbreak in the Congo and neighboring Uganda a public health emergency of international concern after more than 300 suspected cases and 88 deaths. Health authorities say the current outbreak, which was confirmed Friday, caused by a virus that has no approved therapeutic or vaccine. The outbreak does not meet the criteria of a pandemic emergency like COVID. The WHO is advising against the closure of any international borders. Ebola, though, is highly contagious and can be contracted via bodily fluids. The disease it causes is rare but severe and often fatal. More details emerge as sources tell ABC News that President Trump's $10 billion lawsuit against the IRS may soon be dropped as part of the deal, now raising new and legal political questions. ABC's Allison Kosick.
5: Trump would not be personally eligible to receive payments, but sources say entities associated with him would be. as would the 1,600 individuals charged in the January 6th Capitol attack that Trump pardoned his first day in office last year. Sources saying this deal came together after the Justice Department and the White House abandoned a months-long effort to try to pay Trump directly. Democratic lawmakers are now calling on Congress to pass legislation to restrict the use of taxpayer dollars for the proposed compensation fund.
1: Trump's lawsuit against the IRS stems from the leak of some of his tax returns from 2019 and 2020 by a government contractor who later pled guilty in 2023. The acting head of the U.S. Food and Drug Administration's Drug Center is out of a job.
6: Tracy Beth Hogue posted on her social media Friday that she was fired, and the FDA's website shows she was replaced by Deputy Michael Davis. This comes after FDA Commissioner Marty McCary was replaced with Kyle Diamantas, who had been FDA Commissioner for Food. Davis, the new acting director for the Center for Drug Evaluation and Research, had been the deputy director of CDER for about a year. Hogue's and McCary's departures come amid widespread change at the agency, which has lost thousands of people since President Trump took office. I'm Lisa Carton.
1: North America's largest commuter rail system has shut down as workers have gone out on strike.
7: Hundreds of thousands of commuters in and around New York are left figuring out how they will get around without the Long Island Railroad after a strike by workers shut down the nation's busiest rail system Saturday. Union rep Kevin Sexton.
8: We're far apart at this point, and we feel it's unnecessary because we went through the process.
7: They were negotiating pay and other benefits with the Metropolitan Transportation Authority, Chairman Jan Oliver.
9: We cannot responsibly make a deal that implodes the MTA's budget.
7: The first LIRR strike in decades comes as many were relying on the system for the Yankees and Mets subway series and a Bruce Springsteen concert at Madison Square Garden. A contingency plan includes limited shuttle buses during the work week. Julie Walker, New York.
1: Well, some good news for fans of the show The White Lotus. CBS's Michael Toscano tells us production on the fourth season is underway.
10: Welcome to The White Lotus.
11: From Maui to Sicily to Thailand and now to the French Riviera.
12: Sounds great.
11: Show producers say the Cannes Film Festival will be part of the new story. But this year's festival has been underway since last week with no sign of the production yet. One big difference this season, there will be two White Lotus resorts with hotels in Saint-Tropez and Cannes taking on the White Lotus identity, the lavishly luxurious setting for delicious dysfunction and sexy secrets, life and death.
13: At the end of the week, you will be an entirely different person.
11: But you'll have to wait to early 2027 for all that. Michael Toscano, CBS News.
1: New research is reshaping the debate over screening for prostate cancer. 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
14: An updated review of nearly 800,000 men found PSA blood tests can reduce deaths from prostate cancer, preventing about one death in every 500 men screened. Researchers say the benefit is small, but important. The updated findings come after years of debate. Earlier studies had questioned whether routine screenings actually saved lives, but experts say longer follow-up data now shows a measurable impact. Still, doctors warn that PSA testing can also lead to overdiagnosis, finding slow-growing cancers that may never cause harm but could result in unnecessary treatment and side effects. Health experts say the decision to get screened should remain a conversation between patients and their doctors. Sherry Small, WBZ, Boston's News Radio.
1: 721, 66 degrees, headed to the 80s today. Troy Thornton has the AccuWeather forecast coming up. David Streffolino checks traffic for us next.
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1: 7:23, back to the roads. The Subaru retailers of New England, all-wheel drive traffic on the threes. How are we doing on the expressway there, Strupp?
2: Overall doing pretty well, Charlie, but there is a disabled vehicle to watch out for on the expressway southbound off-ramp to Granite Ave. The expressway itself otherwise in good shape with light traffic, a 9-minute ride either way between Boston and Braintree. On Route 24 South, a disabled vehicle to be careful of. It's 24 South before Route 123 in Brockton. Everything else south of the city in good shape. A couple things to be on the lookout for to the north now. On 93 North, a disabled vehicle reported partially sticking out into the right travel lane by Sullivan Square. And on 93 South, they're looking for reports of a bike rack on the road. 93 South around Route 60 and Route 16 area. Good to go beyond this on the lower deck of 93 heading into downtown. Everything around the downtown area is looking good. And out to the west, it's a good ride on the Mass Pike. David Struffolino, WBZ traffic on the threes.
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19: Today brings sunshine much of the time and an even warmer day than yesterday with a high of 85, with the Cape and Islands remaining in the 70s through the day on the way to a partly cloudy night tonight and a low of 57. Tomorrow looks to be much cooler despite a good deal of sun with a high of 69, but some of the inland suburbs may reach the mid to upper 70s ahead of hotter conditions setting in toward midweek. Tuesday brings a warm breeze at times with sunshine, some high clouds, and a high of 92. That would break the record of 90 with more afternoon clouds on Wednesday along with an afternoon thunderstorm, high 91. I'm AccuWeather meteorologist LaTroy Thornton, WBZ, Boston's News Radio.
1: Sun and clouds this morning, 66 degrees at 7:25.
20: 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I'm Jordan Rich, your host, and with me is my good friend Matt Robinson of Matt's Meals, matts-meals.com. Always something interesting on the cider front. And here with more on Champlain Orchards and an update is Matt.
21: What I really like most about them is they do so much more than cider and do it all so well. 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
1: May is Mental Health Awareness Month. WBZ TV's Mike Sullivan with more, with a local nonprofit that's working to change the stigma that surrounds the illness.
22: Eliza Williamson is the executive director of NAMI Massachusetts, a nonprofit that helps people get support for mental illness.
23: I sometimes say that old ad, I'm not just the president, I'm a member. I feel like I'm not, yes, I do have credibility in that regard.
22: She says statistically, someone typically takes 8 to 10 years before they seek help for a mental health condition.
23: If you're a kid, that's your childhood.
22: In her sophomore year of high school, doctors thought she had mono. turns out, was complex PTSD.
23: And a big piece of that for me was being in support groups and listening and learning from other people about their own experiences.
22: That's a big part of the support offered by the National Alliance on Mental Illness of Massachusetts.
23: The support that can come from being with other people who've had similar experiences can be life-altering.
1: Williamson says mental health education at the lower level is important so kids know where to seek help if they need it. 728 Boston Common flooded with people rallying for voter rights yesterday. That story coming up in the news at 7:30.
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1: Sunshine and clouds in Boston, 66 degrees at 7:30. Good morning. I'm Charlie Bergeron. Here's what's happening. Rallies all around the country yesterday, including in Boston, supporting voting rights. Here's WBZ's Mike Macklin.
31: They gathered on Boston Common next to the Embrace sculpture to rally in solidarity with citizens in other states being denied their voting rights.
32: We're standing in solidarity with our black and brown neighbors in the South and all over the country whose voting rights and political power has been stripped away by a corrupt Supreme Court, corrupt Congress, and corrupt White House.
31: Tracy Spruce is with the True North Action Alliance of Boston.
32: We want people to know they need to check their voter registration status well ahead of the primaries and midterms this fall because people get kicked off the voter rolls all the time.
31: Rally sponsors called for support for same-day voter registration in Massachusetts, an initiative petition that needs signature support to get on the ballot. On Boston Common, Mike Macklin, WBZ. Boston's News Radio.
1: Testimony expected to begin tomorrow in the trial of 45-year-old Alvin Campbell Jr., the brother of Massachusetts Attorney General Andrea Campbell, facing a number of charges, including rape and kidnapping for allegedly assaulting 9 women. The Globe reports Campbell has been held without bail after being arrested 6 years ago. Prosecutors claim between February of 2017 and December of 2019, Campbell sexually assaulted 9 women. All of them were strangers to him. And according to court filings, Campbell claims the sex with his accusers was consensual. Tomorrow night, there will be a spectacular sight in our skies. Here's WBZ's Jared Brosnan.
33: On Monday night, the moon is set to align with Venus, sort of. It's known as a visible conjunction when two or more celestial bodies appear close to each other from our vantage point on Earth. You won't need any special equipment to see it, but it's going to come down to cloud cover. Fortunately, forecasts are shaping up well around these parts. It's uncommon for the moon and Venus to line up, with the last visible instance recorded last September. Significantly more rare is the golden conjunction set to happen in September of 2040, when Mars, Mercury, Venus, Saturn, and Jupiter will all be visible. Jared Brosnan, WBZ, Boston's News Radio.
1: A legendary fighter makes quite the statement in her return to MMA. WBZ's Jeremy Russ.
2: Last night was the first fight in nearly a decade for UFC Hall of Famer Ronda Rousey.
6: Are you ready? Are you ready? Let's get it on!
2: 17 seconds later, it was over.
7: Rousey looking for the arm, and already the arm, it's over! Mamma mia! It is just incredible! The most devastating finish in MMA history, and Ronda Rousey just took another arm hostage, and just like that, it's over.
2: The call on Netflix, Rousey went right after her opponent, Gina Carano, who tapped out immediately after being taken down and locked into Rousey's signature armbar. Both fighters are heralded as trailblazers in the MMA world. They shared smiles and a hug as soon as the fight was over. Jeremy Russ, WBZ, Boston's News Radio.
1: 7:33. What is Dine Out Dorchester? We'll tell you about it in just a couple of minutes. First to the roads and the Subaru retailers of New England. All-wheel drive, traffic on the threes. Hello, David.
8: Hello, Charlie. Several breakdowns to be careful of. North of the city, there's a disabled vehicle on the ramp from Sullivan Square heading on a 93 north, and a disabled pickup truck towing a boat on a trailer on Route 16 west at Webster Ave. And on Cape Ann, state police checking on a disabled vehicle reportedly in a bad spot on 128 north by Route 1A in Beverly. No hassles for the downtown area. Traffic is light, and it's an easy ride on the expressway. It's 9 minutes between Boston and Braintree, but there's a disabled vehicle to be careful of on the exit from the expressway south to Granite Ave. Route 24 south has a disabled vehicle. It's off to the right before Route 123 in Brockton, and no problems out to the west on the Mass Pike. David Struffolino, WBZ Traffic on the Threes.
1: Thank you, Struff. Let's check the four-day WBZ AccuWeather forecast. LaTroy Thornton tells us today looks great. Sunshine, clouds, we'll get to the mid-80s today. Cooler if you are down on the Cape and the islands. Partly cloudy, we'll be in the mid-upper 50s overnight tonight. Tomorrow looks great. Sunshine, cooler, high about 70, a little warmer inland. And then Tuesday, breezy at times and hot. Sun, clouds, and temperatures will get to the low 90s. And if they do, if they get to 92, it breaks a record of 90, which was set back in 2017. And then for Wednesday, pretty much the same deal. Sun, clouds, more of a threat of an afternoon thunderstorm on Wednesday, and a high 91. 66 in Boston at 7:35. Oh, to have money. How much would you pay to have lunch with a legendary investor and a basketball star?
9: An anonymous winner shelled out over $9 million at a charity fundraiser to sit down for lunch with Warren Buffett and Stephen Curry. It was an auction on eBay to raise money for the Glide Foundation, a homeless charity in San Francisco, and Eat, Learn, Play, a foundation Curry started with his wife. The winner will be getting a private lunch with Buffett and the Currys in the 85-year-old's hometown of Omaha, Nebraska next month. Curry and his wife say they're overwhelmed with gratitude for this opportunity. Buffett held auctions to raise money starting in the year 2000, each winning bid for lunch with Buffett topping $1 million. The event stopped after someone shelled out $19 million for a lunch in 2022, this auction reviving the event that's raised $53 million for the Glide Foundation. Emma Friedman, WBZ Boston's News Radio.
1: There is a new campaign on the rise in Dorchester encouraging folks to fill their plates. It's called Dine Out Dorchester. It's a new month-long promotion encouraging folks to go out and support your local restaurant. The campaign is aimed at raising money for both businesses and also for the Dorchester Day Parade. Participating restaurants are offering an array of special deals and food items. The promotion continues through the end of this month. It is 7:36. Members of the Asian American, Native Hawaiian, and Pacific Islander communities who have helped to shape life in Boston over the years will be honored this week on the Common. Here's WBZ's Nicole Davis.
10: For decades, Harry Holmdow was a man known for breaking barriers in the legal world and otherwise in Massachusetts. Back in 1929, he was the first Chinese American to be named to the bar in the Bay State, but he was also somebody people could lean on no matter what the problem was.
11: Harry Willie stepped in to make sure that folks in the community know who's trustworthy and how to go about getting things done.
10: That is Suzanne Lee, the president emeritus of the Chinese Progressive Association, and it's in that spirit that she's one of seven honorees being highlighted at the inaugural Embrace Honors Harry Holmdow Carry It Forward program. Embrace Boston president Imari Paris Jeffries says the honorees were chosen by their communities to be uplifted for the work they're doing to fight injustice and inequality. Lee says her life's work has been focused on just that in Boston's Chinese community and beyond.
11: Particularly for immigrant working folks that don't have that many paths for people to recognize the work and the contribution that they are making to our city and to our society.
10: Jeffrey says it's even more poignant as we celebrate the nation's 250th anniversary.
0: Everyone's origin story did not start in 1776, and that's one of the unique, great parts about this country.
10: He says everyone is welcome to come celebrate on Thursday evening at the 1965 Freedom Plaza, right by the Embrace statue on Boston Common. Nicole Davis, WBZ, Boston's News Radio.
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4: With skyrocketing airfares and rising jet fuel prices, a lot of people are making their summer travel plans based on where their points will take them and not necessarily where they want to go.
5: So a lot of people are focusing on using their points, so from either flying through an airline all the time or also through their credit cards, like an Amex or a Chase Sapphire Reserve.
4: Josiana Joshua is a personal finance reporter for Bloomberg News.
5: They're using those points to dictate where they're going and get the best deals, and that's kind of where they're determining how to travel and where to travel.
4: And that has many people seeking out less pricey destinations.
5: What's out at the moment is Paris and Rome, but we also saw what's in is Brussels, where hotels cost almost half as much as they do in Paris, and Naples, where it's 30% cheaper to stay than Rome.
4: Even the lowest priced flights to Europe this summer are running north of $1,000. I'm Charlie Pellett, Bloomberg Business on WBZ, Boston's News Radio.
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20: Peyton Zoli was lights out for the Red Sox in Atlanta. They evened up the three-game set at a game apiece. 3-2 as Toley went eight strong. Fan 3 gave up a pair of runs, and Aroldis Chapman nailed down his 10th save. Wilson Contreras, a game-winning home run. Trevor Story also placed on the IL with a hernia, and the Sox called up Nick Sogard. 23rd-ranked BC crushed at home by 3rd-ranked Georgia Tech, 38-3 over the weekend, getting swept as they head into the postseason. Alex Smalley carries a two-stroke lead into the final round of golf's second major, the PGA Championship from Newton Square, PA. On the pitch, the Rev moved to 8-1-4, beating Minnesota at Gillette. And there's no Triple Crown winner in horse racing this year. Napoleon Solo won the Preakness. Derby winner Golden Tempo didn't race. Rob Bushka, WBZ, Boston's News Radio.
1: 743, back to the roads. The Subaru retailers of New England all-wheel drive traffic on the threes. Napoleon Solo, that was the man from Uncle, wasn't it, Struck? You remember that?
21: I believe that's what they said during the pre-race coverage. By the way, I won a whole $7.90 on the race yesterday.
1: Excellent. Was that win, place, or show?
21: Well, I bet across the board. I don't want to tell you how much I spent in order to win that $7.90. But whatever. We take what we can get. We have several things to be on the lookout for, Charlie. 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Something new south of the city. It's a collision involving a deer, 95 north by the Mansfield rest area. Route 24 has a disabled vehicle to watch out for. It's southbound before Route 123, but traffic is light up and down Route 24, close to a 40-minute ride top to bottom. North of the city, a disabled vehicle on the ramp from Sullivan Square onto 93 North, and there's a disabled pickup truck towing a boat and a trailer Route 16 West at Webster Ave coming off of Route 1. And something to be careful of on 95 South in Georgetown, a couple of pedestrians walking around Route 133, exit 78. 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David Struffolino, WBZ, traffic on the threes.
1: AccuWeather forecast of Troy Thornton tells us today we'll have sun and it will be very warm today. Some clouds as well. Mid-80s should do it. Partly cloudy overnight tonight. We drop back to 57. Tomorrow looks terrific. Sunny, cooler, high 70. And then Tuesday, turn up the heat. We'll be in the low 90s, probably breaking some records with temperatures to 92 and possibly beyond on Tuesday. Same deal on Wednesday with temperatures right around the 90-degree mark. Right now, clouds and sun here in the city and 66 degrees.
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1: Good morning, I'm Charlie Bergeron. Here are the five things you need to know. It's 7:45. The two children found dead in their Wellesley home mourned during a funeral yesterday at St. Andrew's Church in Wellesley, their mother facing murder charges. Authorities say Andrew Cross of the Morrill Fire Department has been identified as the firefighter who died during an explosion at a Maine lumber mill on Friday. Police in Lakeville investigating after finding a pipe bomb near Egger Bog Pond. A benefit concert in Gloucester later today with all proceeds going to the families of those lost on the Lily Jean. Vladimir Putin on his way to China following President Trump's visit. News ABC's Olivia Rubin.
22: The Kremlin announcing that Putin will head to China per the invitation of President Xi on the 19th, saying the final touches are already done. So the symbolism there is quite stark. But of course, also there has been reporting about Russia potentially helping Iran when it comes to the war. As I said, China is a close ally of Iran. So the dynamics there are quite interesting. And whether they will discuss Iran, it's likely. But it'll be interesting to see what comes out of that.
1: The Kremlin announcing yesterday the two would likely discuss and share thoughts on main international and regional issues. Russia has come under one of the biggest Ukrainian drone attacks since the start of the war. The military says it shot down more than 500 drones overnight across 14 regions. The BBC's Sasha Schlichter.
6: Last week, Russia sent a record 1,500 drones into Ukraine in the space of 36 hours, killing 24 people. In response, President Zelensky summoned his commanders, promising harsh retaliation. Until very recently, many Russians could persuade themselves that this was a war being fought far away, nothing to do with them. But Ukraine's attacks of recent months, culminating in last night's, have brought President Putin's war back home, and Russians, already annoyed at curbs on their internet calls and rising prices, are not happy.
1: Russian authorities say at least four people were killed in this new barrage from Ukraine, including three near Moscow. South Carolina prosecutors suggesting now that they could seek the death penalty against Alex Murdaugh in a retrial. ABC's Andrew Dimbert.
7: In a statement, the South Carolina Attorney General saying, "We're back to square one in this case, and that means all our legal options are on the table, including the death penalty." Earlier this week, the state Supreme Court overturned Murdaugh's murder convictions, the justices citing what they called shocking jury interference by former county clerk Becky Hill, who they say placed her fingers on the scales of justice and denied Murdaugh his right to a fair trial by an impartial jury. Hill denies these allegations.
1: Murdaugh was charged with allegedly murdering his wife and son back in 2021. The USS Gerald R. Ford back in Virginia after 11 months at sea.
19: Families gathered at Naval Station Norfolk Saturday as sailors returned home following an eventful deployment that featured combat operations, a shipboard fire, and plumbing issues aboard the carrier. Navy officials say the deployment was the longest carrier voyage since the Vietnam War. The vessel's missions included the capture of former Venezuelan President Nicolas Maduro and the Iran War. Secretary of War Pete Hegseth praised the crew's performance, while Navy leaders acknowledged the deployment lasted far longer than the normal seven-month timeline. I'm Jim Forbes.
1: Quite the rescue off the coast of California, and the rescue itself made by a rather unlikely vessel. Here's ABC's Alex Stone.
23: The two men bobbing in the water, sending out a distress call. Their boat was taking on water and then flip. A whale-watching boat with 23 paying passengers on an eight-hour trip, redirecting, coming to their rescue. Captains Nancy Black and Evan Brodsky of Monterey Bay Whale Watch answering a scratchy distress call.
24: So I immediately started heading that way, and I went as fast as we could. I kind of pushed the engines over, you know, what you're supposed to do.
23: The men floating for nearly 40 minutes.
1: Sources say the ship went down about 6 miles off the coast of Moss Landing. Babson College commencement speaker Jake Thibault sharing his story of resilience with his fellow students at yesterday's graduation ceremony. WBZ-TV's Paul Burton was there.
25: My life changed, and it shifted towards a life full of purpose.
26: During his speech, Jake delivered a powerful message about perseverance.
25: There are days in my rehab where progress is measured in inches. Inches. The ability to define our adversity and attack it with the greatest level of energy allows progress to never stop moving forward.
26: A true inspiration that everyone can learn from.
25: Resilience is quiet. It's the decision to be what most people struggle to be. Consistent. Consistent in the effort we bring to the betterment of the group.
26: Jake thanked his family, his hockey team, and his classmates.
25: It took a lot of people to help me cross that stage. It's been some of the best 4 years of my life.
26: And though he still continues to rehab, and every day is a battle, he knows he's not alone.
25: Class of 2026, be resilient. Love our people fiercely. And when progress feels at its smallest, always remember that inches still move you forward.
1: Jake Thibault was paralyzed from the waist down after a spinal cord injury at a high school hockey game in 2021. 751, 66 degrees in Boston. We're going to get another 20 degrees warmer today. The updated forecast coming up with LaTroy Thornton. We'll check traffic for you with David Struffolino next.
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21: Charlie, something new to watch out for west of the city on Route 290 east around mile 25 in Shrewsbury. Reports of a vehicle off the road into the woods. The state police and emergency crews on the way to check this out. No problems on the Mass Pike or on Route 2 through the Lancaster or Acton or Lincoln areas. North of the city, there's a disabled vehicle on the ramp from Sullivan Square onto 93 North. There's a disabled pickup truck towing a boat and a trailer on Route 16 West at Webster Ave coming off of Route 1. And a disabled vehicle in a bad spot, 128 North by Route 1A in Beverly. The downtown area looks good and looking good on the expressway and south of the city on Routes 3 and 24. But south of the city, there's a collision involving a deer to be careful of, 95 North by the Mansfield Rest Area. David Struffolino, WBZ traffic on the threes.
1: And now the four-day WBZ AccuWeather forecast with LaTroy Thornton.
5: A very warm Sunday is in store with sunshine for much of the day today and a high of 85, followed by a partly cloudy night tonight with a low of 57. Tomorrow brings the sunshine once again, but cooler conditions with a high only getting up to 69, followed by hotter weather for Tuesday. We'll have sunshine, some clouds at times, and a high of 92. That would break the record of 90 from 2017. Wednesday brings more heat with sunshine, some afternoon clouds, even an afternoon thunderstorm. The high of 91 ties the record from 1996. I'm AccuWeather meteorologist LaTroy Thornton, WBZ, Boston's News Radio.
1: Sunshine and clouds and 66 degrees in Boston at 7:55.
8: Hello, I'm Jordan Rich. This is your WBZ New England Weekend. I love talking about the New England Botanic Garden at Tower Hill in Boylston. Whenever we get a chance to have somebody on from there, we are thrilled. And that's the case today as Marissa Gallant joins us to talk about a new exhibition, Glass in Flight, and it'll be running for several months. Marissa?
9: So we are so excited to have Glass in Flight here this summer. It is produced by artist Alex Taveri. She's based in Tucson, Arizona. This exhibit features 30 larger-than-life sculptures that are made of stained glass and steel that bring to life all sorts of different pollinators and other beneficial insects. Giant hummingbirds, butterflies, moths, dragonflies, beetles, and more. And all these sculptures will be shimmering in the sunlight, soar overhead, or seem to almost pose in midair. They're very photogenic. The exhibit really blends brilliant color, light, and scale and celebrates these amazing creatures and their environmental significance. And each sculpture is based on species that live around here. So visitors will have the opportunity to learn about and, of course, capture stunning photos with these beautiful pieces. It really comes alive in natural light. And I would especially encourage people to come see them during golden hour.
8: Thank you, Marissa. Sounds sparkling and terrific. Glass in Flight, now at the New England Botanic Garden at Tower Hill in Boylston, Massachusetts. Get all your details at their website, nebg.org. That's nebg.org. 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
1: A day of prayers and tears remembering two children in Wellesley. 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
1: Sunshine and clouds in Boston, 66 degrees at 8 o'clock. Good morning, I'm Charlie Berger, and here's what's happening. Friends, family, loved ones coming together yesterday in Wellesley to say goodbye to two children whose lives were taken much too soon. Here's WBZ's Mike Macklin.
30: St. Andrew's Episcopal Church was filled to capacity as the community of Wellesley turned out to pay its respects to Kai and Ella McCausland.
31: Give rest, O Christ, to your precious children, Kai and Ella. Into your hands, O merciful Savior, we commend your children.
30: The brother and sister, ages 7 and 6, were found dead in their home. Their mother, Jeanette McCausland, is charged with strangling her two children. Their father, Sam McCausland, remembered his son and daughter.
32: Ellen Kai's world was of school with new friends, birthday parties, monkey bars, and tire swings. Holidays filled their imaginations with jack-o'-lanterns, Santa Claus, Easter bunnies, and leprechauns.
30: Inside the church, the sense of shared loss was palpable as a father and community tried to cope with unimaginable loss. Mike Macklin, WBZ, Boston's News Radio.
1: Authorities have released the name of the firefighter killed in that massive fire and explosion Friday morning at a lumber mill in Searsmont, Maine. 27-year-old Andrew Cross of the Morrill Fire Department died at the scene. As many as 11 others were injured. Most are being treated at Maine Medical Center in Portland. Two people injured battling that blaze at the Robbins Lumber were transferred to Mass General in Boston. Both are in critical condition. An investigation underway in Lakeville after a pipe bomb is discovered.
0: Lakeville police say somebody notified them Saturday afternoon that they found what looked like a pipe bomb on the edge of Eggerbog Pond off of Highland Road. Officers called the state police bomb squad, which confirmed it was in fact a PVC pipe bomb. They were able to safely dispose of it. Lakeville police are investigating and are asking anybody with information to call the detective division. Emma Friedman, WBZ, Boston's News Radio.
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4: Today at the Cut in Gloucester, it is the Lily Jean Benefit Concert. Music all day, literally. It starts early and goes until 9 p.m. tonight.
2: So long, so long.
4: All the proceeds go into the families of the seven lives lost when the Lily Jean fishing vessel went down 25 miles off Cape Ann on January 30th. Tom O'Grady, managing director at the Cut, says you can walk up today and try to get a ticket at the door, but they are close to capacity right now.
6: We're getting close. It's kind of festival styles. If there are some left, you can buy a ticket at the door, but I would say you go to www.thecutlive.com. You can buy a ticket there. It's only $20. And again, all that goes back to the families.
4: 19 musicians in all today. Again, music until 9 p.m. tonight. It's all for the Lily Jean families, the Lily Jean Benefit Concert at the Cut in Gloucester. Drew Mulholland, WBZ, Boston's News Radio.
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1: It is 8:03, a local business getting some steps in today. We'll explain coming up in just a couple of minutes. Get to the roads first. Subaru Retailers of New England, all-wheel drive, traffic on the threes. Had some issues out there this morning, Strub.
21: Yeah, Charlie, we'll begin with a couple west of the city on 290 East around Main Street in Shrewsbury. There's a vehicle that's off the road into the woods, and it sounds like there's a disabled vehicle around here as well. And 190 South has a disabled vehicle that's partially blocking the off-ramp to exit 4. No problems on Route 2 or on the Mass Pike. It's less than a 15-minute ride on the Pike between 95 and 495. South of the city on 95 North, they're taking care of business at a collision involving a deer by the Mansfield Rest Area, but nothing in the way on Route 24 or on Route 3 or on the expressway between Braintree and Boston. Looking good around the downtown area, and for the most part, all good north of the city, but coming off of Route 1 onto Route 16 West, there's a disabled pickup truck towing a boat on a trailer at Webster Ave. David Struffolino, WBZ, traffic on the threes.
1: All right, thank you, Struff. Let's check the four-day WBZ AccuWeather forecast. LaTroy Thornton tells us today will be warm with sunshine and clouds, high 85. Partly cloudy tonight, we drop into the 50s. Tomorrow, sunny, much cooler, close to 70 tomorrow, maybe a little warmer inland. And then Tuesday, breezy at times and a hot day with sun and clouds, high 92. If we do get there to that 92 mark, that breaks the record of 90, which was set 9 years ago. And then Wednesday, more of the same, hot and temperatures to the low 90s, and better chance on Wednesday of some afternoon thunderstorms moving through. 66 right now in Boston at 8:05. A cause that hits home for thousands in Massachusetts will be holding a fundraiser today.
10: Jordan's Furniture in Taunton is holding its 17th annual walk run for adoption today. The 5K event has proceeds going to the Massachusetts Adoption Resource Exchange, known as MARE, a nonprofit working to find permanent homes for kids in foster care. Right now, 1,400 children and teens across the state are waiting for an adoptive family. Since the walk began 17 years ago, MARE has helped find homes for more than 3,800 children. 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
1: All right, fans of comic books, nominations have been announced for the Eisner Awards. 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
7: Named after cartoonist Will Eisner, the Oscars for comic books started in 1988 as a way of celebrating comic book creators and their work. DC Comics received the most nominations this year at 26. Image Comics came in second with 21, and Fantagraphics slid into third with 14. Creator-conceived ideas won out this year, with the most nominated projects being Absolute Martian Manhunter and Absolute Batman from DC, as well as Assorted Crisis Events and Department of Truth from Image. The award ceremony is set for July 24th at the San Diego Comic-Con. Jared Brosnan, WBZ, Boston's News Radio.
1: For those of you who get over to Boston Common, you've possibly been to the Flower Bakery on the Common. Well, they had a mascot named Swirly, which, well, disappeared. So now the bakery has a new mascot named Luna. Looks just like Swirly, a 2-foot-tall ice cream cone. And Luna has been given a second life after being pulled out of a dumpster in East Boston. So Luna will be on the clock soon. But in the meantime, the search continues for Swirly. Missing since October, bakery owner Joanne Chang tells the Globe a tip led the search for Swirly to a dorm at Emerson College, but that lead didn't pan out. So over to the Common today or in the summer months, look for Luna, who looks just like Swirly, right out front of the Flower Bakery on the Common. Well, it took 54 years, but better late than never. One Massachusetts college student finally got his degree on Friday. Here's WBZ's Jeremy Russ.
7: Better late than never. At the age of 72, Kerry Lind earned his bachelor's degree in computer science from the Worcester Polytechnic Institute.
5: It's been a long time coming. So in that sense, it's a little bit surreal, I would say a little bit.
7: The Stowe man first started out at WPI back in 1972. Like a lot of students, he took a little time off to find himself. Then life and work got in the way, semesters came and went. Before he knew it, 5 decades had flown by. But all that time, he kept chipping away at his coursework. And when he got laid off from his job in tech last year, he took it as a chance to finish what he started.
5: I think it's important that I just kept coming back to it. And so I was always in a position to get to this day. And then I finally got to 2 30-page papers that I had to get done and just recently accomplished that. So here I am.
7: He's now off to do volunteer and consulting work in the tech industry. Jeremy Russ, WBZ, Boston's News.

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2: Facility is a 5-megawatt solar facility currently hosting 10 mama cows and their calves.
3: Lauren Schellenberger is vice president of regenerative energy and agrivoltaics at Silicon Ranch near Nashville, Tennessee. Agrivoltaics is when farmers use land for both agriculture, like cattle or crops, and solar power generation. Rangeland scientist Anna Claire Monlazun tells the Associated Press they're finding real benefits.
4: Less moisture is leaving the soil. That could mean things like we need less irrigation.

0: We are more drought tolerant.
1: Agrivoltaics has been used successfully with sheep farming, but it turns out cows can graze under those panels too. Lauren Schallenberger.
2: And there's a real opportunity to improve land and soil over time that will pay dividends to the landowner.
1: Advocates say this could also meet soaring electricity demand without contributing to climate change and help farmers make extra income while they keep their land in production. I'm Amy Morris, Bloomberg Business on WBZ, Boston's news radio.
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16: Red Sox held on in Atlanta 3-2 Saturday. An impressive road win against the best team in baseball. Wilson Contreras, a two-run homer to left in the eighth inning, turned out to be the game winner. And Peyton Tolley, coming of age right before our eyes. He was clutch, turning in a quality start of eight innings, two earned runs. And he fanned three before handing it off to Aroldis Chapman, picking up his 10th save. Trevor Story also placed on the IL with a hernia. The Sox called up Nick Sogard. 23rd-ranked Boston College, not as fortunate. Bittersweet weekend. They completed their best season in history, 36-20, but swept at home by third-ranked Georgia Tech, outscored 38-3. PGA Championship, Alex Smalley in the lead at 6-under par, heading to Sunday. And the Revolution, they knock off Minnesota 2-1. Rob Bushka, WBZ, Boston's News Radio.
3: 8:13, back to the highways. The Subaru retailers of New England, all-wheel drive, traffic on the 3.

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1: 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Couple things to be careful of here. On 290 East around Main Street in Shrewsbury, a vehicle well off the road into the woods, and it sounds like a disabled vehicle in the same area as well. On 190 South, there's a disabled vehicle that's partially blocking the exit, the off-ramp to exit 4. But no problems on the Mass Pike or on Route 2. 95 and 495 both look good end-to-end, and no problems north or south of the city. 9 miles of smiles up and down the expressway. 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David Struffolino, WBZ, traffic on the threes.
0: AccuWeather forecast, LaTroy Thornton tells us today will be sunny and warm. We will have some cloud cover as well, and temperatures today will top off in the mid-80s. Partly cloudy, 50s overnight tonight. Tomorrow, sunny, much cooler. We'll only get to about 70, and then we might break some records on Tuesday with sunshine, temps in the low 90s. Right now, sunshine and clouds in Boston and 69 degrees.
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0: Good morning. I'm Charlie Bergeron, and here are the five things you need to know at 8:15. Testimony begins tomorrow in the sexual assault trial of Alvin Campbell Jr., the brother of the state's attorney general. A high school lacrosse game in Kingston had to be put on hold so a helicopter could land on the field for a medical evacuation. Ukraine launches a massive deadly barrage of strikes on Russia. Rallies held in Boston and all around the country yesterday in support of voting rights. Centers for Disease Control, an update now on the more than one dozen Americans who were on a cruise ship where a hantavirus outbreak spread quickly. ABC's Andrew Dimbert.
3: U.S. health officials confirming for the first time no Americans are believed to be infected with the Andes strain, including the passenger who ended up replacing the ship doctor who initially tested positive. Further tests actually show he may have never been sick with the disease. In total, health authorities are watching 41 Americans for the virus, including 16 who were never on that ship but were potentially exposed to one of the cruise ship passengers who got on a plane.
0: The Public Health Agency of Canada reporting a Canadian who was a passenger on that cruise ship has tested positive for the hantavirus. That individual was hospitalized Thursday along with their spouse, who is also experiencing milder symptoms. Both are being kept in isolation. World Health Organization Director General Tedros Ghebreyesus has declared the Ebola disease outbreak in the Congo and Uganda a public health emergency of international concern after more than 300 suspected cases, 88 have died. Health authorities say the current outbreak, first confirmed on Friday, is caused by a virus that has no approved therapeutic or vaccine. The outbreak does not meet the criteria of a pandemic emergency like the COVID-19 pandemic. The WHO is advising against the closure of international borders. Ebola is highly contagious and can be contracted via bodily fluids. The disease it causes is rare but severe and often fatal. Well, it was the last hurrah for Republican Senator Bill Cassidy as Republican primary voters in Louisiana denied him a third term yesterday.
4: Cassidy had the power of President Trump's endorsement working against him and for challenger Julia Letlow, a Trump loyalist in the House.
5: God bless President Trump!
4: She goes to a runoff against Louisiana's treasurer, John Fleming. Cassidy earned Trump's ire by voting to remove him from office over the insurrection at the Capitol. He was gracious toward his opponents.
6: I congratulated them both.
4: Allowing himself a pointed reference to democracy.
6: Sometimes it doesn't turn out the way you want it to, but you don't pout, you don't whine, you don't claim that election was stolen.
4: Michael Toscano, CBS News.
0: The acting head of the U.S. Food and Drug Administration's Drug Center is out of work.
7: Tracy Beth Hogue posted on her social media Friday that she was fired, and the FDA's website shows she was replaced by Deputy Michael Davis. This comes after FDA Commissioner Marty McCarry was replaced with Kyle Diamantas, who had been FDA Commissioner for Food. Davis, the new acting director for the Center for Drug Evaluation and Research, had been the deputy director of CDER for about a year. Hogue's and McCarry's departures come amid widespread change at the agency, which has lost thousands of people since President Trump took office. I'm Lisa Carton.
0: North America's largest commuter rail system is shut down. Workers are out on strike.
5: Hundreds of thousands of commuters in and around New York are left figuring out how they will get around without the Long Island Railroad after a strike by workers shut down the nation's busiest rail system Saturday. Union rep Kevin Sexton.
8: We're far apart at this point, and we feel it's unnecessary because we went through the process.
5: They were negotiating pay and other benefits with the Metropolitan Transportation Authority, Chairman Jan Oliver.
9: We cannot responsibly make a deal that implodes the MTA's budget.
5: The first LIRR strike in decades comes as many were relying on the system for the Yankees and Mets subway series and a Bruce Springsteen concert at Madison Square Garden. A contingency plan includes limited shuttle buses during the work week. Julie Walker, New York.
0: Ever been in a self-driving car? Quite the experience. What does a self-driving car do when there's downtime? One community in Georgia found out.
10: Residents of a neighborhood in northeast Atlanta are complaining.
11: It's almost every little cul-de-sac around our area, so I think it's a real problem.
10: After reporting dozens of Waymo robo-taxis flooding onto their residential streets, often without any passengers on board.
11: We had 50 cars that came through between 6 and 7.
10: And that has sparked safety concerns.
11: We're families, we have small kids, we have animals and pets. We've got kids getting on the bus in the mornings, and it just doesn't feel safe to have that traffic.
10: Mike Dubosky, ABC News.
0: You can't blame the driver. In a statement, Waymo says it has already addressed this routing behavior. Some advice about protecting yourself from the deadliest form of skin cancer.
12: Melanoma, the deadliest form of skin cancer, if caught early, has a 99% cure rate.
13: It's when things linger and have a chance to move and spread throughout the body. You might hear called metastasize. That's when it becomes more challenging to treat.
12: Cleveland Clinic dermatologist Dr. Jennifer Lucas recommends monthly self-checks as well as being proactive.
13: Just like you brush your teeth, put that sunscreen on. It doesn't matter if it's cloudy, if it's sunny, all of that exposure is going to put you at risk.
12: Also, add a hat and sunglasses. Stephen Kaufman, CBS News.
0: Bloomberg reports the head of the endowment fund at Harvard is planning to retire from his position. No definitive date has been set for N.P. Navarkar to step down. Navarkar joined the endowment 10 years ago. At the time, the assets were valued at $35.7 billion. He comes in, cuts staff, changes management policies. The most recent valuation, $56.9 billion, an increase of about 60%. 821, 69 degrees, sunshine and clouds in Boston. AccuWeather forecast on the way with LaTroy Thornton. Traffic with David Streffolino next.
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0: A23 and back to the highways. The Subaru Retailers of New England all-wheel drive traffic on the threes. Where to, Struff?
1: Charlie, west of the city on 190 South, we have a disabled vehicle that's been partially blocking the off-ramp to exit 4, but no problems on the Mass Pike or on Route 2, and looking good top to bottom on both 95.

0: And 495 north of the city, no hassles heading to or from New Hampshire on routes 3 and 93, and looking good up and down route 1. South of the city, route 3 on the south shore is in great shape. No delays are on the Cape Cod bridges. No troubles for route 24, and light traffic on the expressway. 9 minutes either way between Braintree and Boston. A couple of college commencement ceremonies beginning within the next hour or so, so we'll see some additional traffic volume around the Leader Bank Pavilion and around Tufts University and around Brandeis. David Struffolino, WBZ Traffic on the Threes.
1: And now the 4-day WBZ AccuWeather forecast with LaTroy Thornton.
2: Today brings an even warmer day with sun much of the time and a high of 85, although it holds in the 70s for the Cape and Islands ahead of a partly cloudy night tonight and a low of 57, followed by plenty of sun for tomorrow, but a much cooler day with a high only reaching 69. The heat kicks in full force for Tuesday, though, with sun, some high clouds at times, and a high of 92 that would break the record of 90 from back in 2017. With more heat for Wednesday, expect more afternoon clouds as well with an afternoon thunderstorm, the high 91. I'm AccuWeather meteorologist LaTroy Thornton, WBZ, Boston's News Radio.
1: Some clouds and some sunshine here in Boston and 69 degrees at 825.
3: Hello and welcome. 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
3: Sacre bleu. Can I get my pain toasted, please?
4: Your pants?
3: No, my pain. Pain.
4: Oh,
3: P-A-I-N. 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Thank you, Matt. All part of Connoisseur's Corner, WBZ, Boston's News Radio.
1: All righty, 826. This month, May, Mental Health Awareness Month. WBZ TV's Mike Sullivan has more with a local nonprofit that's working to change the stigma that surrounds the illness.
5: Eliza Williamson is the executive director of NAVI Massachusetts, a nonprofit that helps people get support for mental illness.
6: I sometimes say that old ad, I'm not just the president, I'm a member. I feel like I do have credibility in that regard.
5: She says statistically, someone typically takes 8 to 10 years before they seek help for a mental health condition.
6: If you're a kid, that's your childhood.
5: In her sophomore year of high school, doctors thought she had mono. Turns out, it was complex PTSD.
6: And a big piece of that for me was being in support groups and listening and learning from other people about their own experiences.
5: That's a big part of the support offered by the National Alliance on Mental Illness of Massachusetts.
6: The support that can come from being with other people who've had similar experiences can be life-altering.
1: And Williamson also says that mental health education at the lower levels is very important, so kids know where to seek help if they need it. 827 rallies to support voting rights held in Boston and around the nation. That story and much more next in the news at 8:30.
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1: Got some sunshine and some clouds in Boston, and 69 degrees at 8:30. Good morning. I'm Charlie Bertrand. Here's what's happening. The brother of Massachusetts Attorney General Andrea Joy Campbell is set to go on trial tomorrow in Boston, facing rape, kidnapping, and sexual assault charges involving nine women.
17: The jury's been selected, and the high-profile trial against 45-year-old Alvin Campbell Jr. is set to begin in Suffolk Superior Court. Prosecutors say Campbell posed as an Uber driver outside Boston nightlife spots between 2017 and 2019, targeting intoxicated women leaving bars and concerts. They allege he lured nine women into his SUV, sexually assaulted them, and in several cases secretly recorded the attacks on his cell phone. Law enforcement was alerted by one of the victims in 2019. The woman claims that she was leaving a holiday party near TD Garden and that Campbell pretended to be an Uber driver. She allegedly woke up at his Rhode Island apartment after being assaulted. Campbell insists the encounters were consensual and has pleaded not guilty. He's the older brother of Massachusetts Attorney General Andrea Joy Campbell. Sherry Small, WBZ Boston's News Radio.
1: Rallies all around the country yesterday, including in Boston, supporting voting rights. Here's WBZ's Mike Macklin.
18: They gathered on Boston Common next to the Embrace sculpture to rally in solidarity with citizens in other states being denied their voting rights.
19: We're standing in solidarity with our black and brown neighbors in the South and all over the country whose voting rights and political power has been stripped away by a corrupt Supreme Court, corrupt Congress, and corrupt White House.
18: Tracy Spruce is with the True North Action Alliance of Boston.
19: We want people to know they need to check their voter registration status well ahead of the primaries and midterms this fall, because people get kicked off the voter rolls all the time.
18: Rally sponsors called for support for same-day voter registration in Massachusetts, an initiative petition that needs signature support to get on the ballot. On Boston Common, Mike Macklin, WBZ. Boston's News Radio.
1: How about this scene? It was almost like it was a movie down in Kingston when a helicopter lands in the middle of a high school sporting event. Here's WBZ's Emma Friedman.
20: Around 200 people were at Lake Street Field at Silver Lake Regional High School in Kingston for a lacrosse game when police started clearing the area so a helicopter could land. A young man had gotten trapped under his car after rolling down an embankment on the north side of town. He was injured and needed to be flown to the hospital, so the med flight was directed to the nearest landing zone, which happened to be in the middle of that field. So while emergency responders worked to get the man out, police went to clear the field. Officials say some athletes helped to clear the area and get the space ready for landing. Kingston police say the landing went off without a hitch, and the patient was promptly taken to a Boston hospital where they're in stable condition. Police say many people at the game knew the victim, so it was a traumatic scene for those present. So they have resources available for anybody who wants to talk with somebody and process the trauma. Emma Friedman, WBZ, Boston's News Radio.
1: Well, Dorchester is launching a program to extend a helping hand to local restaurants. We'll tell you how and why in just a couple of minutes. 8:33, let's get to the roads. We do this every 10 minutes. Subaru Retailers of New England, all-wheel drive traffic on the threes. Hello, David.
0: Hello, Charlie. We've picked up a problem on the South Coast. On 195 West, we have a crash with the vehicle fully engulfed in flames across from the rest area before Route 105. But no problems for the lower end of 495 on the way to or from 195. The Cape Cod area looks good and looking good up and down Routes 3 and 24. It's an easy ride for the expressway, 9 minutes either way between Braintree and Boston, and no troubles around the downtown area. No troubles north or west of the city, a good ride on the Mass Pike. Several college commencement ceremonies beginning within the next hour or so, and we expect additional traffic around the Leader Bank Pavilion and around Tufts University and around Brandeis, and already busier on Route 138 around Curry College. David Struffolino, WBZ Traffic on the Threes.
1: Thank you, David. Let's check the four-day WBZ AccuWeather forecast. And LaTroy Thornton tells us today will be warm with sunshine and clouds, high 85, cooler down on the Cape, partly cloudy, 57, a low overnight tonight. Tomorrow looks terrific. Sunny, high to about 70, a little warmer inland. And then Tuesday, turn up the heat. We'll have a very warm day with sun and clouds, high 92. If we do get to 92, that breaks a record from 9 years ago. 2017, we get to a high of 90 degrees on that date. And then Wednesday looks like more of the same. Low 90s for highs, and it looks like better chance of some thunderstorms moving through on Wednesday afternoon. 69 right now and sunny with some clouds in Boston at 8:35. So it's travel season on the Cape, and there's plenty to offer for tourists and for locals. 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
21: It's the same thing every year. Lots of optimism as lots of people plan to travel over the canal for fun in the sun on Cape Cod.
22: We're feeling pretty good. You know, the occupancy trends are up in July and August, so we think we're going to have a summer a lot like we had last year, which is pretty strong.
21: Paul Nedzwicki is the chief executive officer at the Cape Cod Chamber. Lots of events off Cape, like the World Cup, could play very nicely to added visitors.
22: International travel will be up for the World Cup, and international travelers tend to stay longer, so we are expecting that we'll see some come down for the weekend.
21: Always hopeful that the weather will be nice, but if there's a hiccup, no worries.
22: We do have a lot of other things to do, increasingly so when it does rain down here on the Cape. We've got a new indoor pickleball facility that just opened with indoor driving ranges in Mashpee. We've got Mashpee Commons. There's still a lot to do when it rains.
21: And bring your sunscreen for the days when you're laying on the beach. Ben Parker, WBZ, Boston's News Radio.
1: A new campaign on the rise in Dorchester, telling folks to fill up their plates. It's called Dine Out Dorchester, a new month-long promotion, encouraging folks to go out and support the local restaurants. Campaign is aimed at raising money for businesses and also for the Dorchester Day Parade. Participating restaurants are offering an array of special deals and food items, and the promotion continues through the end of this month. Horse racing fans treated to an historic Preakness yesterday. WBC's Jeremy Russ with a recap.
23: The second leg of horse racing's Triple Crown is in the books.
24: Iron Otter on the outside cannot get him. Napoleon Solo and Paco Lopez have won the Preakness. They win it by a length over Iron Otter. Chip Huncho was third. O'Shelly was fourth.
23: There you have it. The call on NBC. Napoleon Solo went off at 7-1 in a field where favorite Taj Mahal went off at 9-2, the longest-priced favorite in Preakness history. It was a day of firsts in Laurel, Maryland. The first Preakness held at Laurel Park while Pimlico was being redeveloped, and the first Triple Crown race victory for trainer Chad Summers and owner Al Gold. We will not have a Triple Crown winner this year, but we knew that going into the Preakness because Kentucky Derby winner Golden Tempo took this race off. Jeremy Russ, WBZ, Boston's News Radio. Well,
1: tomorrow night, there will be a spectacular sight in our skies. 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
25: On Monday night, the moon is set to align with Venus, sort of. It's known as a visible conjunction when two or more celestial bodies appear close to each other from our vantage point on Earth. You won't need any special equipment to see it, but it's going to come down to cloud cover. Fortunately, forecasts are shaping up well around these parts. It's uncommon for the moon and Venus to line up, with the last visible instance recorded last September. Significantly more rare is the Golden Conjunction, set to happen in September of 2040, when Mars, Mercury, Venus, Saturn, and Jupiter will all be visible. Jer Brosnan, WBZ, Boston's News Radio.
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2: Now these frozen entrees are getting a modern glow-up. These meals now prominently feature lean proteins and fiber-rich vegetables, with many of these meals made specifically for those on weight loss drugs. And GLP-1 usage is forcing food makers to rethink portion sizes. Around 12% of adults say they're currently on a GLP-1, and that number is expected to grow significantly in the coming years.
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6: Need a shed? If it says Reed's Ferry, you got a good one.
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31: Red Sox pick up a great 3-2 road win in Atlanta, who's got the best record in Major League Baseball. Wilson Contreras, the hero with the stick, had a two-run homer in the eighth inning, and Peyton Tolle, the hero on the bump. 8 innings for him, picking up the win as he struck out 3, gave up just 2 runs, and you hand it off to Aroldis Chapman. He was money. Slammed the door, his 10th save of the year. Off-the-field news, Trevor Story headed to the IL with a hernia. Red Sox call up Nick Sogard. Number 23, Boston College, hammered by third-ranked Georgia Tech, swept in Brighton and outscored 38-3. Still, they finish with their best record ever in a season. PGA Championship, golf second major, Alex Smalley carries a 2-stroke lead into Sunday. And the Revolution knock off Minnesota. Rob Buschka, WBZ, Boston's News Radio.
1: 8:43, back to the highways and the Subaru retailers of New England, all-wheel drive traffic on the threes. Where are we headed, Struff?
0: South of the city, Charlie. 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On 195 West, we have a crash with the vehicle fully engulfed in flames. It's almost directly across from the rest area before Route 105. Police and fire department on scene. Traffic is solid for almost a mile. And it looks like we have a crash on 95 North at 495 in Mansfield and one on 95 South by Route 152. But no problems on Routes 3 or 24, and it's good to go on the expressway. 9 minutes between Braintree in Boston, but the ramp from the expressway north to Mass Ave has a disabled vehicle reported. The downtown area looks good and no problems north or west of the city. 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David Struffolino, WBZ, traffic on the threes.
1: AccuWeather forecaster Troy Thornton tells us today will be very warm with sun and clouds and a high to about 85 degrees, cooler down on the Cape. Partly cloudy, 57 overnight tonight. Tomorrow looks great. Sun, clouds, high close to 70, a little warmer inland. Tuesday, breezy at times and a hot day with sunshine, clouds, high 92. Might be setting some records with those temperatures on Tuesday. Same deal on Wednesday, maybe a late day thunderstorm. Right now, sun and clouds in Boston and 69 degrees.
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1: Good morning. I'm Charlie Bergeron. Here are the 5 things you need to know at 8:45. State Democrats are welcoming national party officials to Boston tomorrow to pitch their plan to bring the Democratic National Convention to Boston in 2028. Police in Attleboro are investigating after finding 2 vehicles on fire yesterday morning. Andrew Cross of the Morrill Fire Department in Maine has been identified as the firefighter that died during that explosion at a Maine lumber mill. A former paraprofessional at Brockton's public school system accused of child sex crimes. Vladimir Putin heading to China following the visit of President Trump. ABC's Olivia Rubin.
8: The Kremlin announcing that Putin will head to China per the invitation of President Xi on the 19th, saying the final touches are already done. So the symbolism there is quite stark. But of course, also, there has been reporting about Russia potentially helping Iran when it comes to the war. As I said, China is a close ally of Iran. So the dynamics there are quite interesting. And whether they will discuss Iran, it's likely. It'll be interesting to see what comes out of that.
1: The Kremlin announced yesterday the two would likely discuss and share thoughts on main international and regional issues. Prosecutors in South Carolina suggesting that they could seek the death penalty against Alex Murdaugh in a retrial. ABC's Andrew Dimbert.
9: In a statement, the South Carolina Attorney General saying, "We're back to square one in this case, and that means all our legal options are on the table, including the death penalty." Earlier this week, the state Supreme Court overturned Murdaugh's murder convictions, the justices citing what they called shocking jury interference by former county clerk Becky Hill, who they say placed her fingers on the scales of justice and denied Murdaugh his right to a fair trial by an impartial jury. Hill denies these allegations.
1: Murdaugh was charged with allegedly murdering his wife and son back in 2021. A new study out finds a difference in brain chemistry for people who suffer from anxiety.
10: Scientists at the University of California found that people with anxiety disorders have lower levels of choline, a nutrient needed for healthy brain function. The strongest difference was noted in the prefrontal cortex, the area tied to emotional control and decision-making. Researchers say the discovery is the first clear chemical brain pattern linked to anxiety and could lead to new nutrition-based treatments. I'm Lisa Carton.
1: A dramatic rescue in the open ocean miles off the coast of California. ABC's Alex Stone.
11: The two men bobbing in the water, sending out a distress call. Their boat was taking on water and then flipped. A whale-watching boat with 23 paying passengers on an 8-hour trip, redirecting, coming to their rescue. Captains Nancy Black and Evan Brodsky of Monterey Bay Whale Watch answering a scratchy distress call.
13: So I immediately started heading that way, and I went as fast as we could. I kind of pushed the engines over, you know, what you're supposed to do.
11: The men floating for nearly 40 minutes.
1: Sources say that ship went down about 6 miles off the coast of Moss Landing. And staying on the West Coast, OpenAI is facing another lawsuit in the Golden State. Here's Scott Carr.
14: Some California parents are suing the company, alleging their son died from an accidental overdose, alleging OpenAI's ChatGPT program coached him to mix kratom and Xanax and provided an unprompted and lethal dosage recommendation.

0: Foundation. The lawsuit was filed on behalf of Leela Turner Scott and Angus Scott, the parents of Samuel Nielsen. The Tech Justice Law Project claims Nielsen had been receiving medical advice from ChatGPT for months while the platform was encouraging increasingly dangerous behaviors. I'm Scott Carr.
1: The USS Gerald R. Ford back in Virginia after 11 months at sea.
2: Families gathered at Naval Station Norfolk Saturday as sailors returned home following an eventful deployment that featured combat operations, a shipboard fire, and plumbing issues aboard the carrier. Navy officials say the deployment was the longest carrier voyage since the Vietnam War. The vessel's missions included the capture of former Venezuelan President Nicolas Maduro and the Iran War. Secretary of War Pete Hegseth praised the crew's performance, while Navy leaders acknowledged the deployment lasted far longer than the normal seven-month timeline. I'm Jim Forbes.
1: Some trailblazing members of the Asian American community are being honored this week in Boston. WBZ's Nicole Davis with more on the celebration.
3: When you visit the Embrace statue on Boston Common, you're going to find it surrounded by tiles with names etched in them. And if you take a closer look, you'll notice they're permanent markers to icons in the city who may not be as well known. One of them is Harry Hom Dow. He was the first Chinese American to be admitted to the Massachusetts bar. But here in Boston, he was known as a civil rights leader and somebody who always put the underserved first.
4: He walked with Martin Luther King when he was here. He's a great partner with Mel King. It really dig deep into the work in the South End area to support the everyday people.
3: That is Suzanne Lee, the president emeritus of the Chinese Progressive Association. And on Thursday, she's one of the seven people being honored in the first ever Harry Hom Dow Carry It Forward program. Embrace Boston president and CEO Imari Paris Jeffries says this special event for AAPI month is all about
5: illuminating his legacy by raising up some icons and leaders and visionaries during AAPI month.
3: For Lee's part, decades ago, during the busing crisis in Boston, she was a major player in organizing the 1975 Chinatown school boycott. She says many of the lessons learned then still apply today for the Asian American community.
4: That fight came about as people coming together and say, this is how we address inequality. We've done it before and we need to do it again. That we cannot be complacent.
3: Nicole Davis, WBZ, Boston's News Radio.
1: 851, 69 degrees, headed to the 80s today. LaTroy Thornton has the AccuWeather forecast coming up. How are the roads? Traffic with David Streffolino next.
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1: 853, back to the highways and the Subaru retailers of New England all-wheel drive traffic on the threes. Hello, David.
9: Hello, Charlie. Several problems south of the city. On 195 West, only one lane gets by a crash with a vehicle on fire almost directly across from the rest area before Route 105. It's been jammed for almost a mile, close to 7 minutes to get through this. 95 South has a crash at Route 152, and 95 North has a collision involving a deer at 495. Off of 93 in Milton, Route 138 has a lot of company because of the Curry College commencement a little bit later this morning. No problems on the expressway or around downtown, and looking good north and west of the city. David Struffolino, WBZ, traffic on the threes.
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10: Today brings sunshine much of the time and an even warmer day than yesterday with a high of 85, with the Cape and Islands remaining in the 70s through the day on the way to a partly cloudy night tonight and a low of 57. Tomorrow looks to be much cooler despite a good deal of sun with a high of 69, but some of the inland suburbs may reach the mid to upper 70s ahead of hotter conditions setting in toward midweek. Tuesday brings a warm breeze at times with sunshine, some high clouds, and a high of 92 that would break the record of 90, with more afternoon clouds on Wednesday, along with an afternoon thunderstorm, high 91. I'm AccuWeather meteorologist LaTroy Thornton, WBZ, Boston's News Radio.
1: 69 degrees, sun and clouds in Boston at 8:54.
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13: Hi there, this is Jordan with your WBZ New England Weekend. For those philatelists out there, you don't want to miss the 12th International Philatelic Exhibition, the Boston 2026 World Exhibition, May 23rd through the 30th at the Boston Convention and Exhibition Center. They'll be unveiling a lot, and here's Lisa Bob Semple, the Director of Stamp Services for the U.S. Postal Service.
14: So we're going to be unveiling one of our 250th stamps in honor of the country's 250th. So we'll actually kick off the opening of the World Stamp Show with a prestige booklet. And then another one of the stamps that I'm really excited about is we're calling it Stamp Encore. So we are reprinting one of our most popular stamps. We actually launched a contest last year when we actually turned 250 years. And so we actually allowed the public to vote on one of 25 stamps that they wanted us to reprint. We've actually managed to keep it a secret which one of those 25 stamps we're going to be reprinting. And we're going to be announcing the winning stamp live at the World Stamp Show on May 24th, what stamp we have reprinted and are bringing back to the public. With soccer happening this year as well, too, we have a soccer stamp that we're launching as well, too, at the World Stamp Show. Just a really exciting lineup happening for us at the World Stamp Show in May.
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1: Babson College had their graduation yesterday, and students heard a speech from an inspiring fellow classmate. 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
15: When it comes to resiliency and overcoming adversity, there's no finer example than Jake Tebow.
16: We have learned something about resilience, about what it means to continue moving forward when the words of choosing our journey flip to the journey choosing us.
15: The 23-year-old spoke at his Babson College graduation over the weekend.
16: My entire youth, I played hockey, certain that I would play college hockey. On September 4th, 2021, I chased that goal right into the boards.
15: 1 week after coming to Babson on a hockey recruiting visit back in 2021, Jake suffered a severe spinal cord injury during a hockey game that left him paralyzed from the waist down. But that tragedy did not stop him from attending Babson and graduating with a degree in business administration with a concentration in finance and double in sports management, and still being a member of the hockey team.
1: Oh, good for him. Jake says he thinks any future career path is possible for him, including going into coaching. Democrats want the party's national convention back in Boston. That story and much more next in the news at 9 o'clock.
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1: Sunshine and clouds in Boston, 69 degrees at 9 o'clock. Good morning, I'm Charlie Bergeron. Here's what's happening. Trouble in the Brockton Public School District. A former paraprofessional facing child sex crime charges. WBZ's Nicole Davis.
3: Court documents show Nathan Kellum of Middleborough is now facing more than two dozen charges. Many of them are felonies. These include assault and battery, photographing a child in the nude, and enticing a child under the age of 16. Now, Kellum was arraigned back on May 8th and pled not guilty to all the charges against him. He is out on $5,000 cash bail. Brockton Public Schools now confirming to WBZ News Radio that Kellum worked at the Ashfield Middle School as a paraprofessional. He was placed on leave last month and has since been let go. Principal Barbara Lovell, in a letter to families, saying the safety and well-being of our students will always be our first concern. Nicole Davis, WBZ, Boston's News Radio.
1: Authorities have released the name of the firefighter killed in that massive fire and explosion Friday morning at a lumber mill in Searsmont, Maine. 27-year-old Andrew Cross of the Morrill Fire Department died at the scene. As many as 11 others were injured. Most are being treated at the Maine Medical Center in Portland. Two people injured battling the blaze at the Robbins Lumber were also transferred to Mass General in Boston, both this morning in critical condition. The city of Boston is getting ready to throw its hat in the ring to host Democrats from all over the country. Here's WBZ's Mike Macklin.
23: Massachusetts top Democrats will roll out the red carpet on Monday and welcome top national party officials to Boston to pitch the city as the place to gather in 2028 for the party's national convention. Lieutenant Governor Kim Driscoll says Boston is the perfect place for Democrats to showcase the party's values and its presidential ticket.
24: We, you know, are a state that pays attention to politics, certainly has been at the forefront of so many of the Democratic movements, from marriage equality, universal health care coverage, issues that are real. Boston and Massachusetts usually come to represent.
23: Boston is competing against Atlanta, Chicago, Denver, and Philadelphia for the chance to host the party's convention in 2028. Mike Macklin, WBZ. Boston's News Radio.
1: A suspicious fire in Attleboro. 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
25: Attleboro firefighters say they responded to a dumpster fire at a car dealership on Washington Street just after midnight Saturday morning. Once crews arrived, they found two vehicles fully engulfed in flames. Crews were able to extinguish the flames quickly before it spread to other cars, but say it appeared to be suspicious. Attleboro Fire Investigation Unit was called. The investigation is still in its early stages. Nobody was injured. Emma Friedman, WBZ Boston's News Radio.
1: 9:03, a concert later today in Gloucester to benefit the families of those lost on the Lily Jean. That story coming up. Get to the roads first. The Subaru retailers of New England, all-wheel drive, traffic on the threes. Every Sunday morning at 6:03, folks who are not with us, David Struffolino gives us a day. Today is National Pack Rat Day. It shouldn't be a day, though. It should be a year.
0: Well, and I happen to be a pack rat of information for you today,
1: Alrighty.
0: Charlie.
1: Fine.
0: We have several problems south of the city to tell you about. On 195 West, only one lane is getting by a crash with a vehicle fire almost directly across from the rest area before Route 105. It's been jammed for almost a mile here, making it close to 7 minutes to get through here. And on 95 South, we have a crash at Route 152 and a crash on 95 North at Route 495. But not bad getting past this one. It's okay up and down Route 24 and looking good up and down Route 3. Off of 93 in Milton, Route 138 has a bunch of brake lights because of the Curry College commencement beginning within the hour. No problems on the expressway or around the downtown area. And things are looking good north and west of the city. David Struffolino, Pack Rat, WBZ, traffic on the threes.
1: 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Let's check the four-day WBZ AccuWeather forecast. Troy Thornton says we're good to go today. Sunshine, warm, and some clouds moving through as well. Mid-80s should do it for Boston. A little cooler down on the Cape. Partly cloudy, 50s overnight tonight. Tomorrow looks great. Sunshine, cool, high about 70. A little warmer inland. And then Tuesday, breezy at times, a hot day on Tuesday. Maybe a record-breaking day. Might get to 92 for a high. If we do, that breaks a record that was set 9 years ago back in 2017 when we got to 90 degrees on Tuesday, which is the 19th of May. And then Wednesday, kind of the same thing again. Temperatures around 90, 91. Looks like better chance later in the day Wednesday of some thunderstorms moving through. 69 right now, sun and clouds in the city at 9:05. The Lily Jean Benefit Concert plays out today in Gloucester. Here's WBC's Drew Mulholland.
2: 19 local musicians have come together at the Cut in Gloucester. The music goes until 9 p.m. All the proceeds go into the families of the seven lives lost when the Lily Jean fishing vessel went down 25 miles off Cape Ann on January 30th. Tom O'Grady is the managing director at the Cut.
4: All these local musicians, we've got a great music scene here in Cape Ann, have come together, volunteered their time.
2: Tom says they actually had to turn artists away. They had so many musicians wanted to be a part of the Lily Jean Benefit Concert. Again, all day today in Gloucester, benefiting the Lily Jean families. Drew Mulholland, WBZ, Boston's News Radio.
1: And a cause that hits close to home for thousands in the Bay State will be holding a fundraiser today as well.
5: Jordan's Furniture in Taunton is holding its 17th annual walk run for adoption today. The 5K event has proceeds going to the Massachusetts Adoption Resource Exchange, known as MARE, a nonprofit working to find permanent homes for kids in foster care. Right now, 1,400 children and teens across the state are waiting for an adoptive family. Since the walk began 17 years ago, MARE has helped find homes for more than 3,800 children. Jay Willett, WBZ, Boston's News Radio.
1: Well, congrats to all the graduates this weekend. After more than 50 years, a man from Stowe has his degree. Here's WBZ's Jeremy Russ.
7: Terry Lynn first enrolled at the Worcester Polytechnic Institute in 1972. But one thing led to another, and he just never quite finished. Until now. Lynn got his bachelor's in computer science yesterday. Ironic, because he's been working in tech for decades. He's held high-ranking roles at companies including Apple.
8: I have to say, I've had a great career. I haven't always been the smartest person in the room, but nobody has been more persistent than me. And I feel that that's a little bit undervalued. And persistence is 100% under your control.
7: He wants his story to be an inspiration.
8: I just feel like if you have something that you really want to do, just stick with it. Keep going back to it, and it's going to happen.
7: Lynn chipped away at his degree for years, but it wasn't until he got laid off last year that he finally decided to finish it off. Jeremy Russ, WBZ, Boston's News Radio.
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26: Say what you will about the younger generation. 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
26: Jim Cadogan is CEO of GoFundMe. The crowdfunding platform's latest survey shows 71% of Gen Z, 14 to 29-year-olds, reported some kind of giving in the last week. 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
26: And when the giving's on GoFundMe, Cadogan says 91% of it goes to nonprofits, not just friends and family. 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
10: It's been a great series in Atlanta. Both games finishing 3-2. The Sox coming out on the long end on Saturday. We'll see how they do today. The rubber match when Brian Baio takes on Grant Holmes. First pitch is at 1:35. Then they visit the Royals. Trevor Story placed on the injured list with a hernia. Red Sox calling up Nick Sogard. 23rd-ranked Boston College finished the season with their best record ever. They earned themselves a fourth seed in the ACC tournament Thursday in Charlotte. Alex Smalley leads golf's second major, which is the PGA Championship. A two-stroke lead. He's three better than Rory, five better than Scotty. Revolution beat Minnesota at Gillette Stadium. And Conor McGregor, 5 years removed from the sport, coming back to fight Max Holloway July 11th. Rob Bushka, WBZ, Boston's News Radio.
11: 9:13 into the roads and the Subaru retailers of New England. All-wheel drive, terrific on the threes. Where we headed, Struff?
12: 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Only one lane is getting by a fiery crash almost directly across from the rest area before Route 105. It's been jammed for almost a mile, a 6-minute delay. 95 South backed up a little more than a mile, approaching a crash at Route 152, but it's not bad getting by a crash on 95 North at 495. Route 138 is all loaded up around Curry College because of their commencement ceremonies beginning within the hour. No problems on the expressway or around the downtown area, and light traffic west and north of the city. 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David Struffolino, WBZ, traffic on the threes.
11: AccuWeather forecast, LaTroy Thornton tells us today will be warm with sun and clouds, a high 85. Partly cloudy, about 57 for a low overnight tonight, and then tomorrow looks just great. Sunny, cool, high about 70, a little warmer inland Tuesday and Wednesday. We should get to

0: 90 and even beyond. Might be setting some records both days. Right now, sunshine and clouds here in the city, and we're up to 71 degrees.
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0: Good morning. I'm Charlie Bergeron. Here are the five things you need to know at 9:14. Testimony in the sexual assault case against Alvin Campbell Jr. expected to begin tomorrow. A visible conjunction from space will be visible tomorrow night as the moon will appear to align with Venus. A new initiative in Dorchester encouraging folks to dine at local restaurants. Some people rally in Boston, all across the country as well, yesterday in support of voting rights. The Centers for Disease Control with an update on the more than one dozen Americans who were on a cruise ship where a hantavirus outbreak spread quickly. ABC's Andrew Dimbert.
2: U.S. health officials confirming for the first time no Americans are believed to be infected with the Andy strain, including the passenger who ended up replacing the ship doctor who initially tested positive. Further tests actually show he may have never been sick with the disease. In total, health authorities are watching 41 Americans for the virus, including 16 who were never on that ship but were potentially exposed to one of the cruise ship passengers who got on a plane.
0: The Public Health Agency in Canada reporting a Canadian who was a passenger on that cruise ship has tested positive for the hantavirus. That individual was hospitalized Thursday, along with their spouse, who was experiencing milder symptoms. Both will be kept in isolation. World Health Organization Director General Tedros Ghebreyesus has declared the Ebola disease outbreak in the Congo and Uganda a public health emergency of international concern, after more than 300 suspected cases and 88 deaths. Health authorities say the current outbreak, first confirmed on Friday, is caused by a virus that has no approved therapeutics or vaccines. The outbreak does not, though, meet the criteria of a pandemic emergency like the COVID-19 pandemic. The WHO is advising against the closure of international borders. Ebola is highly contagious and can be contracted via bodily fluids. The disease it causes is rare but severe and often fatal. More details emerging now as sources tell ABC News that President Trump's $10 billion lawsuit against the IRS may soon be dropped as part of a deal now raising new and legal political questions. ABC's Allison Kosick.
3: Trump would not be personally eligible to receive payments, but sources say entities associated with him would be. As would the 1,600 individuals charged in the January 6th Capitol attack that Trump pardoned his first day in office last year. Sources saying this deal came together after the Justice Department and the White House abandoned a months-long effort to try to pay Trump directly. Democratic lawmakers are now calling on Congress to pass legislation to restrict the use of taxpayer dollars for the proposed compensation fund.
0: Trump's lawsuit against the IRS stems from the leak of some of his tax returns in 2019 and 2020 by a government contractor who later pled guilty in 2023. The acting head of the U.S. Food and Drug Administration's Drug Center is out of work.
4: Tracy Beth Hogue posted on her social media Friday that she was fired, and the FDA's website shows she was replaced by Deputy Michael Davis. This comes after FDA Commissioner Marty McCarry was replaced with Kyle Diamantas, who had been FDA Commissioner for Food. Davis, the new acting director for the Center for Drug Evaluation and Research, had been the deputy director of CDER for about a year. Hogue's and McCarry's departures come amid widespread change at the agency, which has lost thousands of people since President Trump took office. I'm Lisa Carton.
0: North America's largest commuter rail system has shut down. Workers on strike.
5: Hundreds of thousands of commuters in and around New York are left figuring out how they will get around without the Long Island Railroad after a strike by workers shut down the nation's busiest rail system Saturday. Union rep Kevin Sexton.
6: We're far apart at this point. And we feel it's unnecessary because we went through the process.
5: They were negotiating pay and other benefits with the Metropolitan Transportation Authority, Chairman Jana Lieber.
6: We cannot responsibly make a deal that implodes the MTA's budget.
5: The first LIRR strike in decades comes as many were relying on the system for the Yankees and Mets subway series and a Bruce Springsteen concert at Madison Square Garden. A contingency plan includes limited shuttle buses during the work week. Julie Walker, New York.
0: Well, some good news for fans of the show The White Lotus. CBS's Michael Toscano tells us production on season 4 is underway.
7: Welcome to The White Lotus.
8: From Maui to Sicily to Thailand and now to the French Riviera.
9: Sounds great.
8: Show producers say the Cannes Film Festival will be part of the new story. But this year's festival has been underway since last week with no sign of the production yet. One big difference this season, there will be two White Lotus resorts with hotels in Saint-Tropez and Cannes taking on the White Lotus identity, the lavishly luxurious setting for delicious dysfunction and sexy secrets, life and death.
10: At the end of the week, you will be an entirely different person.
8: But you'll have to wait to early 2027 for all that. Michael Toscano, CBS News.
0: 920, 71 degrees. We're warming up, headed to the mid-80s today. Might break some records with high temperatures Tuesday and Wednesday. Forecast with LaTroy Thornton just a few minutes away. New research is reshaping the debate over prostate cancer screening. 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
11: An updated review of nearly 800,000 men found PSA blood tests can reduce deaths from prostate cancer, preventing about one death in every 500 men screened. Researchers say the benefit is small, but important. The updated findings come after years of debate. Earlier studies had questioned whether routine screenings actually saved lives, but experts say longer follow-up data now shows a measurable impact. Still, doctors warn that PSA testing can also lead to overdiagnosis, finding slow-growing cancers that may never cause harm but could result in unnecessary treatment and side effects. Health experts say the decision to get screened should remain a conversation between patients and their doctors. Sherry Small, WBZ, Boston's News Radio.
0: Been a busy morning on the roads. Lots of activities going on as the weather warms and lots of commencement exercises today. We'll check traffic with David Streffolino next.
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17: 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Sit down and
0: say. 923 and to the highways. The Subaru retailers of New England. All-wheel drive traffic on the threes. Where to, David?
18: South of the city, Charlie. 195 West has only one lane getting by cleanup of a fiery crash before Route 105. It's almost directly across from the rest area on the eastbound side. Speeds less than 15 miles per hour for almost a mile. A 6-7 minute delay here. No problems for the Cape Cod bridges or routes 3 or 24. 95 South is backed up a little more than a mile, approaching a crash at Route 152, but it's not bad getting past the crash on 95 North at 495. Route 138 is tied up around Curry College because of their commencement ceremony beginning at 10 o'clock, but no troubles for the expressway or around the downtown area.
7: and everything's good to go with light traffic north and west of the city. David Struffolino, WBZ Traffic on the Threes.
0: And now the 4-day WBZ AccuWeather forecast with LaTroy Thornton.
9: A very warm Sunday is in store with sunshine for much of the day today and a high of 85, followed by a partly cloudy night tonight with a low of 57. Tomorrow brings the sunshine once again, but cooler conditions with a high only getting up to 69, followed by hotter weather for Tuesday. We'll have sunshine, some clouds at times, and a high of 92. That would break the record of 90 from 2017. Wednesday brings more heat with sunshine, some afternoon clouds, even an afternoon thunderstorm. The high of 91 ties the record from 1996. I'm AccuWeather meteorologist LaTroy Thornton, WBZ, Boston's News Radio.
0: Sunshine, a little breezy in Boston, 71 degrees at 924.
19: Hi there and welcome. This is Connoisseur's Corner. I'm Jordan Rich, and we take you all over the world, literally, when we do this feature, with the help of people like Matt Robinson of Matt's Meals, matts-meals.com. We had a story recently about Lev Ha'alom, the Israeli food service, and you've got an update.
20: It's not an easy topic to talk about these days because of the politics, but, you know, we just had Easter and Passover and themes of renewal and peace, and I really just wanted to celebrate this organization because they're just sharing good food and good products made from family farms who just want to live in peace and harmony and share what they can with the world. I've become a subscriber recently, and the stuff that I'm getting from them, the quality, the care that goes into every product, you know, I've gotten honey and olive oil and medjool dates and beautifully hand-painted pottery. I brought them as gifts for the holidays for both Passover and Easter, very well received. I just really wanted to encourage people again to, regardless of your politics, these are just wonderful people who deserve your support and consideration. So go to levhaolam.com, L-E-V-H-A-O-L-A-M, which means heart of the world, and just see what they have to offer. And hopefully you'll find it in your own heart to be supportive as well.
19: Good message all the way around. Thank you so much, Matt. Shalom to all. That's another edition of Connoisseur's Corner, WBZ, Boston's News Radio.
0: May is Mental Health Awareness Month, and WBZ TV's Mike Sullivan has more with a local nonprofit that's working to change the stigma that surrounds the illness.
21: Eliza Williamson is the executive director of NABI Massachusetts, a nonprofit that helps people get support for mental illness.
22: I sometimes say, that old ad, I'm not just the president, I'm a member. I feel like I'm not, yes, I do have credibility in that regard.
21: She says statistically, someone typically takes 8 to 10 years before they seek help for a mental health condition.
22: If you're a kid, that's your childhood.
21: In her sophomore year of high school, doctors thought she had mono. Turns out, it was complex PTSD.
22: And a big piece of that for me was being in support groups and listening and learning from other people about their own experiences.
21: That's a big part of the support offered by the National Alliance on Mental Illness of Massachusetts.
22: The support that can come from being with other people who've had similar experiences can be life-altering.
0: Williamson says mental health education at the lower level is very important, so kids know where to seek help if they need it. Bloomberg reporting the head of the endowment fund at Harvard is planning to retire from his position. No definite date has been set yet for N.P. Navarkar to step down. He joined the endowment 10 years ago. At the time, assets $35.7 billion. Navarkar came in, cut staff, changed management policies. The most recent valuation of the fund, $56.9 billion. That's an increase of about 60%. A rally for voter rights held on the Common yesterday. Get to that story and much more next in the news at 9:30.
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0: Sunshine, clouds, and 71 degrees in Boston at 9:30. Good morning. I'm Charlie Bergeron. Here's what's happening. Rallies all around the country yesterday, including in Boston, supporting voting rights. WBZ's Mike Macklin.
28: They gathered on Boston Common next to the Embrace sculpture to rally in solidarity with citizens in other states being denied their voting rights.
29: We're standing in solidarity with our black and brown neighbors in the South and all over the country whose voting rights and political power has been stripped away by a corrupt Supreme Court, corrupt Congress, and corrupt White House.
28: Tracy Spruce is with the True North Action Alliance of Boston.
29: We want people to know they need to check their voter registration status well ahead of the primaries and midterms this fall, because people get kicked off the voter rolls all the time.
28: Rally sponsors called for support for same-day voter registration in Massachusetts, an initiative petition that needs signature support to get on the ballot. On Boston Common, Mike Macklem, WBZ. Boston's News Radio.
0: Testimony expected to begin tomorrow in the trial of 45-year-old Alvin Campbell Jr., the brother of Massachusetts Attorney General Andrea Campbell, facing a number of charges, including rape and kidnapping, for allegedly assaulting 9 women. The Globe reports Campbell has been held without bail after being arrested 6 years ago. Prosecutors claim between February of 2017 and December of 2019, Campbell sexually assaulted 9 women, all of them strangers to him. According to court filings, Campbell claims the sexual assault is not real and any sex with accusers was consensual. Tomorrow night, there will be a spectacular sight in our skies. Here's WBZ's Jared Brosnan.
30: On Monday night, the moon is set to align with Venus, sort of. It's known as a visible conjunction when two or more celestial bodies appear close to each other from our vantage point on Earth. You won't need any special equipment to see it, but it's going to come down to cloud cover. Fortunately, forecasts are shaping up well around these parts. It's uncommon for the moon and Venus to line up, with the last visible instance recorded last September. Significantly more rare is the golden conjunction set to happen in September of 2040. When Mars, Mercury, Venus, Saturn, and Jupiter will all be visible. Jared Brosnan, WBZ, Boston's News Radio.
0: Well, how about this? Welcome back to Remember for Sure for a legendary MMA fighter. Here's WBZ's Jeremy Russ.
31: Last night was the first fight in nearly a decade for UFC Hall of Famer Ronda Rousey.
32: Are you ready? Are you ready? Let's get it on!
31: 17 seconds later, it was over.
33: Rousey looking for the arm, and already the arm, it's over! Mamma mia! Incredible! The most devastating finish in MMA history, and Ronda Rousey just took another arm hostage, and just like that, it's over.
31: The call on Netflix, Rousey went right after her opponent, Gina Carano, who tapped out immediately after being taken down and locked into Rousey's signature armbar. Both fighters are heralded as trailblazers in the MMA world. They shared smiles and a hug as soon as the fight was over. Jeremy Russ, WBZ, Boston's News Radio.
0: It is 9:33. So there's someone in your world that you would just love to meet. How much would you pay for that privilege? Maybe have lunch with them. We got a story coming up about that. It's pretty amazing what people will pay for lunch. All right, that's coming up, but then let's get to traffic first. And the Subaru Retailers of New England all-wheel drive traffic on the threes. Hello, Struff.
7: Hello, Charlie. I would pay a gazillion dollars to hang out with you and have lunch and all
0: sure
7: that
0: you
7: stuff.
0: Would.
7: We have delays south of the city on 195 West. Only one lane's been getting by. Cleanup of a fiery crash before Route 105. It's almost directly across from the rest area on the eastbound side of 195. Speeds between 10 and 15 miles per hour for almost a mile. It's about a 6 or 7 minute delay. 95 South is backed up almost 2 miles, approaching a crash at Route 152. But no problems for the lower end of 495 or the Cape Cod area, and looking good up and down Routes 3 and 24. And it's a good ride on the expressway. Route 138 has been tied up around Curry College because of their commencement ceremony beginning at about 10 o'clock. Seeing a little bit more volume around the downtown area now, approaching the end of the lever connector down ramp, waiting to get on to Storrow Drive. No problems on the Mass Pike. David Struffolino, WBZ Traffic on the Threes.
0: Thank you, Struff. Let's check the four-day WBZ AccuWeather forecast. Look, Troy Thornton says today looks great. Sun, clouds, warm. Get to the mid-80s today, a little cooler for the Cape and the Islands. Partly cloudy, 50s overnight tonight. Tomorrow's great. Sun, clouds, high about 70, a little warmer inland. And then it really heats up on Tuesday. We'll get to the low 90s. If we do, according to AccuWeather, that will set a record, which was set 90 degrees back in 2017 on that date, May 19th. And then for Wednesday, it's pretty much the same deal. The difference on Wednesday is we could see some pretty significant thunderstorms move through later in the day, but temperatures again in the low 90s. Already 71 here in Boston with sun and clouds at 9:35. So what would you pay to have lunch with a legendary investor and a major basketball star?
8: An anonymous winner shelled out over $9 million at a charity fundraiser to sit down for lunch with Warren Buffett and Stephen Curry. It was an auction on eBay to raise money for the Glide Foundation, a homeless charity in San Francisco, and Eat, Learn, Play, a foundation Curry started with his wife. The winner will be getting a private lunch with Buffett and the Currys in the 85-year-old's hometown of Omaha, Nebraska next month. Curry and his wife say they're overwhelmed with gratitude for this opportunity. Buffett held auctions to raise money starting in the year 2000, each winning bid for lunch with Buffett topping $1 million. The event stopped after someone shelled out $19 million for a lunch in 2022, this auction reviving the event that's raised $53 million for the Glide Foundation. Emma Friedman, WBZ, Boston's News Radio.
0: Well, there's a new campaign on the rise in Dorchester telling folks to fill their plates. It's called Dine Out Dorchester, a new month-long promotion encouraging folks to go out and support local restaurants. The campaign aimed at raising money for both businesses and also for the Dorchester Day Parade. Participating restaurants are offering an array of special deals and food items. The promotion runs through the end of the month. Members of the Asian American, Native Hawaiian, and Pacific Islander communities who've helped to shape life in Boston over the years to be honored this week on The Common. Here's WBZ's Nicole Davis.
9: For decades, Harry Holmdahl was a man known for breaking barriers in the legal world and otherwise in Massachusetts. Back in 1929, he was the first Chinese American to be named to the bar in the Bay State, but he was also somebody people could lean on no matter what the problem was.
10: Harry Willie stepped in to make sure that folks in the community know who's trustworthy and how to go about getting things done.
9: That is Suzanne Lee, the president emeritus of the Chinese Progressive Association, and it's in that spirit that she's one of seven honorees being highlighted at the inaugural Embrace Honors Harry Holmdahl Carry It Forward program. Embrace Boston president Imari Paris Jeffries says the honorees were chosen by their communities to be uplifted for the work they're doing to fight injustice and inequality. Lee says her life's work has been focused on just that in Boston's Chinese community and beyond.
10: Particularly for immigrant working folks that don't have that many paths for people to recognize the work and the contribution that they are making to our city and to our society.
9: Jeffrey says it's even more poignant as we celebrate the nation's 250th anniversary.
11: Everyone's origin story did not start in 1776, and that's one of the unique, great parts about this country.
9: He says everyone is welcome to come celebrate on Thursday evening at the 1965 Freedom Plaza, right by the Embrace statue on Boston Common. Nicole Davis, WBZ, Boston's News Radio.
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12: With skyrocketing airfares and rising jet fuel prices, a lot of people are making their summer travel plans based on where their points will take them and not necessarily where they want to go.
13: So a lot of people are focusing on using their points, so from either flying through an airline all the time or also through their credit cards, like an Amex or a Chase Sapphire Reserve.
12: Josiana Joshua is a personal finance reporter for Bloomberg News.
13: They're using those points to dictate where they're going and get the best deals, and that's kind of where they're determining how to travel and where to travel.
12: And that has many people seeking out less pricey destinations.
13: What's out at the moment is Paris and Rome, but we also saw what's in is Brussels, where hotels cost almost half as much as they do in Paris, and Naples, where it's 30% cheaper to stay than Rome.
12: Even the lowest price flights to Europe this summer are running north of $1,000. I'm Charlie Pellett, Bloomberg Business on WBZ, Boston's News Radio.
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12: Both games have finished 3-2 between the Red Sox visiting Atlanta. We'll see what the rubber match has in store. Tough game on the mound for Brian Bayo. He's struggling with an Ernie of 6.5. Takes on local product for the Bravos, Grant Holmes. First pitch at 1:35. It's on to Kansas City afterwards. Trevor Story placed on the IL with a hernia. The Red Sox called up Nick Sogard. 23rd-ranked BC, despite getting swept by 3rd-ranked Georgia Tech, enters the postseason with their best record ever. BC opens the ACC tournament Thursday in Charlotte as a 4
2: fourth seed. First pitch is at 7. Alex Smalley tries to protect his two-stroke lead in the final round of golf's second major of the PGA Championship. MLS, the Revolution edged Minnesota at Gillette. And Conor McGregor coming out of retirement after 5 years to fight July 11th. Rob Buschka, WBZ, Boston's News Radio.
0: 9:43 and back to the roads. The Subaru retailers of New England all-wheel drive traffic on the threes. Morning, David.
6: Morning, Charlie. We begin with some good news south of the city. 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A fiery crash has been cleared from 195 West before Route 105. All lanes are open and traffic has flushed right out. On Cape Cod, a little bit of company now. Route 6 West approaching the Sagamore Bridge, hanging up for about a half mile or so. Route 3 South is seeing delays approaching Derby Street. 95 South is backed up about a mile and a half, approaching a crash at Route 152. No problems on Route 24 or on the expressway. Got a little bit more volume approaching Storrow Drive on the lever connector down ramp heading into downtown. No problems north or west of the city. 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Gotta be Wendy's. U.S. price and participation may vary. David Struffolino, WBZ, traffic on the threes.
0: AccuWeather forecast, LaTroy Thornton tells us today we'll have sun, clouds, it will be warm. We'll get to about 85 for a high. Partly cloudy, we drop back into the 50s overnight tonight. Tomorrow looks great. Sunshine, cool, high to about 70. A little warmer inland, and then some very warm weather, hot weather, both Tuesday and Wednesday, temperatures in the low 90s. Right now, sunshine and clouds in Boston and 71 degrees.
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0: Good morning, I'm Charlie Bergeron, and here are the five things you need to know at 9:45. Two children mourned at a joint funeral yesterday in Wellesley, their mother charged in their deaths. Andrew Cross of the Morrill Fire Department identified as the firefighter who died during an explosion at a Maine lumber mill on Friday. A pipe bomb discovered along the Egger Bog Pond in Lakeville, prompting police to investigate. Dozens of local music artists are gathering in Gloucester today for a benefit concert to help the families of those lost on the Lillie Jean. Vladimir Putin is heading to China following the visit of President Trump. ABC's Olivia Rubin.
7: The Kremlin announcing that Putin will head to China per the invitation of President Xi on the 19th, saying the final touches are already done. So the symbolism there is quite stark. But of course, also, there has been reporting about Russia potentially helping Iran when it comes to the war. As I said, China is a close ally of Iran. So the dynamics there quite interesting. And whether they will discuss Iran, it's likely. It'll be interesting to see what comes out of that.
0: The Kremlin announcing yesterday the two would likely discuss and share thoughts on main international and regional issues. Russia has come under one of the biggest Ukrainian drone attacks since the start of their war. The military says it shot down more than 500 drones overnight across 14 regions. The BBC's Sasha Slichter.
23: Last week, Russia sent a record 1,500 drones into Ukraine in the space of 36 hours, killing 24 people. In response, President Zelensky summoned his commanders, promising harsh retaliation. Until very recently, many Russians could persuade themselves that this was a war being fought far away, nothing to do with them. But Ukraine's attacks of recent months, culminating in last night's, have brought President Putin's war back home. And Russians, already annoyed at curbs on their internet calls and rising prices, are not happy.
0: Russian authorities say at least four people were killed in this new barrage from Ukraine, including three near Moscow. Prosecutors in South Carolina suggest now that they could seek the death penalty against Alex Murdoch in a retrial. ABC's Andrew Dimbert.
24: In a statement, the South Carolina Attorney General saying, "We're back to square one in this case, and that means all our legal options are on the table, including the death penalty." Earlier this week, the state Supreme Court overturned Murdoch's murder convictions, the justices citing what they called shocking jury interference by former county clerk Becky Hill, who they say placed her fingers on the scales of justice and denied Murdoch his right to a fair trial by an impartial jury. Hill denies these allegations.
0: Murdoch was charged with allegedly murdering his wife and son back in 2021. The USS Gerald R. Ford is back in Virginia after 11 months at sea.
3: Families gathered at Naval Station Norfolk Saturday as sailors returned home following an eventful deployment that featured combat operations, a shipboard fire, and plumbing issues aboard the carrier. Navy officials say the deployment was the longest carrier voyage since the Vietnam War. The vessel's missions included the capture of former Venezuelan President Nicolas Maduro and the Iran War. Secretary of War Pete Hegseth praised the crew's performance, while Navy leaders acknowledged the deployment lasted far longer than the normal seven-month timeline. I'm Jim Forbes.
0: Quite a rescue off the coast of California made by a rather unlikely vessel. ABC's Alex Stone.
8: The two men bobbing in the water, sending out a distress call. Their boat was taking on water and then flip. A whale-watching boat with 23 paying passengers on an eight-hour trip redirecting, coming to their rescue. Captains Nancy Black and Evan Brodsky of Monterey Bay Whale Watch answering a scratchy distress call.
10: So I immediately started heading that way, and I went as fast as we could. I kind of pushed the engines over, you know, what you're supposed to do.
8: The men floating for nearly 40 minutes.
0: Sources say the ship went down 6 miles off the coast of Moss Landing. Also in California, OpenAI is facing more legal trouble in the Golden State.
11: Some California parents are suing the company, alleging their son died from an accidental overdose, alleging OpenAI's ChatGPT program coached him to mix kratom and Xanax and provided an unprompted and lethal dosage recommendation. The lawsuit was filed on behalf of Leela Turner Scott and Angus Scott, the parents of Samuel Nielsen. The Tech Justice Law Project claims Nielsen had been receiving medical advice from ChatGPT for months while the platform was encouraging increasingly dangerous behaviors. I'm Scott Carr.
0: Well, the warmer weather is here, and with that comes tourist traffic. WBZ's Ben Parker checking out the Cape.
1: This weekend is really nice weather, and that's what tourists like when they go on vacation. That's also what the Cape Cod tourist officials want all the time.
13: Absolutely. You know, we always appreciate good weather. You know, we like to say that it's, sometimes the ocean mist gets a little heavy on the Cape. Other than that, it's always sunny.
1: Paul Nidzwicki is chief executive officer at the Cape Cod Chamber of Commerce. Of course, you can't always have beach days, but not everything has to be beachy on the Cape.
13: But we also have the Adventure Park at Heritage Museum and Gardens, which has reopened. A lot of people don't know that that's there, but if you like adventure and zip lines, we have that too.
1: When you go to the beach, watch the water. White shark sightings are in the spotlight every year, but Nidzwicki says it's not as concerning as the landlubbers might think.
13: You know, I think we've adapted that. I think there's a lot of ecotourism. The sharks themselves have actually been attracting people to the Cape and are a point of interest, and I think all the towns down here have shark smart programs. We've become very in tune with watching the populations and being alert and being careful and learning how to live with them. And we really haven't seen a drop off in visitation due to the presence of the great white sharks.
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0: 951, 71 degrees in Boston. AccuWeather forecast coming up with LaTroy Thornton. Traffic with David Streffolino next.
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0: 9:53 and back to the highways and the Subaru retailers of New England, all-wheel drive, traffic on the threes. Where are we headed, David?
6: South of the city, Charlie. Some good news here. They've been taking care of business at a crash on 95 South at Route 152 in North Attleboro. All gone now. No more brake lights. And it's a peaceful, easy feeling on Route 24 and on Route 495 through the Mansfield and Middleboro areas, but a little bit busier on Route 6 West approaching the Sagamore Bridge and on Route 3 South approaching Derby Street. The expressway north is seeing a little bit more volume in spots between Neponset Circle and Southampton Street, but it remains well under a 15-minute ride from Braintree to Boston. It's slow at the end of the lever connector down ramp waiting to get on to Storrow Drive West, but it's life in the fast lane for 93 between Somerville and the New Hampshire state line, as well as Route 1 between downtown and Danvers, and for the long and winding road of the Mass Pike between Boston and Brimfield. David Struffolino, WBZ, traffic on the threes.
0: So that's four music references, right?
6: Yeah, I had to get them all in because it was busy the
0: It's
6: past
0: been
6: few
0: busy
6: hours.
0: Today. You haven't had time. I get it. National Pack Rat Day.
6: That's right.
0: All right, let's get to the four-day WBZ AccuWeather forecast now with LaTroy Thornton.
4: Today brings an even warmer day with sun much of the time and a high of 85, although it holds in the 70s for the Cape and Islands ahead of a partly cloudy night tonight and a low of 57, followed by plenty of sun for tomorrow, but a much cooler day with a high only reaching 69. The heat kicks in full force for Tuesday, though, with sun, some high clouds at times, and a high of 92 that would break the record of 90 from back in 2017, with more heat for Wednesday. Expect more afternoon clouds as well with an afternoon thunderstorm, the high 91. I'm AccuWeather meteorologist LaTroy Thornton, WBZ, Boston's News Radio.
0: Sunshine, clouds, a little breezy as well. 71 degrees right now in Boston at 9:55.
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14: There is something about these seafaring towns. The superstitions.
5: You've heard a lot of talk about this one, Widow's Bay, now on Apple TV. For fans of spooky supernatural stuff, Widow's Bay might be just the thing for you. It sort of has a Stephen King feel without as much horror and gore, and yes, it doesn't take itself too seriously. The great Welsh actor Matthew Rhys owns this one as the skeptical mayor of a small island off the coast of New England, trying to bring money and tourism to his domain. But the darn town is cursed, at least cursed with off-the-wall legends of killers, ghosts, sea hags, and yes, witch trials. This show develops nicely week to week, and along with Matthew Rhys, you've got the always wonderful character actor Stephen Root as Wick, the crusty old islander who knows all about the curse and why it's happening. A fun pick, Widow's Bay on Apple. And that's Now Streaming with Jordan, WBZ, Boston's News Radio.
0: Babson College commencement speaker Jake Thibault shared his story of resilience with students at yesterday's graduation. Here's WBZ TV's Paul Burton.
15: My life changed, and it shifted towards a life full of purpose.
16: During his speech, Jake delivered a powerful message about perseverance.
15: There are days in my rehab where progress is measured in inches. Inches. The ability to define our adversity and attack it with the greatest level of energy allows progress to never stop moving forward.
16: A true inspiration that everyone can learn from.
15: Resilience is quiet. It's the decision to be what most people struggle to be. Consistent. Consistent in the effort we bring to the betterment of the group.
16: Jake thanked his family, his hockey team, and his classmates.
15: It took a lot of people to help me cross that stage. It's been some of the best 4 years of my life.
16: And though he still continues to rehab, and every day's a battle, he knows he's not alone.
15: Class of 2026, be resilient, love our people fiercely, and when progress feels at its smallest, always remember that inches still move you forward.
0: Jake was paralyzed from the waist down after a spinal cord injury from a high school hockey game back in 2021. Police identify the firefighter who died during an explosion at a Maine lumber mill Friday. Sherry Small with that story and much more next in the news at 10 o'clock.
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4: Beautiful sunshine, 71 degrees. We're going to see a high today of 85 in Boston. Hello and thanks for being with us. It is 10 o'clock on this Sunday morning, May 17th. I'm Sherry Small. Here's what's happening. A funeral was held yesterday for the two young children found dead inside their Wellesley home last month, their mother facing murder charges in their deaths.
5: St. Andrew's Episcopal Church was filled to capacity as the community of Wellesley turned out to pay its respects to Kai and Ella McCausland.
6: Give rest, O Christ, to your precious children, Kai and Ella. Into your hands, O merciful Savior, we commend your children.
5: The brother and sister, ages 7 and 6, were found dead in their home. Their mother, Jeanette McCausland, is charged with strangling her two children. Their father, Sam McCausland, remembered his son and daughter.
7: Ella and Kai's world was of school with new friends, birthday parties, monkey bars, and tire swings. Holidays filled their imaginations with jack-o'-lanterns, Santa Claus, Easter bunnies, and leprechauns.
5: Inside the church, the sense of shared loss was palpable as a father and community tried to cope with unimaginable loss. Mike Macklin, WBZ, Boston's News Radio.
4: We now know the identity of the firefighter killed in a massive fire and explosion Friday at a lumber mill in Searsmont, Maine. 27-year-old Andrew Cross of the Morrill Fire Department died at the scene of the fire at Robbins Lumber Company. As many as 11 others were injured, most being treated at Maine Medical Center in Portland. Two of the injured were transported to Mass General in Boston, both in critical condition. A pipe bomb is discovered in Lakeville.
8: Lakeville police say somebody notified them Saturday afternoon that they found what looked like a pipe bomb on the edge of Eggerbog Pond off of Highland Road. Officers called the state police bomb squad, which confirmed it was in fact a PVC pipe bomb. They were able to safely dispose of it. Lakeville police are investigating and are asking anybody with information to call the detective division. Emma Friedman, WBZ, Boston's News Radio.
4: An annual 5K for adoption is going on in Taunton today.
9: Jordan's Furniture in Taunton is holding its 17th annual walk run for adoption today. The 5K event has proceeds going to the Massachusetts Adoption Resource Exchange, known as MARE, a nonprofit working to find permanent homes for kids in foster care. Right now, 1,400 children and teens across the state are waiting for an adoptive family. Since the walk began 17 years ago, MARE has helped find homes for more than 3,800 children. Jay Willett, WBZ, Boston's News Radio.
4: 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Traffic on the three states. Truffolino, good Sunday morning to you.
10: Good morning, Sherry. It's a little bit busier heading into downtown. Slow at the end of the, approaching the end of the lever connector ramp, heading on to Storrow Drive West. A couple of things to look out for west of the city on 290 East after exit 21. Reports of a big orange construction sign that's upside down and on the road. Mass Pike East has a collision involving a deer reported about 4 miles before Route 84. And south of the city on the Route 24 north ramp to Route 195, reports of some debris on the road here. Route 3 south is slow around Derby Street. Route 6 west is bunching up, approaching the Sagamore Bridge. On the expressway north, we have some pockets of congestion from Neponset towards Southampton Street. It's a 15-minute ride from Braintree to Boston. David Struffolino, WBZ Traffic on the Threes.
4: And now the four-day WBZ AccuWeather forecast. Here's meteorologist Heather Zare.
11: Mostly sunny for this afternoon. It's going to be quite warm with a high of 85, although it is going to stay in the 70s for the Cape and Islands. Tonight will be clear to partly cloudy with a low of 57. And then it's much cooler tomorrow. Even though we'll have more sun than clouds, the high will be 69 degrees in the city and will reach the mid to upper 70s in some inland suburbs. Turning breezy and hot then for Tuesday. Sun and some high clouds. The high temperature will be 92, breaking the record of 90 from 2017. Again, it's going to be much cooler for the Cape and Islands with 60s to mid 70s for highs. Still hot on Wednesday with sun and some afternoon clouds. There'll even be an afternoon thunderstorm. The high will be 91, tying the record from 1996. I'm AccuWeather meteorologist Heather Zehr, WBZ, Boston's News Radio.
4: And right now it's 70 in Pittsfield. We have 76 in Springfield, Worcester, 70 degrees, 74 in Dedham. Down in Plymouth, looks like 73 degrees, averaging about, running the gamut. In P-Town, it's 65 degrees, but in Yarmouth, 76. So all over the board on the Cape there. Up on the North Shore, 72 degrees. In the city, right now, sunny and 75 at 10:05. A day of music in Gloucester benefits the victims' families of the Lillie Jean.
10: Today at the Cut in Gloucester, it is the Lillie Jean benefit concert. Music all day, literally. It starts early and goes until 9 p.m. tonight.
12: So long, so long.
10: All the proceeds go into the families of the seven lives lost when the Lillie Jean fishing vessel went down 25 miles off Cape Ann on January 30th. Tom O'Grady, managing director at the Cut, says you can walk up today and try to get a ticket at the door, but they are close to capacity right now.
13: We're getting close. It's kind of festival styles. If there are some left, you can buy a ticket at the door, but I would say you go to www.thecutlive.com. 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It's only $20. And again, all that goes back to the families.
10: 19 musicians in all today. Again, music until 9 p.m. tonight. It's all for the Lillie Jean families, the Lillie Jean benefit concert at the Cut in Gloucester. Drew Mulholland, WBZ, Boston's News Radio.
12: I listen to the whistle whine till it's long gone.
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17: When you come in, we review the big six retirement risks, which is the things that can go wrong in retirement financially.
16: Russ is the president of Hackman Wealth
18: with four offices in Boston.
17: Great strategies for income to be sure that I have consistent income in retirement.
16: Russ Hackman is the author of the book Wall Street Is Not Your Friend, lifting the veil on the way Wall Street hides fees and conflicts of interest.
17: They say in Vegas that those casinos weren't built on winners, and neither were those fancy buildings on Wall Street.
16: Russ is a frequent contributor to CNN, Barron's, US News, CBS News, Forbes, Yahoo Finance, AARP, and other media outlets. When they need answers, they turn to Russ Hackman, and so can you. And now, Wall Street Sweeper.
19: Sweeping away the clutter of Wall Street. Welcome once again. We are back with the Wall Street Sweeper and Russ Hackman, who is president of Hackman Wealth Partners and author of the book, Wall Street Is Not Your Friend. Hackman Wealth Partners and offices around Boston, convenient to you, downtown, Wakefield, Hingham, and Waltham. And Russ Hackman is president of the firm, bringing over 25 years experience as a financial advisor and that focus on navigating retirement amid volatile markets. Those early years on Wall Street trading desk, helping him with his book, of course, contributing to that, but also to how, Russ, you opened the show. And that's with a look at the markets and never a lack of something to talk about there.
17: Well, for sure. And it is just such a major reversal from just a little over a month ago. The Nasdaq's going nuts with that index up 12% on the year. That's up 22% from the March 31st low, right? S&P's up 8. You know, that's up 15% from its low. Dow's up 3.5. That's up 8%. Some of that propelled by a great earnings season, 15 to 20% earnings growth, 10 plus percent revenue growth. And we've had some real wacky stuff going on in like semiconductor stocks. Even the Philadelphia Semiconductor Index which has Micron. It does have NVIDIA, but also Intel, Broadcom, et cetera, up 65% year to date.
20: Wow.
17: Right? And that's all on, you know, demand for chips. So now, on the other hand, we've got inflation. Now, we knew we were going to get some higher inflation readings with the Iran war,

0: rate, only 2.8%. So the question is what's going on there all going to feed in to inflation being solidly closer to 4% this year? Mm-hmm. I think the answer is probably yes. And then also some data on purchase, the PPI, that's sort of at the wholesale level, 6% annual rate of inflation, 4.4% core. That came out this week as well. So what this all seems to mean is inflation makes me nervous. You know, that's concerning, and it's feeding into interest rates. So, you know, inflation is the enemy of bond prices. So you are starting to see the 10-year treasury up closer to 4.45, closer to 4.5. Right. Remember the highs a couple years ago were about 5%. So, you know, that's not awesome to see. And there are just a lot of these kind of back and forth cross currents that make things really difficult to figure out right now. Right. So coming up on this show, we're going to delve in a little more into inflation and interest rates and how worried do we need to be. With that shift and just spring in general, it's a nice time to clean your house and your garage, and it's a nice time to make sure there's no dead weight in your portfolio. We'll talk about that. Famed investor Michael Burry, he's the guy in The Big Short. Remember, he was played by Christian Bale. That was a good movie. Yeah. He had Margot Robbie, too. Is saying, hey, this is the top. We're going to get into that more.
1: Wow.
0: But he's really putting it out there. He famously called the

0: We've been chipping away at RMDs and tax planning and IRMA. So we're going to continue with that. It's a little bit of that lesson that you just have to keep working at it. And it's not that fun, but it is important. This is your first chance on this show for our Boston listeners. Come into one of our four offices around Boston. Get a second opinion. Get a stress test. Now, what if this famous guy is right? He's a gazillionaire after all, from calling the tops and bottoms and markets. What if he's right? What if I do, if there's a big downturn, what does that stress scenario look like? What can I do to mitigate risk of a downside scenario? Make sure that I don't, you know, suffer 20-30% of losses. We talk about all that and more when you come in to see us. Next five callers that have saved $500,000 or more for retirement.
1: 617-674-2000. 617-674-2000. Again, 617-674-2000. Coming up, another great case study from Hackman Senior Vice President Jack Young.
2: 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And David, how are things looking at 10:13?
3: 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It's on 93 south by mile 1.3, right around Route 138. It's a medical emergency being checked out. 95 north bogs down, waiting to get on to that lower end of 93. On Route 3 south, spotty delays before Derby Street towards Route 228. The expressway north has pockets of congestion from Granite Ave past Columbia Road, 15 minutes Braintree to Boston. It's slow in the left lane of the lever connector down ramp from the cement plant onto Storrow Drive. And west of the city, it's stacked up on the ramp from 290 west to the Mass Pike. Looks like there may be something in the way here. And getting word of a single car crash on Route 2 east at Route 126. 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David Struffolino, WBZ Traffic on the Threes.
2: Right now it's 76 and sunny in Boston. Today's highs bumping to 85 in the city.
4: For traffic and weather together, stay with WBZ, Boston's news radio.
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1: Sweeping away the clutter of Wall Street as we do every week on this show, Hackman Wealth Partners. 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And Jack Young is Senior Vice President at Hackman Wealth Partners. Jack, you have a cautionary tale here for us, and it's one of those situations where it's just so close and yet made such a big difference in a negative way. And we're going to talk about Irma here. That it almost makes you feel sick at your stomach to hear just how close this was. I guess we are going to talk about Irma. Maybe a good setup here, Jack, was what is Irma?
6: Right. And actually, you know, Dave, I think last week or the week before I'd come on the show and brought a feel-good story. Yes. This one, not so much.
1: Not so feel-good.
6: Right. And we had a client come in, actually wasn't a client when she initially came in, that her modified adjusted gross income had breached one of the Medicare premium IRMA income limits by, I'm literally not kidding, by hundreds of dollars.
1: Hundreds of dollars.
6: Wow. Not even thousands. And her and her husband's payments went up from 400-ish to, we're talking, 1,000 plus.
1: Whoa.
6: They were at a big box, and we're not trying to put anybody down here, but they were at a large big box financial firm that, you know, really just lack of planning whatsoever from an income perspective.
1: And,
6: you know, yes, we're not in the business of tax loss harvesting so much and trying to sell positions at a loss for tax purposes. But I mean, heck, there may be some dead weight in your portfolio where it really just hasn't performed the way that you wanted it to. It'd be a good time to maybe perhaps exit the position, perhaps create either a short or long-term capital loss.
1: Mm-hmm.
6: There

0: There's ways they were actually in the age there, so they're, this is showing that they're over 70 and a half, but there's utilization of things called QCDs, Dave, qualified charitable distributions, because they're in RMD age, so they, you know, part of their income was that, you know, the government required minimum distributions to be taken from pre-tax accounts.
1: Yeah.
0: And that had added to their to some of their income. And you know, the advisor said, you know, how could this be possible? I mean, that's just a, you know, incredible.
1: Yeah.
0: I mean, you're now potentially, this may get amended, and we're working with an accountant. That's another good thing for folks, listeners out there to know, is a lot of what we do as somebody's financial quarterback is we will help work with accountants or work on strategy with accountants with our clients. But they didn't utilize QCDs, any sort of management of capital gains or losses. They didn't really plan withdrawals strategically. They had some expenses for the house, and they showed me an email from the advisor and just said, oh, take it from this position. And it triggered all of these short-term gains. So it just was really messy.
1: But
0: really
1: not
0: messy.
1: Watching for what could have put them over and by
0: exactly.
1: Just
0: well,
1: hundreds.
0: They just weren't watching whatsoever.
1: Yeah.
0: And like whatsoever. And then all of a sudden now they're facing higher Irma premium, you know. So, you know, I think, you know, there's some important thresholds to look for in your modified adjusted gross income at or below $109,000 for individuals and $218,000 for married couples filing jointly. And, you know, they're just, and again, we're not in the business of some of the tax loss harvesting stuff. I don't really want to get into that, but that is potentially something you could do for a small amount.
1: Legitimately, you could have instituted that to knock out the hundreds that
0: correct every month. Yeah. And
1: wow.
0: Moving forward or just heck, if there's a charitable, you know, organization that's able to, that's set up to take QCDs, you do a little bit of your RMD as to a charitable organ. I mean, they gift money anyway. So
1: right.
0: Their gifting strategy,
1: it just could have been used in a better, more strategic way.
0: Correct. And they would have actually been not selfishly, they would have been able to give more because they wouldn't have had to pay taxes on the money first.
1: Right.
0: So, long-winded story of saying just and her, by the way, her portfolio also felt very unfocused. I mean, it was in just three or four funds that, you know, they look fine and they are fine and the expense ratios weren't horrible and they're produced by large institutions, so there's a decent name to them. So it wasn't anything egregious, but just really, really lazy.
1: And, no doubt.
0: You know, how often were you talking to this person? Are they working with your accountant? Do they even know who your CPA is? You know, and I think there's probably a lot of listeners around. I know this is a little after tax time, but, you know, there's probably some people that aren't so pleased with how much they had to pay in taxes.
1: It's not that far after, and not far enough that I've forgotten. I've still got the sting.
0: Exactly. And for this particular woman, we're working to try to perhaps get things amended, but again, that's where, you know, I'm really not sure how it is going to end up. So basically, the lesson in the story here, the value to the listener, Dave, is just that, you know, your advisor should be talking to you about what is your modified adjusted gross income.
1: Mm-hmm.
0: You know, are there things that we can do using tax deferred accounts, using QCDs, managing capital gains, Roth conversion, withdrawal planning? Those are four or five bullet points, specific bullet points that we're giving listeners that you should be talking about with an advisor. And if you're not, you know, I would give us a call.
1: Yeah. Well, second opinion. Absolutely.
0: Right.
1: I mean, we're talking about, and with Irma, it's the income related monthly adjustment amount, which certainly can affect your, Part B and Part D premiums you pay in Medicare.
0: That's right.
1: And it's a 2-year look back, right? So
0: it is. And again, yeah, so it won't necessarily affect this year, but, you know, moving forward,
1: it will
0: there's a chance
1: it.
0: That, it, yeah, that it could. Yeah.
1: Mm-hmm. Unless you can fix it. Did you say there's some hope that you could?
0: There is, because she actually, in this particular case, filed for an extension, so that we have till October to potentially.
1: Oh, good.
0: There was something potentially filed incorrectly, So there may be some hope for her. But again, if she had filed correctly, right, there really wouldn't be much we could do. So that's why I would encourage you to give us a call and let us do planning work before something like this happens.
1: Yeah, and it's no cost, no obligation, too, to calling for a comprehensive review.
0: That's right. And for the first five callers that have saved $500,000 or more, please give our team a call. Let us see if we can do any income planning work for you.
1: And it certainly could be maybe your initial, if you're close to retirement, retirement review, because certainly things look different in retirement planning, or second opinion. Take advantage of it. 617-674-2000. 617-674-2000. 617-674-2000. It's the Wall Street Sweeper. Much more to come on the show. Russ Hackman's back in the studio straight ahead.
2: 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Traffic on the threes. And David, how are things looking?
3: Sherry, we have some problem spots south and west of the city. Route 2 East has a crash at Route 2A, and 290 West is stuck waiting to get onto the Mass Pike. Looks like there may be something in the way on the ramp to the Pike. South of the city, 93 South has a medical emergency at Route 138. It's backing up from Ponkapog, a five-minute delay here. 95 North is backed up about a half mile waiting to get onto 93. Route 3 South has spotty delays after Route 18 towards Route 228. On the expressway north, it's pockets of congestion from Granite Ave past Columbia Road, and then slow after Mass Ave to Storrow Drive. Lever connector down ramp is slow in the left lane from the cement plant on to Storrow Drive. David Struffolino, WBZ, traffic on the threes.
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2: Sunny skies. We have 75 degrees in Boston. It's going to be a very warm day today, reaching a high of 85 in the city, 70s on the Cape and Islands. And then tomorrow, a little bit of a cool down, but still pleasant, a high of about 70 in the city. And then Tuesday, we could break a record with an expected high of 92 in Boston.
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6: And now, the Wall Street Sweeper with Russ Hackman.
1: Are we dealing with high inflation again? Russ is going to talk about it as we continue with the Wall Street Sweeper and the president of Hackman Wealth Partners. That is Russ Hackman. Russ is also the author of the book, Wall Street Is Not Your Friend. 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So, Russ, I guess, are we looking at two things on the rise, inflation and maybe interest rates?
7: Well, yeah, we knew that we were going to be getting some bad inflation readings because of just, you know, the component of energy in the inflation indices, right? So we got 3.8% inflation announced this week. I was just also talking about, though, 6% producer price inflation. 4.7 or so percent core, meaning exclude energy.
1: Right.
7: Right. And, you know, we all remember the last time that inflation got out of hand. It was in 2022. And at that time, you know, inflation spiked to 9%, right? Just kind of out of nowhere post COVID. It went from like 0 to 9. And the question is, and you know, I'm seeing the sort of the prognosticators say, well, you know, it's temporary and it's just gas prices up and energy prices up. But it's like, well, hold on a second, because, you know, the price, because oil, petroleum, it affects the price of so many more things,
1: right? Right. Right.
7: Plastics, you know, diesel prices, the rise in that affects so many services that we get.
1: Trucks delivering, exactly.
7: Right. I mean, diesel prices are up, you know, if regular gasoline prices are up 50%, then diesel prices, I think, are up 75%. And if you talk to anyone who's a business owner who has trucks and things like that, it is a it has been a real hardship, right?
1: It has.
7: And let's not forget that, you know, even though we're not seeing the headlines every day, that this war is still seemingly far from resolution, right? There's still this sort of stranglehold in the Strait of Hormuz. So it is concerning to me that inflation could be going higher. And the question is, what does that mean? Could it really hurt the stock market? Hopefully not too bad, right? I mean, when it went to 9%, then the Fed jacked interest rates from like 1 to like 5, right? That's why we all got 5% CDs for a while.
1: Yeah.
7: It could. At the same time, earnings are great. But Michael Burry's telling us, we'll talk about it later, that it's the top. So go figure.
1: The top's not good, right, in what he's saying.
7: Right. Nobody knows, right? And then how does this change how we look at non-stock investments? Like, okay, if we're in a higher inflation environment, you know, we've been talking about this since pre-COVID, actually. I mean, I didn't know inflation was going to go 9% in 2022,
1: right.
7: But it was, you know, it was the one thing that nobody was talking about was inflation, right? Obviously, you know, bonds are not going to do great in this environment. I was with a gentleman this week. He had well over $10 million in assets. He's, you know, working with a fancy big box firm, you know, 25% in bonds. It's like, we're looking at these. It's like, hey, after tax, the yield on these is like, and after tax and inflation, the yield on these is negative.
1: Oh,
7: and
1: God.
7: That's even if you just have outright bonds that, at least you can hold the maturity. These bond funds,
1: yeah,
7: they're all down again. They're all down still since 2022, right? So we'll be getting into that more. But, you know, put that on your list of things to
1: worry about, prepare for.
7: I mean, it's not great. And it affects everyday life, you know, going to the grocery store. So we'll be getting into this more. This is your opportunity. Come in and see us. Give us a call. Get that second opinion. Next five callers that have saved $500,000 or more for retirement.
1: 617-674-2000. 617-674-2000. Again, 617-674-2000.
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2: Sunny and 75 degrees in Boston on this Sunday morning. Hello, thanks for being with us. It is May 17th. I'm Sherry Small. Here's what's happening in news. Rallies in support of voting rights were held across the country this weekend, including here in Boston.
8: They gathered on Boston Common next to the Embrace sculpture to rally in solidarity with citizens in other states being denied their voting rights.
9: We're standing in solidarity with our black and brown neighbors in the South and all over the country whose voting rights and political power has been stripped away by a corrupt Supreme Court, corrupt Congress, and corrupt White House.
8: Tracy Spruce is with the True North Action Alliance of Boston.
9: We want people to know they need to check their voter registration status well ahead of the primaries and midterms this fall, because people get kicked off the voter rolls all the time.
8: Rally sponsors called for support for same-day voter registration in Massachusetts, an initiative petition that needs signature support to get on the ballot. On Boston Common, Mike Macklem, WBZ, Boston's News Radio.
2: Opening statements and testimony expected to begin tomorrow in the trial of 45-year-old Alvin Campbell Jr., the brother of Massachusetts Attorney General Andrea Joy Campbell, facing a number of charges, including rape and kidnapping, for allegedly assaulting 9 women. The Globe reports that Campbell has been held without bail after being arrested 6 years ago. Prosecutors claim between 2017 and 2019, Campbell sexually assaulted 9 women, all of them strangers to him. He has pleaded not guilty and claims that the sex was consensual. A high school lacrosse game is interrupted in Kingston when a helicopter landed onto the sports field.
10: Around 200 people were at Lake Street Field at Silver Lake Regional High School in Kingston for a lacrosse game when police started clearing the area so a helicopter could land. A young man had gotten trapped under his car after rolling down an embankment on the north side of town. He was injured and needed to be flown to the hospital, so the med flight was directed to the nearest landing zone, which happened to be in the middle of that field. So while emergency responders worked to get the man out, police went to clear the field. Officials say some athletes helped to clear the area and get the space ready for landing. Kingston police say the landing went off without a hitch, and the patient was promptly taken to a Boston hospital where they're in stable condition. Police say many people at the game knew the victim, so it was a traumatic scene for those present. So they have resources available for anybody who wants to talk with somebody and process the trauma. Emma Friedman, WBZ, Boston's News Radio.
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3: Hi, Sherry. We have some sticky spots south and west of the city. 93 South hits the brakes at Route 24 because of a medical emergency up ahead at Route 138. 10 minutes through this backup. Route 138 itself has a crash causing delays in front of the Great Blue Hill. 95 North backup almost a mile waiting to get on to 93. Route 3 South is slow from Route 18 towards Route 228. And Route 3 North is slow from 228 to Derby Street. The expressway north has pockets of stop and go. Adams Street to Southampton Street, then heavy and slow after Mass Ave to Storrow Drive. Liver Connector down ramp is stuck in the left lane from the cement plant waiting to get on to Storrow Drive. West of the city, Route 2 East has a crash at Route 2A. Mass Pike West has spotty delays between Route 290 and the Charlton Service Plaza. David Struffolino, WBZ, traffic on the threes.
2: And now the four-day WBZ AccuWeather forecast. Today's highs bumping to 85 in Boston, 70s on the Cape and the Islands. Tomorrow, a little bit of a cool down, but still very pleasant. We'll see a high of 69 for Boston. Tuesday, we could break a record. The high of 92 expected. That would break a record of 90 degrees set back in 2017. All right, and then Wednesday midweek, a high of 91. Right now, we're looking at sunny skies and 75 degrees in Boston.
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6: And now, the Wall Street Sweeper.
1: Sweeping away the clutter of Wall Street, we're back with the Wall Street Sweeper, Russ Hackman, president of Hackman Wealth Partners, and the conversation continues. Russ, you've mentioned this, that we're going to get into this topic here. It's going to be an interesting conversation. One of Wall Street's most famous contrarians, Michael Burry, the investor portrayed in The Big Short. What is he saying? Is he saying it's looking like the beginning stages of the dot-com bubble?
7: Well, he's saying it looks like the end stages of the dot-com
1: bubble. Oh, okay. The end stages, meaning it's bursting.
7: Pops, right?
1: Right.
7: So, you know, interesting. So, The Big Short was a great movie. Christian Bale portrayed Michael Burry, who, you know, was a... he was in Stanford Medical School and dropped out, I think, during his residency to become a professional investor. And basically it was in 2000 and he called the top in the NASDAQ and the stock market. And he also called the top in 2008 and really made a killing on shorting mortgages, which is, again, portrayed in that movie. But, I am a subscriber to his, newsletter. And, he's also kind of has quotes around this call where he's saying, am I the boy who cried wolf? Because anytime he does anything, it gets a lot of attention. Mm-hmm. And they're saying, hey, he's called the top like five times in the last 10 years. Oh, and he's kind of saying, nah, I haven't really. And then he's really kind of getting into, pulling out some charts. Which I'll show you if you come in and see us, but, where he's showing the performance of the NASDAQ in 1999 and basically saying, like, we're right at the top. He's also showing, you know, late 07, right at the top, even looking at the roaring 20s leading up to the Great Depression, like right at the top. You know, kind of looking at this same semiconductor index, the one that is up, you know, 65% in the last 6 weeks. And he's saying, you know, I'm calling it, right? So interestingly, yeah, when he dropped out of his residency at Stanford to make money in 2000, he then made a ton in 2008. And he is.
1: Will he make a ton again?
7: Is the question. Yeah, he's saying this is it. He's showing that the Nasdaq's true PE, because he's saying, hey, a lot of these big tech companies are overstating their earnings. And some of it has to do with stock-based compensation. Some of it has to do with the way that he thinks they don't appropriately depreciate assets. And he's saying if Wall Street's saying that the NASDAQ is 30 times, trading at 30 times earnings, then really the real number is more like 43 times, right? We talked last week about how the Buffett index, which is the ratio of the valuation of the market divided by GDP. So it's like how big is the stock market as compared to the economy, is also at an all-time high. Does this mean that Russell Hackman is calling for a crash? No, it does not. our job is to inform. You know, I don't claim to be smart enough to make, you know, major market calls. But what we can say to ourselves, and I think everyone who's been a regular listener to this show, and even if you're a relatively new listener, you know, we're all getting more informed, talking every week, talking and listening every week, right? And I get input, and Claire and Jack, who are out meeting with our new and existing clients, we get input from what's going on with them, what's going on with their portfolios, what are their existing advisors saying to them. And so this is all about sort of collecting information and then, you know, letting you know, hey, which are the 3 to 5 things I should most focus on right now? Right? Because there's this all like so much noise out there, right? And I think it is fair to conclude that we are at a time of rising risk, and those risks come from high valuations. Mm-hmm. They come from higher inflation. You know, that war risk is still out there of really high and sustained energy prices for a long time. And, you know, that just means to me, and it's kind of like we were talking about this and at the end of 2021, when the market had really ripped higher post-COVID, big tech run up. Everyone remembers, you know, stocks like Peloton and Zoom and, you know, all these stocks were just going to the moon. I remember Dave Portnoy was saying, if anyone knows him, he's the founder of Barstool Sports. He was a day trader and then came out saying he was smarter than Warren Buffett.
1: That's quite the claim.
7: And I remember, Dave, we talked about that. And to me, that was like, okay, that is the top of the tech market. When you could also read about all the sort of COVID day trading bros that were saying how easy it is to make money. If there's one thing I've learned through several cycles on Wall Street, it is if it ever feels easy to make money, you better duck. So. Now, are we in this new generation of AI that's going to propel the market 2 or 3 times higher? You know, I don't know, but It definitely is a time of rise and risk. I'll tell you that.
1: Right. And we don't know with AI.
7: We don't know. We also don't know if it's going to, you know, be a force for good or
1: evil.
7: You know, put a bunch of us out of work or worse. So,
1: right.
7: You know, to me, it's all about being prepared for come what may. Right. And so, you know, when the next mega swing comes, that, you know, we're prepared. We're okay. We're not going to lose 30-40%. And on the other hand, if this, you know, keeps on trucking, then we still got plenty of upside. And that's the kind of asymmetry I like in portfolios. Do well to the upside. Don't lose as much to the downside. That's right. What we like. Get that asymmetry in your portfolio. We talk about that when you come in to see us. Offered up to the next five callers that have saved $500,000 or more for retirement.
1: 617-674-2000. 617-674-2000. Again, 617-674-2000. Coming up, is it time to spring clean your portfolio?

0: All right, we're missing the sounder. Let's try it one more time. There it goes. Third time's a charm. All right, traffic and weather together. Here's the Subaru Retailers of New England all-wheel drive. Traffic on the threes. Hi there, David.
1: And you know, I'm always good to hum it when you need to.
0: I was about to ask that.
1: All right, we've had some issues west and south of the city, Sherry. 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Still a five-minute delay through here. Route 138 itself is jammed in both directions because of a crash in front of the Blue Hill. On 95 North, it's backed up about three-quarters of a mile waiting to get on to 93. Route 3 South is slow. Route 18 towards 228 and Route 3 North, pockets of congestion. Route 53 to Derby Street. Expressway North has pockets of stop and go East Milton Square to Southampton Street, and then heavy and slow after Mass Ave to Storrow Drive. Delays on the lever connector down ramp waiting to get on to Storrow. West of the city, Route 2 East has delays getting past a crash at Route 2A. North of the city, it's slow on 95, 128 South, Route 1 past Walnut Street. 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
4: 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So to open up our conversation, I know you're getting into taxes too, but what is spring cleaning your portfolio?
5: Well, to me, it's sort of like, okay, there's regular spring cleaning, right? Okay, it's a fine time of year to clean out your house and also maybe identify spots in your portfolio that aren't pulling their weight.
4: Mm-hmm.
5: And let's just see if and how is that thinking maybe shifted a little bit because of what's going on in terms of interest rates and rising risk, right? So we're going to talk about that. And then, as you said, Dave, we are going to get into a little more on taxes, Irma, RMD. And that whole discussion is a little like, you know, remember going in your high school and you just had a class that was a real bummer, mm-hmm. right? And, you know, even though I'm kind of a math guy, you know, I just always hated trigonometry.
4: Oh.
5: You know, like cosines and sines. And if there's anyone out there saying, I love trigonometry.
4: Then, well, maybe a couple of engineers.
5: Let's just say you're in the minority.
4: Yeah.
5: Right. So that tax planning, that's our trigonometry. It's kind of painful, but we all got to keep learning more and more about it. So without further ado, spring cleaning. Yeah. So inflation's going to be higher. OK, that's the one thing we know. It's fair to say it's going to be higher for a couple years. Those who are saying, and it's now clear that the new Fed chairman is going to be constrained against interest rates cut with inflation headed to 4. And we got to consider a scenario where, you know, inflation goes to 4 or 5% again, right?
4: Oh,
5: and
4: gosh.
5: Stays there for a couple years. What does that mean? Well, if I do have the cookie cutter big box firm portfolio, the cookie cutter 800 number portfolio where I got 70-30, 60-40, 80-20. And that second part, that's stocks versus bonds, that's what those are worth. That's what that means. And so that 20-30-40%, usually that's in bond funds. And, you know, look at them in your portfolio. Look at them this year. They're all down. Right. And they're going to keep going down. They were all down in 2022. Most of them haven't recovered what they lost in 2022. And I still see firms putting clients into these. It's like,
4: wow,
5: this bond fund is down 20% in the last 5 years. And your point is still putting people's money into it as if that's the safe part of their assets.
4: That is crazy.
5: Right? So, you know, it is time to get those bond funds out of their portfolio. And again, I see people with tons of money, even, you know, they may have a few million in just regular bonds or muni bonds that that are not funds, but those at least you can hold to par and maturity and kind of assure yourself you're not going to lose money on those. And even there, once you start, I was looking at that with a guy who had 10 plus million in his portfolio at a big box firm. And it's like, hey, you got $2.5 million that is like, even on a good day, it's like with inflation and the taxes you're paying on the coupons, you know, you're losing money to inflation, right? Mm-hmm. Not a great thing. There's a lot of things I'd rather see people in. You know, just things that are principal protected that have upside that, you know, historically at least have averaged, you know, 6-8% a year. Like, that's way better than having bonds, which on a, you know, on a base case are basically making you zero after inflation and taxes. So that's, you know, spring cleaning.
6: Isn't that, you know, their first visit with you is a spring cleaning? In many
5: well,
6: ways.
5: Yeah, we get in there and we, you know, I usually step up to the whiteboard and, you know, if folks bring their statements in, and I know Claire and Jack do this too, it's sort of like, okay, where is their money that's not pulling its weight? Mm-hmm. We don't want any of that, right? And spring cleaning also then transitions into tax planning. And again, that's your trigonometry. Mm-hmm. You know, I think a lot of people have heard, you know, either on this show or elsewhere, a lot of folks saying, well, if your RMDs are high, try to get more money into Roths. And so sort of annoying taxes from RMDs. And the other thing that can be annoying is if you have a relatively high income, like 100 grand or more single person or 200 grand or more married person, you then that can, be because of RMDs, then your Medicare premiums start going up. That's, that's crazy Aunt Irma, as that's we call right. her. And yeah, there's a lot of, you know, if you Google around, you can see a lot of advisors talking about that. The question is, how do you really have a multi-year plan to get your taxes lower? How do you have a multi-year plan to get your Medicare premiums lower? And if you have a certain amount of assets in your IRAs, I'm going to say like $1 million, $1.5 million or more, you're definitely going to have these escalating RMDs. You're definitely going to have these escalating Medicare costs. Now, if you need all those RMDs to live on, then that's not a problem really to solve. But if you are looking at your IRAs and say, well, you know, I don't need all this money and I don't want it to be subjected to sort of forced confiscation by the government.
6: Right.
5: And also like tax upon tax upon tax with these Irma, you know, because Irma is just another tax, right?
6: It's a tax, no doubt.
5: And you paying more for benefit Medicare, which you

0: earned or paid into, mm-hmm. right? So the question is, what do multi-year plans look like to do that? What is the right investment strategy? Are there investment strategies that can help me offset the cost of moving into tax-free accounts? The answer to that is yes. So that's trigonometry for today. And the good news is you can come in and see the math teacher and we'll even help you do your homework.
1: That's right? It.
0: So, and actually, we won't do any real trigonometry because I don't even think I remember that anymore.
1: I never had it, so I was lucky.
0: Offering that chance to come in, let's look at your tax calculus, trigonometry, whatever. Let's look at a little spring cleaning as well to meet up with the current inflation and market outlooks. That's offered to the next five callers that have saved $500,000 or more for retirement.
1: 617-674-2000, 617-674-2000. Again, 617-674-2000. And coming up, looking out over the next several months.
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3: Sherry, a new problem south of the city. It's a crash on 495 south by mile 16.8 between Route 24 and Route 44. Route 3 is slow, about 2 to 3 miles in each direction approaching Derby Street. 93 South has spotty delays between Route 28 and Route 138 from an earlier problem. 138 itself jammed in both directions around the Blue Hill because of a crash. Expressway North, 21 minutes, Braintree to Boston, southbound less than a 15-minute ride. It's busier on 93 South from Somerville to the Zakin Bridge and slow on the Lever Connector exit from 93 on to Storrow Drive. Across the river in Cambridge, a crash reported on Memorial Drive West at Western Ave. North of the city, it's slow on 95, 128 South, Route 1 past Walnut Street, and then Main Street to Route 93. David Struffolino, WBZ Traffic on the threes.
2: And a quick look at the weather right now. Sunny and 75 degrees in Boston. We're going to reach a high today of 85 in the city.
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1: 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So, Russ, we've talked about a lot on the show today, and a lot that I want to say be concerned about, but to be careful to be prepared for. What could we be looking at in the months ahead?
0: You know, I'm not sure I recall, Dave, a time where, you know, we talk about the winds at your back, the winds in your face. Like, yeah. To me, the wind's like, it's one of those situations. Both? Like, where is the wind coming from?
1: Right. North right. And south.
0: You know, and you do have some good things out there, you know, great earnings growth, great tech innovation. You know, you're starting to hear stories of which weren't really there a couple years ago of, gee, this company is either saving money or generating more revenue based upon the use of AI. So actually the technology itself is making more money. You know, that's interesting. That's helping drive, you know, earnings growth higher. And that's generally a positive for the market, right? We said 15% plus earnings growth year over year. That's mm-hmm. outstanding. At the same time, oh man, inflation's up to, it's going to be 4. I wonder if it could get to 5. I don't know. We still got the potential for even more or ongoing energy price shocks. That's concerning. We got some smart guys out there like Burry saying, feels like the top of the market to me. And it certainly has been. You know, in my book, I list out the, major bear markets since World War II. And, you know, we're certainly way overdue for a big bear market.
7: Yeah.
0: Right? That doesn't mean it's happening tomorrow. But, anyway, all that we can do is not know the direction of the market, but cover off our risks to inflation, which obviously damages your purchasing power. You can do that with a smart plan. Do what we can on the tax side, because Uncle Sam is hitting you from, and the local version of Uncle Sam is hitting you from every direction, right? Yeah. So, you know, just make sure we're not invested in the wrong things, you know, or we're aware of the right kind of assets that have better kinds of risk return characteristics, better income, et cetera. So we don't have all the answers, but we're certainly informing. I think we are, Dave, right?
7: Well, absolutely. And it's not that we have to have the exact answers, is that we're properly prepared.
0: Exactly. So thanking everyone for listening again this week and offering a last chance. Do come in to see us and make sure that you are set up right for come what may. And that's offered to the next 5 callers that have saved $500,000 or more for retirement.
7: 617-674-2000. 617-674-2000. Again, 617-674-2000. Yeah, get prepared. Get your portfolio in line. Get a great check on it with the team at Hackman Wealth Partners. And the great information, of course, continues next weekend. Hope you're with us with Russ Hackman and the Wall Street Sweeper.
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2: 75 degrees in Boston, sunny skies. It's 11 o'clock, May 17th. Thanks for being with us. Here's what's happening in news. A former paraprofessional in the Brockton Public School System is facing child sex crime charges. We get details from WBC's Nicole Davis.
12: Court documents show Nathan Kellum of Middleborough is now facing more than 24 charges. Many of them are felonies. These include assault and battery, photographing a child in the nude, and enticing a child under the age of 16. Now, Kellum was arraigned back on May 8th and pled not guilty to all the charges against him. He is out on $5,000 cash bail. Brockton Public Schools now confirming to WBZ News Radio that Kellum worked at the Ashfield Middle School as a paraprofessional. He was placed on leave last month and has since been let go. Principal Barbara Lovell, in a letter to families, saying the safety and well-being of our students will always be our first concern. Nicole Davis, WBZ, Boston's News Radio.
2: We now know the name of the firefighter killed in Friday's massive fire and explosion at the Robbins Lumber Mill in Searsmont, Maine. 27-year-old Andrew Cross of the Morrill Fire Department died at the scene. As many as 11 others were injured. Most are being treated at Maine Medical Center in Portland. Two people injured battling that blaze were transferred to Mass General in Boston. Both are in critical condition. Tomorrow, Boston will try to woo the Democratic Party to hold its national convention in Boston.
13: Massachusetts top Democrats will roll out the red carpet on Monday and welcome top National Party officials to Boston to pitch the city as the place to gather in 2028 for the party's national convention. Lieutenant Governor Kim Driscoll says Boston is the perfect place for Democrats to showcase the party's values and its presidential ticket.
14: We, you know, are a state that pays attention to politics, certainly has been at the forefront of so many of the Democratic movements, from marriage equality, universal health care coverage, issues that are real. Boston and Massachusetts usually come to represent.
13: Boston is competing against Atlanta, Chicago, Denver, and Philadelphia for the chance to host the party's convention in 2028. Mike Macklin, WBZ. Boston's News Radio.
2: A fire in Attleboro is deemed suspicious.
15: Attleboro firefighters say they responded to a dumpster fire at a car dealership on Washington Street just after midnight Saturday morning. Once crews arrived, they found two vehicles fully engulfed in flames. Crews were able to extinguish the flames quickly before it spread to other cars, but say it appeared to be suspicious. Attleboro Fire Investigation Unit was called. The investigation is still in its early stages. Nobody was injured. Emma Friedman, WBZ Boston's News Radio.
2: 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Traffic on the threes, and a tough ride. Is it south of the city, David?
3: Yeah, we've had several issues south of the city, Shari. Backed up almost 2 miles getting past the crash on 495 south between Route 24 and Route 44. And Route 3 is slow for about 2 or 3 miles in each direction approaching Derby Street. 95 is backed up in both directions around the lower end of 93. And off of 93, Route 138 is jammed in both directions around the Blue Hill because of a crash. Expressway North is just under a 25-minute ride Braintree to Boston. Southbound's 13 minutes. 93 south is slow from Route 38 to the Zakin Bridge, a crash reported along the way by Sullivan Square, and slow on the lever connector exit from 93 on Nestoro Drive. Across the river in Cambridge, Memorial Drive is closed to cars between Western Ave and JFK Street. West of the city, the Mass Pike West has a crash reported at Route 146 and then slow for about 2.5 miles after Route 290. David Struppolino, WBZ, traffic on the threes.
2: And now the 4-day WBZ AccuWeather forecast. 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
16: Lots of sunshine for this afternoon, and it's going to be very warm as well. The high will be 85, though it's going to stay in the 70s for the Cape and Islands. Tonight will be clear to partly cloudy with a low of 57. We'll have sun and some clouds and a much cooler high tomorrow of 69 degrees in the city. It'll stay in the mid to upper 70s for some inland suburbs. Breezy and hot just about everywhere on Tuesday. We'll have sun and some high clouds. The high will be 92 in Boston, breaking the record of 90 from 2017. Only the Cape and Islands will be cooler, much cooler, in fact, with highs in the 60s to mid-70s. We'll have sun and some afternoon clouds, even an afternoon thunderstorm on Wednesday, and it's still hot with a high of 91, which will tie the record from 1996. This is AccuWeather meteorologist Heather Zayer on WBZ, Boston's News Radio.
2: Right now, in far western Mass, we're seeing low to mid-70s, high 70s in central Mass. Worcester a little cooler, 73 degrees up on the North Shore, averaging about 76. 77 is the average on the South Shore, averaging about 78, 79 on the Cape. In the city right now, sunshine and 76 degrees.
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19: U.S. health officials confirming for the first time no Americans are believed to be infected with the Andes strain, including the passenger who ended up replacing the ship doctor who initially tested positive. Further tests actually show he may have never been sick with the disease. In total, health authorities are watching 41 Americans for the virus, including 16 who were never on that ship but were potentially exposed to one of the cruise ship passengers who got on a plane.
2: It's 11:06.
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21: Good morning, everybody. Thank you so much, as always, for joining us. This is Mark Ouellette here with Damon Latanzi. Damon, boats are both in the ocean now.
22: Oh, is yours back? Is yours in?
21: Yeah, it went in yesterday.
22: Oh, so, congratulations.
21: Yeah, it was, I didn't have a lot of time to do anything except just get it in. I was coming from Neva's riding in a horse show in the morning.
22: Nice.
21: So I was trying to pack everything in and not be late for the launch. Then I got there and I got there like 5 minutes before the guy was meant to show up.
22: Yeah.
21: And I waited there for about 55 minutes.
22: There you go.
21: But yeah. It's all good. And I'm as I'm sure you are, already underway, but I'm really looking forward to getting the season going. So
22: the weather hasn't been all that cooperative. It's like Murphy's Law. I push the place to get the boat in as early as possible, and then it rains every single day and it's windy and cold. So such is life in the Northeast at springtime.
21: Nothing screams an unhappy family than a dad making them go out in the boat, and just like they suspected it was too cold. And it was too cold, but you can't admit it.
22: I don't do that.
21: Anyways, should we get back to get to our show for today? We spend so much time meeting with people that have questions, that are concerns, things that are kind of keeping them up at night. And a lot of the time people are, understandably so, think that they're the first person to have to go through something like this, right? And for them, yeah, it's the first time they've had to go through it. But for many of the people that we meet, and obviously millions of people who are retiring on a daily basis, there's a lot of similarities in the things that really, you know, the biggest questions that people have. So I thought, you know, today on the show, we would talk about top retirement questions, what people are asking, and maybe give a little or shed a little guidance on things that people should be thinking about if you're asking similar questions to this.
22: I think you raised an interesting point, which is, if you're out there listening and maybe you're about to retire or sometime soon, or maybe you're already retired, it's the first time you're doing it. And so all of the things you're encountering, you know, how to invest your money, how will taxes impact me? How do I account for Social Security, Medicare? Maybe I want to leave a legacy, right? It's the first and only time that you're going to be going through these things. We're going through it every week. I mean, we sort of joke about it. We're nowhere near retirement age. I mean, we both love what we do, but every week we're side by side with people retiring, we're side by side with people who are thinking about wrestling with, you know, all these topics that we talk about week in and week out.
21: Yeah, I mean, think about it. What does somebody do before they call a financial advisor, right? They Google, right? They go sit at their kitchen table and they Google things like, can I retire at 62? You know, is Social Security taxable? How do I avoid running out of

0: So today we're going to talk about kind of the top questions that people, you know, in their 50s or maybe getting closer to or beginning to start their 60th year, what they're asking, right? And to us, after you've Googled, because I would encourage people to do some research, but I think one of the best things to do is to attend events, right? Get education, listen to people who do this on a daily basis, and help people who might have similar situations that you're thinking about, and maybe they get addressed in those workshops. And just so happens, I say that because we have
1: a coincidence.
0: Yeah, we have a couple coming up this week on the 19th and 21st of May down at the Bay Point restaurant there in Quincy, right on the marina in Quincy. Starts at 6:30. Speak for about an hour on topics that maybe they'll answer questions that you're already thinking about or have already been Googling, or maybe they'll answer questions that you were like, gosh, I never even really thought about that. In order to register for those events, just go to retiresouthshore.com or call the office at 781-725-5557. That's 781-725-5557. Come out and spend an evening with us and have some great conversations and definitely some really, really critical information that could actually help you make those decisions.
1: People go to many of these events. At least we talked to people and say, hey, I went to four or five of these. Yours was different. And not to toot our own horn, but if we're not going to, who is? Even if you've gone to other events, the feedback that we get is, wow, you guys talked about things and topics that I hadn't heard before. You weren't pushing a product. It really felt like an education. And that's our goal, right? It's not to stand up there and, you know, sell you a stock or push some product. 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And let's learn about these together and talk about ways that you might be able to improve your financial situation, improve your life at the end of the day.
0: Yeah, let's take a break. 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This is Mark Rolette and Damon Latanzi. Stick around. We'll be right back.
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3: 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And David, where are you taking us?
4: 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We have a new crash reported, Route 3 north after Route 14 in Duxbury. And Route 3 is slow for about 2 to 3 miles in each direction approaching Derby Street. 495 South is backed up getting past a crash between Route 24 and Route 44. 95 is backed up in both directions around the lower end of 93. And off of 93, 138 is beginning to recover after a crash around the Blue Hill. On the expressway north, it's just under 25 minutes from Braintree to Boston. Southbound is a 13-minute ride. 93 South is slow from Route 38 to the Zakin Bridge with a crash along the way by Assembly Square. And north of the city, it's slow in both directions at 95-128 approaching Route 93. West of the city, the Mass Pike West has pockets of congestion for much of 7 miles from Millbury through Auburn. 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David Struffolino, WBZ, traffic on the threes.
3: It's sunny and 78 degrees in Boston.
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1: Welcome back. 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Today we're talking about top retirement questions that people who are about to retire, thinking about retirement, ask. And they ask us. They might Google it. They might talk to their friends about it. They might ask their coworkers about it. But one of the most common questions is, can I retire at age 62? Or insert whatever age you're thinking about. Hey, can I retire at 65? Can I retire at whatever age is relevant to you? A very common one, you know, 62, 65. Can I retire at that age? And Mark, that's a big question that people have and is on their mind.
0: Yeah, I mean, I think people are kind of searching whether they actually want to retire at 62 or not. People start a lot with that. That is the number one question that gets Googled when it comes to retirement is,

0: 62. And why did they pick 62? It's because 62 is the earliest age that you can file for your own Social Security benefits. Now, you get a reduced benefit, but you get it to start at age 62. And there's some restrictions on what you can do outside, from a work perspective, if you're going to claim it. But all of these things are quantifiable and you can figure it out. But I think it starts with four kind of big questions, right? It's how much money have you saved? How much money are you spending? What is your plan around carrying health insurance, especially if you're going to retire prior to 65, which is, 65 being the age where most people get Medicare. And then also, what is the Social Security strategy going to be? How are you going to plan out, when you're going to take it? Are you getting more money up front, but getting less money in the long term? Are you 100% sure that you're going to go into retirement and stay in retirement? So maybe Social Security gets kind of pushed onto the back burner. Those are the four key things. Quite honestly, to your point, Damon, at any age, those are the things that you should be thinking about if you're thinking about stopping working and actually having to create your own paycheck to sustain the lifestyle that you want.
1: Right. And just because you can retire at a certain age, let's say you're 60 and you thinking, well, could I retire at 62? It doesn't mean you have to, but I will tell you the mental shift that we see in our clients when we tell them that they can retire at a certain age, even if they don't, it's a game changer because you're now on your own time. If your boss at work really ticks you off or your company is sold and the new owners are just don't have the same values that the old owners did. Whatever it is, you're sick of your commute. It feels a lot better to know that you can go whenever you want. So I think one of the main things is people just assume that they can't. People's default mindset is, oh, I could never retire at whatever age. I just don't have enough money saved. How could I make income? And the reality is what we find, Mark, is people that are savers that have done a good job saving can often retire a lot sooner than they thought they could. And when we put together a plan around their income, their investments, their tax strategy, all these things that we talk about, they're, I think, amazed at like, wow, you're right. I can retire at 62. What a relief that is for me and my family.
0: Yeah. And you probably agree with me on this, Damon. There seems to be two different types of people who go into retirement. People who have planned for it ahead of time and kind of laid out, this is how I'm going to develop my portfolio. This is what I'm going to do for pension. This is what I'm going to, when I'm going to take Social Security. And then the other type of people that get to a stage where they're like, gosh, I should really start thinking about retirement. Doesn't mean that they haven't saved enough money. They just haven't thought about it ahead of time. And, there's no right and wrong way around this. People get caught up in their lives working, building their careers, building their nest egg. And all of a sudden they're like, gosh, oh, I'm almost 62 or I'm almost 65. I should really start thinking about retiring. And I think, I don't like statistics on everything, but the stats are that people who plan to retire at 62 generally start about 5 years earlier. It seems like that's kind of the rule of thumb, right? 5 to 7 years. And they start planning out and mapping out when they get to 62. It, like to your point, they don't necessarily have to retire, but they are comfortable that they are financially independent, that they don't need to go to work to earn money. They have enough money that can create the amount of money they need to do the things that they want to do. And then you start looking at how much money can I withdraw, right? And this to us is a key element and probably not for the reasons that you think.
1: Right, Mark. And the most common withdrawal rule of thumb that no doubt everybody has heard of or most people have heard of is this 4% rule. Hey, I could withdraw 4% of my portfolio every year adjusted for inflation. And if I do that, then in theory, I won't run out of money. But it's just a rule of thumb. And as we all know, rules of thumb are just that. They're not specific advice for anybody. But what we found is that many individuals or couples, families are in danger of underspending. And for a lot of people, you could withdraw more than 4% for a lot of reasons. And if you just withdrew 4, maybe you're not doing a lot of the things that you wanted to do. Maybe you're not traveling as much. Maybe you only play golf, one day a week instead of 3 days a week. So yeah, rules of thumb are helpful because they're like a mental shortcut, but they can also be harmful because you sort of get stuck in your head that, oh, this is the way it has to be done or else I'm in trouble. And that's just not the case.
0: One of the things that I see a lot is if you go on those rules of thumb, unless you're putting your money into something that categorically is only going to make 4%, like a CD or something, and it's going to consistently continue to make that, well, most people are still investing some of their money in the market, which we fully agree with and think that they should do that. But if you have the entire portfolio invested in instruments that can go up and instruments that can go down, if you have a down year, you're still taking that, dollar equivalent of what 4% was, but it might now represent more than that 4%. So building out a portfolio that's able to weather storms like tariffs, like conflicts in the Middle East, and being the most recent one, downturns in the market, when you're able to build a strong enough portfolio that you have a place to pull money from, really, no matter what the market is doing, then you don't have to be as concerned about taking out losses. And you start thinking more around, well, maybe I can actually start spending into my money, spending more of my money and doing more things that I want to do, and not, stealing the retirement that I wanted from myself because I'm so fearful that I'm going to run out of money.
1: Absolutely. Mark, we're out of time in this segment. Let's take a quick break. When we come back, let's continue our conversation around top retirement questions that people out there have. Stick around, folks. Damon and Mark here. We'll be right back.

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4: Sherry, we'll begin south of the city. There's a crash on Route 3 North, hung up for close to a half mile getting past this. And Route 3 also seeing brake lights for about 2 to 3 miles in each direction approaching Derby Street. 495 south is backed up about a mile and a half getting past the crash between Route 24 and Route 44. It's about a 6 or 7 minute delay. And 95 is backed up in both directions around the lower end of 93. The expressway north is 20 minutes from Braintree to Boston. Southbound, a 16 minute ride, getting busier from Granite Ave to the Braintree split. There's a crash reported on Route 1A south at the Sumner Tunnel. Slow on the Tobin Bridge, slow after the Tobin Bridge on Route 1 south on the loop ramp approaching the lever connector. 93 south is slow, Route 38 to the Zakim Bridge. And north of the city, it's slow in both directions, and 95-128 approaching Route 93. West of the city, pockets of congestion on the Mass Pike west for much of 7 miles from Millbury into Auburn. David Struffolino, WBZ Traffic on the threes.
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7: Welcome back. This is Mark and Damon. We are today talking about what are the most asked retirement questions. You know, we kind of identified when people think about retirement, generally, the first thing they're doing is opening their laptop or going to their computer at home or and Googling, you know, various questions that they have, you know, gently easing their way into it before they maybe start going on to AI and start using models to map things out. People start asking questions. And the number one question people ask from a Google data standpoint is, can I retire at 62? Another question that people ask is, when should I file for Social Security? And those two things kind of play into each other. And the timing of when you take your Social Security is really unique to your particular situation, and not just your financial situation, but your family's medical history situation, how long people are going to live. And then we talked a little bit about, you know, the rules of thumb, and the rules of thumb are there for a reason. They're the general rule of thumb, but they may be wrong or they may be right for you. You don't know until you map out how much money you can sustain taking from your portfolio. One of the things that I've seen over the years, and I want to talk about it in this section, is people have, and probably our listeners can attest to this, people have often been told, don't pay taxes till you absolutely have to. So as a result of that, especially if they've saved most of their money in pre-tax retirement accounts like 401s and 403bs, they don't take more money than they need. So they push it out and they push it out and they push it out. Then they hit that age, which is currently 73, which is required minimum distribution. And now they don't have as much control, right? If they're not taking out to live on the amount that required distribution is, they have to take the additional amount out regardless and pay taxes on it. And what does that potentially do? Firstly, it can drive you into a different tax bracket in some situations. But secondly, really kind of an unfair penalty is it can have a knock-on effect to the cost of your Medicare premiums.
8: Right. It's called IRMA, I-R-M-A-A, right? It's an acronym, as the government loves to do. It's income-related monthly adjustment amount, which is really just a fancy way of saying that if your income goes over certain thresholds, you'll pay more for the same Medicare that your neighbor has who's under those thresholds. And to your point, you know, fair or not, that's the way the system works. And if your required distributions push you up above those thresholds, your Medicare premiums, which are around $200-ish this year, right, $202 and some change, can start to go up to $280, you know, $300, up to the fours, and ultimately quite high depending on your income. Now, you might not be at the top of those thresholds, but a lot of people sort of like stumble and trip over a threshold or two because they're not thinking about the impact of where they're taking their money from. You know, I take an IRA withdrawal. I'm going to take $50,000 out. My son's getting married. I want to help with the wedding. My daughter's buying a house. I'll take $100,000 out. And the next thing you know, bang, they've tripped right over these thresholds. I'm like, why did my Medicare premium triple?
7: Yeah. And another thing that people are less aware of is that is a 2-year look back on it, right? So for instance, 2024's tax return dictates what 2026's Medicare premium is going to be. So if you retire at, you know, 63 and you're like, you know what, I'm going to take a huge amount of money out of my IRA and then I'm going to wait on Social Security and I'll take that in conjunction with Medicare, that might have an IRMA impact on you, right? People want to look at the little things and make sure that those things are being addressed and you're not just setting yourself up in the future to have to pay these premiums, our additional premiums over and above for the same healthcare, to your point earlier, Dee, for a much, much longer period of time than, oh gosh, I made a mistake and I can change it, especially with required distribution, especially in a couple situation, if one person were to pass away and the other person is left holding, you know, the same expenses that they need, but they're only have one social and an IRA to pull from, then they are going to be paying potentially Medicare surcharges for a much, much longer extended period of time.
8: Mark, let's take a break. When we come back, let's continue our top retirement question show for today. Folks, we will be back in just a couple minutes. Stay tuned.
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3: A beautiful sunny day, 78 degrees in Boston right now. Thanks for being with us on this Sunday morning. I'm Sherry Small. Here's what's happening in news. Rallies were held around the country this weekend to support voting rights, including one yesterday in the Boston area.
9: They gathered on Boston Common next to the Embrace sculpture to rally in solidarity with citizens in other states being denied their voting rights.
10: We're standing in solidarity with our black and brown neighbors in the South and all over the country whose voting rights and political power has been stripped away by a corrupt Supreme Court, corrupt Congress, and corrupt White House.
9: Tracy Spruce is with the True North Action Alliance of Boston.
10: We want people to know they need to check their voter registration status well ahead of the primaries and midterms this fall, because people get kicked off the voter rolls all the time.
9: Rally sponsors called for support for same-day voter registration in Massachusetts, an initiative petition that needs signature support to get on the ballot. On Boston Common, Mike Macklem, WBZ. Boston's News Radio.
3: Opening statements and testimony expected to begin tomorrow in the trial of 45-year-old Alvin Campbell Jr., the brother of Massachusetts Attorney General Andrea Campbell. He's facing a number of charges, including rape and kidnapping, for allegedly assaulting 9 women. The Globe reports that Campbell has been held without bail after being arrested 6 years ago. Now, prosecutors claim between 2017 and 2019, Campbell sexually assaulted 9 women, all of them strangers to him. According to court filings, Campbell claims that the sex with his accusers was consensual. He's pleaded not guilty.
11: There will be a spectacular sight in tomorrow's night sky.
12: On Monday night, the moon is set to align with Venus, sort of. It's known as a visible conjunction when two or more celestial bodies appear close to each other from our vantage point on Earth. You won't need any special equipment to see it, but it's going to come down to cloud cover. Fortunately, forecasts are shaping up well around these parts. It's uncommon for the moon and Venus to line up, with the last visible instance recorded last September. Significantly more rare is the golden conjunction set to happen in September of 2040, when Mars, Mercury, Venus, Saturn, and Jupiter will all be visible. Jared Brosnan, WBZ, Boston's News Radio.
11: An intense rescue off the coast of California made by an unlikely vessel.
13: The two men bobbing in the water, sending out a distress call. Their boat was taking on water and then flipped. A whale-watching boat with 23 paying passengers on an 8-hour trip, redirecting, coming to their rescue. Captains Nancy Black and Evan Brodsky of Monterey Bay Whale Watch answering a scratchy distress call.
14: So I immediately started heading that way, and I went as fast as we could. I kind of pushed the engines over, you know, what you're supposed to do.
13: The men floating for nearly 40 minutes.
11: ABC's Alex Stone reporting.
3: Traffic and weather together now. Here's your Subaru Retailers of New England all-wheel drive traffic on the threes. And David, where are the trouble spots now?
4: Well, we've got one west of the city, Sherry, on the Mass Pike West. A disabled vehicle by mile 85. It's about a mile before the Charlton Service Plaza. Pockets of congestion most of the way from Route 146. On 495 North, we hit the brakes after Route 62. Looks like a crash before Route 117. South of the city, the WBZ phone force at 617-701-1030 tells us it looks like a crash on 495 South between Route 24 and Route 44 is about to clear. Route 3 North is hung up close to a half mile, getting past the crash after Route 14 in Duxbury. And Route 3 is slow in both directions for about 2 to 3 miles approaching Derby Street. Expressway is a 20-minute ride in each direction. Heading into downtown, Route 1A South has a crash just before the Sumner Tunnel. The right lane is taken. David Struffolino, WBZ Traffic on the Threes.
11: All right, right now, sunny and 78 degrees in the city. Looks like we're going to warm up to a high of 85 in Boston, 70s on the Cape. In the islands. A little cooler tomorrow, reaching about 70 in Boston, but Tuesday looking at possibly breaking a record with a high of 92.
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0: The big question when it comes to your retirement is, will I be okay? 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
7: Welcome back, everybody. This is Mark Rollett from South Shore Retirement Services here, as always, with Damon Latanzi. And, you know, we started the show talking about boats. Then we got into Google. And then I think we touched on AI a little bit.
8: You brought it up. I don't know how many of our clients are
7: I think a lot more than we're starting to use it.
8: Maybe so.
7: You know, today we're talking about the top retirement questions. And, you know, we do a lot of public speaking, obviously, these radio shows. And we get a lot of the same sort of questions. So we built presentations to answer the questions that people tend to be asking, because those are, you know, people sitting in a room who don't want to ask the question, then you address the concern that they have, and then maybe they leave with an idea around what they're going to, you know, what their plan of attack is for them. And if you haven't had a chance to

0: come out to us, or even if you have come to a presentation before and, you know, you might want to come again and see what new information is, because we constantly try to keep these as up to date as possible for what's relevant to the people that we're meeting. We have a number coming up. Two next week down at the Bay Point Waterfront in Quincy. That's on May 19th and May 21st, boats starting at 6:30. Then we have June 2nd and June 3rd. That again is, Then we have June 2nd and June 3rd. That's a Tuesday and Wednesday down at 71 West in Plymouth. It's the old Isaacs. Again, starts at 6:30. RetireSouthShore.com is the website. You can go to the events tab and register there, or you can call the office 781-725-5557 and register for one of those events. But I would encourage that.
1: Absolutely. Mark, let's switch gears, or maybe not switch gears, and talk about taxes, because one of the most common questions we get, which if you're out there listening, I think you'll be nodding your head, which is, what will my taxes be in retirement? You know, how much will I pay in taxes? Maybe you've heard this rule of thumb, which is, oh, when I retire, I'll be in a lower tax bracket. And that's true for some people, but we've found that more and more people are not in a lower tax bracket when they retire. And this sort of adage that they have heard their whole working lives is just not true. And that this idea of how do I pay less in taxes so that I can keep more of my money for myself and my family. Yeah, there's lots of strategies around it. But Mark, the whole title of our live workshop event is the IRS has a plan for your money. Do you? Because whether you have a plan or not, you either have the IRS plan or you have your own plan. You know, it's up to you to choose which one you think will put more money in your pocket, the IRS's or your own.
0: One of the things that I find really powerful when I'm meeting with people, and I'm sure you do the same thing, is let's simulate out not just how the portfolio should be designed potentially to give you the lifestyle and retirement that you're looking for, but what's the tax impact going to be, right? We're not giving tax advice. We're building out proactive tax strategies, and we use a lot of technology to be able to show someone, you know, this is what you're going to look like in retirement, almost like simulating a 1040 in the future to say, all right, you've done a fabulous job saving. You're going to have strong social security. This is how that's going to get taxed. You've been able to build a nest egg inside of your 401k when you go to withdraw X amount of money to do the things you want to do. This is how it's going to get taxed. This is how your pension gets taxed. Dividend income, qualified or not qualified dividends. And be able to show you like almost like a blueprint of what's going to potentially happen in the future. And if taxes go up, we can simulate that too. That gives people a much better understanding of not so much how much money they have, it's how much money they're going to get to keep, right? And to me, that is the critical thing in building out a plan for your money, is not how much you have, how much you get to keep and how much you get to use, and what you're going to do with those things becomes the more important kind of topic of conversation at that point.
1: Absolutely. And there are so many different elements of the tax code where there are opportunities. There's Roth conversions, for example. There's charitable gifting. There's tax loss harvesting in your brokerage account. There's withdrawing from the right account at the right time. There's managing your tax brackets. I mean, there's more than we can go into on the show, but we're not giving tax advice. We're not CPAs, right? I think we say that every week, but we are building long-term tax strategies because we all hope the stock market goes up every year. And when the market gives us a great return, we're like, amazing, I made 10% in the market. I feel so good. But then you made a 20% tax mistake and you sort of like shot yourself in the foot. So if you compare the, you know, market returns when they're good with tax strategies that will keep more of your money, now you've really start to got a plan in place that takes into account both things, because the market will not be good every year, right? There's going to be times where the market is down, and maybe your tax strategy, the money that you're saving by having one of using multiple of these strategies, will offset what the stock market's not giving you in some year.
0: Yeah. I mean, I think what our goal is with clients that we work with is to not disrupt their lives, to allow them to do the things that they want to do, to talk about the things that they don't think they can afford to do, see if that's feasible, and then build out a plan that complements that, right? Both from an investment perspective, tax strategy perspective, any of the knock-on effects, any of the what we would call blind spots that maybe they're not seeing, or maybe their existing advisors aren't seeing because it's not something that they focus in on, and no fault against them at all. I think it's really important when you're getting ready to start to either think about using your money or when you're getting ready to start to use your money, that you put yourself in a chair with the right team around you, right? People who help folks like yourselves do this on a daily basis and realize that it's a lot more than just about the money for many people that we talk to. It's things like, you know, the cost of Medicare, the cost of potentially if somebody were to get sick, you know, what happens if I can't help myself and make decisions for myself anymore? What do I do? Who do I trust? Who's the person that legally is able to come in and make these calls for me? And mapping that all out in a time of calm is the best time to do it. But unless it's addressed, we don't expect people to come into the office saying, these are the 9 things that I need to address, right? Because they would be doing it themselves if that right. were the case, right? So most of the time when people come here into the office, I'm like, what brings you in today, right? What is it that maybe is keeping you awake at night? What right. is the thing that you're constantly thinking, have I addressed that? I'm not 100% sure, or I don't really take the, you know, the first answer I got from the people who've been helping me build it as you know, what it actually should be. And it just doesn't sit right with me and having those conversations.
1: Right. Because at the end of the day, Mark, and you know, you say this a lot, you know, all these strategies and, you know, tax strategies, investment plans, it's a way for you to have the best retirement that you can, that you deserve, right? Reduce the stress, reduce the anxiety, reduce the uncertainty so that you can be present in all those important moments. You know, you're on a cruise around the Mediterranean, but you're looking at your phone because the stock market's down. You're at your grandkids' softball game, your granddaughter's softball game, and you're worried because, you know, your tax bill was big last week. Like, that is not a way to live in retirement. So let's try to get that those negative feelings down so that we can maximize the positive and enjoy retirement. I mean, it's a lot of work that you put into getting to retirement, getting through retirement, and you just want it to be the best that it can be. And all these things that we do and talk about are really, at the end of the day, a way to help people do that.
0: Really well said. Let's take a break, folks. We'll be right back in just a couple of minutes after this short break.

0: 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Traffic and weather together. Here's the Subaru Retailers of New England all-wheel drive traffic on the threes. And David, where are you starting at 11:43?
1: 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The Pike West has a disabled vehicle to watch out for about a mile before the service plaza in Charlton. And before this, slow for about 6 miles getting out past Route 290. On the Pike East, watch out for a bumper on the road across from the Framingham Service Plaza. 495 North is jammed from Route 62 to a crash by Route 117. North of the city, 95-128 South has a disabled vehicle before Salem Street, and it's slow on the northbound side from Wynn Street to Route 28. 93 South slow Route 38 to the Zakin Bridge. Route 1 South has delays around the beginning and around the end of the Tobin Bridge. Route 1A South has a crash in the right lane at the entrance of the Sumner Tunnel. To the south, the WBZ phone for 617-701-1030 tells us there's a disabled motorcycle on the expressway south before the Braintree split. A 20-minute ride for each direction of the expressway. 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
4: Welcome back. 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Hopefully you're getting in the swing of spring, as it were, to coin a little bit of a rhyming phrase there. Hopefully the weather will cooperate and whatever it is that you want to do outside, you know, go for walks, play golf, play pickleball, go on your boat, which is something we both like to do, yes. Play tennis, you know, just make that transition. It was a tough winter, man. It was really tough. And I think most of us are just sort of itching to have spring be the best it can. It sometimes isn't here in New England, but hopefully now we're turning a corner and we can all be outside more, because I think it just makes for a happier state when we can be outdoors doing all the things that we want to do.
5: Well, I certainly like seeing you smiling on a Monday morning after being out in the boat for several hours over the weekend. Yeah, I think everyone wants that, right? I mean, the seasons here can be fairly cruel and very different to each other. So hopefully this spring and summer end up being one of those ones that we talk about over time. And, you know, for a lot of the people that we work with, especially if this year, if they've just retired, to go into that just frozen tundra that we had for a couple of months, that was a challenge for a lot of folks. Yeah. You know, today we're talking about what are the biggest retirement questions people have. And I think most people would do the same thing when they start thinking about retirement. They open up their computer and they sit down and they type in questions, right? Can I retire at 62? Where do I start? What might I have missed? And risk becomes a big question, right? Am I taking too much risk? Mm-hmm. That's what people start looking at. And again, to go back to an earlier part of the show, you talk about rules of thumb, and the rule of thumb tends to be that people, as you get closer to retirement, you should get more conservative with your investments. That may or may not be correct, depending on your particular situation. But I've had hundreds and hundreds of conversations with people over the years. And when we start talking about retirement, the first thing that they generally say is, am I going to be okay? Am I going to have enough money to do the things that I want to do? And is my investment portfolio aligned with what I'm trying to do? And that's a huge starting point, right? And it's a very important starting point. But one of the things that we talk about, and we talk about it at the live events, is that I don't really think that stock market risk is the biggest risk that pre and, you know, just starting to retire people are going to actually face. It's a much bigger risk in I think our opinion that they're going to face.
4: I think you raise a good point, Mark. I mean, stock market volatility is scary and it can be impactful, but if you have a proper investment plan, and we cover this at our live events, which is, you know, bucketing out your money and having an intentional plan, meaning you've built your investment plan for the stage of life that you're in, not for the stage of life that you were in, but the one that you are in now. And if you do that, yeah, the market's going to go down, right? Nobody can control or avoid that, because otherwise, if you're not having some of the downs, you won't get any of the ups. But your point is well taken, because legislative risk, which is just a way of saying that our friends in Washington have changed the rules of the game. They've changed the tax rules. They've changed the savings rules. They've changed the withdrawal rules. Those are much harder to account for, because you know, you don't know what they're going to be. And usually it's a way to try to raise money for the governor through government through taxes. And
6: yeah, I mean, you're absolutely right, Damon. I mean, you can build a really substantial nest egg, and we've seen lots of people who've done that, and you don't have to be part of the market. The market will go down and come back up till the end of time, right? I mean, that's the way it is, but you don't have to be part of that. But when you don't get to be part of decisions that are getting made back, you know, in back rooms or in offices in DC, and you don't get to see or hear or have really a say on how they're going to change taxation rules, distribution rules, transferring assets from one generation to the next, the rules around that. And you don't have a say on how they're going to do it, but you've spent 30 or more years putting money into an account that has been insulated from taxes, but has or had rules that you were aware of when you started accumulating money as to how you take it out. And then they change the game. That's a difficult thing to deal with, but it's also something that is planable, right? You can plan for those changes going forward.
4: Right. And that, I mean, a plan is not something that you stick in the drawer like, oh, did the plan. The plan is a living, breathing, you know, document. The plan has to live alongside of you, because your own life will change, right? Things will happen. You want to make sure that you're flexible enough. Your plan is flexible enough to account for some of those changes, which is why when we're building plans, we're trying to stress test them, make sure that, hey, what if taxes go up 20% or 30%? Are you going to be okay? What if this changes or that changes? Not just if the stock market goes down. I mean, that's actually very easy to model. Like, hey, let's assume the market went down 20%. And what is the impact on you? Okay, you're fine. Check. But it's harder to model. Well, what if Congress completely rewires the rules around things, but it still can be worked through? You just have to have a plan around it.
6: Yeah, I mean, legislative changes, tax rule changes tend to be much more permanent, right? They tend to last for an awful lot longer time than maybe a downturn in the market. Now, in recent times, we've seen downturns that have rebounded much, much quicker.
4: Within a couple of weeks sometimes,
6: yes.
4: Right?
6: But let's not get away from, you know, the market could go down and stay down for a number of years, but it tends not to stay down for 15 or 20 years right. In a row.
4: Right.
6: But taxes could go up and stay up for 20, 25 years in a row. And that could have a huge impact on you if you don't proactively get ahead of it.
4: Right. So folks, give us a call. 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Our phone number is 781-725-5557, right? 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When we come back, let's try to wrap up today's show. We'll recap the key points and hopefully give you some parting wisdom, take with you on your Sunday. 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
0: Time once again for traffic and weather together. Here's the Subaru Retailers of New England all-wheel drive traffic on the 30s. And David, where are you starting this time?
1: Sherry, around the downtown area, we've been seeing some additional company around here. The BU commencement ceremony beginning in a little bit more than an hour, not helping things. 93 South is slow, Route 38 to the Zakin Bridge. Route 1 South has delays around the beginning and at the end of the Tobin Bridge. Route 1A South is backed up getting past a crash in the right lane at the entrance to the Sumner Tunnel. Spotty delays on the Mass Pike East in Framingham and Natick. Pike West is slow for most of 6 miles getting past Route 290, and then a disabled vehicle to watch out for about a mile before the service plaza in Charlton. North of the city, 95-128 South has a disabled vehicle before Salem Street and slow northbound from Wynn Street to Route 28. South of the city, the expressway south has a disabled motorcycle before the Braintree split. It's an 18-minute ride either way on the expressway. Route 3 is slow for 2 to 3 miles in each direction approaching Derby Street and a little more than a 2-mile backup on Route 6 West approaching the Sagamore Bridge. David Struffolino, WBZ Traffic on the threes.
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0: Right now it's mostly sunny, 78 in Boston. Today's high, 85 in the city.
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6: Welcome back, everybody. This is Mark Rolette and Damon Lattanzi. Hope today's show was informative to you. Maybe some of the questions that we talked about that are highly Googled, right? They're really up there on the Google list of retirement questions that people ask. Maybe they were the questions that you were asking, right? Can I retire at 62? When should I take Social Security? How much of my money can I take out on an ongoing basis and not worry about running out of money? And what are the tax implications going to be to all of these? Maybe those are your questions, but maybe you have some questions that we didn't address, right? The show is only as long as it is, but there's so many different questions that people have, unique situations that people have, and we want to be able to help you address those, see if you're going to be impacted in a way that you should make a change, or if you're not going to be impacted in a way that you don't need to make any sort of change, and give you that kind of confidence to go off into your retirement years, enjoying the retirement years, not worrying about any of these questions that you didn't ask.
4: Absolutely. You know, one of the great things about doing this for as long as we have and being in this space that we've been in, I think it's been your entire career and it's been my entire career as well, is there's not much we haven't been asked, right? It's rare that someone asks us a question and it's the first time we've ever heard it. Whatever your situation is, whatever your question is, likely we've had someone else ask us that. We've helped someone else work through whatever that thing is or that question or that concern that you have, because just coming back to what we talked about earlier, you want retirement to be the most enjoyable that it can be. And the stresses of life, the constant stream of bad news, that static that is thrown at us all the time, man, that can really wear you down. And at a time in your life when you're trying to put the stress behind, like, yeah, I worked for 40 years at this job. The last five, I had this horrible boss, but I grounded out to save to get to this point. You know, you deserve to have your questions answered. You deserve to feel good and confident about what you've spent 30 or 40 years building, and to make that retirement journey, right? Retirement's not a destination, it's a journey. You get to a point where you can retire, but now you're just starting a whole nother journey all over again. It could be another 30 years, just making sure that that's the best it can be.
6: There's so many questions that people have. The good news is that all those questions are solvable, but it takes a plan, not a guess. You don't want to wing it. You know, people work really, really hard for their money, and our job is to help them formulate a plan that they feel confident enough that their money is able to then now work for them and give them the lifestyle that they want without the stresses and worries and things that are keeping them awake at night, that maybe asking that question would have alleviated 2 sleepless nights on a weekend. Folks, thank you so much for listening. Thank you, as always, for listening every week. We really appreciate it. It's really nice to meet people at these live events, and they tell us, oh, I've been listening to you on the radio for the last 8 months or last year. Really, really gratifying. I'm glad it's working. I'm glad people are getting good information from it. Take care. Have a great rest of your day, and we'll speak to you same time, same place next week.
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9: 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Be sure to consult with a qualified tax advisor before making any decisions about your IRA. 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Increased taxable income from the Roth IRA conversion may have several consequences. Be sure to consult with a qualified tax advisor before making any decisions regarding your IRA. 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The information and opinions contained herein provided by third parties have been obtained from sources believed to be reliable, but accuracy and completeness cannot be guaranteed by Rowlett and Associates, LLC DBA, South Shore Retirement Services. 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
0: Sunny and 78 degrees. Hello and thanks for being with us on this Sunday afternoon, May 17th. I'm Sherry Small. Here's what's happening. All right, we are still in the thick of spring, but it's already feeling like summer out there today.
12: It's going to be quite warm with a high

0: of 85, although it is going to stay in the 70s for the Cape and Islands. Tonight will be clear to partly cloudy with a low of 57.
1: And that's AccuWeather meteorologist Heather Zehr. Soak up that sun. Things are going to cool down just a bit this week. The full forecast is coming up. All right, to news now. Gloucester comes together for a day of music mixed with heavy hearts. Here's WBC's Drew Mulholland with that.
2: Today at The Cut in Gloucester, it is the Lillie Jean Benefit Concert. Music all day, literally. It starts early and goes until 9 p.m. tonight.
3: So long, so long.
2: All the proceeds go into the families of the seven lives lost when the Lillie Jean fishing vessel went down 25 miles off Cape Ann on January 30th. Tom O'Grady, managing director at The Cut, says you can walk up today and try to get a ticket at the door, but they are close to capacity right now.
4: We're getting close. It's kind of festival styles. If there are some left, you can buy a ticket at the door, but I would say you go to www.thecutlive.com. You can buy a ticket there. It's only $20. And again, all that goes back to the families.
2: 19 musicians in all today. Again, music until 9 p.m. tonight. It's all for the Lillie Jean families, the Lillie Jean Benefit Concert at The Cut in Gloucester. Drew Mulholland, WBC, Boston's News Radio.
3: I listen to the whistle whine till it's long gone, long.
1: It's day two of the Long Island Railroad strike. CBS's John Diaz has more from outside New York's Penn Station.
5: It has activated its contingency plan, which includes recommended subway stations as passenger drop-off points to get into the city. But if you don't have a ride, there will be limited free shuttle buses from several Long Island train stations to subway connections in Queens. You got Bayshore, Hicksville, Mineola, and Lakeview. Those will be going to Howard Beach, JFK Airport, then Ronkonkoma and Huntington to Jamaica, 179th Street.
1: And there's been no word from the MTA or unions about when negotiations will pick up. An investigation is underway in Lakeville after a pipe bomb is discovered. Lakeville police say someone notified them yesterday afternoon that they found what looked like a pipe bomb on the edge of Egger Bog Pond. That's off of Highland Road. Police called the state police bomb squad in, who confirmed that it was, in fact, a PVC pipe bomb. They were able to safely dispose of it. Lakeville police are investigating. They're asking anyone with any information on this to give their detective division a call. All right, a classic arcade game is experiencing a resurgence. We'll have more on that, but first, let's check your ride. Traffic and weather together. We check it every 10 minutes. Here's the Subaru Retailers of New England all-wheel drive. Traffic on the threes. And David, where are the slowdowns now into the noon hour?
6: North of the city, Sherry, we have a crash on 93 South before Route 133. The left lane is taken for a crash in the median. Brake lights begin after River Road in Andover. 95, 128 South has a disabled vehicle before Salem Street, and the northbound side is slow from Route 38 to Route 28. 93 South is slow, Sullivan Square to the Zakin Bridge. Route 1 South hits the brakes after the end of the Tobin Bridge and delays a lot of the way in on the lever connector down ramp. It's jammed on Soldiers Field Road and Storrow Drive East, approaching BU because of their commencement ceremonies beginning in just under an hour. Route 1A South has a crash being cleared from the right lane at the entrance of the Sumner Tunnel. Looks like this has been sending folks over to the Ted Williams Tunnel West to get around that. The Ted West is backed up under Boston Harbor. The expressway is an 18-minute ride in each direction between Braintree and Boston. On the South Shore, backed up about 3 miles in each direction of Route 3 approaching Derby Street. The Mass Pike West is slow for about 6 miles getting by Route 290. David Struffolino, WBZ, traffic on the threes.
1: Thank you. And now the four-day WBC AccuWeather forecast this afternoon. Sunny and very warm, reaching a high of 85 in Boston, 70s on the Cape and the Islands. We're dropping down to an overnight low of 57, clear to partly cloudy skies. Tomorrow, not as warm. We'll see a mix of sun and clouds. Highs bumping to near 70, mid to upper 70s for some of those inland suburbs, but then back up to a high of 92 on Tuesday. That could break a record of 90 degrees that was set back in 2017. And then Wednesday, still hot with sunshine, more afternoon clouds, even an afternoon thunderstorm, high of 91. Right now, sunny and 78 in Boston. Production on season 4 of The White Lotus is underway.
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8: From Maui to Sicily to Thailand and now to the French Riviera.
9: Sounds great.
8: Show producers say the Cannes Film Festival will be part of the new story. But this year's festival has been underway since last week with no sign of the production yet. One big difference this season, there will be two White Lotus resorts with hotels in Saint-Tropez and Cannes taking on the White Lotus identity, the lavishly luxurious setting for delicious dysfunction and sexy secrets, life and death.
7: At the end of the week, you will be an entirely different person.
8: But you'll have to wait to early 2027 for all that. Michael Toscano, CBS News.
1: All right, pinball looks to be making a comeback.
9: Pacific Pinball Museum President Larry Zartarian says more players are coming back to pinball. Decades after what many consider the golden age of the game, from the 1940s to the 1960s, he thinks the game's appeal came from its availability.
10: They were just about everywhere. I mean, they were at bus stops, laundromats, grocery stores, drug stores.
9: That is until the rise of video games in the 1980s.
10: In 1980 through 82, the video game industry took in more quarters than the city of Las Vegas.
9: Now, he says there are 10 companies producing pinball machines, making their way back, bars and restaurants.
1: And that's CBS's Charlie LaPastora reporting. The global pinball machines market size is projected to be valued at $90 million this year. All right, what does a self-driving car do during its downtime? One Georgia community found out.
11: Residents of a neighborhood in northeast Atlanta are complaining.
12: It's almost every little cul-de-sac around our area, so I think it's a real problem.
11: After reporting dozens of Waymo robo-taxis flooding onto their residential streets, often without any passengers on board.
12: We had 50 cars that came through between 6 and 7.
11: And that has sparked safety concerns.
12: We're families, we have small kids, we have animals and pets, we've got kids getting on the bus in the mornings, and it just doesn't feel safe to have that traffic.
11: Mike DeBus, ABC News.
1: And in a statement, Waymo says that it has already addressed this routing behavior. Time now for Bloomberg Business News.
13: Facility is a 5-megawatt solar facility currently hosting 10 mama cows and their calves.
14: Lauren Schellenberger is vice president of regenerative energy and agrivoltaics at Silicon Ranch near Nashville, Tennessee. Agrivoltaics is when farmers use land for both agriculture, like cattle or crops, and solar power generation. Rangeland scientist Anna Claire Monlazun tells the Associated Press they're finding real benefits.
15: Less moisture is leaving the soil. That could mean things like we need less irrigation or we are more drought tolerant.
14: Agrivoltaics has been used successfully with sheep farming, but it turns out cows can graze under those panels too. Lauren Schellenberger.
13: And there's a real opportunity to improve land and soil over time that will pay dividends to the landowner.
14: Advocates say this could also meet soaring electricity demand without contributing to climate change and help farmers make extra income while they keep their land in production. I'm Amy Morris, Bloomberg Business on WBZ, Boston's News Radio.
1: Coming up, the World Health Organization is closely watching an Ebola outbreak. That plus a suspicious fire is under investigation in Attleboro. Those stories and all your headlines. Sports, traffic, and weather. Stick around. It's next.
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4: After a couple of dramatic finishes Friday and Saturday, the Red Sox and the Atlanta Braves will settle their interleague series with Sunday's rubber match. Brian Baio will have the ball for the finale. The right-hander expected to make the actual start after following an opener in his last two outings. Right-hander Grant Holmes will go for Atlanta. He's 0-1 in two career starts against Boston with a 3.86 ERA. Today's the final round of the PGA Championship, and it is wide open. Alex Smalley is your leader. He is at 6-under for the tourney. There are five golfers that are two strokes back, and six more that are three off the pace heading into today's final round. Aaron Rye, John Rahm, Ludvig Hebert, Matty Schmid, and Nick Taylor are all two off the pace. Seth Everett, WBZ, Boston's News Radio.
5: Time once again for traffic and weather together. 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Traffic on the threes. And here's David Streffolino. Hi, David.
6: Hi, Sherry. Some issues north of the city. 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It's about 9 minutes to get through this. 128 South has a crash at Endicott Street. This is jammed from Route 35. And then on the brakes from before Route 1 to a disabled vehicle before Salem Street. Northbound is slow, Route 38 to Route 28, followed by a few taps of the brakes in Wakefield and Linfield. 93 South is slow, Assembly Square to the Zakin Bridge. Route 1 South hits the brakes after City Square and delays a lot of the way in on the lever connector down ramp. Storrow Drive East is on the brakes around BU because of their commencement beginning at 1 o'clock. The Ted Williams Tunnel West is backed up under Boston Harbor, and then the Mass Pike West is slow from Route 146 past 290. The Pike East is slow Route 16 past the supermarket overpass, and on the expressway it's about 18 minutes in each direction between Braintree and Boston. 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
5: Thanks, David. And now the four-day WBZ AccuWeather forecast. Sunny, very warm this morning. A high of 85 in the city, 70s on the Cape and the Islands. Tomorrow, a little cooler. A high of just 69 in Boston. Mid to upper 70s for some of the inland suburbs. But back up again to a high of 92 on Tuesday. That could break a record of 90 degrees that was set back in 2017. Wednesday, still hot, sun, and more afternoon clouds, even an afternoon thunderstorm, but highs reaching about 91 in Boston. In the city right now, it's sunny and 80 degrees.
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5: Hello and good Sunday afternoon. It's May 17th. I'm Sherry Small. Here are the five things you need to know at 12:15. A benefit concert is underway in Gloucester today to benefit the families of the crew of the Lily Jean. Police in Lakeville investigating a pipe bomb that was found on the edge of a pond Saturday afternoon. Union workers at the Long Island Railroad on strike for a second day, impacting the nation's busiest commuter rail system. Napoleon Solo wins the 151st Preakness Stakes, the second leg of horse racing's Triple Crown. And authorities investigating a suspicious fire in Attleboro.
7: Attleboro firefighters say they responded.

0: responded to a dumpster fire at a car dealership on Washington Street just after midnight Saturday morning. Once crews arrived, they found two vehicles fully engulfed in flames. Crews were able to extinguish the flames quickly before it spread to other cars, but say it appeared to be suspicious. Attleboro Fire Investigation Unit was called. The investigation is still in its early stages. Nobody was injured. Emma Friedman, WBZ Boston's News Radio.
1: Authorities in Connecticut make dozens of arrests while investigating a large-scale cockfighting event. This happened yesterday afternoon at a dormant quarry off Mountain Spring Road in Tallinn, Connecticut. The Tallinn town manager, Brian Foley, says police arrested about 50 or so people and also recovered significant evidence, including hundreds of birds. Those arrested are facing animal cruelty charges. All right, there are still questions surrounding the sale of American weapons to Taiwan. President Trump told Fox News on Friday after his summit with Chinese President Xi Jinping that the arms deal is a very good negotiating chip in the U.S.'s relationship with China. ABC's Britt Clenett reports.
2: Taiwan's presidential office, meanwhile, said the U.S. policy towards Taiwan remains the same, saying the U.S. is bound by law to provide it with weapons and that the defense helps deter against regional threats. Trump has yet to approve a $14 billion arms package for Taiwan, causing worry there that Trump is considering making a deal with Xi as a way to kind of get China to force Iran's hand and reopen the Strait of Hormuz. Meanwhile, days after Trump's visit, it's been confirmed that on Tuesday, Xi will host Russian President Vladimir Putin. The Kremlin said Putin watched Trump's visit here very closely.
1: And President Trump has also warned Taiwan against formally declaring independence from Beijing. The Justice Department is finalizing a deal to establish a nearly $2 billion fund to finance payouts to President Trump's political allies who claim that they were wronged by the government under the Biden administration. That is the proposal to settle the president's $10 billion lawsuit against the IRS.
3: The judgment fund was set up by Congress in the 1960s for the purpose of paying actual court judgments against the United States. If somebody, say, a member of the armed services is injured by a military doctor and they bring a lawsuit and a judgment is entered against the U.S., that can be paid, or they could settle a case like that with a valid cause of action. This, of course, is a political grievance fund.
1: And that's Maryland Democratic Congressman Jamie Raskin on ABC's This Week. Raskin also calls the fund illegal and unconstitutional. The World Health Organization has declared an Ebola outbreak in the Democratic Republic of Congo as a public health emergency of international concern. More than 300 suspected cases and nearly 90 deaths have been recorded so far.
4: Not as high as what we've seen with other Ebola virus outbreaks, with other Ebola virus species, but it's the extraordinary number of cases that we've seen in such a short period of time. So there's a real need right now to figure out how many people have been not diagnosed yet, how far the virus has reached, and how quickly this can get contained.
1: And that's Jason Kierdrechuk. He is a virologist who has worked in the DRC. The outbreak started in April, but slow detection delayed the response. Some trailblazing members of the Asian American community are being honored this coming week in Boston.
5: When you visit the Embrace statue on Boston Common, you're going to find it surrounded by tiles with names etched in them. And if you take a closer look, you'll notice they're permanent markers to icons in the city who may not be as well known. One of them is Harry Hom Dow. He was the first Chinese American to be admitted to the Massachusetts bar. But here in Boston, he was known as a civil rights leader and somebody who always put the underserved first.
6: He walked with Martin Luther King when he was here. He's a great partner with Mel King. He really dig deep into the work in the South End area to support the everyday people.
5: That is Suzanne Lee, the president emeritus of the Chinese Progressive Association. And on Thursday, she's one of the seven people being honored in the first ever Harry Hom Dow Carry It Forward program. Embrace Boston president and CEO Imari Paris Jeffries says this special event for AAPI month is all about
7: illuminating his legacy by raising up some icons and leaders and visionaries during AAPI month.
5: For Lee's part, decades ago, during the busing crisis in Boston, she was a major player in organizing the 1975 Chinatown school boycott. She says many of the lessons learned then still apply today for the Asian American community.
6: That fight came about as people coming together and say, this is how we address inequality. We've done it before and we need to do it again. that we cannot be complacent.
5: Nicole Davis, WBZ, Boston's News Radio.
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11: Hello, I'm Robert Smigel. 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
1: Time once again to check traffic and weather together. As always, we start off with the Subaru Retailers of New England all-wheel drive traffic on the threes. And David, how are things looking at 1223?
13: We have a couple of tricky spots north of the city, Sherry. 128 South has a crash at Endicott Street. Vehicle completely facing the wrong direction here. It's jammed from Route 35. And 128-95 North is slow, Route 38 to Salem Street. 93 South has been on the brakes before River Road to a crash that's been taking the left lane before Route 133. It's been a 10-minute delay to get through this, but this crash has just been cleared. Beyond this, it's slow on 93 South from Assembly Square to the Zakin Bridge. Route 1 South is slow after City Square to 93 in the Lever Connector. Lever Connector down ramp has delays much of the way on to Storrow Drive. The Ted Williams Tunnel West has been backed up under Boston Harbor, and then on the Mass Pike West, it's slow Route 146 past 290. Pike East has pockets of congestion around Route 16 past the supermarket overpass and then delays through downtown. Expressway North is slow from Granite Ave to Columbia Road. Southbound is busy around the gas tank. 24 North bogs down approaching 93. 93 North is slow getting by Route 24. Route 6 West is backed up about 2.5 miles approaching the Sagamore Bridge. Then Route 3 North is slow Route 53 past Derby Street and from Route 18 to Union Street. The T has delays on the Orange Line. David Struffolino, WBZ traffic on the threes.
1: And now the 4-day WBZ AccuWeather forecast. This brought to us by Longhorn.
14: This afternoon is going to be quite warm. We'll have plenty of sunshine with a high of 85. It'll stay in the 70s, though, for the Cape and Islands. Clear to partly cloudy with a low of 57 tonight. And then tomorrow is a much cooler day. We'll have sun and some clouds. The high will be 69 with mid to upper 70s for some inland suburbs. Turning hotter for most areas on Tuesday with a breeze. Sun will mix with high clouds and we'll have a high temperature of 92. That'll break the record of 90 from 2017. Only the Cape and Islands stay much cooler with highs in the 60s to mid 70s. An afternoon thunderstorm chance is moving in for Wednesday. It's still hot though with sun, some afternoon clouds, and a record tying high of 91. This is AccuWeather meteorologist Heather Zayer, WBZ, Boston's News Radio.
1: It's 76 in Pittsfield, up in, over in Springfield, I should say, 84 degrees. Worcester, 77. In Nashua, New Hampshire, we have 81 degrees. On the North Shore, averaging about 79 degrees. 81 is the average on the South Shore. Looks like we're averaging about 82 on the Cape. In the city right now, mostly sunny 80 degrees.
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17: This is the WBZ Book Club. Jordan Rich with you. And as you may know, Boston holds a lot of records, including presenting the first underground subway system. We beat New York City to the punch in the late 1890s. A book that tells us a whole lot more is Boston in Transit, Mapping the History of Public Transportation in the Hub by Stephen Bochet. Along with a neat collection of maps and the complete history of the modes of transportation in Boston, the author talks about Boston's first ferry boats, making it a lot easier to get around Boston Harbor. From horse-drawn carriages and coaches to horse-drawn railways, and ultimately the electric streetcar networks. Complete with timetables, tickets, guidebooks, pamphlets, and more, this is a practical history, something you can enjoy reading on the T or anytime. There are likely several reasons why Boston was once dubbed the hub of the universe. Our advancements in transportation should certainly count for one of them. Boston in Transit, Mapping the History of Public Transportation in the Hub by Stephen Bochet. And that's the Book Club, WBZ, Boston's News Radio.
1: All right, next weekend is the unofficial start of summer, Memorial Day week, and it's also the starting line for travel and vacations. WBZ's Ben Parker is taking the Cape's temperature.
18: It's the same thing every year. Lots of optimism as lots of people plan to travel over the canal for fun in the sun on Cape Cod.
19: We're feeling pretty good. You know, the occupancy trends are up in July and August, so we think we're going to have a summer a lot like we had last year, which is pretty strong.
18: Paul Nedzwicki is the chief executive officer at the Cape Cod Chamber. Lots of events off Cape, like the World Cup, could play very nicely to added visitors.
19: International travel will be up for the World Cup, and international travelers tend to stay longer, so we are expecting that we'll see some come down for the weekend.
18: Always hopeful that the weather will be nice, but if there's a hiccup, no worries.
19: We do have a lot of other things to do, increasingly so when it does rain down here on the Cape. We've got a new indoor pickleball facility that just opened with indoor driving ranges in Mashpee. We've got Mashpee Commons. There's still a lot to do when it rains.
18: And bring your sunscreen for the days when you're laying on the beach. Ben Parker, WBZ, Boston's News Radio.
1: Coming up, police investigating an overnight shooting in Dorchester. 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
1: A couple clouds with still mostly sunny skies. 80 degrees in Boston right now at 12:30 on this Sunday afternoon. Hello, as always, thanks for tuning in. I'm Sherry Swall. Here's what's happening in news. An investigation is underway after an overnight shooting in Dorchester. Police say it happened at about 12:30 in the morning. Officers were called to Talbot Avenue after getting reports of people shot in the area. Investigators say two people were shot, then transported themselves to the hospital. So far, their condition is unknown. Police have not said if any arrests have been made. President Trump-backed candidate, a President Trump-backed candidate in Louisiana, gets a big primary win. Republican Congresswoman Julia Letlow beat incumbent Senator Bill Cassidy yesterday to advance to a runoff in the Louisiana state primary.
0: Tuesday, you have primaries in Alabama, Idaho, Oregon, and Pennsylvania. In Georgia, those primaries include a crowded Republican field for Senate and governor. And in Kentucky, Representative Thomas Massey, who's been an outspoken critic of the president, will face off in a primary with Trump-endorsed Ed Gowrine. And overnight, President Trump repeated his calls for Kentuckians to vote Massey out, calling him the worst and most unreliable Republican congressman in the history of our country.
1: That's ABC's Alex Prochet there. Louisiana State Treasurer John Fleming also advanced to the runoff. There were rallies around the country held yesterday, including here in the Boston area, to support voting rights.
2: They gathered on Boston Common next to the Embrace sculpture to rally in solidarity with citizens in other states being denied their voting rights.
3: We're standing in solidarity with our black and brown neighbors in the South and all over the country whose voting rights and political power has been stripped away by a corrupt Supreme Court, corrupt Congress, and corrupt White House.
2: Tracy Spruce is with the True North Action Alliance of Boston.
3: We want people to know they need to check their voter registration status well ahead of the primaries and midterms this fall because people get kicked off the voter rolls all the time.
2: Rally sponsors called for support for same-day voter registration in Massachusetts, an initiative petition that needs signature support to get on the ballot. On Boston Common, Mike Macklem, WBZ, Boston's News Radio.
1: Coming up, a decisive win for a returning MMA fighter. 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

0: 12:33.
1: On the North Shore, Sherry, we've had a difficult ride here with what's left of a crash being cleared on 128 South. At jammed on 128 South from Route 62 to this crash at Endicott Street. It's been a 17-minute delay here, and busy on 128 95 in both directions between Woburn and Linfield. 93 South is slow heading into downtown from Assembly Square to the Zakin Bridge, and delays a lot of the way in on the Lever Connector down ramp heading on to Storo Drive. The expressway north is slow Granite Ave past Columbia Road, and then delays through the O'Neill Tunnel to Storo Drive. Southbound expressway is slow from about the Boston Street overpass to the gas tank. In West Roxbury, there's a bad crash involving a motorcycle. VFW Parkway is closed by Corey Street. 95 North, heavy and slow, approaching 93. 24 North bogs down around 93. And 93 North has spotty delays between 95 and Route 28. Route 6 West is backed up a couple miles, approaching the Sagamore Bridge. And delays on Route 3 North, Route 53 past Derby Street, and Route 18 to Union Street. Also delays on Route 3 South approaching Derby Street. Mass Pike West is slow, Route 146 past 290. David Struffolino, WBZ traffic on the threes.
0: And now the 4-day WBZ AccuWeather forecast for the rest of the afternoon. It's a warm one and a sunny day as well. We'll see a high of 85 in the city. For the Cape and the Islands, it'll stay in the 70s. And then tomorrow, a little cooler, well, much cooler, actually, a high of 69 in Boston. Still pleasant, mid to upper 70s for some of the inland suburbs, a mix of sun and clouds. But Tuesday, we spike the high back up to 92. If we do reach that, it will break the record of 90 degrees that was set in 2017. Much cooler on the Cape and the Islands on Tuesday with 60s to mid 70s. Wednesday, still hot, sunshine, some afternoon clouds, possibly even an afternoon thunderstorm, but the high once again over the 90 degree mark. Mostly sunny and 80 degrees right now in Boston. A legendary fighter makes a statement in her return to the MMA.
2: Last night was the first fight in nearly a decade for UFC Hall of Famer Ronda Rousey.
3: Are you ready? Are you ready? Let's get it on!
2: 17 seconds later, it was over.
4: Rousey looking for the arm, and already the arm, it's over! Mamma mia! It is just incredible! The most devastating finish in MMA history, and Ronda Rousey just took another arm hostage, and just like that, it's over.
2: The call on Netflix, Rousey went right after her opponent, Gina Carano, who tapped out immediately after being taken down and locked into Rousey's signature armbar. Both fighters are heralded as trailblazers in the MMA world. They shared smiles and a hug as soon as the fight was over. Jeremy Russ, WBZ, Boston's News Radio.
0: Researchers at Trinity College Dublin in Ireland have uncovered the oldest surviving English poem. The poem is called Cædemon's Hymn and was written in Old English in the 7th century. It appears within a Latin text that was found in Rome's public library. One of the researchers who made the discovery considers the poem to be the start of English literature. A new watch causes quite the stir at the King of Prussia Mall outside Philadelphia. Here's CBS's Eva Anderson.
5: Hundreds hope to get their hands on a limited release Swatch watch. Cole Reichert arrived at 5:45 a.m.
6: More people started to come. More police officers started to come.
5: All of the commotion was over a collaboration between Swatch and luxury watchmaker Audemars Piguet, with watches priced starting around $400. Some of the watches are already reselling online for thousands above retail. Upper Merion police said people attempted to get inside the mall before opening.
7: One of you are going in.
5: Police say some people tried to break down doors, and one person was arrested on trespassing related charges.
0: No injuries were reported. Time now for Bloomberg.
8: Food companies have a big problem. 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Gone are the gravy-smothered TV dinners of the 1950s.
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8: Now these frozen entrees are getting a modern glow-up. These meals now prominently feature lean proteins and fiber-rich vegetables, with many of these meals made specifically for those on weight loss drugs. And GLP-1 usage is forcing food makers to rethink portion sizes. Around 12% of adults say they're currently on a GLP-1, and that number is expected to grow significantly in the coming years.
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0: A lacrosse game in Kingston is interrupted by a helicopter landing on the sports field. We'll have that along with all your headline sports, traffic, weather. Stick around. It's all next. 80 degrees and sunny in Boston.
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6: The Red Sox and Braves will settle their interleague series in a little less than an hour from now. Boston tied the series yesterday behind Wilson Contreras' two-out, two-run homer in the eighth. Aroldis Chapman stranded the bases loaded in the ninth for a save, earning Peyton Tolley a win after the left-hander tossed eight strong. Brian Bello will have the ball for the finale on Sunday. Grant Holmes will start for Atlanta, first pitch set for 1:35. Today's the final round of the PGA Championship. The leaders do not tee off until about 2:20 or 2:30. Alex Smalley has a two-stroke lead over Nick Taylor, Matty Schmid, Aaron Rye, Jon Rahm, Ludvig Hebert. Xander Schauffele and Rory McIlroy are just three back. It is wide open. Seth Everett, WBZ, Boston's News Radio.
7: Again for traffic and weather together. Here's the Subaru Retailers of New England all-wheel drive traffic on the threes. And how are things looking now, David?
8: We've had some company around the downtown area, Shari. 93 South slow from Assembly Square to the Zakin Bridge and delays much of the way in on the lever connector down ramp heading to Storrow Drive. The expressway north is slow, Granite Ave past Columbia Road, and delays through the O'Neill Tunnel north heading to Storrow Drive. Southbound expressway is slow from around Southampton Street towards the gas tank. South of the city, 95 north is heavy and slow approaching 93. 24 north has some company at times approaching 93, and Route 6 west is backed up from just about 2.5 miles approaching the Sagamore Bridge. And then on Route 3 North, delays from Route 53 past Derby Street and then Route 18 to Union Street. It's slow southbound approaching Derby Street as well. West of the city, the Mass Pike West is slow, Route 146 past 290. The Pike East is slow from Route 84 past the Charlton Service Plaza and then Route 16 past the supermarket overpass. 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David Struffolino, WBZ Traffic on the Threes.
7: Thanks, David. And now the four-day WBZ AccuWeather weather forecast. Mostly sunny and very warm for the rest of the afternoon. A high reaching 85 in the city, 70s on the Cape and the Islands. Tomorrow, much cooler. We'll see a mix of sun and clouds. Highs reaching 69 in Boston, mid to upper 70s for some of those inland areas. And then Tuesday, it's back up with the heat once again with a high of 92. That could break a record. Much cooler for the Cape and the Islands, 60s to mid 70s. Wednesday, still hot. Sun in the afternoon. Some clouds as well, even an afternoon thunderstorm. We could see a high, though, of 91 in Boston. Sunny and 80 degrees right now in the city.
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7: And a good Sunday afternoon. It's May 17th. I'm Sherry Small. Here are the five things you need to know at 12:45. Two people were shot overnight in Dorchester. So far, no word on any arrests. Gloucester hosts an all-day benefit concert to honor the victims of the Lily Jean fishing vessel. Authorities investigating a suspicious fire at a car dealership in Attleboro. Connecticut police arrest dozens as part of an investigation into a large-scale cockfighting event. And with a double fistful of pomp and circumstance, newly minted grads are being thrust into an unfairly wider world.
9: A sense of nerves is casting a pallor over graduation for this year's college seniors.
10: I'm a little nervous about the job market, but at the same time, I'm fortunate enough that I've done some internships in the past, so I'm trying to be optimistic.
9: Despite perfect weather for graduation, economic storm winds are making these newly minted BU grads a little leery. They say it's been an incredible challenge to find a job. A Gallup poll from last week says less than half of young Americans feel like it's a good time to be looking. They say even breaking through to a hiring manager has been Herculean.
11: People will go through like multiple interviews, might get an email back or like a will apply and not hear anything back.
12: I did probably send in 60 to 80 applications and interviewed with like a total of 3 companies.
9: And that's not even a bad ratio compared to some other grads I talked to. The sense of urgency to find a port in the storm meant some people were more willing to leave Boston and go just about anywhere for work.
13: But I'm really down for anywhere. Okay. Anywhere that'll offer me a job.
9: Kyle Schaffel, WBZ, Boston's News Radio.
14: A helicopter lands right in the middle of a high school sports game in Kingston. Here's WBC's Emma Friedman with that for us.
15: Around 200 people were at Lake Street Field at Silver Lake Regional High School in Kingston for a lacrosse game when police started clearing the area so a helicopter could land. A young man had gotten trapped under his car after rolling down an embankment on the north side of town. He was injured and needed to be flown to the hospital, so the med flight was directed to the nearest landing zone, which happened to be in the middle of that field. So while emergency responders worked to get the man out, police went to clear the field. Officials say some athletes helped to clear the area and get the space ready for landing. Kingston police say the landing went off without a hitch, and the patient was promptly taken to a Boston hospital where they're in stable condition. Police say many people at the game knew the victim, so it was a traumatic scene for those present. So they have resources available for anybody who wants to talk with somebody and process the trauma. Emma Friedman, WBZ, Boston's News Radio.
14: The high-profile trial against 45-year-old Alvin Campbell Jr. is set to begin in Suffolk Superior Court tomorrow. Prosecutors say that Campbell posed as an Uber driver outside Boston nightlife spots between 2017 and 2019, targeting intoxicated women leaving bars and concerts. They allege he lured 9 women into his SUV, sexually assaulted them, and in several cases, secretly recorded the attacks on his cell phone. Campbell insists the encounters were consensual and has pleaded not guilty. He is the older brother of Massachusetts Attorney General Andrea Joy Campbell. New York Governor Kathy Hochul is giving an update this afternoon on day 2 of the Long Island Railroad strike. Hochul says there is a plan in place to get workers where they need to be tomorrow, but is also asking people to work from home if they can.
16: It's impossible to fully replace LIRR service. So effective Monday, I'm asking that regular commuters who can work from home should. Please do so.
14: And the MTA and the unions have been negotiating for months on a new contract, but talks have stalled over the question of workers' salaries and healthcare premiums. No new negotiations have been scheduled. Tensions running high between China and Taiwan as President Trump considers whether to move forward with an arms sale to the self-ruling island. China considers Taiwan to be part of its territory, a claim that the U.S. acknowledges but does not support. Taiwan's ambassador to the U.S. describes to CBS's Face the Nation what is meant by Taiwan independence.
17: It means that Taiwan is independent from the Chinese aggression, from the PRC, actually. The formal name of my country is Republic of China. And we're not subordinate to the People's Republic of China in any way at all. And that's maintaining our sovereignty, our way of life, our democracy, our vibrant economy, our high-tech production.
14: Chinese President Xi Jinping called Taiwan the most important issue in China-U.S. relations during his summit with President Trump last week and warned that differences over Taiwan could lead to clashes or conflict. It's 12:50. Health officials are warning that an outbreak of Ebola could spread.
18: I'm Vicky Barker at the Foreign Desk in London. The World Health Organization has declared an Ebola outbreak in the Democratic Republic of Congo a public health emergency of global concern. Nearly 250 cases so far and at least 80 deaths. It's a rare strain of the virus for which no vaccine or treatment exists. There's already been one death in neighboring Uganda.
14: And the earliest known suspected case developed symptoms in April. It's 12:51. Stick with us. We'll check the roads and the weather. We do have potentially 90-degree temps on the way.
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7: Back to the roads. Here's the Subaru Retailers of New England all-wheel drive traffic on the threes. And David Augustus joining us now. Good afternoon, David.
22: Good afternoon, Sherry. Of course, the BU graduation just getting ready to start. We're seeing delays on both sides of Storrow Drive by BU. Also, that right lane blockage has the Mass Pike eastbound busy and slow just by Fenway. Behind this, a lot of people are getting off on the Pike East at that Newton Corner exit, so stay left to get by there. It is sluggish. We got a crash. This one is in Lexington on 95 North at Route 2. They've got the left lane blocked there. Also delayed on the lower deck to the Zakum South and into the O'Neill. The expressway south, some brake lights by Savin Hill. The northbound side slow by Neponset, then by Columbia Road and the tunnel. We're seeing a delay on both sides of Route 3 down by Derby Street in Hingham. The lower end of 95 North, brake lights in Canton, right before the merge with 93. Out to the west, looks like a report of a crash on Route 2 westbound. This is in Leominster by before Route 12, so we're seeing a delay out there. But around Worcester, it's okay. David Augustus, WBZ's traffic on the threes.
7: And now the four-day WBZ AccuWeather weather forecast brought to us by Longhorn.
23: Mostly sunny for this afternoon. It's going to be quite warm with a high of 85, although it is going to stay in the 70s for the Cape and Islands. Tonight will be clear to partly cloudy with a low of 57, and then it's much cooler tomorrow. Even though we'll have more sun than clouds, the high will be 69 degrees in the city and will reach the mid to upper 70s in some inland suburbs. Turning breezy and hot then for Tuesday. Sun and some high clouds. The high temperature will be 92, breaking the record of 90 from 2017. Again, it's going to be much cooler for the Cape and Islands with 60s to mid 70s for highs. Still hot on Wednesday with sun and some afternoon clouds. There'll even be an afternoon thunderstorm. The high will be 91, tying the record from 1996. I'm AccuWeather meteorologist Heather Zaire, WBZ, Boston's News Radio.
7: We have high 70s in western Mass, low 80s in central Mass. Up on the North Shore, we have 78 right now in Gloucester. South Shore, 83 in Plymouth, and it looks like we are averaging, it's running the gamut, anywhere from 68 to 89 along the Cape, depending where you are. So let's just call it an average of about 79 degrees. In the city right now, 80 degrees, sunny skies in Boston at 1255.
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25: The most important life-saving technology in your vehicle is also the most low-tech.
0: Today's vehicles have a lot of active safety technologies aimed at preventing fatalities and injuries. But National Highway Traffic Safety Administrator Jonathan Morrison says they all depend on you wearing your seatbelt.
1: Seatbelts have saved nearly 500,000 lives and prevented millions of serious injuries.
0: Morrison says statistics that show 91% of drivers using their seatbelts are misleading, with studies done at optimal times and not taking into account that there are some who are less likely to buckle up.
1: There is a persistent misconception that larger vehicles like pickup trucks are inherently safe enough to make seatbelts optional. The data provides otherwise.
0: Law enforcement nationwide has increased enforcement of mandatory seatbelt laws. With the Car Chronicles, I'm Jeff Gilbert, CBS News.
14: All right, comic book fans, listen up. Nominations have been announced for the Eisner Award.
2: Named after cartoonist Will Eisner, the Oscars for comic books started in 1988 as a way of celebrating comic book creators and their work. DC Comics received the most nominations this year at 26. Image Comics came in second with 21, and Fantagraphic slid into third with 14. Creator-conceived ideas won out this year, with the most nominated projects being Absolute Martian Manhunter and Absolute Batman from DC, as well as Assorted Crisis Events and Department of Truth from Image. The award ceremony is set for July 24th at the San Diego Comic-Con. Jer Brosnan, WBZ, Boston's News Radio.
14: Coming up, the Long Island Railroad strike continues for a second day. We'll have that and all your headlines straight ahead. Stick with us.
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4: Hello, and thanks for being with us on this Sunday afternoon. It's May 17th. We have sunny skies and 80 degrees right now in the city. A beautiful day. The full forecast is coming up. I'm Sherry Small, and here's what's happening in news. An investigation is underway in Lakeville, this after a pipe bomb is discovered.
5: Lakeville police say somebody notified them Saturday afternoon that they found what looked like a pipe bomb on the edge of Egger Bog Pond off of Highland Road. Officers called the state police bomb squad, which confirmed it was in fact a PVC pipe bomb. They were able to safely dispose of it. Lakeville police are investigating and are asking anybody with information to call the detective division. Emma Friedman, WBZ, Boston's News Radio.
4: It was the last hurrah for Republican Senator Bill Cassidy as GOP primary voters in Louisiana denied him a third term yesterday. CBS's Michael Toscano reports.
6: Cassidy had the power of President Trump's endorsement working against him and for challenger Julia Letlow, a Trump loyalist in the House.
7: God bless President Trump!
6: She goes to a runoff against Louisiana's treasurer, John Fleming. Cassidy earned Trump's ire by voting to remove him from office over the insurrection at the Capitol. He was gracious toward his opponents.
8: I congratulated them both.
6: Allowing himself a pointed reference to democracy.
8: Sometimes it doesn't turn out the way you want it to, but you don't pout. You don't whine. You don't claim the election was stolen.
6: Michael Toscano, CBS News.
4: And it'll be a busy week on Beacon Hill. 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
9: The Senate will comb through hundreds of amendments to its annual budget this week. Meantime, the governor is due to make appointments to the newly revamped Cannabis Control Commission. That commission is being downsized to a three-person body of all new commissioners. The Healey administration is also welcoming national leaders from the Democratic Party for a meeting on whether or not the Democratic National Convention should be held in Boston in 2028. Also this week, State Treasurer Deborah Goldberg is returning a Bronze Star medal to the son of Staff Sergeant Walter Fry Sr. Fry served in World War II, the Korean War, and the Vietnam War. His medal went missing at some point, but has now been traced back to his family. And the MBTA is holding an informational public meeting on plans to renovate Symphony Station, which will close down for nearly 3 years on June 6th. Jeremy Russ, WBZ, Boston's News Radio.
4: And the Lily Jean Benefit Concert is playing out today in Gloucester.
10: 19 local musicians have come together at the Cut in Gloucester. The music goes until 9 p.m. All the proceeds go into the families of the seven lives lost when the Lily Jean fishing vessel went down 25 miles off Cape Ann on January 30th. Tom O'Grady is the managing director at The Cut.
11: All these local musicians, we've got a great music scene here in Cape Ann, have come together, volunteered their time.
10: Tom says they actually had to turn artists away. They had so many musicians wanting to be a part of the Lily Jean Benefit Concert. Again, all day today in Gloucester, benefiting the Lily Jean families. Drew Mulholland, WBZ, Boston's News Radio.
4: All right, coming up next, a shooting in Dorchester overnight. We'll have details, but first let's check your ride as we do every 10 minutes. 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Traffic on the threes. David Augustus keeping watch for us. How are things looking at 103, David?
12: Well, they're not looking so good on 495 northbound. There's a crash, Sherry, up in North Andover after Mass Ave. So it's slow and delayed up there on 495 northbound. Also, the earlier crash is being cleared in Lexington, left lane 95 north at Route 2. You're slow in Peabody, Route 1 South before the Jug Handle. Delayed heading into downtown and the lower deck from 93 South in Somerville to the Zakin Bridge. Also, brake lights getting by Fenway there. They got the right lane blocked for that work by Fenway on the Pike eastbound, so it's a sluggish ride getting by. On the expressway north, we're seeing delays off and on from Neponset up into the O'Neill Tunnel. Southbound is busy, but not too bad from Boston to Braintree. Both sides of Route 3 delayed before Derby Street in Hingham. The lower end of 95 North, brake lights in Canton before the lower end of 93. And there's a crash being cleared out in Fitchburg on the westbound side of Route 2. It's before Route 31 and delayed out there. David Augustus, WBZ's traffic on the threes.
4: And now the 4-day WBZ AccuWeather forecast. A beautiful day today. Plenty of sunshine. We're seeing highs reaching about 85 degrees for the city. For the Cape and the Islands, cooler. It'll be in the 70s. And then tomorrow, it'll cool down. A mix of sun and clouds. Highs 69 in Boston. Mid to upper 70s for the inland suburbs. Tuesday, we bump the heat right back up. High enough to possibly break a record. The high of 92 in the city. If we reach that, that will break the 2017 record of 90 degrees. Much cooler on the Cape and the Islands, though, on Tuesday with 60s to mid-70s. Another hot day and sunny day on Wednesday with a high of 91. But we could see some afternoon clouds and a thunderstorm in that mix as well. Sunny and 80 degrees in the city right now at 105. Back to news. Two people are shot overnight in Dorchester. Police say they were called out to Talbot Avenue in the overnight hours early this morning. While it is still early into the investigation, police say two people were shot in the area, then transported themselves to the hospital. So far, their conditions are unknown. Police have not revealed if any arrests have been made. A 5K event is happening south of Boston today, and it's for a cause that hits close to home for thousands of Massachusetts kids.
2: Jordan's Furniture in Taunton is holding its 17th annual walk run for adoption today. The 5K event has proceeds going to the Massachusetts Adoption Resource Exchange, known as MARE, a nonprofit working to find permanent homes for kids in foster care. Right now, 1,400 children and teens across the state are waiting for an adoptive family. Since the walk began 17 years ago, MARE has helped find homes for more than 3,800 children. Jay Willette, WBZ, Boston's News Radio.
4: Production on season 4, The White Lotus, is now underway.
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13: From Maui to Sicily to Thailand and now to the French Riviera.
14: Sounds great.
13: Show producers say the Cannes Film Festival will be part of the new story. But this year's festival has been underway since last week with no sign of the production yet. One big difference this season, there will be two White Lotus resorts with hotels in Saint-Tropez and Cannes taking on the White Lotus identity, the lavishly luxurious setting for delicious dysfunction and sexy secrets, life and death.
15: At the end of the week, you will be an entirely different person.
13: But you'll have to wait to early 2027 for all that. Michael Toscano, CBS News.
4: All right, pinball looks to be making a comeback. CBS's Charlie La Pastora has that report for us.
16: Pacific Pinball Museum President Larry Zartarian says more players are coming back to pinball. Decades after what many consider the golden age of the game, from the 1940s to the 1960s, he thinks the game's appeal came from its availability.
17: They were just about everywhere. I mean, they were at bus stops, laundromats, grocery stores, drug stores.
16: That is until the rise of video games in the 1980s.
17: In 1980 through 82, the video game industry took in more quarters than the city of Las Vegas.
16: Now, he says there are 10 companies producing pinball machines, making their way back, bars and restaurants.
4: And the global pinball machines market size is projected to be valued at $90 million this year. Time for Bloomberg.
12: Say what you will about the younger generation. One thing you can't say is they're selfish.
18: We see a lot of activity on GoFundMe from Gen Z.
12: Jim Cadogan is CEO of GoFundMe. The crowdfunding platform's latest survey shows 71% of Gen Z, 14 to 29-year-olds, reported some kind of giving in the last week. That's more than millennials, Gen X, boomers, or any other generation.
18: That applies to every single kind of giving. That's cash giving, giving to individuals, giving to nonprofits.
12: And when the giving's on GoFundMe, Cadogan says 91% of it goes to nonprofits, not just friends and family. What's driving the generosity? Cadogan says it speaks to the defining aspect of Gen Z as the first digital native generation.
18: Social media is very effective for sharing. And for Gen Z, telling people what they're thinking, telling people what they're feeling, expressing their identity through action is more important than any other generation.
12: I'm Nathan Hager, Bloomberg Business on WBZ, Boston's News Radio.
4: Coming up, the city of Boston honoring members of the Asian American, Native Hawaiian, and Pacific Islander communities this week.
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3: After a couple of dramatic finishes on Friday and Saturday, the Red Sox and Braves settled their interleague series over the weekend with a rubber match this afternoon. Brian Bello will have the ball for the finale. The right-hander expected to make a true start after following an opener in his last two outings. I never understood that. Right-hander Grant Holmes will go for Atlanta. He's 0-1 lifetime in two career starts against Boston with a 3.86 ERA. First pitch set for 1:35. There's news from football. According to multiple reports, four-time MVP Aaron Rodgers is going to sign a one-year deal with the Pittsburgh Steelers worth up to $25 million. In golf, the final round of the PGA Championship, Alex Smalley, an American, has a two-stroke lead. Seth Everett, WBZ, Boston's News Radio.
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5: Let's go up to North Andover, Sherry. It's a tough ride up there. We got a multi-vehicle crash, 495 North and North Andover before Merrimack Street. And it's backed up all the way to Route 114. No fun up there. Very slow as they deal with that on 495 northbound. Some good news in Lexington, though. Looks like they have cleared that crash on 95 North at Route 2. But we got a crash in Weston now, 95 South in Weston before the Mass Pike, so that's starting to get slow there. The Pike eastbound is delayed in Weston right at 95, and ahead of this, Pike East is busy by Fenway with that right lane blocked. A slow ride the lower deck to the Zay coming into the O'Neill. A crash out in Fitchburg on Route 2 West before Route 31 with a big delay there. 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David Augustus, WBZ's Traffic on the Threes.
4: Thank you. And now let's check the AccuWeather forecast this afternoon. Mostly sunny and warm. A high of 85 today in the city, 70s on the Cape and the Islands. Tomorrow, a little bit of a cool down. A high of 69, mid to upper 70s for some of those inland suburbs. We'll see a mix of sun and clouds. Tuesday, we warm it up once again. And in a big way, we could break the record set back in 2017. A high of 92 expected on Tuesday. And then Wednesday, a high of 91, sunny, hot. We will see some afternoon clouds and maybe a thunderstorm as well. Right now, mostly sunny. We've warmed up to 84 degrees in Boston.
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4: Hello and good Sunday afternoon. It's May 17th. I'm Sherry Small, and here are the five things you need to know at 1:15. Police in Lakeville investigating a pipe bomb found on the edge of a pond. A benefit concert is underway in Gloucester to benefit families of the crew of the Lily Jane. Union workers at the Long Island Railroad are on strike for a second day, impacting the nation's busiest commuter rail system. Bulgaria wins the Eurovision Song Contest for the first time ever. Israel takes second place. And members of the Asian American, Native Hawaiian, and Pacific Islander communities who've helped to shape life in Boston over the years will be honored this week on Boston Common.
6: For decades, Harry Holmdel was a man known for breaking barriers in the legal world and otherwise in Massachusetts. Back in 1929, he was the first Chinese American to be named to the bar in the Bay State, but he was also somebody people could lean on no matter what the problem was.
7: Harry Willie stepped in to make sure that folks in the community know who's trustworthy and how to go about getting things done.
6: That is Suzanne Lee, the president emeritus of the Chinese Progressive Association. And it's in that spirit that she's one of seven honorees being highlighted at the inaugural Embrace Honors Harry Holmdel Carry It Forward program. Embrace Boston president Imari Paris Jeffries says the honorees were chosen by their communities to be uplifted for the work they're doing to fight injustice and inequality. Lee says her life's work has been focused on just that in Boston's Chinese community and beyond.
7: Particularly for immigrant working folks that don't have that many paths for people to recognize the work and the contribution that they are making

0: our city, into our society.
1: Jeffrey says it's even more poignant as we celebrate the nation's 250th anniversary.
2: Everyone's origin story did not start in 1776, and that's one of the unique, great parts about this country.
1: He says everyone is welcome to come celebrate on Thursday evening at the 1965 Freedom Plaza, right by the Embrace statue on Boston Common. Nicole Davis, WBZ, Boston's News Radio.
3: Authorities in Connecticut make dozens of arrests while investigating a large-scale cockfighting event. It happened yesterday afternoon at a dormant quarry off Mountain Spring Road in Tallinn, Connecticut. Tallinn town manager Brian Foley says that police arrested about 50 or so people and recovered significant evidence, including hundreds of birds. Now, those arrested are facing animal cruelty charges. May is Mental Health Awareness Month. WBZ TV's Mike Sullivan has more with a local nonprofit that's working to change the stigma that surrounds the illness.
4: Eliza Williamson is the executive director of NAMI Massachusetts, a nonprofit that helps people get support for mental illness.
5: I sometimes say that old ad, I'm not just the president, I'm a member. I feel like I do have credibility in that regard.
4: She says statistically, someone typically takes 8 to 10 years before they seek help for a mental health condition.
5: If you're a kid, that's your childhood.
4: In her sophomore year of high school, doctors thought she had mono. Turns out it was complex PTSD.
5: And a big piece of that for me was being in support groups and listening and learning from other people about their own experiences.
4: That's a big part of the support offered by the National Alliance on Mental Illness of Massachusetts.
5: The support that can come from being with other people who've had similar experiences can be life-altering.
3: And William says mental health education at the lower level is so important so kids know where to seek help if they need it. There are still questions surrounding the sale of American weapons to Taiwan. President Trump told Fox News after his summit with Chinese President Xi Jinping that the arms deal is a very good negotiating chip in the U.S.'s relationship with China.
6: Taiwan's presidential office, meanwhile, said the U.S. policy towards Taiwan remains the same, saying the U.S. is bound by law to provide it with weapons and that the defense helps deter against regional threats. Trump has yet to approve a $14 billion arms package for Taiwan, causing worry there that Trump is considering making a deal with Xi as a way to kind of get China to force Iran's hand and reopen the Strait of Hormuz. Meanwhile, days after Trump's visit, it's been confirmed that on Tuesday, Xi will host Russian President Vladimir Putin. The Kremlin said Putin watched Trump's visit here very closely.
3: That's ABC's Britt Clinett reporting. President Trump has also warned Taiwan against formally declaring independence from Beijing. The Justice Department, meanwhile, is finalizing a deal to establish a nearly $2 billion fund to finance payouts to President Trump's political allies who claim that they were wronged by the government under the Biden administration. That's the proposal to settle the president's $10 billion lawsuit against the IRS. Maryland Democratic Congressman Jamie Raskin blasted the potential fund on ABC this week.
7: The judgment fund was set up by Congress in the 1960s for the purpose of paying actual court judgments against the United States. If somebody, say, a member of the armed services is injured by a military doctor and they bring a lawsuit and a judgment is entered against the U.S., that can be paid, or they could settle a case like that with a valid cause of action. This, of course, is a political grievance fund.
3: Raskin also calls the fund illegal and unconstitutional. The World Health Organization has declared an Ebola outbreak in the Democratic Republic of Congo as a public health emergency of international concern. More than 300 suspected cases and nearly 90 deaths have been recorded so far. Jason Kidrichuk is a virologist who has worked in the DRC.
8: Not as high as what we've seen with other Ebola virus outbreaks, with other Ebola virus species, but it's the extraordinary number of cases that we've seen in such a short period of time. So there's a real need right now to figure out how many people have been not diagnosed yet, how far the virus has reached, and how quickly this can get contained.
3: And the outbreak started back in April, but slow detection delayed the response. Traffic and weather next.
9: This is Dan Ray. Meet Justin from Wilmington. His orthopedic surgeon said he needed a total hip replacement, but instead of going under the knife, Justin called Boston Prolotherapy.
10: I was in so much pain, I couldn't walk around without limping. 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
12: Time once again to check your ride. 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And David, it's 123. What do you see?
13: A slow ride up on 495 North Sherry. The left lane blocked in North Andover before Merrimack Street for the multi-vehicle accident. Backed up to Mass Ave and very slow there. Again, the left lane is taken. And the southbound side is slow going by that crash scene as well. Also, the crash being cleared on 95 South right at the Pike in Weston. That's affecting the Pike eastbound before 95. It is delayed Somerville to the lower deck on 93 South heading to the Zaca Bridge. Some brake lights on the eastbound side of the Pike by Fenway with that right lane blocked there. The expressway south, you're slow getting by Mass Ave. The northbound side has off and on delays from Granite Ave up into the O'Neill Tunnel. Both sides of Route 3 are busy by Derby Street in Hingham, and a bit of a slowdown on 95 northbound in Woburn as you pass by the Cloverleaf. 95 south is slow in Wakefield approaching Route 28, and the crash is being cleared in Fitchburg on Route 2 westbound just after Route 12. It's getting better out there. David Augustus, WBZ's traffic on the threes.
12: And now the 4-day WBZ AccuWeather forecast. Here's Heather Zare.
14: Lots of sunshine for this afternoon, and it's going to be very warm as well. The high will be 85, though it's going to stay in the 70s for the Cape and Islands. Tonight will be clear to partly cloudy with a low of 57. We'll have sun and some clouds and a much cooler high tomorrow of 69 degrees in the city. It'll stay in the mid to upper 70s for some inland suburbs. Breezy and hot just about everywhere on Tuesday. We'll have sun and some high clouds. The high will be 92 in Boston, breaking the record of 90 from 2017. Only the Cape and Islands will be cooler, much cooler, in fact, with highs in the 60s to mid-70s. We'll have sun and some afternoon clouds, even an afternoon thunderstorm on Wednesday, and it's still hot with a high of 91, which will tie the record from 1996. This is AccuWeather meteorologist Heather Zare on WBZ, Boston's News Radio.
12: It's 79 in Pittsfield. We have 87 in Holyoke, 79 in Worcester, up in Leominster, 83, 83 as well in Nashua, New Hampshire, up in Salem, 80 degrees, 81 in Plymouth, and it looks like we are averaging about 83 or 84 on the Cape, 83 in New Bedford, and in the city right now, sunny and 84 degrees. Let's check back in now with Jordan Rich.
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16: There is something about these seafaring towns. Superstitions.
15: You've heard a lot of talk about this one, Widow's Bay, now on Apple TV. For fans of spooky supernatural stuff, Widow's Bay might be just the thing for you. It sort of has a Stephen King feel without as much horror and gore, and yes, it doesn't take itself too seriously. The great Welsh actor Matthew Rhys owns this one as the skeptical mayor of a small island off the coast of New England, trying to bring money and tourism to his domain. But the darn town is cursed, at least cursed with off-the-wall legends of killers, ghosts, sea hags, and yes, witch trials. This show develops nicely week to week, and along with Matthew Rhys, you've got the always wonderful character actor Stephen Root as Wick, the crusty old islander who knows all about the curse and why it's happening. A fun pick, Widow's Bay on Apple. And that's Now Streaming with Jordan, WBZ, Boston's News Radio.
12: All right, with summer just around the corner, Cape Cod is getting ready for its busy season. Our WBC's Ben Parker checking in on what the season is going to look like.
17: This weekend is really nice weather, and that's what tourists like when they go on vacation. That's also what the Cape Cod tourist officials want. all the time.
18: Absolutely. You know, we always appreciate good weather. You know, we like to say that it sometimes the ocean mist gets a little heavy on the Cape. Other than that, it's always sunny.
17: Paul Nidzwicki is Chief Executive Officer at the Cape Cod Chamber of Commerce. Of course, you can't always have beach days, but not everything has to be beachy on the Cape.
18: But we also have the Adventure Park at Heritage Museum and Gardens, which has reopened. A lot of people don't know that that's there, but if you like adventure and zip lines, we have that too.
17: When you go to the beach, watch the water. White shark sightings are in the spotlight every year, but Nidzwicki says it's not as concerning as the landlubbers might think.
18: You know, I think we've adapted that. I think there's a lot of ecotourism. The sharks themselves have actually been attracting people to the Cape and are a point of interest, and I think all the towns down here have shark smart programs. We've become very in tune with watching the populations and being alert and being careful and learning how to live with them. And we really haven't seen a drop off in visitation due to the presence of the great white sharks.
17: Ben Parker, WBZ, Boston's News Radio.
3: Self-driving cars overrun an Atlanta suburb.
19: Residents of a neighborhood in northeast Atlanta are complaining.
20: It's almost every little cul-de-sac around our area, so I think it's a real problem.
19: After reporting dozens of Waymo robo-taxis flooding onto their residential streets, often without any passengers on board.
20: We had 50 cars that came through between 6 and 7.
19: And that has sparked safety concerns.
20: We're families, we have small kids, we have animals and pets. We've got kids getting on the bus in the mornings, and it just doesn't feel safe to have that traffic.
19: Mike Dubusky, ABC News.
3: Coming up, advocates rally on Boston Common in support of voting rights. 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
3: A couple clouds out, but still mostly sunny, warm today. 84 degrees right now in Boston. It's 1:30 on this Sunday. Thanks for being with us. I'm Sherry Small. To news, here's what's happening. There were rallies held around the country yesterday, including here in the Boston area, supporting voting rights. WBZ's Mike Macklin was there.
27: They gathered on Boston Common next to the Embrace sculpture to rally in solidarity with citizens in other states being denied their voting rights.
28: We're standing in solidarity with our black and brown neighbors in the South and all over the country whose voting rights and political power has been stripped away by a corrupt Supreme Court, corrupt Congress, and corrupt White House.
27: Tracy Spruce is with the True North Action Alliance of Boston.
28: We want people to know they need to check their voter registration status well ahead of the primaries and midterms this fall because people get kicked off the voter rolls all the time.
27: Rally sponsors called for support for same-day voter registration in Massachusetts, an initiative petition that needs signature support to get on the ballot. On Boston Common, Mike Macklem, WBZ, Boston's News Radio.
3: It's been a busy weekend for graduates in Boston and around the state. Many college graduations happening before students make their way into the working world. WBC's Heil Schaffel is talking with BU grads about how they're feeling when it comes to getting hired.
0: Gas is expensive, rent is expensive, and no one seems to be hiring. The state of the economy seems to be weighing on college grads as they enter the workforce, or try to, anyway.
1: It's been difficult. A lot of interviews, not many return offers, 8,000 applications, 2 emails back.
0: BU grads I spoke with, like Cynthia from Worcester there, were still wearing their scarlet gowns as we discussed their fate. A job market that doesn't really seem to want them. A Gallup poll last week found just 43% of young Americans feel optimistic about their job prospects.
2: There's a lot of anxiety, but it's also like, at this point, it's luck of the draw. Gotcha. It's not that you're not qualified. It's not that they're not incredible candidates. We're all throwing our names into a hat with, it's 5,000 applicants for one position.
0: Still, not everybody's worried. Luke McCarthy seemed profoundly unworried, actually.
4: I would say I probably should be more nervous. I'm not really. I don't have a job, but like, I'll get one. There's people that need me to do things, I presume.
0: A very lucky handful have actually secured a job already, but they say it wasn't a walk in the park getting there.
2: I was applying to jobs before I got that, and that was a miserable process. No one was emailing me back. It was really bad.
0: Kyle Schaffel, WBZ, Boston News Radio.
3: The high-profile trial against 45-year-old Alvin Campbell Jr. is set to begin in Suffolk Superior Court tomorrow. Prosecutors say that Campbell posed as an Uber driver outside Boston nightlife spots between 2017 and 2019, targeting intoxicated women leaving bars and concerts. They allege he lured 9 women into his SUV, sexually assaulted them, and in several cases secretly recorded the attacks on his cell phone. Campbell insists that the encounters were consensual. He's pleaded not guilty. He is the older brother of Massachusetts Attorney General Andrea Joy Campbell. Coming up, a decisive win for a returning MMA fighter. But first, let's check your ride. Traffic and weather together. Here's the Subaru Retailers of New England all-wheel drive. Traffic on the threes into the 1:30 hour, 1:33. How are things looking now?
13: Still a very tough ride up on 495 North, Sherry, in North Andover. The crash in the left lane, multi-vehicles on 495 North before Merrimack Street. So it's backed up all the way to before Mass Ave, and the southbound side is slow getting by that. That's backed up to 213 in Methuen. So right now it's a mess up there on 495. 95 south slow in Lexington by Route 2. The Pike eastbound, you're on the brakes in Weston before 95. Then ahead of this, the Pike east is slow by Fenway, with that right lane blocked. It is delayed heading in from Somerville on 93 southbound to the Zakim Bridge. The expressway north, off and on slowdowns from Quincy up into the tunnel. Southbound busy in spots through South Bay and Savin Hill. Both sides of Route 3 are on the brakes before Derby Street and Hingham. 95 north is a bit slow in Canton before the lower end of 93. Crash clearing in Andover, 495 north at 93. David Augustus, WBZ's traffic on the threes.
3: Thank you. And now the 4-day WBZ AccuWeather forecast. A beautiful day today, mostly sunny, very warm today. We'll reach a high of 85, 70s on the Cape and the Islands. Tomorrow it will cool down with a high of 69 in the city, mid to upper 70s for some inland suburbs. Coming, breezy on Tuesday and becoming much warmer. We could actually break a record that was set back in 2017. The high expected Tuesday, 92 degrees. Wednesday, hot and sunny. Afternoon clouds and even a thunderstorm. Again, we will surpass 90 if the forecast comes to fruition. 91 is the high on Wednesday. That would tie a record that was set back in 1996. In the city right now, mostly sunny, a couple of clouds out, 84 degrees. Back to news now. A legendary fighter makes a statement in her return to the MMA.
5: Last night was the first fight in nearly a decade for UFC Hall of Famer Ronda Rousey.
6: Are you ready? Are you ready? Let's get it on!
5: 17 seconds later, it was over.
7: Rousey looking for the arm, and already the arm, it's over! Mamma mia! It is just incredible! The most devastating finish in MMA history, and Ronda Rousey just took another arm hostage, and just like that,
8: It's over.
5: The call on Netflix, Rousey went right after her opponent, Gina Carano, who tapped out immediately after being taken down and locked into Rousey's signature armbar. Both fighters are heralded as trailblazers in the MMA world. They shared smiles and a hug as soon as the fight was over. Jeremy Russ, WBZ, Boston's News Radio.
3: An inspiring student at Babson College delivers a speech at their graduation. 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

0: flip to the journey choosing us.
1: The 23-year-old spoke at his Babson College graduation over the weekend.
0: My entire youth, I played hockey. Certain that I would play college hockey. On September 4th, 2021, I chased that goal right into the boards.
1: 1 week after coming to Babson on a hockey recruiting visit back in 2021, Jake suffered a severe spinal cord injury during a hockey game that left him paralyzed from the waist down. But that tragedy did not stop him from attending Babson and graduating with a degree in business administration with a concentration in finance and double in sports management, and still being a member of the hockey team.
2: And Jake says he thinks any future career path is possible for him, including coaching. It's time now for Bloomberg Business.
3: With skyrocketing airfares and rising jet fuel prices, a lot of people are making their summer travel plans based on where their points will take them and not necessarily where they want to go.
4: So a lot of people are focusing on using their points, so from either flying through an airline all the time or also through their credit cards, like an Amex or a Chase Sapphire Reserve.
3: Josiana Joshua is a personal finance reporter for Bloomberg News.
4: They're using those points to dictate where they're going and get the best deals, and that's kind of where they're determining how to travel and where to travel.
3: And that has many people seeking out less pricey destinations.
4: What's out at the moment is Paris and Rome, but we also saw what's in is Brussels, where hotels cost almost half as much as they do in Paris, and Naples, where it's 30% cheaper to stay than Rome.
3: Even the lowest priced flights to Europe this summer are running north of $1,000. I'm Charlie Pellett, Bloomberg Business on WBZ. Boston's News Radio.
2: Coming up, we'll have an update to a story we've been following after a disturbing video goes viral from a Southbridge McDonald's. That and more next.
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14: They're in the bottom of the first at Truist Field in Atlanta. The Red Sox and the Braves are scoreless. Brian Baio getting the start. He's expected to make the true start, and he did, following an opener in his last two outings. Atlanta's going with Grant Holmes. It's the rubber match between the Red Sox and the Braves. Football news, Aaron Rodgers is signing a one-year deal with the Pittsburgh Steelers worth up to $25 million. It includes a base salary of about $22 million, according to multiple reports. And in golf, Alex Smalley is your leader in round four of the PGA Championship. He has a two-stroke lead over six golfers, and seven more are three strokes back. Seth Everett, WBZ, Boston.

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1: Well, the earlier crash is still being cleared, Sherry, up in North Andover on 495 North before Merrimack Street. So it's still delayed there. The southbound side is busy getting by, but not as bad as it was. It's a slow ride heading in from 93 South Somerville to the lower deck, the Zacum, and into the O'Neill. Delayed along the expressway southbound, some off and on slowdowns from South Bay to Savin Hill. The northbound side backed up Granite Ave off and on up into the tunnel. It's busy on both sides of Route 3 before Derby Street. And you got to get about a couple of mile backup getting off the Cape on Route 6 West before the Sagamore Bridge. 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David Augustus, WBZ's traffic on the 3.
2: And now the weather, looking like a beautiful day today. Mostly sunny, very warm. The high 85 in the city, 70s on the Cape and the Islands. Tomorrow, we're cooling down a bit. Highs 69 in Boston, mid to upper 70s for some of those inland suburbs. But dialing the heat back up Tuesday in a big way, possibly breaking the record set back in 2017. We're expecting a high of 92 in Boston. And then on Wednesday midweek, afternoon clouds, even a thunderstorm, sunny, hot, with a high of 91. That could tie a record from 1996. Right now it's mostly sunny and 84 in Boston.
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2: And hello, good afternoon on this Sunday, May 17th. Thanks as always for being with us. I'm Sherry Small, and here are the five things you need to know at 1:45. The trial of accused serial rapist Alvin Campbell Jr. is set to begin tomorrow in Suffolk Superior Court. Gloucester hosting an all-day concert today benefiting the families of the victims of the Lily Jean fishing vessel. Authorities investigating a suspicious fire at a car dealership in Attleboro. Napoleon Solo wins the 151st Preakness Stakes, taking the second leg of horse racing's Triple Crown. A former McDonald's worker in Southbridge is expected to face charges after a gross viral video. That video appears to show the employee stuffing French fries in her mouth before putting them into a red McDonald's fry box. A second employee can be seen holding the box and laughing in the background. Both workers were suspended and then fired. Southbridge police say the charges will be filed on Monday, but at this point, it's unclear what charges the two may face. A helicopter lands in the middle of a high school sports game in Kingston.
4: Around 200 people were at Lake Street Field at Silver Lake Regional High School in Kingston for a lacrosse game when police started clearing the area so a helicopter could land. A young man had gotten trapped under his car after rolling down an embankment on the north side of town. He was injured and needed to be flown to the hospital, so the med flight was directed to the nearest landing zone, which happened to be in the middle of that field. So while emergency responders worked to get the man out, police went to clear the field. Officials say some athletes helped to clear the area and get the space ready for landing. Kingston police say the landing went off without a hitch, and the patient was promptly taken to a Boston hospital where they're in stable condition. Police say many people at the game knew the victim, so it was a traumatic scene for those present. So they have resources available for anybody who wants to talk with somebody and process the trauma. Emma Friedman, WBZ, Boston's News Radio.
2: New York Governor Kathy Hochul is giving an update this afternoon on day two of the Long Island Railroad strike. Hochul says that there is a plan in place to get workers where they need to be tomorrow, but she's also asking people to work from home if they can.
5: It's impossible to fully replace LIRR service. So effective Monday, I'm asking that regular commuters who can work from home should. Please do so.
2: The MTA and the unions have been negotiating for months on a new contract, but talks have stalled over the questions of worker salaries and healthcare premiums. No new negotiations have been scheduled. Tensions are running high between China and Taiwan. This as President Trump considers whether to move forward with an arms sale to the self-ruling island. China considers Taiwan to be part of its territory. That's a claim the U.S. acknowledges but does not support. Taiwan's ambassador to the U.S. Alexander Yu describes to CBS's Face the Nation what is meant by Taiwan independence.
0: It means that Taiwan is independent from the Chinese aggression, from the PRC, actually. The formal name of my country is Republic of China, and we're not subordinate to the People's Republic of China in any way at all. And that's maintaining our sovereignty, our way of life, our democracy, our vibrant economy, our high-tech production.
2: Chinese President Xi Jinping called Taiwan the most important issue in China-U.S. relations during his summit with President Trump last week, and also warned that differences over Taiwan could lead to clashes or conflict. All right, health officials are warning that an outbreak of Ebola could spread.
6: I'm Vicky Barker at the Foreign Desk in London. The World Health Organization has declared an Ebola outbreak in the Democratic Republic of Congo a public health emergency of global concern. Nearly 250 cases so far and at least 80 deaths. It's a rare strain of the virus for which no vaccine or treatment exists. There's already been one death in neighboring Uganda.
2: And the earliest known suspected case developed symptoms in April. An investigation is underway after an overnight shooting in Dorchester. Police say that happened at about 12:30 in the morning this morning. Officials were called to Talbot Avenue after getting reports of people shot in the area. Investigators say two people were shot but then transported themselves to the hospital. So far, their conditions are unknown. Police have not said if there have been any arrests. Former Patriots quarterback Tom Brady gives the undergraduate commencement speech at Georgetown University's McDonough School of Business.
7: The future Hall of Famer told the graduates, complacency in this world just won't work.
8: I want you to challenge yourself with ideas that are uncomfortable and people who push you to be your very best.
7: And from his experiences on the field in Foxborough, he was able to give a rather specific example.
8: Even if one of those people is a cranky old coach who cuts the sleeves off his sweatshirt and screams at you all day, do your job. Okay, that's too specific in my experience. You guys get the point.
7: Oh, we get the point. Brady referencing his former coach, Bill Belichick. The two did win six Super Bowls together. Brady won a seventh with Tampa after leaving New England. Belichick earned two other Super Bowl rings prior to his time with the Patriots as defensive coordinator with the New York Giants. Charlie Bergeron, WBZ, Boston's News Radio.
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9: Dara, maybe a name to remember. She's a singer who just won Eurovision for a very catchy song about self-empowerment. 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Bangaranga.
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9: She's from Bulgaria, marking the first time in the contest's 70-year history that a singer from that Eastern European nation is taking home the top prize. Wayne Cabot, ABC News.
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0: North and North Andover before Merrimack Street. The earlier crash is being cleared. It's still delayed, but not as bad as they've clearing that crash. So much improved there. It is slow on 213 East in Methuen before 495. Down on 495 North, it's very tough in Plainville. We appreciate the call we got on the phone force number. BZ phone force number 617-701-1030 telling us about that crash in Plainville, 495 North before Route 1. The left lane only getting by. It's backed up to 95 and very slow down there in that spot. Out to the west, you got some company in Auburn on the Pike westbound passing by 290. Some get-home slowdowns on the Pike east from Sturbridge to Charlton. 290 east is delayed in Marlboro before 495. Also on Route 1 south, a bit busy before the jug handle lights. Route 1 north, we're seeing delays in Saugus. David Augustus, WBZ's traffic on the threes.
1: And now the 4-day WBZ AccuWeather forecast. Here's meteorologist Heather Zare.
2: This afternoon is going to be quite warm. We'll have plenty of sunshine with a high of 85. It'll stay in the 70s, though, for the Cape and Islands. Clear to partly cloudy with a low of 57 tonight. And then tomorrow is a much cooler day. We'll have sun and some clouds. The high will be 69 with mid to upper 70s for some inland suburbs. Turning hotter for most areas on Tuesday with a breeze. Sun will mix with high clouds and we'll have a high temperature of 92. That'll break the record of 90 from 2017. Only the Cape and Islands stay much cooler with highs in the 60s to mid-70s. An afternoon thunderstorm chance is moving in for Wednesday. It's still hot though with sun, some afternoon clouds and a record-tying high of 91. This is AccuWeather meteorologist Heather Zare, WBZ, Boston's News Radio.
1: It's 82 in North Adams. We have Amherst at 87 degrees, 80 in Worcester, up in Nashua, New Hampshire, 84. On the coast, up on the North Shore, Gloucester coming in at 78 degrees, 85 in Plymouth, and it looks like we're averaging around 80 degrees on the Cape, 84 in New Bedford and in the city right now. Some clouds have rolled in, so partly cloudy, 84 degrees. All right, comic book fans, listen up. Nominations have been announced for the Eisner Awards. Here's WBC's Jared Brosnan with those details.
3: Named after cartoonist Will Eisner, the Oscars for comic books started in 1988 as a way of celebrating comic book creators and their work. DC Comics received the most nominations this year at 26. Image Comics came in second with 21, and Fantagraphic slid into third with 14. Creator-conceived ideas won out this year, with the most nominated projects being Absolute Martian Manhunter and Absolute Batman from DC, as well as Assorted Crisis Events and Department of Truth from Image. The award ceremony is set for July 24th at the San Diego Comic-Con. Chair Brosnan, WBZ, Boston's News Radio.
1: All right, the Boston Public Library wants your artwork. Literally.
4: The Boston Public Library is launching a library card design contest, open now through June 15th. One winner each in the youth, teen, and adult categories will have their design featured on an official BPL library card starting this September. 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The library's motto is free to all. No AI-generated submissions are allowed. 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Jay Willett, WBZ, Boston's News Radio.
1: Researchers at Trinity College Dublin in Ireland have uncovered the oldest surviving English poem. The poem is called Caedmon's Hymn and was written in Old English in the 7th century. It appears within a Latin text that was found in Rome's public library. All right, a high-profile trial gets underway in Suffolk Superior Court tomorrow. More on that with Suzanne Sausville, next in the news at 2.
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15: 85 degrees in Boston at 2 o'clock. Good afternoon. I'm Suzanne Sawsville. Here's what's happening. The brother of Attorney General Andrea Campbell is set to go on trial tomorrow in Boston. He faces rape, kidnapping, and sexual assault charges involving 9 women.
16: The jury's been selected, and the high-profile trial against 45-year-old Alvin Campbell Jr. is set to begin in Suffolk Superior Court. Prosecutors say Campbell posed as an Uber driver outside Boston nightlife spots between 2017 and 2019, targeting intoxicated women leaving bars and concerts. They allege he lured 9 women into his SUV, sexually assaulted them, and in several cases secretly recorded the attacks on his cell phone. Law enforcement was alerted by one of the victims in 2019. The woman claimed that she was leaving a holiday party near TD Garden and that Campbell pretended to be an Uber driver. She allegedly woke up at his Rhode Island apartment after being assaulted. Campbell insists the encounters were consensual and has pleaded not guilty. He's the older brother of Massachusetts Attorney General Andrea Joy Campbell. Sherry Small, WBZ Boston's News Radio.
15: An investigation is underway in Lakeville after a pipe bomb is discovered. Lakeville police say someone notified them yesterday afternoon about what looked like a pipe bomb by a pond off Highland Road. Police called the state police bomb squad, who confirmed it was, in fact, a PVC pipe bomb. They were able to safely dispose of it. Lakeville police are investigating and asking anyone with information to contact them. It's day 2 of the Long Island Railroad strike. CBS's John Diaz has more from outside New York's Penn Station.
17: The MTA says it has activated its contingency plan, which includes recommended subway stations as passenger drop-off points to get into the city. But if you don't have a ride, there will be limited free shuttle buses from several Long Island train stations to subway connections in Queens. You got Bayshore, Hicksville, Mineola, and Lakeview. Those will be going to Howard Beach, JFK Airport, then Ronkonkoma and Huntington to Jamaica, 179th Street.
15: There's been no word from the MTA or unions about when negotiations will pick up. Gloucester comes together for a day of music mixed with heavy hearts.
18: Today at the Cut in Gloucester, it is the Lillie Jean Benefit Concert. Music all day, literally. It starts early and goes until 9 p.m. tonight.
19: So long, so long.
18: All the proceeds go into the families of the 7 lives lost when the Lillie Jean fishing vessel went down 25 miles off Cape Ann on January 30th. Tom O'Grady, managing director at the Cut, says you can walk up today and try to get a ticket at the door, but they are close to capacity right now.
20: We're getting close. You know, it's kind of festival styles. If there are some left, you can buy a ticket at the door, but I would say you go to www.thecutlive.com. You can buy a ticket there. It's only $20. And again, all that goes back to the families.
18: 19 musicians in all today. Again, music until 9 p.m. tonight. It's all for the Lillie Jean families, the Lillie Jean Benefit Concert at the Cut in Gloucester. Drew Mulholland, WBZ, Boston's News Radio.
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15: A classic arcade game is experiencing a resurgence. More in a moment. But first, it's 2:03, time for traffic and weather together. The Subaru Retailers of New England, all-wheel drive, traffic on the threes. Good afternoon, David.
0: Good afternoon, Suzanne. A busy ride, 93 southbound, heading in from Somerville to the lower deck, the Zay coming into the O'Neill. It's busy heading in to in from Chelsea on the Tobert inbound, and it's slow heading into Logan inside of the Ted Tunnel eastbound connector. The expressway south, delayed off and on through South Bay and Savin Hill. The northbound side has some slowdowns from Neponset up into the tunnel. It's a very tough ride down in Plainville on 495 North. There's a crash before Route 1. The left lane only getting by. It's backed up to be 495, so that's very tough down there on 495 North in Plainville. Out to the west, we're seeing a delay on the Pike West in Auburn by 290. Pike East slow in Charlton, and 290 East is delayed in Marlborough before 495. Busy on Route 1, both sides by the Jug Handle and Peabody, and then busy in Saugus on Route 1 southbound 93 North, some company in Stoneham before the Cloverleaf. 95 North is slow in that spot. David Augustus, WBZ's traffic on the threes.
15: The forecast, mostly sunny for the rest of the day, clear to partly cloudy tonight with a low of 57. Partly sunny tomorrow and much cooler with a high of just 69, mid to upper 70s for some inland suburbs. Mostly sunny and breezy on Tuesday, but the heat really kicks in with a high of 92. That would break the record of 90 in 2017. Much cooler on the Cape and Islands. On Wednesday, a mix of sun and clouds with a possible afternoon thunderstorm, high 91, tying the record from 1996. Right now in Boston, we have partly cloudy skies and 85 degrees. It'll be a busy week on Beacon Hill.
21: Of amendments to its annual budget this week. Meantime, the governor is due to make appointments to the newly revamped Cannabis Control Commission. That commission is being downsized to a three-person body of all new commissioners. The Healey administration is also welcoming national leaders from the Democratic Party for a meeting on whether or not the Democratic National Convention should be held in Boston in 2028. Also this week, State Treasurer Deborah Goldberg is returning a Bronze Star Medal to the son of Staff Sergeant Walter Fry Sr. Fry served in World War II, the Korean War, and the Vietnam War. His medal went missing at some point, but has now been traced back to his family. And the MBTA is holding an informational public meeting on plans to renovate Symphony Station, which will close down for nearly 3 years on June 6th. Jeremy Russ, WBZ, Boston's News Radio.
15: Pinball looks to be making a comeback, CBS's Charlie La Pastora reports.
22: Pacific Pinball Museum president Larry Zartarian says more players are coming back to pinball. Decades after what many consider the golden age of the game, from the 1940s to the 1960s, he thinks the game's appeal came from its availability.
23: They were just about everywhere. I mean, they were at bus stops, laundromats, grocery stores, drug stores.
22: That is until the rise of video games in the 1980s.
23: In 1980 through 82, the video game industry took in more quarters than the city of Las Vegas.
22: Now, he says there are 10 companies producing pinball machines, making their way back, bars and restaurants.
15: The global pinball machines market size is projected to be valued at $90 million this year. Production on season 4 of The White Lotus is underway.
24: Welcome to The White Lotus.
25: From Maui to Sicily to Thailand and now to the French Riviera.
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25: Show producers say the Cannes Film Festival will be part of the new story. But this year's festival has been underway since last week with no sign of the production yet. One big difference this season, there will be two White Lotus resorts with hotels in Saint-Tropez and Cannes taking on the White Lotus identity, the lavishly luxurious setting for delicious dysfunction and sexy secrets, life and death.
27: At the end of the week, you will be an entirely different person.
25: But you'll have to wait to early 2027 for all that. Michael Toscano, CBS News.
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28: Facility is a 5-megawatt solar facility currently hosting 10 mama cows and their calves.
29: Lauren Schellenberger is vice president of regenerative energy and agrivoltaics at Silicon Ranch near Nashville, Tennessee. Agrivoltaics is when farmers use land for both agriculture, like cattle or crops, and solar power generation. Rangeland scientist Anna Claire Monlazoon tells the Associated Press they're finding real benefits.
30: Less moisture is leaving the soil. That could mean things like we need less irrigation or we are more drought drought tolerant.
29: Agrivoltaics has been used successfully with sheep farming, but it turns out cows can graze under those panels too. Lauren Schallenberger.
28: And there's a real opportunity to improve land and soil over time that will pay dividends to the landowner.
29: Advocates say this could also meet soaring electricity demand without contributing to climate change and help farmers make extra income while they keep their land in production. I'm Amy Morris, Bloomberg Business on WBZ, Boston's News Radio.
15: A suspicious fire is under investigation in Attleboro. More on that straight ahead.
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1: Bottom of the second at Truist Park, the Braves with a 3-0 lead on the Boston Red Sox. Austin Riley's 3-run homer in the bottom of the first off Brian Bello has accounted for the game's only offense. 3-0 as they head to the bottom of the second. At the PGA Championships, we're getting close to tee-off time for most of the leaders. Alex Smalley has a 2-stroke lead. He's 6-under for the tourney. Hideki Matsuyama, Cam Smith, and Maverick McNealy are all 4 back, as are Nick Taylor, Matty Schmid, Aaron Rye, and John Rahm. I got ahead of myself there. Aaron Rodgers signs a 1-year contract worth up to $25 million with the Pittsburgh Steelers. Seth Everett, WBZ, Boston's News Radio.
2: All right, it's 2:13, time for traffic and weather together. The Subaru Retailers of New England, all-wheel drive traffic on the threes. What's going on, David?
3: We've got a crash, Suzanne. This one's in Randolph, lower end of the 93 South there. After Route 24, the shoulder is blocked. Several vehicles were involved, starting to back up there. Randolph, 93 South after 24. Also, very tough down in Plainville. The earlier crash, 495 northbound before Route 1, has the left lane only getting by. That's jammed. Report of a crash in Auburn, Pike westbound at 290. That's slow, and a crash is being cleared in Marlboro on 290 eastbound, right at 495, so it's backed up as well. Around downtown, some off and on delays on the expressway, and it is slow heading in from Somerville on 93 south. 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David Augustus, WBZ's traffic on the threes.
2: Mostly sunny for the rest of the day. Clear to partly cloudy tonight with a low of 57. Partly sunny tomorrow and much cooler with a high of just 69. Mid to upper 70s for some inland suburbs. Now, mostly sunny and breezy on Tuesday, but the heat really kicks in with a high of 92. That would break the record of 90 in 2017. Much cooler on the Cape and Islands. On Wednesday, a mix of sun and clouds with a possible afternoon thunderstorm. We'll see a high on Wednesday of 91. Right now in Boston, we have partly cloudy skies and 85 degrees.
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2: Good afternoon, I'm Suzanne Salzville. Here are the five things you need to know at 2:15. A benefit concert is underway in Gloucester for the families of the crew of the Lily Jean. Police in Lakeville are investigating a pipe bomb found on the edge of a pond yesterday afternoon. Union workers at the Long Island Railroad are on strike for a second day, impacting the nation's busiest commuter rail system. Napoleon Solo wins the 151st Preakness Stakes, the second leg of horse racing's Triple Crown. Authorities are investigating a suspicious fire in Attleboro. WBZ's Emma Friedman has details.
4: Attleboro firefighters say they responded to a dumpster fire at a car dealership on Washington Street just after midnight Saturday morning. Once crews arrived, they found two vehicles fully engulfed in flames. Crews were able to extinguish the flames quickly before it spread to other cars, but say it appeared to be suspicious. Attleboro Fire Investigation Unit was called. The investigation is still in its early stages. Nobody was injured. Emma Friedman, WBZ Boston's News Radio.
2: Authorities in Connecticut make dozens of arrests while investigating a large-scale cockfighting event. It happened yesterday afternoon at a dormant quarry in Tallland, Connecticut. Town manager Brian Foley says police arrested about 50 people and recovered significant evidence, including hundreds of birds. Those arrested are facing animal cruelty charges. There are still questions surrounding the sale of American weapons to Taiwan, President Trump told Fox News Friday after a summit with Chinese President Xi Jinping that the arms deal is a very good negotiating chip in the U.S.'s relationship with China, ABC's Britt Clenett reports.
5: Taiwan's presidential office, meanwhile, said the U.S. policy towards Taiwan remains the same, saying the U.S. is bound by law to provide it with weapons and that the defense helps deter against regional threats. Trump has

0: yet to approve a $14 billion arms package for Taiwan, causing worry there that Trump is considering making a deal with Xi as a way to kind of get China to force Iran's hand and reopen the Strait of Hormuz. Meanwhile, days after Trump's visit, it's been confirmed that on Tuesday, Xi will host Russian President Vladimir Putin. The Kremlin said Putin watched Trump's visit here very closely.
1: President Trump has warned Taiwan against formally declaring independence from Beijing. The Justice Department is finalizing a deal to establish a nearly $2 billion fund to finance payouts to President Trump's political allies who claim they were wronged by the government. That's the proposal to settle the president's $10 billion lawsuit against the IRS. Maryland Democratic Congressman Jamie Raskin blasted the potential fund on ABC's This Week.
2: The judgment fund was set up by Congress in the 1960s for the purpose of paying actual court judgments against the United States. If somebody, say, a member of the armed services is injured by a military doctor and they bring a lawsuit and a judgment is entered against the U.S., that can be paid, or they could settle a case like that with a valid cause of action. This, of course, is a political grievance fund.
1: Raskin also calls the fund illegal and unconstitutional. The World Health Organization has declared an Ebola outbreak in the Democratic Republic of Congo as a public health emergency of international concern. More than 300 suspected cases and nearly 90 deaths have been reported so far. Jason Kidrachuk is a virologist who worked in the DRC.
3: Not as high as what we've seen with other Ebola virus outbreaks, with other Ebola virus species, but it's the extraordinary number of cases that we've seen in such a short period of time. So there's a real need right now to figure out how many people have been not diagnosed yet, how far the virus has reached, and how quickly this can get contained.
1: The outbreak started in April, but slow detection delayed the response. One person suffers minor injuries after a house fire in Gloucester Friday night. Crews responded to a home on Fuller Lane at around 9 and knocked down the fire minutes later. Officials say the fire started with a propane grill in the back of the home, then spread to the rear of the house and into the building. The house sustained minor damage, but was deemed safe for occupancy. Some trailblazing members of the Asian American community are being honored this week in Boston.
4: When you visit the Embrace statue on Boston Common, you're going to find it surrounded by tiles with names etched in them. And if you take a closer look, you'll notice they're permanent markers to icons in the city who may not be as well known. One of them is Harry Hom Dow. He was the first Chinese American to be admitted to the Massachusetts bar. But here in Boston, he was known as a civil rights leader and somebody who always put the underserved first.
5: He walked with Martin Luther King when he was here. He's a great partner with Mel King. It really dig deep into the work in the South End area to support the everyday people.
4: That is Suzanne Lee, the president emeritus of the Chinese Progressive Association. And on Thursday, she's one of the seven people being honored in the first ever Harry Hom Dow Carry It Forward program. Embrace Boston president and CEO Imari Paris Jeffries says this special event for AAPI month is all about
6: illuminating his legacy by raising up some icons and leaders and visionaries during AAPI month.
4: For Lee's part, decades ago, during the busing crisis in Boston, she was a major player in organizing the 1975 Chinatown school boycott. She says many of the lessons learned then still apply today for the Asian American community.
5: That fight came about as people coming together and say, this is how we address inequality. We've done it before and we need to do it again. That we cannot be complacent.
4: Nicole Davis, WBZ, Boston's News Radio.
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12: 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What's happening, David?
13: Well, the earlier crash is being cleared, Suzanne, in Randolph, lower end of 93 south after Route 24. So it is backed up and slow there. 95 north is slow in Canton before 93. And a crash being cleared in Dedham on 95 south before East Street. They do. It's the median there. Also out in Marlboro, the crash is being cleared on 290 eastbound before 495. That is delayed as well. You're on the brakes in Auburn for a crash. Pike westbound at 290. Pike east also slow through Charlton. It is delayed heading into downtown Boston on 93 southbound from Somerville. Slow the Tobin inbound loop ramp. And you do have some company to and from Logan inside of that TED Tunnel. The expressway has offered on delays between Boston and Braintree. Both sides of Route 3 are busy at Derby Street. Very tough still down in Plainville. They got the left lane only getting by 495 north before Route 1 for a crash with a big delay there. David Augustus, WBZ's traffic on the threes.
12: And now the four-day WBZ AccuWeather forecast brought to you by Long Home.
14: Mostly sunny for this afternoon. It's going to be quite warm with a high of 85, although it is going to stay in the 70s for the Cape and Islands. Tonight will be clear to partly cloudy with a low of 57, and then it's much cooler tomorrow. Even though we'll have more sun than clouds, the high will be 69 degrees in the city and will reach the mid to upper 70s in some inland suburbs. Turning breezy and hot then for Tuesday. Sun and some high clouds. The high temperature will be 92, breaking the record of 90 from 2017. Again, it's going to be much cooler for the Cape and Islands with 60s to mid 70s for highs. Still hot on Wednesday with sun and some afternoon clouds. There'll even be an afternoon thunderstorm. The high will be 91, tying the record from 1996. I'm AccuWeather meteorologist Heather Zayer, WBZ, Boston's News Radio.
12: And right now it's 86 degrees in Needham, 85 in Billerica, 82 in Marshfield. In Boston, we have partly cloudy, partly sunny, hard to tell, skies, and 85 degrees.
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18: 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Another $1 trillion seems like a lot. I made that point recently at the No Kings rally in Boston.
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1: Next weekend is the unofficial start of summer. Memorial Day weekend is the starting line for travel and vacations. WBZ's Ben Parker is taking the Cape's temperature.
20: It's the same thing every year. Lots of optimism as lots of people plan to travel over the canal for fun in the sun on Cape Cod.
21: We're feeling pretty good. You know, the occupancy trends are up in July and August. So we think we're going to have a summer a lot like we had last year, which is pretty strong.
20: Paul Nedzwicki is the chief executive officer at the Cape Cod Chamber. Lots of events off Cape, like the World Cup, could play very nicely to added visitors.
21: International travel will be up for the World Cup, and international travelers tend to stay longer. So we are expecting that we'll see some come down for the weekend.
20: Always hopeful that the weather will be nice, but if there's a hiccup, no worries.
21: We do have a lot of other things to do, increasingly so when it does rain down here on the Cape. We've got a new indoor pickleball facility that just opened with indoor driving ranges in Mashpee. We've got Mashpee Commons. There's still a lot to do when it rains.
20: And bring your sunscreen for the days when you're laying on the beach. Ben Parker, WBZ, Boston's News Radio.
1: 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More on that straight ahead.
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1: 85 degrees in Boston at 2:30. Good afternoon. I'm Suzanne Sausville. Here's what's going on. Federal authorities have joined the investigation into Friday's deadly fire and explosion at a lumber mill in Maine. State officials say the Bureau of Alcohol, Tobacco, and Firearms and Explosives will work with the State Fire Marshal's Office on the investigation, offering specialized resources like forensic scientists, electrical engineers, computer modeling experts, and other personnel. The incident at Robbins Lumber in Searsmont killed 27-year-old firefighter Andrew Cross and hurt 11 other people. Mass General Hospital has accepted two of the victims. Both are listed in critical condition. A President Trump-backed candidate in Louisiana gets a big primary win. Republican Congresswoman Julia Letlow beat incumbent Senator Bill Cassidy yesterday to advance to a runoff in the Louisiana Senate primary. ABC's Alex Perchet has more.
31: Tuesday, you have primaries in Alabama, Idaho, Oregon, and Pennsylvania. In Georgia, those primaries include a crowded Republican field for Senate and governor. And in Kentucky, Representative Thomas Massey, who's been an outspoken critic of the president, will face off in a primary with Trump-endorsed Ed Gowrine. And overnight, President Trump repeated his calls for Kentuckians to vote Massey out, calling him the worst and most unreliable Republican congressman in the history of our country.
1: There were rallies around the country yesterday, including here in Boston, to support voting rights.
32: They gathered on Boston Common next to the Embrace sculpture to rally in solidarity with citizens in other states being denied their voting rights.
33: I
0: We're standing in solidarity with our black and brown neighbors in the South and all over the country whose voting rights and political power has been stripped away by a corrupt Supreme Court, corrupt Congress, and corrupt White House.
32: Tracy Spruce is with the True North Action Alliance of Boston.
0: We want people to know they need to check their voter registration status well ahead of the primaries and midterms this fall, because people get kicked off the voter rolls all the time.
32: Rally sponsors called for support for same-day voter registration in Massachusetts, an initiative petition that needs signature support to get on the ballot. On Boston Common, Mike Macklem, WBZ, Boston's News Radio.
1: An update now to a very unpleasant story we told you about last weekend. Southbridge police tell the Telegram and Gazette the McDonald's employee seen on a viral video putting French fries in her mouth before putting them in a box faces charges. The police haven't identified the female employee or said what charges will be filed tomorrow. That McDonald's fired the worker and said her actions are unacceptable and do not reflect their food safety standards or values. New college grads are anxious about the job market, and rightfully so. More on that coming up. But first, it's 2:33, time for traffic and weather together. The Subaru Retailers of New England, all-wheel drive, traffic on the threes. How's it looking, David?
2: Not so great in Randolph, Suzanne. The lower end of 93 South, right after Route 24, with a crash in the shoulder. Several vehicles were involved, so that's backed up to Braintree down there. We're seeing a delay on the northbound side in Canton by 138 with a possible breakdown. Also delayed on 95 North in Canton before the lower end of 93. Very tough still in Plainville, 495 northbound. The crash before Route 1, the left lane only getting by. It's backed up to before 95 in Mansfield. The expressway has off and on delays. You're slow heading in from Somerville on 93 southbound. It's slow in West Newton on the Pike eastbound. Report of a crash by Cambridge Street in Alston, and then again slow by Fenway with that right lane block. So the Pike East is busy. We are all seeing a delay on both sides of Route 3 by Derby Street in Hingham, and you're slow out to the west on the Pike eastbound Sturbridge to Charlton. Earlier crash is being cleared on Marlborough, 290 east by 495. David Augustus, WBZ's traffic on the threes.
1: The forecast, mostly sunny for the rest of the day. Clear to partly cloudy tonight with a low of 57. Partly sunny tomorrow and much cooler with a high of just 69. Mid to upper 70s for some inland suburbs. Mostly sunny and breezy on Tuesday, but it really gets hot. We'll have a high of 92 degrees. That would break the record of 90 in 2017. Much cooler on the Cape and Islands. On Wednesday, a mix of sun and clouds with a possible afternoon thunderstorm. High 91. Right now in Boston, we have partly sunny skies and 85 degrees. An inspiring student at Babson College delivers a speech at their graduation. 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
3: When it comes to resiliency and overcoming adversity, there's no finer example than Jake Tebow.
4: We have learned something about resilience, about what it means to continue moving forward when the words of choosing our journey flip to the journey choosing us.
3: The 23-year-old spoke at his Babson College graduation over the weekend.
4: My entire youth, I played hockey. Certain that I would play college hockey. On September 4th, 2021, I chased that goal right into the boards.
3: 1 week after coming to Babson on a hockey recruiting visit back in 2021, Jake suffered a severe spinal cord injury during a hockey game that left him paralyzed from the waist down. But that tragedy did not stop him from attending Babson and graduating with a degree in business administration with a concentration in finance and double in sports management, and still being a member of the hockey team.
1: Jake says he thinks any future career path is possible for him, including coaching. With a double fistful of pomp and circumstance, newly minted grads are being thrust into an unfriendly, wider world. WBZ's Heil Schaffel with that.
5: A sense of nerves is casting a pallor over graduation for this year's college seniors.
6: I'm a little nervous about the job market, but at the same time, I'm fortunate enough that I've done some internships in the past, so I'm trying to be optimistic.
5: Despite perfect weather for graduation, economic storm winds are making these newly minted BU grads a little leery. They say it's been an incredible challenge to find a job. A Gallup poll from last week says less than half of young Americans feel like it's a good time to be looking. They say even breaking through to a hiring manager has been Herculean.
7: Because people will go through like multiple interviews, might get an email back or like will apply and not hear anything back.
8: I did probably send in 60 to 80 applications and interviewed with like a total of 3 companies.
5: And that's not even a bad ratio compared to some other grads I talked to. The sense of urgency to find a port in the storm meant some people were more willing to leave Boston and go just about anywhere for work.
9: But I'm really down for anywhere. Okay. Anywhere that'll offer me a job.
5: Kyle Schaffel, WBZ, Boston's News Radio.
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10: Food companies have a big problem. 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Gone are the gravy-smothered TV dinners of the 1950s.
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10: Now these frozen entrees are getting a modern glow-up. These meals now prominently feature lean proteins and fiber-rich vegetables, with many of these meals made specifically for those on weight loss drugs. And GLP-1 usage is forcing food makers to rethink portion sizes. Around 12% of adults say they're currently on a GLP-1, and that number is expected to grow significantly in the coming years. I'm Courtney Donahoe, Bloomberg Business on WBZ, Boston's News Radio.
1: Tom Brady delivers a commencement speech at Georgetown. 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

0: In the bottom of the fourth at Truist Park, the Atlanta Braves all over the Boston Red Sox 5-0. The big blast, a first inning three-run homer by Austin Riley off of Brian Bayo, who has gone three, given up 5 earned runs, walked 3, struck out none, and has given up 4 hits. In golf, there's a one-stroke lead for Alex Smalley midway through the round 4. Justin Thomas, Aaron Rye, Ludvig Hebert, and John Rahm are just one stroke off the pace. There are 5 other golfers that are 2 back. Seth Everett, WBZ, Boston's News Radio.
1: 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The Subaru Retailers of New England, all-wheel drive traffic on the threes. Where are we, David?
2: Let's go back to Randolph, Suzanne, where that crash is being dealt with. Lower end of 93 South after Route 24. Several vehicles are involved in the shoulder there, and that's got that southbound side of 93 backed up all the way to the Braintree split. It's also slow on 95 North in Canton before the merge with 93. A crash being dealt with in Dedham on 95 South at East Street. That is backed up on the Pike inbound. First it's slow in West Newton, then again a crash by Cambridge Street and Alston on the Pike eastbound, and then slow again before Fenway with the right lane blocked. It's delayed off and on along the expressway. You're slow on 93 southbound heading in from Somerville to the lower deck, and still very tough down in Plainville, 495 north, the earlier crash before Route 1. 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David Augustus, WBZ's Traffic on the Three.
1: The forecast, mostly sunny for the rest of the day. Clear to partly cloudy tonight with a low of 57. Partly sunny tomorrow and much cooler with a high of just 69. Mid to upper 70s for some inland suburbs. Mostly sunny and breezy on Tuesday, but the heat really kicks in with a high of 92. That would break the record of 90 in 2017. Much cooler on the Cape and Islands. On Wednesday, a mix of sun and clouds with a possible afternoon thunderstorm, high 91. And looking ahead, much cooler for Thursday, mostly cloudy with highs near 70. Right now in Boston, we have partly sunny skies and 85 degrees.
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1: Good afternoon, I'm Suzanne Sawsville. Here are the 5 things you need to know at 2:45. ATF joins the investigation into the deadly explosion at a lumber mill in Searsmont, Maine. Gloucester hosts an all-day benefit concert to honor the victims of the Lillie Jean fishing vessel. Authorities are investigating a suspicious fire at a car dealership in Attleboro. Connecticut police arrest dozens of people as part of an investigation into a large-scale cockfighting event. Former Patriots quarterback Tom Brady gives the undergraduate commencement speech at Georgetown University's McDonough School of Business. WBZ's Charlie Bergeron has the story.
4: The future Hall of Famer told the graduates, complacency in this world just won't work.
5: I want you to challenge yourself with ideas that are uncomfortable and people who push you to be your very best.
4: And from his experiences on the field in Foxborough, he was able to give a rather specific example.
5: Even if one of those people is a cranky old coach who cuts the sleeves off his sweatshirt and screams at you all day, do your job. Okay, that's too specific in my experience. You guys get the point.
4: Oh, we get the point. Brady referencing his former coach, Bill Belichick. The two did win 6 Super Bowls together. Brady won a 7th with Tampa after leaving New England. Belichick earned 2 other Super Bowl rings prior to his time with the Patriots as defensive coordinator with the New York Giants. Charlie Bergeron, WBZ, Boston's News Radio.
1: A helicopter lands in the middle of a high school sports game in Kingston. WBZ's Emma Friedman with that.
6: Around 200 people were at Lake Street Field at Silver Lake Regional High School in Kingston for a lacrosse game when police started clearing the area so a helicopter could land. A young man had gotten trapped under his car after rolling down an embankment on the north side of town. He was injured and needed to be flown to the hospital, so the med flight was directed to the nearest landing zone, which happened to be in the middle of that field. So while emergency responders worked to get the man out, Police went to clear the field. Officials say some athletes helped to clear the area and get the space ready for landing. Kingston police say the landing went off without a hitch, and the patient was promptly taken to a Boston hospital where they're in stable condition. Police say many people at the game knew the victim, so it was a traumatic scene for those present. So they have resources available for anybody who wants to talk with somebody and process the trauma. Emma Friedman, WBZ, Boston's News Radio.
1: The high-profile trial against 45-year-old Alvin Campbell Jr. is set to begin in Suffolk Superior Court tomorrow. Prosecutors say Campbell posed as an Uber driver outside Boston nightlife spots between 2017 and 2019, targeting intoxicated women leaving bars and concerts. They allege he lured 9 women into his SUV, sexually assaulted them, and in several cases, secretly recorded the attacks on his cell phone. Campbell insists the encounters were consensual and has pleaded not guilty. He's the older brother of AG Andrea Campbell. New York Governor Kathy Hochul is giving an update this afternoon on day 2 of the Long Island Railroad strike. Hochul says there's a plan in place to get workers where they need to be tomorrow, but is also asking them to work from home if they can.
7: It's impossible to fully replace LIRR service. So effective Monday, I'm asking that regular commuters who can work from home should. Please do so.
1: The MTA and the unions have been negotiating for months on a new contract, but talks have stalled over the question of workers' salaries and health care premiums. Horse racing fans witness an historic running of the Preakness Stakes.
8: The second leg of horse racing's Triple Crown is in the books.
9: Higher Rider on the outside cannot get him. Napoleon Solo and Paco Lopez.
8: There you have it, the call on NBC. Napoleon Solo went off at 7-1 in a field where favorite Taj Mahal went off at 9-2, the longest priced favorite in Preakness history. It was a day of firsts in Laurel, Maryland, the first Preakness held at Laurel Park while Pimlico was being redeveloped, and the first Triple Crown race victory for trainer Chad Summers and owner Al Gold. We will not have a Triple Crown winner this year, but we knew that going into the Preakness because Kentucky Derby winner Golden Tempo took this race off. Jeremy Rust, WBZ, Boston's News Radio.
1: Tensions run high between China and Taiwan as President Trump considers whether to move forward with an arms sale to the self-ruling island. China considers Taiwan to be part of its territory, a claim that the U.S. acknowledges but does not support. Taiwan's ambassador to the U.S., Alexander Wu, describes to CBS's Face the Nation what is meant by Taiwan's independence.
10: It means that Taiwan is independent from the Chinese aggression, from the PRC, actually. The formal name of my country is Republic of China, and we're not subordinate to the People's Republic of China in any way at all. And that's maintaining our sovereignty, our way of life, our democracy, our vibrant economy, our high-tech production.
1: Chinese President Xi Jinping called Taiwan the most important issue in China-U.S. relations during his summit with President Trump last week and warned that differences over Taiwan could lead to clashes or conflicts.
3: You finally got your new car. 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
2: Well, getting a little bit better in Randolph. Suzanne, the earlier crash is being cleared on the lower end of 93 south after 24. Still backed up, but not as bad as it was. It is delayed on 95 north in Canton before that lower end of 93. There's the Haitian Flag Day festivities today. It is absolutely packed on both sides of Blue Hill Ave. Avoid that, if otherwise you're going to be slow on Blue Hill Ave both sides. It is delayed on the expressway northbound, off and on from Milton up to downtown. Southbound side busy by Savin Hill. Also delayed on the eastbound side of the Pike. There's a breakdown being cleared in Alston before Cambridge Street, and then slow before Fenway on the eastbound side of the Pike. And still very tough on 495 north in Plainville before Route 1 from the earlier crash. 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AutoZone. David Augustus, WBZ's traffic on the threes.
1: And now the four-day WBZ AccuWeather forecast.
15: Lots of sunshine for this afternoon, and it's going to be very warm as well. The high will be 85, though it's going to stay in the 70s for the Cape and Islands. Tonight will be clear to partly cloudy with a low of 57. We'll have sun and some clouds and a much cooler high tomorrow of 69 degrees in the city. It'll stay in the mid to upper 70s for some inland suburbs. Breezy and hot just about everywhere on Tuesday. We'll have sun and some high clouds. The high will be 92 in Boston, breaking the record of 90 from 2017. Only the Cape and Islands will be cooler, much cooler in fact, with highs in the 60s to mid 70s. We'll have sun and some afternoon clouds, even an afternoon thunderstorm on Wednesday. And it's still hot with a high of 91, which will tie the record from 1996. This is AccuWeather meteorologist Heather Zayer on WBZ, Boston's News Radio.
1: And checking the radar right now, it's 86 degrees in Plymouth, 81 in Worcester, 79 in Gloucester. In Boston, we have partly sunny skies and 86 degrees. Comic book fans, listen up. Nominations have been announced for the Eisner Awards.
16: Named after cartoonist Will Eisner, the Oscars for comic books started in 1988 as a way of celebrating comic book creators and their work. DC Comics received the most nominations this year at 26. Image Comics came in second with 21, and Fantagraphics slid into third with 14. Creator-conceived ideas won out this year, with the most nominated projects being Absolute Martian Manhunter and Absolute Batman from DC, as well as Assorted Crisis Events and Department of Truth from Image. The award ceremony is set for July 24th at the San Diego Comic-Con. Jared Brosnan, WBZ, Boston's News Radio.
1: 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WBZ's Jay Ouellette explains.
17: The Boston Public Library is launching a library card design contest, open now through June 15th. One winner each in the youth, teen, and adult categories will have their design featured on an official BPL library card starting this September. 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The library's motto is free to all. No AI-generated submissions are allowed. 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
1: 86 degrees in Boston at 3 o'clock. Good afternoon, I'm Suzanne Sawsville. Here's what's happening. An investigation is underway in Lakeville after a pipe bomb is discovered. WBZ's Emma Friedman has details.
6: Lakeville police say somebody notified them Saturday afternoon that they found what looked like a pipe bomb on the edge of Eggerbog Pond off of Highland Road. Officers called the state police bomb squad, which confirmed it was in fact a PVC pipe bomb. They were able to safely dispose of it. Lakeville police are investigating and are asking anybody with information to call the detective division. Emma Friedman, WBZ Boston's News Radio.
1: President Trump and top officials joining thousands at the National Mall in D.C. today for what they're calling a moment of faith. The prayer event, sponsored by Freedom 250, had speakers like Defense Secretary Pete Hegseth, who spoke virtually. He recalled the story of the brutal winter George Washington and his soldiers endured at Valley Forge in 1777. He asked those in attendance to follow in Washington's example and pray as he did during that winter.
28: Let us pray without ceasing. Let us pray for our nation on bended knee.
1: The event that was made up of mostly conservative Christians has received backlash. Critics say the event is an effort to hijack U.S. history with a false Christian nationalist narrative. It was the last hurrah for Republican Senator Bill Cassidy as GOP primary voters in Louisiana denied him a third term yesterday.
0: Cassidy had the power of President Trump's endorsement working against him and for challenger Julia Letlow, a Trump loyalist in the House.
4: God bless President Trump!
0: She goes to a runoff against Louisiana's treasurer, John Fleming. Cassidy earned Trump's ire by voting to remove him from office over the insurrection at the Capitol. He was gracious toward his opponents.
5: I congratulated them both.
0: Allowing himself a pointed reference to democracy.
5: Sometimes it doesn't turn out the way you want it to, but you don't pout. You don't whine. You don't claim the election was stolen.
0: Michael Toscano, CBS News.
1: It'll be a busy week on Beacon Hill.
7: The Senate will comb through hundreds of amendments to its annual budget this week. Meantime, the governor is due to make appointments to the newly revamped Cannabis Control Commission. That commission is being downsized to a three-person body of all new commissioners. The Healey administration is also welcoming national leaders from the Democratic Party for a meeting on whether or not the Democratic National Convention should be held in Boston in 2028. Also this week, State Treasurer Deborah Goldberg is returning a Bronze Star Medal to the son of Staff Sergeant Walter Fry Sr. Fry served in World War II, the Korean War, and the Vietnam War. His medal went missing at some point, but has now been traced back to his family. And the MBTA is holding an informational public meeting on plans to renovate Symphony Station, which will close down for nearly 3 years on June 6th. Jeremy Russ, WBZ, Boston's News Radio.
1: A shooting in Dorchester overnight. More in a moment. But first, it's 3:03, time for traffic and weather together. The Subaru Retailers of New England, all-wheel drive, traffic on the threes. How are the roads, David?
2: Looking better on the Pike eastbound, Suzanne. Looks like they've cleared that breakdown in Brighton by Everett Street on that eastbound side of the Pike. So that should be getting better there. Ahead of this, it is slow by Fenway with that right lane blocked. You're delayed heading in from Somerville on 93 southbound to the Zaycan Bridge. We did get a call on the BZ phone force number 617-701-1030. Telling us about a left lane breakdown Pike eastbound before the TED Tunnel. We appreciate that. It is slow getting into Logan because of that. And the TED Tunnel westbound is delayed leaving Logan. We're seeing some off and on slowdowns along the expressway northbound between Furnace Brook and the O'Neill. And both sides of Route 3 are busy by Derby Street in Hingham. The earlier crash cleared on the lower end of 93 South and Randolph after 24, but still delayed and still a very tough ride down in Plainville. 495 northbound, a crash before Route 1 has it backed up to be 495. The left lane only getting by, it's crawling down there. David Augustus, WBZ's traffic on the threes.
1: The forecast clear to partly cloudy tonight with a low of 57. Partly sunny tomorrow and much cooler with a high of just 69, mid to upper 70s for some inland suburbs. Mostly sunny and breezy on Tuesday, but it's going to be a hot one with a high of 92. That would break the record of 90 in 2017, much cooler on the Cape and Islands. On Wednesday, a mix of sun and clouds with a possible thunderstorm in the afternoon, high 91. Right now in Boston, we have partly sunny skies and 86 degrees. Two people are shot overnight in Dorchester. Police say they were called to Talbot Ave at around 12:30 this morning. While it's still early in the investigation, police say two people were shot in the area, then transported themselves to the hospital. So far, their conditions are unknown. Police have not said if any arrests have been made. A 5K event is happening south of Boston today, and it's for a cause that hits close to home for thousands of Massachusetts kids. WBZ's Jay Willett has details.
17: Jordan's Furniture in Taunton is holding its 17th annual walk run for adoption today. The 5K event has proceeds going to the Massachusetts Adoption Resource Exchange, known as MARE, a nonprofit working to find permanent homes for kids in foster care. Right now, 1,400 children and teens across the state are waiting for an adoptive family. Since the walk began 17 years ago, Mayor has helped find homes for more than 3,800 children. Jay Willett, WBZ, Boston's News Radio.
1: The Lillie Jean Benefit Concert is playing out today in Gloucester. WBZ's Drew Mulholland has that.
8: 19 local musicians have come together at the Cut in Gloucester. The music goes until 9 p.m. All the proceeds go into the families of the seven lives lost when the Lillie Jean fishing vessel went down 25 miles off Cape Ann on January 30th. Tom O'Grady is the managing director at The Cut.
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8: Tom says they actually had to turn artists away. They had so many musicians wanting to be a part of the Lily Jean Benefit concert. Again, all day today in Gloucester, benefiting the Lily Jean families. Drew Mulholland, WBZ, Boston's News Radio.
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0: From Maui to Sicily to Thailand and now to the French Riviera.
10: Sounds great.
0: Show producers say the Cannes Film Festival will be part of the new story. But this year's festival has been underway since last week with no sign of the production yet. One big difference this season, there will be two White Lotus resorts with hotels in Saint-Tropez and Cannes taking on the White Lotus identity, the lavishly luxurious

0: setting for delicious dysfunction and sexy secrets, life and death.
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0: But you'll have to wait to early 2027 for all that. Michael Toscano, CBS News.
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3: Say what you will about the younger generation. 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
4: We see a lot of activity on GoFundMe from Gen Z.
3: Jim Cadogan is CEO of GoFundMe. The crowdfunding platform's latest survey shows 71% of Gen Z, 14 to 29-year-olds, reported some kind of giving in the last week. That's more than millennials, Gen X, boomers, or any other generation.
4: That applies to every single kind of giving. 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
3: And when the giving's on GoFundMe, Cadogan says 91% of it goes to nonprofits, not just friends and family. What's driving the generosity? Cadogan says it speaks to the defining aspect of Gen Z as the first digital native generation.
4: Social media is very effective for sharing. And for Gen Z, telling people what they're thinking, telling people what they're feeling, expressing their identity through action is more important than any other generation.
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10: Top of the sixth inning at Truist Park. It's been all Braves. 7-0 over the Red Sox. Mike Yastrzemski has hit a two-run homer in the bottom of the fourth to make it 6-0. Earlier in the game, Austin Riley had a three-run shot. The Red Sox bullpen is into the game. As of now, Brian Bello struggled. He has gone five innings, given up 8 hits, 7 earned runs, walking 3.

0: stroke lead. There are five golfers that are one back. Justin Thomas, Cam Smith, Aaron Rye, Ludwig Hebert, and John Rahm are all just one stroke back. In the NBA playoffs, there's a game seven tonight. It's between the Detroit Pistons and the Cleveland Cavaliers. The winner faces the Knicks in the conference finals. Seth Everett, WBZ, Boston's News Radio.
1: It is 3:13, time for traffic and weather together. The Subaru Retailers of New England, all-wheel drive, traffic on the threes. What's the latest, David?
2: A new crash in Randolph, Suzanne. This one, the lower end of 93 South by Route 28. The two middle lanes are taken there. It's backed up to the Braintree split and really slow in that spot. Also, very tough still down in Plainville, 495 northbound. The crash before Route 1 has it back to be 495, left lane only getting by. That is a tough stretch down there. Also, the earlier breakdown has it slow getting into Logan inside of the Ted Tunnel eastbound from the Pike East. The Ted Tunnel west is slow, so is the Sumner. Brake lights, 93 south from Somerville to the Zakum. You're on the brakes on the Tobin Bridge inbound as well. 93 north, the upper end is delayed in Woburn before the Cloverleaf. 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David Augustus, WBZ's traffic on the threes.
1: Clear to partly cloudy tonight with a low of 57, partly sunny tomorrow, and much cooler with a high of just 69, mid to upper 70s for some inland suburbs. Mostly sunny and breezy on Tuesday, but the heat really kicks in with a high of 92. That would break the record of 90 in 2017. Much cooler on the Cape and Islands. On Wednesday, a mix of sun and clouds with a possible afternoon thunderstorm, high 91. Right now in Boston, we have partly sunny skies and 86 degrees.
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1: Good afternoon. I'm Suzanne Salisbury. Here are the five things you need to know at 3:15. Police in Lakeville are investigating a pipe bomb found on the edge of a pond Saturday afternoon. President Trump and several religious and political figures attend a prayer event on the National Mall as part of the president's Freedom 250 initiative. A benefit concert is underway in Gloucester for the families of the crew of the Lily Jean. Union workers at the Long Island Railroad are on strike for a second day, impacting the nation's busiest commuter rail system. Members of the Asian American, Native Hawaiian, and Pacific Islander communities who've helped shape life in Boston will be honored this week on Boston Common. WBZ's Nicole Davis has more.
4: For decades, Harry Holmdahl was a man known for breaking barriers in the legal world and otherwise in Massachusetts. Back in 1929, he was the first Chinese American to be named to the bar in the Bay State, but he was also somebody people could lean on no matter what the problem was.
5: Harry Willie stepped in to make sure that folks in the community know who's trustworthy and how to go about getting things done.
4: That is Suzanne Lee, the president emeritus of the Chinese Progressive Association, and it's in that spirit that she's one of seven honorees being highlighted at the inaugural Embrace Honors Harry Holmdahl Carry It Forward program. Embrace Boston president Imari Paris Jeffries says the honorees were chosen by their communities to be uplifted for the work they're doing to fight injustice and inequality. Lee says her life's work has been focused on just that in Boston's Chinese community and beyond.
5: Particularly for immigrant working folks that don't have that many path for people to recognize the work and the contribution that they are making to our city and to our society.
4: Jeffrey says it's even more poignant as we celebrate the nation's 250th anniversary.
6: Everyone's origin story did not start in 1776, and that's one of the unique, great parts about this country.
4: He says everyone is welcome to come celebrate on Thursday evening at the 1965 Freedom Plaza, right by the Embrace statue on Boston Common. Nicole Davis, WBZ, Boston's News Radio.
1: Authorities in Connecticut make dozens of arrests while investigating a large-scale cockfighting event. It happened yesterday afternoon at a dormant quarry in Tallland, Connecticut. Town manager Brian Foley says police arrested about 50 people and recovered significant evidence, including hundreds of birds. Those arrested are facing animal cruelty charges.

0: May is Mental Health Awareness Month, and WBZ-TV's Mike Sullivan has more with a local nonprofit that's working to change the stigma surrounding the illness.
1: Eliza Williamson is the executive director of NAMI Massachusetts, a nonprofit that helps people get support for mental illness.
2: I sometimes say that old ad, I'm not just the president, I'm a member. I feel like I do have credibility in that regard.
1: She says statistically, someone typically takes 8 to 10 years before they seek help for a mental health condition.
2: If you're a kid, that's your childhood.
1: In her sophomore year of high school, doctors thought she had mono. Turns out, it was complex PTSD.
2: And a big piece of that for me was being in support groups and listening and learning from other people about their own experiences.
1: That's a big part of the support offered by the National Alliance on Mental Illness of Massachusetts.
2: The support that can come from being with other people who've had similar experiences can be life-altering.
0: Williamson says mental health education at the lower level is so important, so kids know where to seek help if they need it. There are still questions surrounding the sale of American weapons to Taiwan. President Trump told Fox News Friday after a summit with Chinese President Xi Jinping that the arms deal is a very good negotiating chip in the U.S.'s relationship with China. ABC's Britt Clennett has more.
3: Taiwan's presidential office, meanwhile, said the U.S. policy towards Taiwan remains the same, saying the U.S. is bound by law to provide it with weapons and that the defense helps deter against regional threats. Trump has yet to approve a $14 billion arms package for Taiwan, causing worry there that Trump is considering making a deal with Xi as a way to kind of get China to force Iran's hand and reopen the Strait of Hormuz. Meanwhile, days after Trump's visit, it's been confirmed that on Tuesday, Xi will host Russian President Vladimir Putin. The Kremlin said Putin watched Trump's visit here very closely.
0: President Trump has warned Taiwan against formally declaring independence from Beijing. The Justice Department is finalizing a deal to establish a nearly $2 billion fund to finance payouts to President Trump's political allies who claim they were wronged by the government under the Biden administration. That's the proposal to settle the president's $10 billion lawsuit against the IRS. Maryland Democratic Congressman Jamie Raskin blasted the potential fund on ABC's This Week.
4: The judgment fund was set up by Congress in the 1960s for the purpose of paying actual court judgments against the United States. If somebody, say, a member of the armed services is injured by a military doctor and they bring a lawsuit and a judgment is entered against the U.S., that can be paid, or they could settle a case like that with a valid cause of action. This, of course, is a political grievance fund.
0: Raskin calls the fund illegal and unconstitutional. Health officials are warning that an outbreak of Ebola could spread.
5: I'm Vicky Barker at the Foreign Desk in London. The World Health Organization has declared an Ebola outbreak in the Democratic Republic of Congo a public health emergency of global concern. Nearly 250 cases so far and at least 80 deaths. It's a rare strain of the virus for which no vaccine or treatment exists. There's already been one death in neighboring Uganda.
0: The earliest known suspected case developed symptoms in April.
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7: 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Thank you for getting your day started with us. 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
0: 3:23, traffic and weather together. The Subaru Retailers of New England, all-wheel drive traffic on the threes. What now, David?
15: Well, big trouble down on Cape Cod, Suzanne. We got a crash on Route 6 East, the Mid-Cape Highway, before West Yarmouth Road, a rollover. Reports are that it's temporarily blocked down there as they deal with that. So not moving down there, Route 6 East, the Mid-Cape. And on the Cape before West Yarmouth Road, a very tough situation there. And it's also slow on Route 6 West in Sandwich before the Sagamore Bridge. Also crawling, hardly moving still, 495 North in Plainville before Route 1. The crash has the left lane only getting by. It's backed up to be 495 all the way to Mansfield. Also, the crash clearing on the lower end of 93 South in Randolph by Route 28. That's back to the Braintree Split. The left lane breakdown at the beginning of the TED Tunnel at the Pike East as you head in has that slow. The TED Tunnel West is delayed. The Sumner slow. The upper end of 93 South, a difficult ride heading in from Somerville to the lower deck and the Zakim Bridge. David Augustus, WBZ's traffic on the threes.
0: 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And now the four-day WBZ AccuWeather forecast.
16: After a warm evening, the sky no worse than clear to partly cloudy tonight, low 57, and much cooler tomorrow with sunshine and patchy clouds, high 72, with mid to upper 70s for some inland suburbs. Partly cloudy tomorrow night, low 63, then heating up on Tuesday with sunshine and a few clouds, high 92, breaking the record of 90 from 2017, but much cooler on the Cape and Islands with highs in the 60s to mid 70s. Still hot on Wednesday as sunshine gives way to building afternoon clouds, which may lead to an afternoon thunderstorm containing locally damaging wind gusts, high 91, and sharply cooler for Thursday with highs into the 60s. I'm AccuWeather meteorologist Kai Hirkson, WBZ, Boston's News Radio.
0: And right now it's 86 degrees in Sudbury, 87 in Easton, 84 in Lawrence. In Boston, we have partly sunny skies and 86 degrees.
17: Welcome to The Upside with Jordan, a dose of good news because it's a big world out there. I'm sure you know about the difficulty humane societies have in placing feral cats, independent ones, in family households, often struggling to find homes for these felines. Well, animal shelters have come up with a new and compassionate way to save the lives of these cats. They put them to work. It's called the Working Cat Program, matching feral cats with places that could use their help, needing natural rodent control, barns, warehouses, factories. At one humane society in Florida, this program has helped save hundreds of cats, coming in as strays, receiving behavioral training, then placed in settings where caretakers can provide them with food, water, and safe shelter, while the cats go to work keeping rodent populations down. This program is a help to all, not just cats having nine lives. Now we're talking about working lives. And that's The Upside with Jordan, WBZ, Boston's News Radio.
0: With summer just around the corner, Cape Cod is getting ready for its busy season. WBZ's Ben Parker is checking in on what the season's going to look like.
18: This weekend is really nice weather, and that's what tourists like when they go on vacation. That's also what the Cape Cod tourist officials want all the time.
19: Absolutely. You know, we always appreciate good weather. You know, we like to say that it's sometimes the ocean mist gets a little heavy on the Cape. Other than that, it's always sunny.
18: Paul Nidzwicki is chief executive officer at the Cape Cod Chamber of Commerce. Of course, you can't always have beach days, but not everything has to be beachy on the Cape.
19: But we also have the Adventure Park at Heritage Museum and Gardens, which has reopened. A lot of people don't know that that's there, but if you like adventure and zip lines, we have that too.
18: When you go to the beach, watch the water. White shark sightings are in the spotlight every year, but Nidzwicki says it's not as concerning as the landlubbers might think.
19: You know, I think we've adapted that. I think there's a lot of ecotourism. The sharks themselves have actually been attracting people to the Cape and are a point of interest. And I think all the towns down here have shark smart programs. We've become very in tune with watching the populations and being alert and being careful and learning how to live with them. And we really haven't seen a drop off in visitation due to the presence of the great white sharks.
18: Ben Parker, WBZ, Boston's News Radio.
0: A Maine firefighter is honored. More on that coming up. Keep it here.
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0: 86 degrees in Boston at 3:30. Good afternoon. I'm Suzanne Salsville. Here's what's going on. A firefighter killed in the lumber mill blaze in Maine that left others seriously injured on Friday is being honored.
2: People paying their respects to the firefighter who was killed in a massive fire Friday at a lumber mill. The remains of Andrew Cross was taken on a 45-mile journey to a funeral home to allow first responders and others to honor him. At least 10 other people were injured in that fire, and the cause is still under investigation.
0: That was ABC's Rhiannon Alley reporting. The high-profile trial against 45-year-old Alvin Campbell Jr. is set to begin in Suffolk Superior Court tomorrow. Prosecutors say Campbell posted as an Uber driver outside the Boston nightlife spots between 2017 and 2019, targeting intoxicated women leaving bars and concerts. They allege he lured 9 women into his SUV, sexually assaulted them, and in several cases secretly recorded the attacks on his cell phone. Campbell insists the encounters were consensual and has pleaded not guilty. He's the older brother of AG Andrea Campbell. It's been a busy weekend for graduates in Boston and around the state. Many college graduations happening before students make their way into the working world. WBZ's Heil Schaffel is talking with BU's grads about how they're feeling when it comes to getting hired.
28: Gas is expensive, rent is expensive, and no one seems to be hiring. The state of the economy seems to be weighing on college grads as they enter the workforce, or try to, anyway.
29: It's been difficult. A lot of interviews, not many return offers, 8,000 applications, 2 emails back.
28: BU grads I spoke with, like Cynthia from Worcester there, were still wearing their scarlet gowns as we discussed their fate. A job market that doesn't really seem to want them. A Gallup poll last week found just 43% of young Americans feel optimistic about their job prospects.
30: There's a lot of anxiety, but it's also like, at this point, it's luck of the draw. Gotcha. It's not that you're not qualified. It's not that they're not incredible candidates. We're all throwing our names into a hat with, it's 5,000 applicants for one position.
28: Still, not everybody's worried. Luke McCarthy seemed profoundly unworried, actually.
31: I would say I probably should be more nervous. I'm not really. I don't have a job. But, like, I'll get one. There's people that need me to do things, I presume.
28: A very lucky handful have actually secured a job already, but they say it wasn't a walk in the park getting there.
30: I was applying to jobs before I got that, and that was a miserable process. No one was emailing me back. It was really bad.
28: Heil Schaffel, WBZ, Boston's News Radio.
0: A President Trump-backed candidate in Louisiana gets a big primary win. Republican Congresswoman Julia Letlow beat incumbent Senator Bill Cassidy yesterday to advance to a runoff in the Louisiana Senate primary. ABC's Alex Prochet has more.
1: Tuesday, you have primaries in Alabama, Idaho, Oregon, and Pennsylvania. In Georgia, those primaries include a crowded Republican field for Senate and governor. And in Kentucky, Representative Thomas Massie, who's been an outspoken critic of the president, will face off in a primary with Trump-endorsed Ed Gowrine. And overnight, President Trump repeated his calls for Kentuckians to vote Massie out, calling him the worst and most unreliable Republican congressman in the history of our country.
0: Louisiana State Treasurer John Fleming also advanced to the runoff. Coming up, a decisive win for a returning MMA fighter. 3:33 traffic and weather together. The Subaru Retailers of New England, all-wheel drive traffic on the threes. How's it looking, David?
15: A very tough ride still down on 495 North. Suzanne, the earlier crash is being cleared in Plainville before Route 1. The left lane only getting by, jammed back 2.5 miles to before 95 in Mansfield. So that is very tough, and a tough situation continuing on the Cape. Route 6 East, the Mid-Cape Highway, a rollover by West Yarmouth Road. Last we heard, they had it temporarily blocked all the lanes there as they deal with that. And the westbound side is slow and sandwich on the Mid-Cape before the Sagamore Bridge. Around downtown, it is slow as you head in on 93 southbound to the Zakin Bridge. The earlier left lane breakdown at right at the Pike eastbound at the Ted Tunnel has that packed. The Ted Tunnel west is slow. So is the Sumner. The Tobin inbound, a very busy ride. Off and on delays along the expressway. We're seeing slowdowns from Peabody to Saugus on Route 1 South. The Pike inbound is slow before Newton Corner as well. Busy but moving. Lexington to Waltham on 95 South. David Augustus, WBZ's traffic on the threes.
0: The forecast clear to partly cloudy tonight with a low of 57, partly sunny tomorrow and much cooler with a high of just 69, mid to upper 70s for some inland suburbs. Mostly sunny and breezy on Tuesday, but the heat really kicks in with a high of 92. That would break the record of 90 in 2017. Much cooler on the Cape and Islands. On Wednesday, a mix of sun and clouds with a possible afternoon thunderstorm, high 91. Right now in Boston, we have partly sunny skies and 86 degrees. A legendary fighter makes a statement in her return to the MMA. WBZ's Jeremy Russ.
3: Last night was the first fight in nearly a decade for UFC Hall of Famer Ronda Rousey.
4: Are you ready? Are you ready? Let's get it on!
3: 17 seconds later, it was over.
5: Rousey looking for the arm, and already the arm, it's over! Mamma mia! It is just incredible! The most devastating finish in MMA history, and Ronda Rousey just took another arm hostage, and just like that, it's over.
3: The call on Netflix, Rousey went right after her opponent, Gina Carano, who tapped out immediately after being taken down and locked into Rousey's signature armbar. Both fighters are heralded as trailblazers in the MMA world. They shared smiles and a hug as soon as the fight was over. Jeremy Russ, WBZ, Boston's News Radio.
0: A new watch causes quite the stir at the King of Prussia Mall outside Philadelphia. CBS's Eva Anderson explains.
6: Hundreds hope to get their hands on a limited release Swatch watch. Cole Reichert arrived at 5:45 a.m.
7: More people started to come. More police officers started to come.
6: All of the commotion was over the collaboration between Swatch and luxury watchmaker Audemars Piguet, with watches priced starting around $400. Some of the watches are already reselling online for thousands above retail. Upper Merion police said people attempted to get inside the mall before opening. Police say some people tried to break down doors and one person was arrested on trespassing-related charges.
0: No injuries reported. Researchers at Trinity College Dublin in Ireland have uncovered the oldest surviving English poem. The poem is called Cædman's Hymn and was written in Old English by a Northumbrian worker in the 7th century. It appears within a Latin text that was found in Rome's public library. One of the researchers who made the discovery considers the poem to be the start of English literature. Time now for a check on business with Bloomberg.
8: With skyrocketing airfares and rising jet fuel prices, a lot of people are making their summer travel plans based on where their points will take them and not necessarily where they want to go.
9: So a lot of people are focusing on using their points, so from either flying through an airline all the time or also through their credit cards, like an Amex or a Chase Sapphire Reserve.
8: Josiana Joshua is a personal finance reporter for Bloomberg News.
9: They're using those points to dictate where they're going and get the best deals, and that's kind of where they're determining how to travel and where to travel.
8: And that has many people seeking out less pricey destinations.
9: What's out at the moment is Paris and Rome, but we also saw what's in is Brussels, where hotels cost almost half as much as they do in Paris, and Naples, where it's 30% cheaper to stay than Rome.
8: Even the lowest priced flights to Europe this summer are running north of $1,000. I'm Charlie Pellett, Bloomberg Business on WBZ. Boston's News Radio.
0: Coming up, an update to a story we've been following after a disturbing video goes viral from a Southbridge McDonald's.
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1: Bottom of the sixth at Truist Field. It has begun to pour and rain and pour.
2: It's 7-0 Braves, and that's not the reason. It is actually raining, so they're in a slight delay. The Braves have 7 runs, 2 home runs. Austin Riley hit a 3-run shot. Earlier, Mike Yastrzemski hit a 2-run shot. They've had 3 other runs. It's 7-0, all those runs off of Brian Bayo, who's gone 5, given up 8 hits, 7 runs, all earned, 3 walks, and 1 strikeout. But this rain delay looks to be acting fast, so we'll see when they get started again. The PGA Championships, the final round, Alex Smalley has a 1-stroke lead over 6 golfers, including Cam Smith, John Rahm, and Justin Thomas. Seth Everett, WBZ, Boston's News Radio.
0: It's 3:43, time for traffic and weather together. The Subaru retailers of New England, all-wheel drive, traffic on the threes. What's happening now, David?
15: Well, it's getting a little bit better, Suzanne, on the lower end of 93 North by Route 28 in Randolph. Still slow in Braintree behind this earlier crash there on that southbound side of the lower end of 93. On the upper end of 93 South, it is delayed heading in from Somerville to the lower deck and the Zakeham. Slow on the Tobin inbound loop ramp, the Sumner, the Ted is delayed to and from Logan, the earlier breakdown being cleared on the eastbound side as well. Also, northbound side of the expressway, we're seeing plenty of off and on delays from Furnace Brook up into the O'Neill Tunnel. Both sides of Route 3 are busy at Derby speed, especially in the northbound side. Crash being cleared on the Cape, Route 6 east to Mid-Cape by West Yarmouth Road, and a crash still has it tough in Plainville, 495 North, before Route 1. Crash in Attleboro, 95 North at 295. 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Your grief is unique. You're not alone. 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Call the 24-hour victim helpline, 877-MAD-HELP or MAD.org. David Augustus, WBZ's traffic on the threes.
0: Clear to partly cloudy tonight with a low of 57. Partly sunny tomorrow and much cooler with a high of just 69. We'll see mid to upper 70s in some inland suburbs. Mostly sunny and breezy on Tuesday and hot, a high of 92. That would break the record in 2017 of 90. Much cooler on the Cape and Islands. On Wednesday, a mix of sun and clouds with a possible afternoon thunderstorm. We'll see a high on Wednesday of 91. Right now in Boston, it's partly sunny and 86 degrees.
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0: Good afternoon. I'm Suzanne Sawsville. Here are the 5 things you need to know at 3:45. The trial of accused serial rapist Alvin Campbell Jr. is set to begin tomorrow in Suffolk Superior Court. Gloucester hosts an all-day benefit concert to honor the victims of the Lily Jean fishing vessel. Authorities are investigating a suspicious fire at a car dealership in Attleboro. Napoleon Solo wins the 151st Preakness Stakes, taking the second leg of horse racing's Triple Crown. A former McDonald's worker in Southbridge is expected to face charges after a gross viral video. The video appears to show the employee stuffing French fries in her mouth before putting them into a red McDonald's fry box. A second employee can be seen holding the box and laughing in the background. Both workers were suspended and then fired. Southbridge police say the charges will be filed tomorrow, but it's not clear what those charges are. A helicopter lands in the middle of a high school sports game in Kingston. WBZ's Emma Friedman has that.
19: Around 200 people were at Lake Street Field at Silver Lake Regional High School in Kingston for a lacrosse game when police started clearing the area so a helicopter could land. A young man had gotten trapped under his car after rolling down an embankment on the north side of town. He was injured and needed to be flown to the hospital, so the med flight was directed to the nearest landing zone, which happened to be in the middle of that field. So while emergency responders worked to get the man out, police went to clear the field. Officials say some athletes helped to clear the area and get the space ready for landing. Kingston police say the landing went off without a hitch and the patient was promptly taken to a Boston hospital where they're in stable condition. Police say many people at the game knew the victim, so it was a traumatic scene for those present. So they have resources available for anybody who wants to talk with somebody and process the trauma. Emma Friedman, WBZ, Boston's News Radio.
0: An investigation is underway after an overnight shooting in Dorchester. Police say it happened at around 12:30 this morning. Officers were called to Talbot Ave after getting reports of people shot in the area. Investigators say two people were shot, then transported themselves to the hospital. So far, their condition is unknown. Police have not said if any arrests have been made. New York Governor Kathy Hochul is giving an update this afternoon on day two of the Long Island Railroad strike. Hochul says there's a plan in place to get workers where they need to be tomorrow, but is also asking them to work from home if they can.
20: It's impossible to fully replace LIRR service. So effective Monday, I'm asking that regular commuters who can work from home should. Please do so.
0: The MTA and the unions have been negotiating for months on a new contract, but talks have stalled over the question of workers' salaries and health care premiums. No new negotiations have been scheduled. Tensions run high between China and Taiwan as President Trump considers whether to move forward with an arms sale to the self-ruling island. China considers Taiwan to be part of its territory, a claim that the U.S. acknowledges but does not support. Taiwan's ambassador to the U.S. describes to CBS's Face the Nation what is meant by Taiwan's independence.
21: It means that Taiwan is independent from the Chinese aggression, from the PRC, actually. The formal name of my country is Republic of China, and we're not subordinate to the People of Republic of China in any way at all. And that's maintaining our sovereignty, our way of life, our democracy, our vibrant economy, our high-tech production.
0: Chinese President Xi Jinping called Taiwan the most important issue in China-U.S. relations during his summit with President Trump last week, and warned that differences over Taiwan could lead to clashes or conflict. Health officials are warning that an outbreak of Ebola could spread.
22: I'm Vicky Barker at the Foreign Desk in London. The World Health Organization has declared an Ebola outbreak in the Democratic Republic of Congo a public health emergency of global concern. Nearly 250 cases so far and at least 80 deaths. It's a rare strain of the virus for which no vaccine or treatment exists. There's already been one death in neighboring Uganda.
0: The earliest known suspected case developed symptoms in April. Former Patriots quarterback Tom Brady gives the undergraduate commencement speech at Georgetown University's McDonough School of Business. WBZ's Charlie Bergeron has the story.
23: The future Hall of Famer told the graduates complacency in this world just won't work.
24: I want you to challenge yourself with ideas that are uncomfortable and people who push you to be your very best.
23: And from his experiences on the field in Foxborough, he was able to give a rather specific example.
24: Even if one of those people is a cranky old coach who cuts the sleeves off his sweatshirt and screams at you all day, do your job. Okay, that's too specific in my experience. You guys get the point.
23: Oh, we get the point. Brady referencing his former coach, Bill Belichick. The two did win six Super Bowls together. Brady won a seventh with Tampa after leaving New England. Belichick earned two other Super Bowl rings prior to his time with the Patriots as defensive coordinator with the New York Giants. Charlie Bergeron, WBZ, Boston's News Radio.
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2: All right, it's 3:53. Time for traffic and weather together. The Subaru retailers of New England, all-wheel drive traffic on the threes. What's going on, David?
3: All lanes are temporarily blocked, Suzanne, on 495 North in Plainville before Route 1 as they right the overturned vehicle down there. It's backed up to be 495 in Mansfield, a tough stretch down there. And they do have the lanes blocked temporarily as well on the Cape on Route 6 East, the Mid-Cape Highway, for a crash before West Yarmouth Road. Also delayed in Lexington for a breakdown on 95 South by Route 2 in the left lane there. It is slow on 93 South in Somerville to the Zakin Bridge. Delayed on the Tobin inbound, the Sumner, the Ted Tunnel. We've got off and on slowdowns on the expressway northbound. You're on the brakes in the lower end of 93 South in Randolph after 24. And slow in Canton on 95 North at lower end before the merge with 93. Also in Attleboro, a crash on 95 North after 295. That's backed up. That's affecting 295 as well. And then out to the west, we're seeing a delay in Marlboro on 495 South. Southboro, I should say, a report of a crash there before Route 9. David Augustus, WBZ's Traffic on the Threes.
2: And now the four-day WBZ AccuWeather forecast brought to you by Long Home.
4: Remaining dry and quiet through tonight with a clear to partly cloudy sky, low 57. And it will be a cooler day tomorrow despite the sunshine overhead, high 72, with mid to upper 70s further inland. Partly cloudy tomorrow night, low 63. It turns out hot on Tuesday with sunshine and patchy clouds, high 92, which would break the record of 90 going back to 2017. It will be much cooler on the Cape and Islands with 60s and mid 70s for highs. And still hot on Wednesday, but more clouds bubbling up in the afternoon, which may lead to a heavy gusty thunderstorm, high 91, tying the record from 1996. I'm AccuWeather meteorologist Kai Erickson, WBZ, Boston's News Radio.
2: And right now it's 86 degrees in Brockton, 81 in Danvers, 86 in Marlboro. In Boston, we have partly sunny skies and 86 degrees.
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7: When it comes to resiliency and overcoming adversity, there's no finer example than Jake Tebow.
8: We have learned something about resilience, about what it means to continue moving forward when the words of choosing our journey flip to the journey choosing us.
7: The 23-year-old spoke at his Babson College graduation over the weekend.
8: My entire youth, I played hockey, certain that I would play college hockey. On September 4th, 2021, I chased that goal right into the boards.
7: 1 week after coming to Babson on a hockey recruiting visit back in 2021, Jake suffered a severe spinal cord injury during a hockey game that left him paralyzed from the waist down. But that tragedy did not stop him from attending Babson and graduating with a degree in business administration with a concentration in finance and double in sports management, and still being a member of the hockey team.
2: Jake thinks any future career path is possible for him, including coaching. A big win for Bulgaria in the Eurovision Song Contest.
9: Dara, maybe a name to remember. She's a singer who just won Eurovision for a very catchy song about self-empowerment. So what is this song? Bangaranga.
10: Chasing perfection in our society right now. It's a huge problem that we got.
9: She's from Bulgaria, marking the first time in the contest's 70-year history that a singer from that Eastern European nation is taking home the top prize. Wayne Cabot, ABC News.
2: ATF joins the investigation into the lumber mill explosion and fire in Maine. More on that coming up.
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6: 86 degrees in Boston at 4 o'clock. Good afternoon. I'm Suzanne Sausville. Here's what's happening. Starting off with an update after Friday's deadly fire and explosion at a lumber mill in Maine. ATF agents are now assisting with the investigation. They'll work with the state fire marshal's office, offering up specialized resources such as forensic scientists, electrical engineers, computer modeling experts, and other personnel. The fire and explosion at Robbins Lumber in Searsmont killed 27-year-old firefighter Andrew Cross and hurt 11 other people. Mass General Hospital has accepted two of the victims. Both are listed in critical condition. The brother of Attorney General Andrea Campbell is set to go on trial tomorrow in Boston. He faces rape, kidnapping, and sexual assault charges involving 9 women.
7: The jury's been selected, and the high-profile trial against 45-year-old Alvin Campbell Jr. is set to begin in Suffolk Superior Court. Prosecutors say Campbell posed as an Uber driver outside Boston nightlife spots between 2017 and 2019, targeting intoxicated women leaving bars and concerts. They allege he lured 9 women into his SUV, sexually assaulted them, and in several cases secretly recorded the attacks on his cell phone. Law enforcement was alerted by one of the victims in 2019. The woman claims that she was leaving a holiday party near TD Garden and that Campbell pretended to be an Uber driver. She allegedly woke up at his Rhode Island apartment after being assaulted. Campbell insists the encounters were consensual and has pleaded not guilty. He's the older brother of Massachusetts Attorney General Andrea Joy Campbell. Sherry Small, WBZ Boston's News Radio.
6: It'll be a busy week on Beacon Hill.
8: The Senate will come through hundreds of amendments to its annual budget this week. Meantime, the governor is due to make appointments to the newly revamped Cannabis Control Commission. That commission is being downsized to a 3-person body of all new commissioners. The Healey administration is also welcoming national leaders from the Democratic Party for a meeting on whether or not the Democratic National Convention should be held in Boston in 2028. Also this week, State Treasurer Deborah Goldberg is returning a Bronze Star Medal to the son of Staff Sergeant Walter Fry Sr. Fry served in World War II, the Korean War, and the Vietnam War. His medal went missing at some point, but has now been traced back to his family. And the MBTA is holding an informational public meeting on plans to renovate Symphony Station, which will close down for nearly 3 years on June 6th. Jeremy Russ, WBZ, Boston's News Radio.
6: Memorial Day weekend is on the way, and many can't wait to travel.
9: According to Going.com, the average domestic airfare for this Memorial Day, it's about $459 round trip. So where are people actually going? Well, Going.com says travelers are gravitating toward classic vacation spots. Think Las Vegas, Honolulu, Los Angeles, San Francisco, right here in the Big Apple, with Seattle topping the list as the number one destination this year.
6: That was ABC's Ike Ajachi reporting. A classic arcade game is hot again. More on that coming up. But first, it's 4:03, time for traffic and weather together. The Subaru Retailers of New England all-wheel drive traffic on the threes. How are the roads, David?
10: Well, they're not good on 495, Suzanne. That southbound side, we've got a crash in Southboro involving a motorcycle, 495 south, before Route 30. So that is backed up and very slow. We're getting reports of they might possibly have to shut that down temporarily. It's a very tough ride still on 495 north in Plainville before Route 1 from the early left lane crash that has that back to before 95 in Mansfield. A crash in Attleboro, 95 north at 295 has that slow. Also a very bad crash on the Cape right now, Route 6 east, the Mid-Cape Highway, before West Yarmouth Road. They had that temporarily blocked off. Route 6 west is slow in Sandwich before the outbound side of the Sagamore Bridge. You're slow on 93 southbound heading down from Somerville to the lower deck and the Zakum. And an earlier left lane breakdown is being cleared in Lexington on 95 south at Route 2. That is delayed. Route 1 south, we're seeing slowdowns from Peabody down to Saugus, delayed inside of the Sumner, the Ted, and the Tobin inbound. David Augustus, WBZ's traffic on the threes.
6: The forecast clear to partly cloudy tonight with a low of 57. Partly sunny tomorrow and much cooler with a high of just 69, mid to upper 70s for some inland suburbs. Mostly sunny and breezy on Tuesday, but the heat really kicks in with a high of 92. That would break the record of 90 in 2017. Much cooler on the Cape and Islands. On Wednesday, a mix of sun and clouds with a possible afternoon thunderstorm, high 91. Right now in Boston, we have partly sunny skies and 86 degrees. An investigation is underway in Lakeville after a pipe bomb is discovered. Lakeville police say someone notified them yesterday afternoon about what looked like a pipe bomb by a pond off Highland Road. Police called the state police bomb squad, who confirmed it was in fact a PVC pipe bomb. They were able to safely dispose of it. Lakeville police are investigating and asking anyone with information to contact them. Pinball looks to be making a comeback, CBS's Charlie LaPastora reports.
11: Pacific Pinball Museum President Larry Zartarian says more players are coming back to pinball. Decades after what many consider the golden age of the game, from the 1940s to the 1960s, he thinks the game's appeal came from its availability.
12: They were just about everywhere. I mean, they were at bus stops, laundromats, grocery stores, drug stores.
11: That is until the rise of video games in the 1980s.
12: In 1980 through 82, the video game industry took in more quarters than the city of Las Vegas.
11: Now, he says there are 10 companies producing pinball machines, making their way back, bars and restaurants.
6: The global pinball machine's market size is projected to be valued at $90 million this year. Tomorrow night, there will be a spectacular sight in the skies. WBZ's Jared Brosnan explains.
13: On Monday night, the moon is set to align with Venus, sort of. It's known as a visible conjunction when two or more celestial bodies appear close to each other from our vantage point on Earth. You won't need any special equipment to see it, but it's going to come down to cloud cover. Fortunately, forecasts are shaping up well around these parts. It's uncommon for the moon and Venus to line up, with the last visible instance recorded last September. Significantly more rare is the golden conjunction set to happen in September of 2040, when Mars, Mercury, Venus, Saturn, and Jupiter will all be visible. Jared Brosnan, WBZ, Boston's News Radio.
6: Okay, for all you White Lotus fans, I'm definitely one of them. Production on season 4 is underway.
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15: From Maui to Sicily to Thailand and now to the French Riviera.
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15: Show producers say the Cannes Film Festival will be part of the new story. But this year's festival has been underway since last week with no sign of the production yet. One big difference this season, there will be two White Lotus resorts with hotels in Saint-Tropez and Cannes taking on the White Lotus identity, the lavishly luxurious setting for delicious dysfunction and sexy secrets, life and death.
16: At the end of the week, you will be an entirely different person.
15: But you'll have to wait to early 2027 for all that. Michael Toscano, CBS News.
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17: Facility is a 5-megawatt solar facility currently hosting 10 mama cows and their calves.
18: Lauren Schellenberger is vice president of regenerative energy and agrivoltaics at Silicon Ranch near Nashville, Tennessee. Agrivoltaics is when farmers use land for both agriculture, like cattle or crops, and solar power generation. Rangeland scientist Anna Claire Monlazun tells the Associated Press they're finding real benefits.
19: Less moisture is leaving the soil. That could mean things like we need less irrigation or we are more drought tolerant.
18: Agrivoltaics has been used successfully with sheep farming, but it turns out cows can graze under those panels too. Lauren Schellenberger.
17: And there's a real opportunity to improve land and soil over time that will pay dividends to the landowner.
18: Advocates say this could also meet soaring electricity demand without contributing to climate change and help farmers make extra income while they keep their land in production.
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6: A suspicious fire is under investigation in Attleboro. 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
21: 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A daughter asked if we would beep the horn as we left with her dad. She said we always did that when one of us was leaving home to say, I love you. Would you do that for my dad? 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As we drove away with her dad, we beeped the horn as his daughter and her family waved goodbye. 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
27: The rain delay at Truist Park is over, but the score remains 7-0 Braves over the Boston Red Sox. And of all the new rules baseball has implemented, a mercy rule still isn't in play. It's 7-0 in the bottom of the seventh. Two home runs, Austin Riley, a three-run shot. Mike Yastrzemski has a two-run shot to help pace the Braves' offense. At the PGA Championship, it is closer than ever. Matty Schmid now is your leader. He's at 6-under for the tourney, 2-under today. Justin Thomas, Cam Smith, and Nick Taylor are one stroke back. Rory McIlroy, John Rahm, Alex Smalley are two off the pace. They're all within striking distance on this final day of the PGA Championship. Seth Everett, WBZ, Boston's News Radio.

0: at 295. And also, we're getting reports that now they do have one lane open on Route 6 East, the Mid-Cape Highway on the Cape, before that crash at West Yarmouth Road. Route 6 West is slow in Sandwich before the Sagamore Bridge. Crash in Randolph, lower end of 93 South by Route 28 is being dealt with as well. 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David Augustus, WBZ's Traffic on the Threes.
1: The forecast clear to partly cloudy tonight with a low of 57. Partly sunny tomorrow and much cooler with a high of just 69, mid to upper 70s for some inland suburbs. Now on Tuesday, it's going to be mostly sunny and breezy and hot. We're going to have a high of 92. That'll break the record of 90 in 2017. Of course, much cooler on the Cape and Islands. On Wednesday, a mix of sun and clouds with a possible shower in the afternoon, high 91. And looking ahead, much cooler for Thursday, mostly cloudy with highs near 70. Right now in Boston, we have partly sunny skies and 87 degrees.
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1: Good afternoon. I'm Suzanne Salisbury. Here are the five things you need to know at 4:15. ATF joins the investigation into Friday's deadly fire and explosion at a lumber mill in Maine. A benefit concert is underway in Gloucester for the families of the crew of the Lily Jean. Police in Lakeville are investigating a pipe bomb found on the edge of a pond yesterday afternoon. Union workers at the Long Island Railroad are on strike for a second day, impacting the nation's busiest commuter rail system. Gloucester comes together for a day of music mixed with heavy hearts.
3: Today at the Cut in Gloucester, it is the Lily Jean Benefit Concert. Music all day, literally. It starts early and goes until 9 p.m. tonight.
4: So long, so long.
3: All the proceeds go into the families of the seven lives lost when the Lily Jean fishing vessel went down 25 miles off Cape Ann on January 30th. Tom O'Grady, managing director at the Cut, says you can walk up today and try to get a ticket at the door, but they are close to capacity right now.
5: We're getting close. You know, it's kind of festival styles. If there are some left, you can buy a ticket at the door, but I would say you go to www.thecutlive.com. You can buy a ticket there. It's only $20. And again, all that goes back to the families.
3: 19 musicians in all today. Again, music until 9 p.m. tonight. It's all for the Lily Jean families, the Lily Jean Benefit Concert at the Cut in Gloucester. Drew Mulholland, WBZ, Boston's News Radio.
4: I listen to the whistle whine till it's long gone, long gone.
1: Authorities in Connecticut make dozens of arrests while investigating a large-scale cockfighting event. It happened yesterday afternoon at a dormant quarry in Tolland, Connecticut. Town manager Brian Foley says police arrested about 50 people and recovered significant evidence, including hundreds of birds. Those arrested are facing animal cruelty charges. There are still questions surrounding the sale of American weapons to Taiwan. President Trump told Fox News Friday after a summit with Chinese President Xi Jinping that the arms deal is a very good negotiating chip in the U.S.'s relationship with China. ABC's Britt Clenett has more.
6: Taiwan's presidential office, meanwhile, said the U.S. policy towards Taiwan remains the same, saying the U.S. is bound by law to provide it with weapons and that the defense helps deter against regional threats. Trump has yet to approve a $14 billion arms package for Taiwan, causing worry there that Trump is considering making a deal with Xi as a way to kind of get China to force Iran's hand and reopen the Strait of Hormuz. Meanwhile, days after Trump's visit, it's been confirmed that on Tuesday, Xi will host Russian President Vladimir Putin. The Kremlin said Putin watched Trump's visit here very closely.
1: President Trump has warned Taiwan against formally declaring independence from Beijing. The Justice Department is finalizing a deal to establish a nearly $2 billion fund to finance payouts to President Trump's political allies who claim they were wronged by the government. That's the proposal.

0: proposal to settle the president's $10 billion lawsuit against the IRS. Maryland Democratic Congressman Jamie Raskin blasted the potential fund on ABC's This Week.
1: The judgment fund was set up by Congress in the 1960s for the purpose of paying actual court judgments against the United States. If somebody, say, a member of the armed services is injured by a military doctor and they bring a lawsuit and a judgment is entered against the U.S., that can be paid, or they could settle a case like that with a valid cause of action. This, of course, is a political grievance fund.
0: Raskin also calls the fund illegal and unconstitutional. Some trailblazing members of the Asian American community are being honored this week in Boston. WBZ's Nicole Davis has that.
2: When you visit the Embrace statue on Boston Common, you're going to find it surrounded by tiles with names etched in them. And if you take a closer look, you'll notice they're permanent markers to icons in the city who may not be as well known. One of them is Harry Hom Dow. He was the first Chinese American to be admitted to the Massachusetts bar. But here in Boston, he was known as a civil rights leader and somebody who always put the underserved first.
3: He walked with Martin Luther King when he was here. He's a great partner with Mel King. It really dig deep into the work in the South End area to support the everyday people.
2: That is Suzanne Lee, the president emeritus of the Chinese Progressive Association. And on Thursday, she's one of the seven people being honored in the first ever Harry Hom Dow Carry It Forward program. Embrace Boston president and CEO Imari Paris Jeffries says this special event for AAPI month is all about
4: illuminating his legacy by raising up some icons and leaders and visionaries during AAPI month.
2: For Lee's part, decades ago, during the busing crisis in Boston, she was a major player in organizing the 1975 Chinatown school boycott. She says many of the lessons learned then still apply today for the Asian American community.
3: That fight came about as people coming together and say, this is how we address inequality. We've done it before and we need to do it again. That we cannot be complacent.
2: Nicole Davis, WBZ, Boston's News Radio.
0: The World Health Organization has declared an Ebola outbreak in the Democratic Republic of Congo as a public health emergency of international concern. More than 300 suspected cases and nearly 90 deaths have been reported so far. Jason Kidrichuk is a virologist who worked in the DRC.
5: Not as high as what we've seen with other Ebola virus outbreaks, with other Ebola virus species, but it's the extraordinary number of cases that we've seen in such a short period of time. So there's a real need right now to figure out how many people have been not diagnosed yet, how far the virus has reached, and how quickly this can get contained.
0: The outbreak started in April, but slow detection delayed the response.
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0: 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What's going on, David?
11: Well, finally, some good news, Suzanne, in Plainville. Looks like that crash is being cleared, 495 north before Route 1, with the right lane blocked only now. So that's getting much better. Also getting much better down on Cape Cod with that crash clearing Route 6 east, the Mid-Cape Highway before West Yarmouth Road. That is improving. It's slow leaving the Cape on Route 6 west in Sandwich before the outbound side of the Sagamore. Crash in Attleboro, 95 north by 295, so it's tough down there. Also, the crash being dealt with on 495 south after Route 20 in Marlboro. It's involving a motorcycle, and it's still delayed and backed up. The Pike East is slow and west and right at 95, and then a bit busy by Fenway. It's slow inside the Sumner Tunnel and the TED. The Tobin inbound loop ramp is a crawl. You're delayed in the lower deck to the Zakim South and into the O'Neill. And on the expressway northbound, off and on slowdowns from Milton up to downtown. A crash in Sharon on 95 south by Mechanic Street. David Augustus, WBZ's Traffic on the Threes.
0: And now the four-day WBZ AccuWeather forecast.
12: Clear to partly cloudy tonight, low 57, then cooler tomorrow with sunshine and a few clouds, high 72. Partly cloudy tomorrow night, low 63. Breezy and turning hot on Tuesday with sunshine and a few clouds, high 92, breaking the record of 90 from 2017. But it will be much cooler on the Cape and Islands with 60s to mid-70s. Another hot day on Wednesday, but more clouds will develop in the afternoon, which may lead to a thunderstorm with locally damaging wind gusts, high 91, tying the record from 1996. And much cooler on Thursday with highs back in the mid-60s. I'm AccuWeather meteorologist Kai Hirkson, WBZ, Boston's News Radio.
0: And right now it's 86 degrees in Acton, 83 in Haverhill, 88 in Hingham. In Boston, we have partly sunny skies and 87 degrees.
13: At Johns Hopkins, I'm Elizabeth Tracy. Familial hypercholesterolemia is just what it sounds like. Abnormally high cholesterol levels that run in families due to their genetics. Turns out these very high cholesterol levels begin in infancy, and unless someone is suspicious, are rarely tested for. That's according to Seth Martin, a cardiologist at Johns Hopkins and one author of new cholesterol guidelines from the American College of Cardiology.
14: When high levels of cholesterol are genetic, it can lead to young kids, despite it can be a very healthy young kid, but because of a specific gene can have very high levels of cholesterol from birth. So we want to identify that early and get on top of it early. The standard of care is to start treatment beyond healthy diet and lifestyle with a statin in childhood.
13: So if you have even an inkling of a family history of high cholesterol levels, get your children tested so treatment can begin immediately, Martin says. At Johns Hopkins, I'm Elizabeth Tracy.
0: A local festival on the Charles River is dedicated to celebrating a once-declining kind of fish. WBZ's Heil Schaffel explains.
15: River herring aren't particularly pretty, drab gray on top and silverish on the bottom. They're not that big either. But right here at the Charlestown Dam, people are watching them like the season finale of Survivor.
16: No, they're literally right here on the white shore. There's one right now. Yeah, there's another one. They're all like right on the side here.
15: Wow. This is the third year of the official Herring Festival.
17: So the Herring Festival, it's not a festival to sell or consume herring. It's actually to celebrate the run of the herring.
15: Amelia is with the Charles River Watershed Association. River herring spawn upstream the Charles River as they have for thousands of years at this time of year. Man-made obstacles like this dam block them off, but fish ladders help them migrate. Ryan Smith with the association says interest has grown to the point that it's kind of become a spectator sport.
18: People are usually really excited to just see the fish. They're a quick spectacle. They run really quickly up the fish ladder.
15: Kyle Schaffel, WBZ, Boston's News Radio.
0: Federal officials joined the investigation into the deadly Maine lumber mill explosion. More on that coming up. And remember, when you're away from your radio, you can still listen to WBZ News Radio on the iHeartRadio app. It's free.
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0: 86 degrees in Boston at 4:30. Good afternoon. I'm Suzanne Salisbury. Here's what's going on. A New Hampshire woman faces charges after allegedly crashing into a state police cruiser. It happened early this morning, just before 2. New Hampshire State Police got several calls about a wrong-way driver on Route 101 in Exeter. Trooper Shane McClure found the Nissan on the road, driving east in the westbound lanes. He put his cruiser in the Nissan's path to try to prevent others from getting hit, and his cruiser ended up getting struck. The driver was identified as a 21-year-old from Dover. She was arrested and faces multiple charges, including DUI. Her passenger was also charged with a misdemeanor. The state trooper was evaluated and did not have any significant injuries. A shaky ceasefire continues to hold between the U.S. and Iran. Former Defense Secretary Robert Gates tells CBS's Face the Nation he believes negotiations is the key to ending the conflict.
26: The only way that we are likely to get the enriched uranium out of Iran and bring about an end to their nuclear aspirations is through a negotiation.
0: President Trump threatened Iran on social media today, writing that the clock is ticking for them to reach a deal and fast, or there won't be anything left of them. Federal authorities have joined the investigation into Friday's deadly fire and explosion at a lumber mill in Maine. State officials say ATF will work with the state fire marshal's office on the investigation, offering specialized resources like forensic scientists, electrical engineers, computer modeling experts, and other personnel. The incident at Robbins Lumber in Searsmont killed 27-year-old firefighter Andrew Cross and hurt 11 other people. Mass General Hospital has accepted 2 of the victims. Both are listed in critical condition. Health officials are warning that an outbreak of Ebola could spread.
27: I'm Vicky Barker at the Foreign Desk in London. The World Health Organization has declared an Ebola outbreak in the Democratic Republic of Congo a public health emergency of global concern. Nearly 250 cases so far and at least 80 deaths. It's a rare strain of the virus for which no vaccine or treatment exists. There's already been one death in neighboring Uganda.
0: The earliest known suspected case developed symptoms in April. An update now to a very unpleasant story we told you about last weekend. Southbridge police tell the Telegram and Gazette the McDonald's employee seen on a viral video putting French fries in her mouth before putting them in a box faces charges. The police haven't identified the female employee or said what charges will be filed tomorrow. That McDonald's fired the worker and said her actions are unacceptable and do not reflect their food safety standards or values. New college grads are anxious about the job market and thousands rallying in solidarity on Boston Common this weekend over voting rights. More on that coming up. But first, it's 4:33, time for traffic and weather together. The Subaru Retailers of New England, all-wheel drive, traffic on the threes. What's happening, David?
11: A very tough ride in Marlboro, Suzanne, on 495 South. The earlier crash involving a motorcycle by Cimarano Drive has all lanes temporarily blocked as they deal with that. So it's not moving there. It's backed up to Route 20. The northbound side is okay going by. Good news down in Plainville. The crash has been cleared 495 North before Route 1. There is a crash on 95 South in Sharon by Mechanic Street. A crash in Attleboro, 95 North at 295. That's affecting 295 in that spot as well. The crash all the way gone on the Cape on Route 6 East by West Yarmouth Road. Route 6 West is slow and sandwiched before the outbound side of the Sagamore Bridge and delayed the lower deck to the Zakim into the O'Neill. We're seeing slowdowns from Peabody to Saugus on Route 1 South. Slow inside of the Ted Tunnel. The Tobin inbound loop ramp is no fun, and we're seeing delays from Milton to downtown on the expressway north. David Augustus, WBZ's traffic on the threes.
0: The forecast, mostly sunny for the rest of the day, clear to partly cloudy tonight with a low of 57. Partly sunny tomorrow and much cooler with a high of just 69. Mid to upper 70s for some inland suburbs. Mostly sunny and breezy on Tuesday, but the heat really kicks in with a high of 92. That would break the record of 90 in 2017. Much cooler on the Cape and Islands. On Wednesday, a mix of sun and clouds with a possible afternoon thunderstorm, high 91. Right now in Boston, we have partly sunny skies and 86 degrees. There were rallies around the country yesterday, including here in Boston, to support voting rights.
1: They gathered on Boston Common next to the Embrace sculpture to rally in solidarity with citizens in other states being denied their voting rights.
2: We're standing in solidarity with our black and brown neighbors in the South and all over the country whose voting rights and political power has been stripped away by a corrupt Supreme Court, corrupt Congress, and corrupt White House.
1: Tracy Spruce is with the True North Action Alliance of Boston.
2: We want people to know they need to check their voter registration status well ahead of the primaries and midterms this fall because people get kicked off the voter rolls all the time.
1: Rally sponsors called for support for same-day voter registration in Massachusetts, an initiative petition that needs signature support to get on the ballot. On Boston Common, Mike Macklem, WBZ, Boston's News Radio.
0: With a double fistful of pomp and circumstance, newly minted grads are being thrust into an unfriendly, wider world. WBZ's Chael Schaffel explains.
3: A sense of nerves is casting a pallor over graduation for this year's college seniors.
4: I'm a little nervous about the job market, but at the same time, I'm fortunate enough that I've done some internships in the past, so I'm trying to be optimistic.
3: Despite perfect weather for graduation, economic storm winds are making these newly minted BU grads a little leery. They say it's been an incredible challenge to find a job. A Gallup poll from last week says less than half of young Americans feel like it's a good time to be looking. They say even breaking through to a hiring manager has been Herculean.
4: Because people will go through like multiple interviews, might even get an email back or like will apply and not hear anything back.
5: I did probably send in 60 to 80 applications and interviewed with like a total of 3 companies.
3: And that's not even a bad ratio compared to some other grads I talked to. The sense of urgency to find a port in the storm meant some people were more willing to leave Boston and go just about anywhere for work.
4: But I'm really down for anywhere. Okay. Anywhere that'll offer me a job.
3: Kyle Schaffel, WBZ, Boston's News Radio.
0: A new campaign is happening in Dorchester, telling people to fill up their plates. Dine Out Dorchester is a new month-long promotion encouraging folks to support local restaurants. The campaign is aimed at raising money for both businesses and the Dorchester Day Parade. 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
7: Now these frozen entrees are getting a modern glow-up. These meals now prominently feature lean proteins and fiber-rich vegetables, with many of these meals made specifically for those on weight loss drugs. And GLP-1 usage is forcing food makers to rethink portion sizes. Around 12% of adults say they're currently on a GLP-1, and that number is expected to grow significantly in the coming years.
0: I'm Courtney Donahoe, Bloomberg Business on WBZ, Boston's News Radio. Tom Brady delivers a commencement speech at Georgetown. We'll have that coming up.
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8: Mercifully, it is a final. The Red Sox fall to the Atlanta Braves in the rubber match of this three-game interleague series. 8-1, the final score. Mike Yastrzemski, yes, that Mike Yastrzemski, homered for the Braves as they take 2 out of 3 from the Red Sox. Meanwhile, the PGA Championships coming down the home stretch here. It is as close as ever. Matty Schmidt has a one-stroke lead over five golfers now. Justin Thomas, Cam Smith, Aaron Rye, Nick Taylor, and John Rahm. Xander Schauffele and Rory McIlroy, you know who they are. They are just two off the pace. Seth Everett, WBZ, Boston's News Radio.
9: 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The Subaru retailers of New England, all-wheel drive, traffic on the threes. How are the roads, David?
10: Improving out in Marlboro, Suzanne. They got two lanes open now on 495 South from the earlier crash by Cimarano Drive. So it's a slow ride still there, but not as bad. Should be slowly getting better with a couple of lanes open, and the northbound side is fine going by. It's still tough down in Attleboro, 95 North. A crash right by 295 has that backed up. That's affecting 295 there as well. 95 South is packed in Sharon before Mechanic Street for the crash being dealt with there. Also delayed on the lower deck to the Zakim into the O'Neill. Slow the Tobin inbound loop ramp, the Sumner. The Ted Tunnel is busy. The Expressway North, we're seeing delays from Milton up into the tunnel. 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David Augustus, WBZ's traffic on the threes.
9: The forecast clear to partly cloudy overnight with a low of 57. Partly sunny tomorrow and much cooler with a high of just 69. Mid to upper 70s for some inland suburbs. Now on Tuesday, it's going to be mostly sunny and breezy and really hot with a high of 92. That would break the record of 90 in 2017. Much cooler, of course, on the Cape and Islands. On Wednesday, a mix of sun and clouds with a possible afternoon thunderstorm, high 91. And looking ahead, much cooler for Thursday, mostly cloudy with highs near 70. Right now in Boston, we have partly sunny skies and 86 degrees.
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9: Good afternoon. I'm Suzanne Salisville. Here are the five things you need to know at 4:45. ATF joins the investigation into the deadly explosion at a lumber mill in Searsmont, Maine. Gloucester hosts an all-day benefit concert to honor the victims of the Lily Jean fishing vessel. Authorities are investigating a suspicious fire at a car dealership in Attleboro. Connecticut police arrest dozens of people as part of an investigation into a large-scale cockfighting event. Former Patriots quarterback Tom Brady gives the undergraduate commencement speech at Georgetown University's McDonough School of Business. WBZ's Charlie Bergeron with the story.
11: The future Hall of Famer told the graduates, complacency in this world just won't work.
12: I want you to challenge yourself with ideas that are uncomfortable and people who push you to be your very best.
11: And from his experiences on the field in Foxborough, he was able to give a rather specific example.
12: Even if one of those people is a cranky old coach who cuts the sleeves off his sweatshirt and screams at you all day, do your job. Okay, that's too specific in my experience. You guys get the point.
11: Oh, we get the point. Brady referencing his former coach, Bill Belichick. The two did win 6 Super Bowls together. Brady won a 7th with Tampa after leaving New England. Belichick earned 2 other Super Bowl rings prior to his time with the Patriots as defensive coordinator with the New York Giants. Charlie Bergeron, WBZ, Boston's News Radio.
9: The high-profile trial against 45-year-old Alvin Campbell Jr. is set to begin in Suffolk Superior Court tomorrow. Prosecutors say Campbell posed as a Uber driver outside Boston nightlife spots between 2017 and 2019, targeting intoxicated women leaving bars and concerts. They allege he lured 9 women into his SUV, sexually assaulted them, and in several cases, secretly recorded the attacks on his cell phone. Campbell insists the encounters were consensual and has pleaded not guilty. He's the older brother of Massachusetts and AG Andrea Campbell. Tensions run high between China and Taiwan as President Trump considers whether to move forward with an arms sale to the self-ruling island. China considers Taiwan to be part of its territory, a claim that the U.S. acknowledges but does not support. Taiwan's ambassador to the U.S. describes to CBS's Face the Nation what is meant by Taiwan's independence.
13: It means that Taiwan is independent from the Chinese aggression, from the PRC, actually. The formal name of my country is Republic of China, and we're not subordinate to the People's Republic of China in any way at all. And that's maintaining our sovereignty, our way of life, our democracy, our vibrant economy, our high-tech production.
9: Chinese President Xi Jinping called Taiwan the most important issue in China-U.S. relations during his summit with President Trump last week, and warned that differences over Taiwan could lead to clashes or conflict. A President Trump-backed candidate in Louisiana gets a big primary win. Republican Congresswoman Julia Letlow beat incumbent Senator Bill Cassidy yesterday to advance to a runoff in the Louisiana Senate primary. ABC's Alex Prochet has more.
14: Tuesday, you have primaries in Alabama, Idaho, Oregon, and Pennsylvania. In Georgia, those primaries include a crowded Republican field for Senate and governor. And in Kentucky, Representative Thomas Massey, who's been an outspoken critic of the president, will face off in a primary with Trump-endorsed Ed Gowrine. And overnight, President Trump repeated his calls for Kentuckians to vote Massey out, calling him the worst and most unreliable Republican congressman in the history of our country.
9: Louisiana State Treasurer John Fleming also advanced to the runoff. An investigation is underway after an overnight shooting in Dorchester. Police say it happened at around 12:30 this morning. Officers were called to Talbot Ave after getting reports of people shot in the area. Investigators say 2 people were shot, then transported themselves to the hospital. So far, their condition is unknown. Police have not said if any arrests have been made. Horse racing fans witness an historic running of the Preakness Stakes.
15: The second leg of horse racing's Triple Crown is in the books.
16: Iron Honor on the outside cannot get him. Napoleon Solo and Paco Lopez have won the Preakness. They win it by a length over Iron Honor. Chip Huncho was third. O'Shelly was fourth.
15: There you have it. The call on NBC. Napoleon Solo went off at 7-1 in a field where favorite Taj Mahal went off at 9-2, the longest priced favorite in Preakness history. It was a day of firsts in Laurel, Maryland. The first Preakness held at Laurel Park while Pimlico was being redeveloped, and the first Triple Crown race victory for trainer Chad Summers and owner Al Gold. We will not have a Triple Crown winner this year, but we knew that going into the Preakness because Kentucky Derby winner Golden Tempo took this race off. Jeremy Russ, WBZ, Boston's News Radio.
9: Comic book fans, listen up. Nominations have been announced for the Eisner Awards.
17: Named after cartoonist Will Eisner, the Oscars for comic books started in 1988 as a way of celebrating comic book creators and their work. DC Comics received the most nominations this year at 26. Image Comics came in second with 21, and Fantagraphics slid into third with 14. Creator-conceived ideas won out this year, with the most nominated projects being Absolute Martian Manhunter and Absolute Batman from DC, as well as Assorted Crisis Events and Department of Truth from Image. The award ceremony is set for July 24th at the San Diego Comic-Con. Jared Brosnan, WBZ, Boston's News Radio.
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0: 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The Subaru Retailers of New England, all-wheel drive traffic on the threes. Where are we, David?
1: Well, finally, some good news in Marlboro. Suzanne, the crash all the way gone now. 495 South after Route 20. All lanes are open. It's much better there. Still slow, though, in Sharon. 95 South with a crash before Mechanic Street. A crash in Attleboro, 95 North at 295. That's packed, affecting 295 in that spot. Down on the Cape, it's slow leaving on Route 6 West before the Sagamore Bridge, but the Bourne is okay. It is slow up to the north. We're seeing a delay by the Cloverleaf on 95 northbound in Reading. Before Route 28, the southbound side slow up there as well. Busy from Peabody down to Saugus and spots on Route 1 South. Busy the lower deck to the Zakim into the O'Neill. 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David Augustus, WBZ's traffic on the threes.
0: And now the four-day WBZ AccuWeather forecast.
2: After a warm evening, the sky no worse than clear to partly cloudy tonight, low 57, and much cooler tomorrow with sunshine and patchy clouds, high 72, with mid to upper 70s for some inland suburbs. Partly cloudy tomorrow night, low 63, then heating up on Tuesday with sunshine and a few clouds, high 92, breaking the record of 90 from 2017, but much cooler on the Cape and islands with highs in the 60s to mid 70s. Still hot on Wednesday as sunshine gives way to building afternoon clouds, which may lead to an afternoon thunderstorm containing locally damaging wind gusts, high 91, and sharply cooler for Thursday with highs into the 60s. I'm AccuWeather meteorologist Kai Hirkson, WBZ, Boston's News Radio.
0: Right now, it's 80 degrees in Wareham, 83 in Amesbury, 87 in Leominster. In Boston, we have partly sunny skies and 86 degrees. A helicopter lands in the middle of a high school sports game in Kingston. WBZ's Emma Friedman reports.
3: Around 200 people were at Lake Street Field at Silver Lake Regional High School in Kingston for a lacrosse game when police started clearing the area so a helicopter could land. A young man had gotten trapped under his car after rolling down an embankment on the north side of town. He was injured and needed to be flown to the hospital, so the med flight was directed to the nearest landing zone, which happened to be in the middle of that field. So while emergency responders worked to get the man out, police went to clear the field. Officials say some athletes helped to clear the area and get the space ready for landing. Kingston police say the landing went off without a hitch, and the patient was promptly taken to a Boston hospital where they're in stable condition. Police say many people at the game knew the victim, so it was a traumatic scene for those present. So they have resources available for anybody who wants to talk with somebody and process the trauma. Emma Friedman, WBZ, Boston's News Radio.
0: The Boston Public Library wants your artwork, literally.
4: The Boston Public Library is launching a library card design contest, open now through June 15th. 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The library's motto is free to all. 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
0: A big night for Bulgaria at Eurovision. For the first time in the contest's 70-year history, a singer from the Eastern European nation taking home the top prize, Dara winning for Bangaranga, a song about self-empowerment. Coming up, police in Lakeville investigate a pipe bomb. We'll have that and much more in the news at 5 o'clock. Keep it here.
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4: 86 degrees in Boston at 5 o'clock. Good afternoon. I'm Suzanne Sausville. Here's what's happening. An investigation is underway in Lakeville after a pipe bomb is discovered. WBZ's Emma Friedman has that.
5: Lakeville police say somebody notified them Saturday afternoon that they found what looked like a pipe bomb on the edge of Eggerbog Pond off of Highland Road. Officers called the state police bomb squad, which confirmed it was in fact a PVC pipe bomb. They were able to safely dispose of it. Lakeville police are investigating and are asking anybody with information to call the detective division. Emma Friedman, WBZ Boston's News Radio.
4: President Trump and top officials joining thousands at the National Mall in D.C. today for what they're calling a moment of faith. The prayer event, sponsored by Freedom 250, had speakers like Defense Secretary Pete Hegseth, who spoke virtually. He recalled the story of the brutal winter George Washington and his soldiers endured at Valley Forge in 1777. He asked those in attendance to follow in Washington's example and pray as he did during that winter.
6: Let us pray without ceasing. Let us pray for our nation on bended knee.
4: The event, that was made up of mostly conservative Christians, has received backlash. Critics say the event is an effort to hijack U.S. history with a false Christian nationalist narrative. It was the last hurrah for Republican Senator Bill Cassidy as GOP primary voters in Louisiana denied him a third term yesterday.
7: Cassidy had the power of President Trump's endorsement working against him and for challenger Julia Letlow, a Trump loyalist in the House.
8: God bless President Trump.
7: She goes to a runoff against Louisiana's treasurer, John Fleming. Cassidy earned Trump's ire by voting to remove him from office over the insurrection at the Capitol. He was gracious toward his opponents.
9: I congratulated them both.
7: Allowing himself a pointed reference to democracy.
9: Sometimes it doesn't turn out the way you want it to, but you don't pout. You don't whine. You don't claim that election was stolen.
7: Michael Toscano, CBS News.
4: It'll be a busy week on Beacon Hill. WBZ's Jeremy Russ with a preview.
10: The Senate will comb through hundreds of amendments to its annual budget this week. Meantime, the governor is due to make appointments to the newly revamped Cannabis Control Commission. That commission is being downsized to a 3-person body of all new commissioners. The Healey administration is also welcoming national leaders from the Democratic Party for a meeting on whether or not the Democratic National Convention should be held in Boston in 2028. Also this week, State Treasurer Deborah Goldberg is returning a Bronze Star Medal to the son of Staff Sergeant Walter Fry Sr. Fry served in World War II, the Korean War, and the Vietnam War. His medal went missing at some point, but has now been traced back to his family. And the MBTA is holding an informational public meeting on plans to renovate Symphony Station, which will close down for nearly 3 years on June 6th. Jeremy Russ, WBZ, Boston's News Radio.
4: Coming up, a shooting in Dorchester overnight. But first, it's 5:03, and that means it's time for traffic and weather together. The Subaru Retailers of New England, all-wheel drive traffic on the threes. What's going on, David?
11: We've got a slow ride at the Cloverleaf Susanna crash in Redding on 95 North right before Route 28, just after 93. So it's backed up to Woburn there. And the southbound side is delayed from Wakefield down to Route 28 up there as well. Also slow 93 South, the lower deck to the Zakim into the O'Neill. A busy left lane ride down to Storrow on the inbound Lever Connector. You're on the brakes before Leverett Circle on Storrow Drive inbound. Busy by Fenway and the Pike inbound with that right lane blocked. Also slow inside of the Ted Tunnel and the Sumner. The Tobin inbound loop ramp is delayed. You're delayed on the expressway northbound from Granite Ave up into the O'Neill Tunnel, and that crash is being cleared on 95 South in Sharon before Mechanic Street. So that is backed up and slow with the left lane blocked down there. No fun either in Attleboro with a crash 95 North just after 295. That's backed up affecting 295 there in that spot as well. The Pike westbound looking pretty good. Eastbound slow in Weston at 95. David Augustus, WBZ's Traffic on the Threes.
4: The forecast clear to partly cloudy overnight with a low of 57. Partly sunny tomorrow and much cooler with a high of just 69, mid to upper 70s for some inland suburbs. Mostly sunny and breezy on Tuesday, but the heat really kicks in with a high of 92. That would break the record of 90 in 2017. Much cooler on the Cape and Islands. On Wednesday, a mix of sun and clouds with a possible thunderstorm in the afternoon. High 91. Right now in Boston, it's partly sunny and 87. Two people are shot overnight in Dorchester. Police say they were called to Talbot Ave at around 12:30 this morning. While it's still early in the investigation, police say two people were shot in the area, then transported themselves to the hospital. So far, their conditions are unknown. Police have not said if any arrests have been made. A 5K event is happening south of Boston today, and it's for a cause that hits close to home for thousands of Massachusetts kids. WBZ's Jay Willette.
12: Jordan's Furniture in Taunton is holding its 17th annual walk run for adoption today. The 5K event has proceeds going to the Massachusetts Adoption Resource Exchange, known as MARE, a nonprofit working to find permanent homes for kids in foster care. Right now, 1,400 children and teens across the state are waiting for an adoptive family. Since the walk began 17 years ago, MARE has helped find homes for more than 3,800 children. Jay Willette, WBZ, Boston's News Radio.
4: The Lily Jean Benefit Concert is playing out today in Gloucester.
13: 19 local musicians have come together at the Cut in Gloucester. The music goes until 9 p.m. All the proceeds go into the families of the seven lives lost when the Lily Jean fishing vessel went down 25 miles off Cape Ann on January 30th. Tom O'Grady is the managing director at The Cut.
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13: Tom says they actually had to turn artists away. They had so many musicians wanting to be a part of the Lily Jean Benefit Concert. Again, all day today in Gloucester, benefiting the Lily Jean families. Drew Mulholland, WBZ, Boston's News Radio.
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16: Show producers say the Cannes Film Festival will be part of the new story. But this year's festival has been underway since last week with no sign of the production yet. One big difference this season, there will be two White Lotus resorts with hotels in Saint-Tropez and Cannes taking on the White Lotus identity, the lavishly luxurious setting for delicious dysfunction and sexy secrets, life and death.
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16: But you'll have to wait to early 2027 for all that. Michael Toscano, CBS News.
4: It's 5:07. Let's check on business now with Bloomberg.
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20: 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And for Gen Z, telling people what they're thinking, telling people what they're feeling, expressing their identity through action is more important than any other generation.
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29: Today in Atlanta, Austin Riley hit a three-run homer. Grant Holmes pitched six scoreless. The Braves routed the Red Sox 8-1. The first-place Braves took 2 of 3. They have only one series loss, along with a split of a four-game set. Mike Yastrzemski also homered for Atlanta, all off Brian Baio, who falls to 2-5. Today is his 27th birthday. At the PGA Championship, we have another new leader, and this is far from over. Aaron Rye is -6 for the tourney. He has a one-stroke lead over Justin Thomas, John Rahm, and Matty Schmidt. Cam Smith, Rory McIlroy, Nick Taylor, and Alex Smalley, who started the day in the lead, are all just two strokes off the pace. Seth Everett, WBZ, Boston's News Radio.
4: It's 5:13, time for traffic and weather together. The Subaru Retailers of New England, all-wheel drive, traffic on the threes. How's it looking, David?
0: Looking good up in Reading on 95 North. Suzanne, we got a crash before Route 28 with the right lane blocked. So it's backed up there. The southbound side, we're seeing delays. Wakefield down to Route 28. So busy before the Cloverleaf and after it on both sides of 95.

0: 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See site for details. David Augustus, WBZ's traffic on the threes.
1: The forecast clear to partly cloudy overnight with a low of 57. Partly sunny tomorrow and much cooler with a high of just 69. Mid to upper 70s for some inland suburbs. Mostly sunny and breezy on Tuesday, but the heat really kicks in with a high of 92. That would break the record of 90 in 2017. Of course, much cooler on the Cape and Islands. On Wednesday, a mix of sun and clouds with a possible afternoon thunderstorm. We'll see a high of 91. That would tie the record from 1996. Right now in Boston, we have mostly or partly sunny skies and 87 degrees.
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1: Good afternoon. I'm Suzanne Salisville. Here are the five things you need to know at 5:15. Police in Lakeville are investigating a pipe bomb found on the edge of a pond yesterday afternoon. President Trump and several religious and political figures attend a prayer event on the National Mall as part of the president's Freedom 250 initiative. A benefit concert is underway in Gloucester to honor the families of the crew of the Lillie Jean. Union workers on the Long Island Railroad are on strike for a second day, impacting the nation's busiest commuter rail system. An unremarkable-looking fish draws all eyes along the Charles River. WBZ's Kyle Schaffel explains.
3: The spectators are lined up at a fence along the Charles River, watching river herring migrate like it's a contact sport.
4: Oh, there they go. There yeah. they go. Herring yeah. run. Herring run.
3: This is the third annual Herring Festival run by the Charles River Watershed Association. Mike, one of the many bystanders here, says this would have been unthinkable when he came to Boston in the 80s.
5: And we had these running jokes about who would, you know, jump into the Charles and die of, you know, tetanus the next day.
3: The organizers here say as the river has become cleaner, as they've built ways for the fish around the dams, the population has returned. People have flooded in to watch. Amelia with the Watershed Association says the visibility helps keep the fish in the public eye.
6: Nowadays, this is a beautiful urban stream. So I think now that you have the opportunity to actually physically see those species, people start to care it a little bit more.
3: Kyle Schaffel, WBZ, Boston News Radio.
1: Members of the Asian American, Native Hawaiian, and Pacific Islander communities who've helped shape life in Boston will be honored this week on the Common. WBZ's Nicole Davis has more.
7: For decades, Harry Holmdahl was a man known for breaking barriers in the legal world and otherwise in Massachusetts. Back in 1929, he was the first Chinese American to be named to the bar in the Bay State, but he was also somebody people could lean on no matter what the problem was.
8: Harry Willie stepped in to make sure that folks in the community know who's trustworthy and how to go about getting things done.
7: That is Suzanne Lee, the president emeritus of the Chinese Progressive Association, and it's in that spirit that she's one of seven honorees being highlighted at the inaugural Embrace Honors Harry Holmdahl Carry It Forward program. Embrace Boston president Imari Paris Jeffries says the honorees were chosen by their communities to be uplifted for the work they're doing to fight injustice and inequality. Lee says her life's work has been focused on just that in Boston's Chinese community and beyond.
8: Particularly for immigrant working folks that don't have that many path for people to recognize the work and the contribution that they are making to our city and to our society.
7: Jeffrey says it's even more poignant as we celebrate the nation's 250th anniversary.
9: Everyone's origin story did not start in 1776, and that's one of the unique, great parts about this country.
7: He says everyone is welcome to come celebrate on Thursday evening at the 1965 Freedom Plaza, right by the Embrace statue on Boston Common. Nicole Davis, WBZ, Boston's News Radio.
1: Authorities in Connecticut make dozens of arrests while investigating a large-scale cockfighting event. It happened yesterday afternoon at a dormant quarry in Tolland, Connecticut. Town manager Brian Foley says police arrested about 50 people and recovered significant evidence, including hundreds of birds. Those arrested are facing animal cruelty charges. May is Mental Health Awareness Month, and WBZ-TV's Mike Sullivan has more with a local nonprofit that's working to change the stigma surrounding the illness.
10: Eliza Williamson is the executive director of NAVI Massachusetts.

0: a nonprofit that helps people get support for mental illness.
1: I sometimes say that old ad, I'm not just the president, I'm a member. I feel like I'm not, yes, I do have credibility in that regard.
0: She says statistically, someone typically takes 8 to 10 years before they seek help for a mental health condition.
1: If you're a kid, that's your childhood.
0: In her sophomore year of high school, doctors thought she had mono. Turns out, it was complex PTSD.
1: And a big piece of that for me was being in support groups and listening and learning from other people about their own experiences.
0: That's a big part of the support offered by the National Alliance on Mental Illness of Massachusetts.
1: The support that can come from being with other people who've had similar experiences can be life-altering.
2: Williamson says mental health education at the lower level is so important, so kids know where to seek help if they need it. There are still questions surrounding the sale of American weapons to Taiwan. President Trump told Fox News Friday after his summit with Chinese President Xi Jinping that the arms deal is a very good negotiating chip in the U.S.'s relationship with China. ABC's Britt Klenet has more.
3: Taiwan's presidential office, meanwhile, said the U.S. policy towards Taiwan remains the same, saying the U.S. is bound by law to provide it with weapons and that the defense helps deter against regional threats. Trump has yet to approve a $14 billion arms package for Taiwan, causing worry there that Trump is considering making a deal with Xi as a way to kind of get China to force Iran's hand and reopen the Strait of Hormuz. Meanwhile, days after Trump's visit, it's been confirmed that on Tuesday, Xi will host Russian President Vladimir Putin. The Kremlin said Putin watched Trump's visit here very closely.
2: President Trump also warned Taiwan against formally declaring independence from Beijing.
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2: Back to the roads we go at 5:23 with traffic and weather together. The Subaru retailers of New England all-wheel drive traffic on the threes. Where are we, David?
13: In Newton, Suzanne, with a crash on the eastbound side of the Mass Pike before the supermarket overpass. So it's backed up and slow there in Newton on the Pike eastbound. Behind this, a bit slow in Weston right before 95 with the lane shift. And ahead of this, just a little slow by Fenway with that right lane blocked on the Pike east. It's busy the lower deck to the Zakim into the O'Neill. Slow slow inside the Sumner and the Ted. Also delayed on the expressway northbound by Columbia Road, then pretty packed on that northbound side before the O'Neill. Still very slow in Sharon on 95 South. The crash about a mile and a half before Mechanic Street has that backed up there. The right lane crash in Redding's being dealt with after the Cloverleaf, 95 North before Route 28. So that's delayed on the southbound side, slow up there in Wakefield. Also, the crash has been cleared in Attleboro on 95 North by 295, but it is still slow in that spot. David Augustus, WBZ's Traffic on the Threes.
2: And now the four-day WBZ AccuWeather forecast brought to you by Long Home.
14: Remaining dry and quiet through tonight with a clear to partly cloudy sky, low 57. And it will be a cooler day tomorrow despite the sunshine overhead, high 72, with mid to upper 70s further inland. Partly cloudy tomorrow night, low 63. It turns out hot on Tuesday with sunshine and patchy clouds, high 92, which would break the record of 90 going back to 2017. It will be much cooler on the Cape and Islands with 60s and mid 70s for highs. And still hot on Wednesday, but more clouds bubbling up in the afternoon, which may lead to a heavy gusty thunderstorm, high 91, tying the record from 1996. I'm AccuWeather meteorologist Kai Erickson, WBZ, Boston's News Radio.
2: And right now it's 88 degrees in Randolph, 84 in Boxford, 85 in Hudson, in Boston, mostly sunny skies, and 87.
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17: I'm Drew Mulholland at the WBZ Water Cooler. The PGA Championship in Pennsylvania continues on, but we learned a valuable lesson already this week. If you're not early, you are late. Isn't that the old saying? Someone tell that to Garrick Higo. The 27-year-old was late to the tee box for round one.
18: It is what it is. I mean, my caddy was on the tee box. I had my putter in my hand. Obviously, I didn't have my watch on me. I didn't have my phone with me. I'm already in the clouds a little bit as it is. So it is what it is.
17: That's a two-stroke penalty, but he shot a 69. A story of perseverance. And what a night from the head and the heart at the Box Center Wang Theater. Great band ending their tour. It's such an amazing place. Trinity and Caroline are from Medway. We're two of the younger fans there. Longtime fans at 14 years old.
19: A really long time.
20: Very good. How about you guys? You enjoyed the show?
21: Yeah, it was great.
20: Favorite part of the night?
21: Right now.
20: Right, how about you?
19: It was awesome, and this was Trinity's birthday gift.
20: Happy birthday to you.
19: Thank you so much.
20: Is this the best birthday ever?
19: Yes.
20: If you could say one thing to the band, what would it be?
19: That they did a very good job, and they're one of my favorite bands.
22: And they're amazing.
17: Yep, Head in the Heart fans having a great time at the Box Center Wang Theater this week. I'm Drew Mulholland at the WBZ Water Cooler.
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23: This weekend is really nice weather, and that's what tourists like when they go on vacation. That's also what the Cape Cod tourist officials want all the time.
24: Absolutely. You know, we always appreciate good weather. You know, we like to say that sometimes the ocean mist gets a little heavy on the Cape. Other than that, it's always sunny.
23: Paul Nidzwicki is Chief Executive Officer at the Cape Cod Chamber of Commerce. Of course, you can't always have beach days, but not everything has to be beachy on the Cape.
24: But we also have the Adventure Park at Heritage Museum and Gardens, which has reopened. A lot of people don't know that that's there, but if you like adventure and zip lines, we have that too.
23: When you go to the beach, watch the water. White shark sightings are in the spotlight every year, but Nidzwicki says it's not as concerning as the landlubbers might think.
24: You know, I think we've adapted that. I think there's a lot of ecotourism. The sharks themselves have actually been attracting people to the Cape and are a point of interest. And I think all the towns down here have shark smart programs. We've become very in tune with watching the populations and being alert and being careful and learning how to live with them. And we really haven't seen a drop off in visitation due to the presence of the great white sharks.
23: Ben Parker, WBZ, Boston's News Radio.
2: A Maine firefighter is honored. More on that straight ahead. Keep it here.
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2: 87 degrees in Boston at 5:30. Good afternoon. I'm Suzanne Sawsville. Here's what's happening. A procession is held for the main firefighter killed in Friday's lumber mill explosion and fire.
5: People paying their respects to the firefighter who was killed in a massive fire Friday at a lumber mill. The remains of Andrew Cross was taken on a 45-mile journey to a funeral home to allow first responders and others to honor him. At least 10 other people were injured in that fire, and the cause is still under investigation.
2: That was ABC's Rhiannon Alley reporting. The high-profile trial against 45-year-old Alvin Campbell Jr. is set to begin in Norfolk Superior Court tomorrow. Prosecutors say Campbell posed as an Uber driver outside Boston nightlife spots between 2017 and 2019, targeting intoxicated women leaving bars and concerts. They allege he lured 9 women into his SUV, sexually assaulted them, and in several cases secretly recorded the attacks on his cell phone. Campbell insists the encounters were consensual and has pleaded not guilty. He's the older brother of AG Andrea Campbell. It's been a busy weekend for graduates in Boston and around the state. Many college graduations happening before students make their way into the working world. WBZ's Heil Schaffel is talking with BU grads about how they're feeling when it comes to getting hired.
21: Gas is expensive, rent is expensive, and no one seems to be hiring. The state of the economy seems to be weighing on college grads as they enter the workforce, or try to, anyway.
22: It's been difficult. A lot of interviews, not many return offers, 8,000 applications, 2 emails back.
21: BU grads I spoke with, like Cynthia from Worcester there, were still wearing their scarlet gowns as we discussed their fate. A job market that doesn't really seem to want them. A Gallup poll last week found just 43% of young Americans feel optimistic about their job prospects.
26: There's a lot of anxiety, but it's also like, at this point, it's luck of the draw. Yeah. It's not that you're not qualified. It's not that they're not incredible candidates. We're all throwing our names into a hat with, it's 5,000 applicants for one position.
21: Still, not everybody's worried. Luke McCarthy seemed profoundly unworried, actually.
27: I would say I probably should be more nervous. I'm not really. I don't have a job, but like, I'll get one. There's people that need me to do things, I presume.
21: A very lucky handful have actually secured a job already, but they say it wasn't a walk in the park getting there.
26: I was applying to jobs before I got that, and that was a miserable process. No one was emailing me back. It was really bad.
21: Kyle Schaffel, WBZ, Boston News Radio.
2: A President Trump-backed candidate in Louisiana gets a big primary win. Republican Congresswoman Julia Letlow beat incumbent Senator Bill Cassidy yesterday to advance to a runoff in the Louisiana Senate primary. Louisiana State Treasurer John Fleming also advanced in the runoff. Coming up, a decisive win for a returning MMA fighter. But first, it's 5:33, time for traffic and weather together. The Subaru Retailers of New England all-wheel drive traffic on the threes. What's happening now, David?
13: A slow ride in Newton, Suzanne, with that crash in the Pike eastbound before the supermarket overpass. It's backed up over 2 miles there, almost to 95. And the westbound side a bit slow just going by that crash scene. Also, the crash being cleared up in Reading on 95 north by Route 28 just after the Cloverleaf. We're seeing delays on both sides of 95 there. Also, slowdowns off and on from Peabody down to Saugus on Route 1 south. It's busy heading in on 95-3 south, Somerville to the lower deck, the Zay coming into the O'Neill. Tough inside the Ted Tunnel. Delayed on the northbound expressway off and on from Neponset up into the O'Neill. Still packed in Sharon on 95 south. The crash before Mechanic Street, about a mile and a half before Mechanic Street, has it backed up to Walpole there. Good news in Attleboro, though. That crash has been cleared on 95 north by 295, so much improved in that spot. David Augustus, WBZ's traffic on the threes.
2: The forecast clear to partly cloudy tonight with a low of 57. Partly sunny tomorrow and much cooler with a high of just 69. Mid to upper 70s for some inland suburbs. Mostly sunny and breezy on Tuesday, but the heat really kicks in with a high of 92. That would break the record of 90 in 2017. Much cooler on the Cape and Islands. On Wednesday, a mix of sun and clouds with a possible thunderstorm in the afternoon, high 91. Right now in Boston, we have mostly sunny skies and 87 degrees. A legendary fighter makes a statement in her return to the MMA. WBZ's Jeremy Russ reports.
4: Last night was the first fight in nearly a decade for UFC Hall of Famer Ronda Rousey.
6: Are you ready? Are you ready? Let's get it on!
4: 17 seconds later, it was over.
7: Rousey looking for the arm, and already the arm, it's over! Mamma mia! It is just incredible! The most devastating finish in MMA history! Ronda Rousey just took another arm hostage, and just like that, it's over.
4: The call on Netflix, Rousey went right after her opponent, Gina Carano, who tapped out immediately after being taken down and locked into Rousey's signature armbar. Both fighters are heralded as trailblazers in the MMA world. They shared smiles and a hug as soon as the fight was over. Jeremy Russ, WBZ, Boston's News Radio.
2: A new watch causes quite the stir at the King of Prussia Mall outside Philadelphia. CBS's Eva Anderson explains.
8: Hundreds hope to get their hands on a limited release Swatch watch. Cole Reichert arrived at 5:45 a.m.
9: More people started to come. More police officers started to come.
8: All of the commotion was over a collaboration between Swatch and luxury watchmaker Audemars Piguet, with watches priced starting around $400. Some of the watches are already reselling online for thousands above retail. Upper Merion police said people attempted to get inside the mall before opening.
10: None of you are going in.
8: Police say some people tried to break down doors, and one person was arrested on trespassing-related charges.
2: No injuries reported. Health officials are warning that an outbreak of Ebola could spread.
11: I'm Vicky Barker at the Foreign Desk in London. The World Health Organization has declared an Ebola outbreak in the Democratic Republic of Congo a public health emergency of global concern. Nearly 250 cases so far and at least 80 deaths. It's a rare strain of the virus for which no vaccine or treatment exists. There's already been one death in neighboring Uganda.
2: The earliest known suspected case developed symptoms in April. Researchers at Trinity College Dublin in Ireland have uncovered the oldest surviving English poem. The poem is called Cædman's Hymn and was written in Old English by a Northumbrian worker in the 7th century. It appears within a Latin text that was found in Rome's public library. One of the researchers who made the discovery considers the poem to be the start of English literature. Time for a check on business with Bloomberg.
12: With skyrocketing airfares and rising jet fuel prices, a lot of people are making their summer travel plans based on where their points will take them and not necessarily where they want to go.
28: So a lot of people are focusing on using their points, so from either flying through an airline all the time or also through their credit cards, like an Amex or a Chase Sapphire Reserve.
12: Josiana Joshua is a personal finance reporter for Bloomberg News.
28: They're using those points to dictate where they're going and get the best deals, and that's kind of where they're determining how to travel and where to travel.
12: And that has many people seeking out less pricey destinations.
28: What's out at the moment is Paris and Rome, but we also saw what's in is Brussels, where hotels cost almost half as much as they do in Paris, and Naples, where it's 30% cheaper to stay than Rome.
12: Even the lowest price flights to Europe this summer are running north of $1,000. I'm Charlie Pellett, Bloomberg Business on WBZ, Boston's News Radio.
2: A local McDonald's worker is set to face charges in connection with a disgusting viral video. More on that straight ahead.
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19: Today in Atlanta, Austin Riley hit a three-run homer. Grant Holmes pitched six scoreless innings. The Braves routed the Red Sox 8-1. Mike Yastrzemski also homered for Atlanta off Brian Bayo on his 27th birthday. It was a rough start for Bayo, who had pitched well in his two appearances coming out of the bullpen after an opener. He has now allowed 33 earned runs in 30 and a third innings as a starter. 8-1, the Braves win. As for the golf, the final round of the PGA Championship, still wide open. Aaron Rye has a two-stroke lead over Justin Thomas, John Rahm, and Matty Schmid. Cam Smith, Patrick Reed, and Rory McIlroy are all three strokes back, and there's still a lot of golf left to be played. Seth Everett, WBZ, Boston's News Radio.
2: All right, back to the roads we go at 5:43 with traffic and weather together. The Subaru Retailers of New England, all-wheel drive, traffic on the threes. What's the latest, David?
13: Still a tough ride, Suzanne, on 95 South in Sharon, about a mile and a half before Mechanic Street with that crash, so that's backed up. Also crash in Newton, Pike eastbound before the supermarket overpass, delayed almost back to 95. Behind this on the Pike, we got those typical get-home slowdowns this time of day. Pike eastbound from Sturbridge to Charlton and 84 East in Sturbridge before the Pike. So that's delayed out there as usual as people head back from the weekend. Also a report of a crash in Marlboro on 290 East before 495. That is slow. Downtown, you're on the brakes. 93 South heading to the Zakin Bridge. Slow inside the Ted Tunnel. Expressway northbound delayed off and on from Neponset up into the tunnel. 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David Augustus, WBZ's Traffic on the Threes.
2: Thank you, David. Clear to partly cloudy tonight with a low of 57. Partly sunny tomorrow and much cooler with a high of just 69. Mid to upper 70s for some inland suburbs. Mostly sunny and breezy on Tuesday, but it gets really hot. We're going to have a high of 92. That would break the record of 90 in 2017. Much cooler on the Cape and Islands. On Wednesday, a mix of sun and clouds with a possible thunderstorm in the afternoon. We'll see a high of 91. And looking ahead, much cooler for Thursday. Mostly cloudy with highs near 70. Right now in Boston, it's mostly sunny and 87 degrees.
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2: Good afternoon. I'm Suzanne Sawsville. Here are the five things you need to know at 5:45. The trial of accused serial rapist Alvin Campbell Jr. is set to begin tomorrow in Suffolk Superior Court. Gloucester hosts an all-day benefit concert to honor the victims of the Lillie Jean fishing vessel. ATF joins the investigation into the deadly explosion and fire at a Maine lumber mill. Napoleon Solo wins the 151st Preakness Stakes, taking the second leg of horse racing's Triple Crown. A former McDonald's worker in Southbridge is expected to face charges after a gross viral video. The video appears to show the employee stuffing French fries in her mouth before putting them into a red McDonald's fry bag. A second employee can be seen holding the box and laughing in the background. Both workers were suspended and then fired. Southbridge police say the charges will be filed tomorrow, but it's not clear what those charges are. A helicopter lands in the middle of a high school sports game in Kingston. WBZ's Emma Friedman with that.
0: Around 200 people were at Lake Street Field at Silver Lake Regional High School in Kingston for a lacrosse game when police started clearing the area so a helicopter could land. A young man had gotten trapped under his car after rolling down an embankment on the north side of town. He was injured and needed to be flown to the hospital, so the med flight was directed to the nearest landing zone, which happened to be in the middle of that field. So while emergency responders worked to get the man out, police went to clear the field. Officials say some athletes helped to clear the area and get the space ready for landing. Kingston police say the landing went off without a hitch, and the patient was promptly taken to a Boston hospital where they're in stable condition. Police say many people at the game knew the victim, so it was a traumatic scene for those present. So they have resources available for anybody who wants to talk with somebody and process the trauma. Emma Friedman, WBZ, Boston's News Radio.
2: An investigation is underway after an overnight shooting in Dorchester. Police say it happened at around 12:30 this morning. Officers were called to Talbot Ave after getting reports of people shot in the area. Investigators say two people were shot, then transported themselves to the hospital. So far, their condition is unknown. Police have not said if any arrests have been made. New York Governor Kathy Hochul is giving an update this afternoon on day two of the Long Island Railroad strike. Hochul says there's a plan in place to get workers where they need to be tomorrow, but is also asking them to work from home if they can.
1: It's impossible to fully replace LIRR service. So effective Monday, I'm asking that regular commuters who can work from home should. Please do so.
2: The MTA and the unions have been negotiating for months on a new contract, but talks have stalled over the question of workers' salaries and health care premiums. No new negotiations have been scheduled. Tensions run high between China and Taiwan as President Trump considers whether to move forward with an arms sale to the self-ruling island. China considers Taiwan to be part of its territory, a claim that the U.S. acknowledges but does not support. Taiwan's ambassador to the U.S. describes to CBS's Face the Nation what is meant by Taiwan's independence.
5: It means that Taiwan is independent from the Chinese aggression, from the PRC, actually. The formal name of my country is Republic of China, and we're not subordinate to the People's Republic of China in any way at all. And that's maintaining our sovereignty, our way of life, our democracy, our vibrant economy, our high-tech production.
2: Chinese President Xi Jinping called Taiwan the most important issue in China-U.S. relations during his summit with President Trump last week and warned that differences over Taiwan could lead to clashes or conflict. Former Patriots quarterback Tom Brady gives the undergraduate commencement speech at Georgetown University's McDonough School of Business. WBZ's Charlie Bergeron with the story.
20: The future Hall of Famer told the graduates complacency in this world just won't work.
22: I want you to challenge yourself with ideas that are uncomfortable and people who push you to be your very best.
20: And from his experiences on the field in Foxborough, he was able to give a rather specific example.
22: Even if one of those people is a cranky old coach who cuts the sleeves off his sweatshirt and screams at you all day, do your job. Okay, that's too specific in my experience. You guys get the point.
20: Oh, we get the point. Brady referencing his former coach, Bill Belichick. The two did win six Super Bowls together. Brady won a seventh with Tampa after leaving New England. Belichick earned two other Super Bowl rings prior to his time with the Patriots as defensive coordinator with the New York Giants. Charlie Bergeron, WBZ, Boston's News Radio.
2: A new campaign is on the rise in Dorchester, telling people to fill up their plates. 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
13: Well, the crash is still being dealt with in Newton. Suzanne, left lane taken on the Pike eastbound before the supermarket overpass there. It's backed up to Weston and slow. And then behind this, we got those get-home slowdowns on the Pike eastbound, Sturbridge to Charlton, and on 84 East before the Pike. Also, crash being cleared in Marlboro on 290 East before 495. That is slow, but good news in Sharon. The crash has been cleared on 95 South before Mechanic Street. Slow to the lower deck on 93 South as you head into downtown. Delayed inside of the Ted Tunnel as well. Expressway North is busy but moving. Neponset up to the O'Neill. 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David Augustus, WBZ's traffic on the threes.
2: And now the 4-day WBZ AccuWeather forecast.
6: Clear to partly cloudy tonight, low 57, then cooler tomorrow with sunshine and a few clouds, high 72. Partly cloudy tomorrow night, low 63. Breezy and turning hot on Tuesday with sunshine and a few clouds, high 92, breaking the record of 90 from 2017. But it will be much cooler on the Cape and Islands with 60s to mid-70s. Another hot day on Wednesday, but more clouds will develop in the afternoon, which may lead to a thunderstorm with locally damaging wind gusts, high 91, tying the record from 1996. And much cooler on Thursday with highs back in the mid-60s. I'm AccuWeather meteorologist Kai Erickson, WBZ, Boston's News Radio.
2: And right now it's 83 degrees in Plymouth, 78 in Gloucester, 82 in Worcester. In Boston, we have mostly sunny skies and 86 degrees. Comic book fans, listen up. Nominations have been announced for the Eisner Awards.
7: Named after cartoonist Will Eisner, the Oscars for comic books started in 1988 as a way of celebrating comic book creators and their work. DC Comics received the most nominations this year at 26. Image Comics came in second with 21, and Fantagraphics slid into third with 14. Creator-conceived ideas won out this year, with the most nominated projects being Absolute Martian Manhunter and Absolute Batman from DC, as well as Assorted Crisis Events and Department of Truth from Image. The award ceremony is set for July 24th at the San Diego Comic-Con. Chair Brosnan, WBZ, Boston's News Radio.
2: 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WBZ's Jay Willette explains.
9: The Boston Public Library is launching a library card design contest, open now through June 15th. 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The library's motto is free to all. No AI-generated submissions are allowed. 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Jay Willette, WBZ, Boston's News Radio.
2: A big win for Bulgaria in the Eurovision Song Contest. 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
10: Dara, Dara, maybe a name to remember. She's a singer who just won Eurovision for a very catchy song about self-empowerment. So what is this song? Bangaranga.
21: Chasing perfection in our society right now. It's a huge problem that we got.
10: She's from Bulgaria, marking the first time in the contest's 70-year history that a singer from that Eastern European nation is taking home the top prize. Wayne Cabot, ABC News.
2: ATF joins the investigation into the deadly Robbins Lumber Mill explosion and fire in Maine. We'll have that and much more coming up in the news at 6 o'clock. 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It's 5:57. We have mostly sunny skies and 86 degrees in Boston.
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4: 86 degrees in Boston at 6 o'clock. Good evening, I'm Suzanne Sawsville. Here's what's happening. Starting off with an update after Friday's deadly fire and explosion at a lumber mill in Maine. ATF agents are now assisting with the investigation. They'll work with the state fire marshal's office, offering specialized resources such as forensic scientists, electrical engineers, computer modeling experts, and other personnel. The fire and explosion at Robbins Lumber in Searsmont killed 27-year-old firefighter Andrew Cross and hurt 11 other people. Mass General Hospital has accepted two of the victims. Both are listed in critical condition. The brother of Attorney General Andrea Campbell is set to go on trial tomorrow in Boston. He faces rape, kidnapping, and sexual assault charges involving 9 women.
5: The jury's been selected, and the high-profile trial against 45-year-old Alvin Campbell Jr. is set to begin in Suffolk Superior Court. Prosecutors say Campbell posed as an Uber driver outside Boston nightlife spots between 2017 and 2019, targeting intoxicated women leaving bars and concerts. They allege he lured 9 women into his SUV, sexually assaulted them, and in several cases secretly recorded the attacks on his cell phone. Law enforcement was alerted by one of the victims in 2019. The woman claims that she was leaving a holiday party near TD Garden and that Campbell pretended to be an Uber driver. She allegedly woke up at his Rhode Island apartment after being assaulted. Campbell insists the encounters were consensual and has pleaded not guilty. He's the older brother of Massachusetts Attorney General Andrea Joy Campbell. Sherry Small, WBZ Boston's News Radio.
4: It'll be a busy week on Beacon Hill.
6: The Senate will comb through hundreds of amendments to its annual budget this week. Meantime, the governor is due to make appointments to the newly revamped Cannabis Control Commission. That commission is being downsized to a 3-person body of all new commissioners. The Healey administration is also welcoming national leaders from the Democratic Party for a meeting on whether or not the Democratic National Convention should be held in Boston in 2028. Also this week, State Treasurer Deborah Goldberg is returning a Bronze Star Medal to the son of Staff Sergeant Walter Fry Sr. Fry served in World War II, the Korean War, and the Vietnam War. His medal went missing at some point, but has now been traced back to his family. And the MBTA is holding an informational public meeting on plans to renovate Symphony Station, which will close down for nearly 3 years on June 6th. Jeremy Russ, WBZ, Boston's News Radio.
4: Memorial Day weekend is on the way, and many, it seems, can't wait to travel.
7: According to Going.com, the average domestic airfare for this Memorial Day, it's about $459 round trip. So where are people actually going? Well, Going.com says travelers are gravitating toward classic vacation spots. Think Las Vegas, Honolulu, Los Angeles, San Francisco, right here in the Big Apple, with Seattle topping the list as the number one destination this year.
4: That was ABC's Ike Ajachi reporting. All right, let's check on the roads at 6:03 with traffic and weather together. The Subaru Retailers of New England all-wheel drive traffic on the threes. David, what's happening?
8: Well, the earlier crash is being cleared, Suzanne, in Newton on the Pike eastbound before the supermarket overpass. So it's getting better there, but we're still seeing some delays there in Newton. On the Sumner Tunnel is slow, and so is the Ted. Also busy, the lower deck to the Zakem and into the O'Neill. We're seeing a slowdown on both sides of Soldier Field Road in Alston by North Harvard Street. The expressway northbound, you're delayed by Neponset, then again before the tunnel. Also slow on 95 North in Canton before the merge with 93. They're doing the crash cleanup on 290 eastbound in Marlborough. before 495. So that is backed up in that spot. We've got those get home slowdowns on the Pike eastbound from Sturbridge to Charlton. 84 East is slow before the Pike as people head back there. On the South Shore, it's busy, but it's moving on Route 3 northbound before Derby Street in Hingham. Not too bad in that spot. David Augustus, WBZ's Traffic on the Threes.
4: And now the 4-day WBZ AccuWeather forecast with Carl Erickson.
9: After a warm evening, the sky no worse than clear to partly cloudy tonight, low 57, and much cooler tomorrow with sunshine and patchy clouds, high 72, with mid to upper 70s for some inland suburbs. Partly cloudy tomorrow night, low 63, then heating up on Tuesday with sunshine and a few clouds, high 92, breaking the record of 90 from 2017, but much cooler on the Cape and Islands with highs in the 60s to mid 70s. Still hot on Wednesday as sunshine gives way to building afternoon clouds, which may lead to an afternoon thunderstorm containing locally damaging wind gusts, high 91, and sharply cooler for Thursday with highs into the 60s. I'm AccuWeather meteorologist Kai Erickson, WBZ, Boston's News Radio.
4: And right now it's 86 degrees in Easton, 87 in Lawrence, 85 in Sudbury. In Boston, we have mostly sunny skies and 86 degrees. Tomorrow night, there will be a spectacular sight in our skies. WBZ's Jared Brosnan explains.
10: On Monday night, the moon is set to align with Venus, sort of. It's known as a visible conjunction when two or more celestial bodies appear close to each other from our vantage point on Earth. You won't need any special equipment to see it, but it's going to come down to cloud cover. Fortunately, forecasts are shaping up well around these parts. It's uncommon for the moon and Venus to line up, with the last visible instance recorded last September. Significantly more rare is the golden conjunction set to happen in September of 2040, when Mars, Mercury, Venus, Saturn, and Jupiter will all be visible. Jared Brosnan, WBZ, Boston's News Radio.
4: 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I'm Suzanne Sawsville. 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
12: You're listening to Food for Thought with Billy and Jenny, brought to you by The Box Center. For more than 15 years, this dining duo has been eating their way through New England, mixing it up with top chefs, jumping behind the line of the hottest restaurants, and giving you the inside scoop on where to wine, dine, and spend your time. So get ready. It's Food for Thought, giving you something to chew on.
13: Hey, everybody. Welcome into Food for Thought, brought to you by The Box Center. I have a very longtime friend of mine on the show this week, and I'm very excited to introduce you to him. Jason Santos is a celebrated chef restaurateur in Boston and has been for a long time, but he's also a celebrated personality on a lot of national and international stages as it relates to cooking shows, and we'll dig into all that right now. Jason, thank you so much for joining the show.
14: You are so welcome. So happy to be here.
13: So Jason Santos has a brand new cookbook, Citrus and Salt, which is the namesake of his fantastic restaurant that if you haven't been to, you must certainly get there sooner than soon. And it's so exciting because it's this beautiful pink cookbook. And what's interesting is when I think of you, Jason, obviously what most people think of is they think of blue, right? Like blue has been your color for so long. But to have this gorgeous pink cookbook, which is really symbolic of the feeling and the color that you get inside of Citrus and Salt in Boston, is also just so beautiful. So congratulations on another cookbook.
14: Thank you. So incredible. I mean, blue hair, 30 years now and counting. Pretty insane. But, you know, the whole pink cookbook, the Citrus and Salt vibe, I mean, never did I wake up saying, you know what, I want to have a pink restaurant. But here we are. And you got to give them what they want. And, you know, Citrus and Salt is feminine. It's light. It's airy. It's beachy. It's just everything you sort of want when you're having guacamole and a great margarita. And then I took everything I love about that restaurant and jammed it into a cookbook. And here we go. This beautiful book came out.
13: I love it. And we're going to break that all down. Typically what I like to do is I like to go a little bit sort of like back to the origin, sort of the genesis story of who you are. Obviously, I've had the pleasure, Billy and I have the pleasure of working with you and cooking with you and getting to know you over, I mean, has it been 20 years?
14: I would say at least, actually. I think it goes back even further than that.
13: Yeah, you're probably right. I don't know. I lose track at this point because it's been so many decades. But so let's go back a little bit. I want a little bit of history. Talk a little bit about you, where you came from, when cooking became something that you knew was going to be the trajectory for you.
14: Sure. I mean, I've wanted to cook my entire life as far as I can remember. When I was, around 8 years old, my parents got divorced and my grandparents would pick us up often from school, kind of while they were figuring things out. So I would spend a lot of time at my grandparents' house, and I got into watching PBS. I mean, Julia Childs, Yan Can Cook, that sort of thing. And I remember being 8 years old, literally writing the recipes down while watching TV. So I've always wanted to cook. It's pretty, in fact, if I had to do something else, I would be screwed, frankly. You know, my mom was a paramedic. My dad was a Navy SEAL. And here comes, this kid that wants to make cold food hot for a living. You know, I've been cooking my whole life. I started cooking when I was 15 years old in restaurants. And I decided, obviously went to culinary school just because I wanted to further my career. But I've never had any other job other than cooking. Like I said, 15, it's been 35 years in a kitchen thus far. So grew up in Melrose, went to culinary school, graduated my first job out of culinary school. I worked at East Coast Grill for Chris Lessinger, James Beard, best chef of the Northeast. So thankfully I got, into cooking good food right out of the gate, and it sort of pushed me into my trajectory. Then I went to Tremont 647. That used to be in the South End. I was there for a decade. Gargoyles on the Square and Davis Square. And then I, basically opened my first restaurant going on 13 years ago.
13: God, that's so wild. Now I want to go back to eight because that to me is so interesting, because it's not like someone put this in front of you. It's not like this is what your parents did. It was just this natural sort of taking to. It's like, they say in yoga, it's like your dharma. Like, this is what you were meant to do on this planet. And obviously with, watching someone like Julia, who was in your backyard for, so much of her career, was able to spark some kind of immediate interest. But who other than Julia, whether or not it was good cooking or not, who did you look up to from a culinary perspective? Was there anyone other than those that were famed, or was there, what did cooking look like for you growing up? What did dinners look like?
14: It's interesting because I'm half Irish, half Portuguese. And as we know, Irish are not historically known for tremendous food. So my Irish grandparents were pretty straightforward, semi-homemade kind of thing. But my Portuguese grandparents, everything was scratch made, and I spent more time with my Irish grandparents than my Portuguese grandparents. But my Portuguese grandmother used to cook from scratch. I remember her making fish cakes and stewed lima beans and all these kind of crazy things as a kid you wouldn't necessarily gravitate towards. But I remember the perspective of, my Irish grandparents, baked potatoes, corned beef, maybe a pork chop here and there. But my Portuguese grandparents, it was, braised calamari. It was just really interesting. But there wasn't an aha moment for me that got me into cooking other than cooking shows. It was very organic. I just was immediately drawn to it. I remember my grandparents, when I got a little bit older, they would run to the store and let me stay home for 20 minutes. And my grandparents, I remember my grandmother making jarred marinara sauce kind of thing with, American chop suey with ground beef in it. And I remember when they ran down the store, I would grab spices and start putting in spices into their sauce. And, my grandmother would come home and notice that I was just had no clue what I was doing, just dumped chili powder in it and ruined it. But I just wanted to tinker in the kitchen. I've always I joke saying that I came out of the womb making aioli. There's nothing else I've ever known or loved. While kids were, playing, I wasn't that into sports in culinary school. In high school, I took martial arts for a long time, but never really got into sports because I always wanted to be in the kitchen. I think about it every day.
13: That's so amazing that it just was sort of that seamless. And I will come back to the fact that it really was cooking shows that gave you so much about this, because I imagine after culinary school, because it wasn't what it is now, that probably wasn't first and foremost in your mind of what would happen, but ultimately it did. We're going to take a break. We'll be back with Jason Santos in just a minute.
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8: This report is sponsored by Mothers Against Drunk Driving. Well, the crash all the way gone now in Newton on the Pike eastbound before Newton Corner, so it's still busy, but looking much better there. It is slow, though, just before Fenway and the Pike eastbound with that right lane blocked. We're seeing delays on both sides of Soldiers Field Road in Alston before North Harvard Street. It's a sluggish ride the lower deck to the Zakim and into the O'Neill.

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2: Welcome back to Food for Thought, brought to you by The Box Center. Jason Santos is our guest. We're sort of getting to know him and a little bit of his history. And I, you know, I love the idea of you recognizing sort of the, I don't know, your Portuguese grandparents and sort of, I think to me, at least for me, being able to experience different cultures and different sort of ways of living and ways of cooking is the thing that expands our minds, right? So even though it was really these sort of cooking shows that you fell in love with, it was also the fact that you were able to understand that there were differences between your Irish grandparents and your Portuguese grandparents. And a lot of those had to do with the culinary piece. Is that right?
3: 100%. I mean, it was like very ingredient driven. Like I remember, you know, the first Food Network show that I recall was like Sarah Moulton. And I don't even remember the name of her show, but it was like that one-on-one camera talent. And I remember just being like, what is this? I've never seen an artichoke. I've never, you know, so it was being exposed to ingredients and realizing that you could take something simple and make it more complex and be delicious. And it was just something that was like so natural to me, and just I couldn't get enough of it as a kid. It was kind of crazy.
2: Yeah. And so, okay, so then let's fast forward a little bit. So you go to culinary school, and then you and what cuisine were you like most drawn to in culinary school? Like, what was the piece that was, or was it everything?
3: It was, you know, culinary school, it's one of those things where you get 14 days of each class. So, you know, if it's baking, it's 14 days. So you're not really like, it's not a deep dive. It's just a general exposure to a lot of things. But I just was floored what could be done with food. I mean, I had a German chef and we did a bunch of stuff that, you know, I've never made since culinary school, but it was still cool to see. And it was really like grilling, you know, working for Chris Schlesinger out of the gate and seeing like the flavors you could develop with the grill and different chilies and like big, bold flavors. That was something that I still sort of do today. And I just really love that, you know, punch in the face with flavor. I'm not really into like subtle food per se. So I just, it was like ingredients and the flames and the char, and I just loved everything about it.
2: Well, the flavor, that's so interesting because your food is so flavorful. You mentioned the chilies. Like, what was the name of the night? What was the Schlesinger night that like used to be when people would come in and eat like the hottest?
3: It was
2: of the
3: hotter,
2: hot?
3: Hotter was than hell night. Yeah.
2: Yes, hotter than hell night. Oh my God, I remember that, and I did it one time. It's just like bananas. Oh my gosh, so much fun. But that, like, what an introduction to say like how punchy things can become. Like, this isn't your meat and potato situation. There's such great opportunity there. So, God, yes, Schlesinger is just such a legend and was such a great place to start. And so then, like, let's fast forward to you opening your restaurants. Obviously, you ran a bunch of restaurants with a lot of great people. You know, were able to do a lot of different flavor combinations for a lot of different venues within Boston. But then, you know, you made the leap to open your own. That takes like a narrowing down process. Like, we're going to talk a lot about how sort of just the vibe of Citrus and Salt. But like way back when you were launching your first, like, how did you decide what you were going to serve? How did you decide sort of the ethos of what people were going to experience coming in?
3: Well, it's funny because my food has evolved so much over the years and I'm cooking more for the guests now. But when I was a young chef, I cooked for myself. I was, you know, I was more into the fine dining end of it, you know, gargoyles kind of thing. I, you know, Ken Oringer and I were like best friends for a long time. So I was in Clio Kitchen and Uni, and just gargoyles was, you know, higher end. So I really got into the fine dining and the nuance and the presentation. And then, you know, once I sort of opened my first restaurant, I realized, you know, when you're in business, you don't do everything you just want to do. You have to do it for your guests. And that's one thing I learned very, very quickly. My very first restaurant sadly failed after a couple of years, Blue Ink. And it's because I was doing everything I wanted to do for me. And I realized quickly that's not how you run a business, you know. And so it's the best thing that's ever happened to me professionally, because it really made me understand the business, learn the business, and appreciate it. Hence, you know, right currently, Citrus and Salt. I mean, like I said, a pink restaurant. Never did I think, you know, I want to have a restaurant with bling and sparkles. But, you know, you got to give them what they want. And at the end of the day, it is a business. And that's what I learned by failing.

0: first business?
1: Well, I think these are the steps that we have to take in order to be able to continue to thrive and recreate and re-evolve and open the next chapter and all of those things. I want to talk about Buttermilk and Bourbon for a second because Buttermilk and Bourbon was before Citrus and Salt. Am I wrong?
0: No, you're correct. Buttermilk and Bourbon will be open 10 years in February.
1: Okay, so let's talk about that concept, because God, do I remember when that opened, and it just was such an overnight success. Actually, before we talk about Buttermilk and Bourbon, I want to talk a little bit about you personally, because you just recently said, I was cooking for myself, and when you're hearing you, like I mentioned, you have electric blue hair. One might not envision this person with electric blue hair, because you have sort of such a refined way of communicating and speaking, and yet you are loud and bold and able to sort of put yourself into so many different situations. So talk a little bit about why you think that your personal personality, like who you are as a person, has been able to evolve in an industry that is so hard, and how you were able to not necessarily still cook for yourself in the way that you did in Blue Ink, but cook for the masses, and like talk about like that difference, what that means to you, and how you sort of bring your own personality into the work that you do.
0: Well, I think, you know, personally, I don't take myself very seriously. You know, I like to have a good time. It's fun. I'm easygoing. It's like I just roll with the punches. But I take the business very seriously, you know, because it's important. I employ a lot of people. It's important the business does well. My family has to eat, that sort of thing. So there's the professional end of it. But when I dyed my hair, you know, 30 years ago, I was on my first national appearance. I was doing the Today Show, and Martha Stewart was still the resident chef. And the night before in my hotel room, I decided I'm going to dye my hair blue because that's cool. And, you know, I don't know why I did it. I don't even remember why I did it, but I did it. And then the next day, it was like they were really upset with me that I showed up to the studio with blue hair. But at the time, it was like one of the highest rated food segments they've ever done. And I got a lot of like local notoriety over and people reaching out to me. And it sort of branded me into this blue hair. I mean, I'm 50 years old. Like, how much longer can I rock blue hair? You know, I mean, every man in my family is stone cold bald. And I'm the one that puts all this junk in my head and I have a full head of hair. So, you know, I don't take myself very seriously, but there's people that do really important things in the world, launch space shuttles, split the atom, you know, doctors, but I just make cold food hot. I don't think what I do is super deep. Mm. I know it brings a lot of joy, and I love to employ good people. I love to have successful business. I mean, my ambition gets the best of me more often than not, but I just have a good balance of things that are very important to the business and to myself. And then I also like to sort of let loose. And when I was younger, I let loose probably too much. You know, I went out a lot. I, you know, like traditional chef, like drinking this and that. And I just, you know, I grew up and I realized that I don't need to sort of be that person. I don't want to be that person. You know, I just evolved. I grew up and I opened one restaurant. I was like, wow, I might be pretty good at this. And then opened another restaurant and, you know, just kind of kept going. So that's sort of how it evolved. But still to this day, I don't take myself seriously whatsoever.
1: You know, I think the nice thing that I hear, because the truth is you do have so much fun, but you're able to speak in such like a dichotomy, right? So like, no, you don't take yourself too seriously, but you take this business and like your responsibility as a chef and an owner of a restaurant very seriously, you know? So you're able to have sort of that whole experience. And one of the greatest things for me, having done this for this will be coming up in 24 years, is being able to have told your stories in so many different ways, you know, for so many different years, is I've witnessed the change in all of you. And I've witnessed the different iterations of like, you know, where you started, where you've come to, how you've evolved. And I think one thing that is so true is you have not, like, there's a through line in like your area of expertise, but in also the experience that you create for people that are there. We're not going to be able to do it justice in the minute we have left. But give an overview. We reference Buttermilk and Bourbon, and then we'll continue when we come back. Tell us a little bit about what people can expect walking into Buttermilk and Bourbon.
0: I mean, it's pretty straightforward. I love very simple, approachable food, but with a chef twist, a little finesse, a little excitement. I mean, I think food can get really mundane and boring, and I just like to put a little twist on it that makes you sort of remember. I like to sort of create reactions, and I think that's what we do. Good quality food that makes you pull your phone out and take pictures and have a good time while doing it.
1: I was going to say, I would have to say it's a little more than just a slight twist. Like it is

0: there's a boldness and there's like an excitement and there's an allure to what you do from the visual perspective of what you're, you know, the restaurant that you're sitting at, and then certainly the plates that are in front of you. And again, this goes back to this idea of like your attention to detail as it relates to being a chef and running a business, but also your ability to have a lot of fun. Like, you don't necessarily always see those things come together so seamlessly as they definitely do for you. We're going to take a break. We'll be back with more Food for Thought in just a minute.
1: Hi, this is Casey Sword, President and CEO of The Box Center. 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
0: Welcome back to Food for Thought. We are brought to you by the awesome Box Center. A great time of year to go see a fantastic show. I mean, really every time of year is, but now as things get warmer, go have yourself a nice meal, go see a nice show at the Box Center, and it'll make yourself feel good. Anyway, Jason Santos, restaurateur and celebrity chef, is our guest today. We're talking about a lot of things. I want to talk a little bit about you as a Bostonian, because I know Boston is such an important thing to you, and we're so lucky to be able to watch you on the national shows and have it really just come back to Boston all the time. So you've grown up in the kitchens here. You grew up in the region. Talk a little bit about the landscape of food in general and places that you go to with your family, that you gravitate towards, your friends in the area. We always like to get the perspective of a chef. If someone's coming to Boston for a weekend or a vacation week, what are some places you suggest they check out?
6: Well, you know, I think the food scene in Boston has changed. I mean, I think you go back a decade, it was all about the chef, a tasting menu. Where did the cow come from? What was the cow's brother's name? I mean, it was, and now it's evolved into more of like dinner and a show, like I said, an experience. And so as far as going out, I mean, I love that food has sort of gone almost like back to basics. Like now it's just about good quality food that's reasonably priced and a great experience. So as far as going out goes, I mean, I love the gamut. I, you know, sometimes I'm in the mood to go to a really high end restaurant and, you know, have the chef come out and send us stuff and talk to them. And sometimes I just want to sneak in, eat and go home. So for me, I'm more of a mom and pop place. I love going to Dorchester to all the Vietnamese food. I mean, I'm super heavy, like into Asian food. I just love eating it. I love cooking it. But I'm also down for a really good dry aged steak at Smith & Wolensky. I mean, it's like a mood, you know, when people say, what do you want to cook? What do you want to eat? It's different every day. It's, you know, but I could be down for a great bowl of pho or a beautifully seared piece of foie gras. You know, I mean, it just depends on my mood.
0: Yeah. I mean, you get this probably as much as I do. So what's your favorite restaurant? So where should we go? Okay. So what should we, you know, and my response is always, who are you going with? What do you want to eat? What is the mood that you're in? Like, there's no, you know, we are the, you know, the industry and the restaurant scene has changed so much. And there, you know, luckily are a lot of different culinary influences throughout the world. So like, you know, give me a little bit more, like give me a little bit more of something to be able to say what you need. And because we have arrived as a really great city. And I get it. You know, it's like, okay, are the wife and I going out? Is my husband and I going out for something fun? Or are we, you know, quick and with our kids? Or, you know, so there's a lot of different opportunities. And I think you're right. There is great options here in Boston. We're going to take a break. We'll be back with more Food for Thought.
7: I'm Dan Watkins with a quick check of the stories trending on WBZ News Radio 1030. The ATF is now assisting the Maine State Fire Marshal in the investigation into a deadly fire and explosion at a lumber mill in Searsmont Friday. 27-year-old firefighter Andrew Cross was killed in the blaze and 11 people were hurt. Two of those victims are in critical condition at Mass General. The brother of Massachusetts Attorney General Andrea Campbell is set to go on trial in Boston Monday. WBZ Sherry Small reports Alvin Campbell faces rape, kidnapping, and sexual assault charges involving 9 women.
8: Prosecutors say Campbell posed as an Uber driver outside Boston nightlife spots between 2017 and 2019, targeting intoxicated women leaving bars and concerts. They allege he lured 9 women into his SUV, sexually assaulted them, and in several cases secretly recorded the attacks on his cell phone.
7: I'm Dan Watkins.
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12: This report is sponsored by True Green. It's busy heading in on 93 southbound to the lower deck, the Zakim and into the O'Neill, and a slow left lane ride down to Sturrow Drive on the inbound lever connector. Delayed leaving Logan inside of the Sumner and the Ted West, a bit slow in that Ted East connector tunnel getting into the airport. And on the expressway northbound, some brake lights by Columbia Road, southbound just a bit busy by Savin Hill. You're on the brakes in Weston on the Pike eastbound right before 495 with the lane shift. Crash clearing in Marlboro on 290 east before 495. That is getting much better there. 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
0: Welcome back to Food for Thought, brought to you by The Box Center. Jason Santos is our guest. We touched a little bit upon Buttermilk and Bourbon, of which you have two locations. And we talked about sort of like the vibrancy of what you experience when you walk in the door and the boldness and the excitement, you know, you not sort of taking yourself too seriously. But break down the menu for us a little bit. What are people eating when they come inside?
6: So I think it's funny, a little history of buttermilk and bourbon is my wife had taken me to New Orleans for my birthday as a surprise. I'd never been before. And when I say I fell in love with the city, it was incredible. The food is just exponentially amazing. And I said, you know, I loved it so much. It put such a scar in me in a good way that I said, one day I want to open a Southern restaurant. And that's what I did. I found a space. I wasn't sure exactly what I wanted to do in the space, but I found a space and it just reminded me so much of New Orleans. So Buttermilk and Bourbon is a New Orleans influence Southern restaurant. I mean, we take ourselves, we use a lot of creative liberty when I say Southern, but we generally drive ourselves towards Southern food, whether it's, you know, our buttermilk biscuits. I mean, when I was opening the restaurant, I said, you know, what does this white guy from Melrose know about Southern food? I had to make sure if we were serving a biscuit, it was like one of the best biscuits. It's something I made almost every single day for close to a year to try to perfect. So, you know, Buttermilk and Bourbon is known for its sort of fried chicken and its biscuits, but tons of composed plates from, you know, grilled octopus to all different variations. I mean, you know, in New Orleans, there's a very heavily Vietnamese influence there and culture. So we have some Viet Cajun influences from like a crispy catfish with five spice and cucumber. So we have our traditional food. But the one thing I didn't want to do there is I didn't want to do the stereotypical New Orleans. You're never going to see gumbo or jambalaya or po' boys. I wanted to take those flavors, but make it a little bit more contemporary and still knowing that we're in New England, are, you know, pay homage to where we live and what we eat.
0: We know there's nothing like typical of you. So yes, you're right. It always had to have a twist. So where are the two locations and where can people find your Buttermilk and Bourbons?
6: Buttermilk and Bourbon. First one is 160 Commonwealth Ave in the Back Bay. Second location is 100 Arsenal Yards Boulevard in Watertown. And they're there and I'm always there and love to see everybody.
0: I know the Watertown one was just such a nice addition. Our you know, Billy and I have shows that are on Nesson, and the headquarters of Nesson are in Watertown. And, you know, what went from kind of this, you know, it was an Arsenal Yards at the time. It was just sort of like a, you know, less nondescript area. And it has turned into such a vibrant downtown, and the Buttermilk and Bourbon is so central in that space. And just was such a great fit. So you also have a Buttermilk and Bourbon cookbook, am I right?
6: Yes, correct.
0: And so a lot of the recipes that you described are inside there?
6: The book has been out 6 years, and it's all like our signature dishes from the restaurant.
0: It's so great. I can't believe it's been 6 years. Anyway, so then we move on to citrus and salt. Describe what, you know, how what it has evolved to and what people experience when they walk inside.
6: Well, you know, citrus and salt is one of those funny things where in the beginning, I didn't really have a huge passion for Mexican food, but I thought Boston lacked good chef-driven Mexican food. I mean, granted, there's a ton of phenomenal taquerias, but I just thought we needed slightly higher end and a little bit more original as far as presentation goes. So I opened Citrus and Salt. We opened originally on Berkeley Street in the Back Bay. That was open for, I believe, 6 years, and then the lease was up. They flipped the building to a medical building they weren't interested in having. I mean, the restaurant was doing so well, I even offered to pay double rent in order to stay, but that was not an option. So I had to pivot quickly and find a new space. And that's when we moved over into the Seaport, and where we've been there going on 2 years now.
0: Yeah, and you rocked that space. I mean, walking into that space, it's so beautiful. I mean, it's, you know, we're talking a lot about pink because pink is the, you know, the color that you experience in there. But it's not, I mean, it's not overtly feminine. Like, it's so approachable for anybody who wants to be in there. It's just such a stunning space. Okay, so talk about the menu at Citrus and Salt and some of the favorites.
6: Yeah, so the menu is a lot of traditional flavoring, but very untraditional plating, you know, flavor profile. So yes, we definitely have some tacos on the menu. And again, we have to have the obligatory guacamole. And that was something I tested a million times, because if you're going to serve guacamole, just like every other Mexican restaurant, it's got to be pretty incredible. But, you know, again, we take a little creative liberty. So you may not have authentic Mexican dishes, but you're definitely going to get the authentic Mexican flavors. So for instance, like our street corn in Mexico City, you always get corn with some sort of mayonnaise, cotija cheese, and some sort of spice. We do our version with ground hot Cheetos that we roll. So yes, it's a little kitschy, the hot Cheeto thing, but when you eat it, it's the same flavor you'd get in Mexico City. It's chili, smoked mayonnaise, cotija cheese on beautifully grilled corn. So we do a lot of cool ingredients to Americanize it a little bit more. But when you close your eyes, you're getting authentic Mexican food just in a, with a twist.
0: And the nice part is now in this beautiful book that I'm holding in my hands right now, you can recreate so many of these dishes. And also love to have this particular cookbook in your kitchen, on your coffee table, whatever it is, because and there's something about this color pink. We're going to take a break and we come back. You know, you referenced going to Mexico City. You referenced like having this idea of something that was lacking in Boston and then coming up to create it with Jason Santos' style. So I want to talk a little bit more about that and how the international flavors really influence you and then how that becomes part of the business plan. So we're going to take a break. We will be back with more Food for Thought in just a minute.
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0: Okay, we're back with Food for Thought, Jason Santos. We're talking about Citrus and Salt, the amazing restaurant, soon to be a second restaurant, actually, that we'll talk more about, but currently you can enjoy it in the Seaport Ladder District area, and it is brand new cookbook that has just come out. So, you know, you referenced this idea that, yeah, there were great places to get tacos in Boston, but there wasn't really a chef-driven Mexican restaurant in Boston, and that's sort of how it evolved. But then you talked about being in Mexico City, and something that I'm always very interested in is that these, you chefs and restaurateurs, you have to kind of get out of your, like, your neighborhood, your city, your region, your town, in order to sort of expand your mind, because there's so many options when it comes to developing a restaurant and a flavor palette and a dish, right? And there's so much that goes into it. One of my favorite things is those stories of when you guys go travel, you experience something, and then you come back, and in your own form, you sort of put it onto the menu. Is that something that, I mean, am I right in saying this? And talk a little bit about your experience.
6: I mean, it's exactly that. I mean, for me, there's nothing that's more inspiring and educational than going someplace that you're not familiar with. And that's why I went to Mexico City, because I knew I was opening a restaurant in Boston. I knew, you know, we're certainly not going to be as authentic as Oaxaca, you know, and I didn't even want to be, but I wanted to at least educate myself on the cuisine and learn the culture a little bit and expose myself. And that, for me, traveling, when I travel, I 100% travel based strictly on the food I want to eat. I mean, that's where I decide where I'm going next, because there's just so much to learn. And I think it's just so incredibly inspiring to see other cultures cook and the flavors and the chilies. I mean, it's incredible.
0: I'm obviously not a chef, and yet I feel the exact same way. We just took our kids to Europe, and we were in France, and we were in England, and that's how I base my trips. Like the amount of research that I do as to where I want to eat, and then the conversations with the folks that are at the restaurants. Like, this is it. Like, to me, this is what life is all about, is being able to experience things through food, which is why I'm so passionate about what you guys do. And I'm sure you're the same with your daughter. I want to talk more about the forthcoming Citrus and Salt. So you're about to break ground. Where are we going to find the second location?
6: Yeah, so Citrus and Salt and Seaport has done incredibly well. I mean, better than I could have ever imagined, ever. And so I figured, why not do another one? I got nothing else to do. Just a few restaurants and some cookbooks. Let's do another one. So it'll be on 3rd Ave in Burlington, which is a beautiful development. There's different restaurants and Wegmans and just a really cool area. And ironically, I live in Burlington, so my commute goes from an hour and a half to the Seaport to now 6 minutes. So pretty excited about the commute, but it's a great space. It's going to have a 100-seat patio with an outside bar that we're building inside. It's a big restaurant, 6,000 square feet, function space, full bar, dining room, and it's great. And we're just going to duplicate it and do sort of a Citrus and Salt 2.0. In Burlington, we start construction Monday, shooting as of now for an August 1st opening, and the rest will be history.
0: I can't wait for that. So, you know, that area of Burlington has certainly exploded, and it's so convenient that that's where you live. But the piece of Burlington, for anyone who's listening in New England, obviously we know this goes all up and down the east coast of the country. But for people who are in New England, Burlington is always the best meeting spot. Like, I can't tell you how many times I have people that are coming from, you know, different states or different parts of the state, or it's just something so convenient about it. And they have done it so well. Like, you're right in saying that 3rd Ave is just, it's just such a dynamic, convenient, and then you also have opportunity to get other things that you need done, because there's so many businesses in that area. So we are so excited for you and for that. So this was the second cookbook. Like, is this part of what feels like the recipe, no pun intended, for sort of like the evolution for you personally, or I guess for chefs in general? You have a restaurant, it makes a lot of success, you do a cookbook, and do you like the cookbook process?
6: No, I actually hate it, if I'm being honest. It's you know, it's the thing with the cookbooks is they're very, very, very meticulous. And I have the attention span of a goldfish, so it's very hard to sit down. My first book, Buttermilk and Bourbon, I wrote with a lot of guidance from the publisher. I got to pick the photographer. It was great. It was very, very successful. Some of the feedback from the publisher that it was a little bit advanced for the home cook. So my second book, called Simple Fancy, was quite the opposite. It was a very simpler, geared towards the home cook. Personally, not as exciting for me. And then Citrus and Salt, I sort of took what I've learned from the other two books. It's like being an artist, you know, and you have a label kind of telling you how to do things. Citrus and Salt, I had full creative control. That was the deal. I wrote every single word in the book. I tested every single recipe in the book myself. And it just feels like an extension of me in the restaurants. And it's my favorite book by far, by a landslide. And it's a beautiful book. And I use the same photographer, and it's about the pictures. And it's just very approachable, great, and a good way to get your feet wet into some traditional and untraditional Mexican cooking.
0: Oh, I'm so happy to hear it, and I appreciate the honesty. You know, we did, as listeners who have been here for a while may know, Billy and I put together a book, Taste of Boston, with 60 of our friends in the industry. And Jason, of course, you were a part of it. And it is an arduous thing. Like, I have so much more respect for the process, and I love that you were able to do it in both ways, like the way that, you know, you wanted it, and then I guess the way that it would be more traditional, and then found a combination in this third one, because It is. It's a lot of work, and it does require a lot of attention span, and it is all about the detail. But and I also love the fact that you're recipe testing them yourself, because that's obviously such a huge part of it. But anyway, this book is beautiful. Your books are beautiful. Obviously, where, you know, are you doing, you know, different, are you doing book tour like stuff? Or are you, tell me a little bit about that process, or is this just something that people should buy on Amazon?
6: Well, all of the above. I mean, I just finished a media tour with 19 different appearances, you know, from Rhode Island to New York to Boston, promoting the book, which is, you know, the hard part, but it's also the really fun part. I'm doing a lot of cookbook appearances, like in bookstores and demos and stuff. I'm actually doing Lisa from Kiss 108's book club, good friend of yours. I'm doing her book club demo down by her. And so, you know, it's just, you got to promote the book, push the book. But I also want it to be organic. I mean, you can buy it in the restaurants. It's great. Amazon, you know, Barnes & Noble, wherever books are sold. But it's available everywhere. But it's just, it's great.
0: I love it. Okay, so, and you dedicated it to your daughter. How has your, like, I want to talk about that a little bit, because at least food for me with my girls is so important, and introducing them to flavors of the world really young, where I know that, it, you know, things aren't going to feel strange to them to try or to be excited about. And that's been so fascinating. Talk about your experience as a dad, how it's changed things for you, and how you introduce your daughter to all the flavors of the world.
6: So it's funny, growing up, you know, as a younger person, I thought, I don't know if I want kids. I'd be on a plane and hear kids cry, and I'd be like, oh, you know, not for me. There's nothing better in my life than my daughter. Like, you, I just couldn't believe how much I could love something, you know, and have my daughter, and she's super attached to me, which I love. And the crazy part is she's really into cooking for 3.5 years old. I mean, she cracks her own eggs every morning. She likes to put a little salt and stir the pan. And she's, it's uncanny how much she's interested in food. And the irony of it is, of course, whatever she wants to do, I will support. But, you know, being a restaurateur chef, it's a hard life. And I almost want to say, you know, maybe go the other direction, try something else. But I don't want to inhibit her creativity when it comes to cooking. But she has a recipe in the book that we cook together. We make these little blueberry cornbread madeleines that she loves to make. And it's just really fun. And, you know, what I did for restaurants and years ago and why I do restaurants now are very different. I mean, I love having my family, and that's why I do what I do. And I love employing good people. And it just, I just think food brings everybody together. I mean, Jasper White said it best, like, food is love. And I 100% believe that,
0: yeah.
6: And, you know, everywhere, yeah, every how, there's just always food involved. And how great is it that I get to be in the middle of it? It's just, it's a gift for sure.
0: Oh, I mean, talk about like watching that sort of evolution. And I mean, I get it. And I always say, so I have two girls, and I always say my husband's heart lives like permanently outside his body. Like, there's just something about like a father and a daughter that is just so, it's just so magical and so special. And especially when you're connected in the way it sounds like you are. And yes, that it changes everything. There's, I don't believe that there's a possibility of it not being able to change everything. But the idea of you guys cooking together is just so awesome. It's so special. And the times that I get to do that with my girls builds like some of the most special times. So that's a great recipe that you guys are going to be able to check out in the cookbook, where you can get everywhere. I am going to keep you on because I want to talk a little bit about the national exposure. We've talked about it a little bit. And I want to talk about what, you know, how you're feeling about it. What else, you know, what's coming down the pipeline, that sort of experience. I mean, you know, Billy and I do this on a regional level and have for, I mean, he's done it for 100 years, I guess. but it's very different when it's such a popular show that's a national phenomenon. So we're going to take a break. We'll be back with more Food for Thought in just a minute.
11: The Subaru Retailers of New England all-wheel drive, traffic on the threes.
12: A couple of problems on 24. There's a crash on the southbound side in Brockton before Route 123, so that's backed up. Also in Freetown on 24 northbound, a crash by Route 79 South Main Street, delayed there as well. Around downtown, it's not too bad on the lower deck now to the Zakum. It is slow inside of the Sumner, leaving Logan, and the Ted West is busy. The Ted East connector tunnel is slow getting into the airport. A very slow ride on both sides of Blue Hill Ave with the event happening at the park. work there, so that is delayed. The Pike's looking pretty good, though. It's a improved ride by Fenway on the Pike eastbound with that right lane blocked. The outbound side is good from downtown out to 95. Get home slowdowns, though, on the Pike east Sturbridge to Charlton. 84 east is delayed out there as well with those get home delays in that spot. David Augustus, WBZ's 24-hour traffic network.
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0: Okay, it's already the end of the show of this week's Food for Thought. Jason Santos, chef, restaurant owner, author, lots of cookbooks you can buy, lots of restaurants you can check out. But I just referenced prior to the break, you sort of on the national level, right? Like we love seeing you on our local shows. We love having you on our shows. We love having you, your restaurants here. But you have become a big national presence on many seasons of Bar Rescue and Hell's Kitchen. So tell me a little bit about that experience. Do you still love it as much as you did? And, just talk about it overall, because it's been a lot of years.
6: It has. I mean, I've been, you know, on Hell's Kitchen now. I was a contestant 14 years ago, been on the sous chef on the show right next to Gordon Ramsay for four seasons. And, you know, it's slightly different before having a child. I mean, Hell's Kitchen for me, it takes 3 months to film an episode. So when I was single, you know, and traveling, it was great. And as I, you know, get older with a child, I certainly love these shows as much. But the traveling gets a little tedious. But Bar Rescue has been incredible because Bar Rescue is only one episode is 1 week. So, you know, I might go away for 2 weeks, home for a few weeks. We start filming next month. But I've had the amazing privilege to start hosting the show. John Taffer, who, you know, we network orders, you know, 40 episodes. That's 40 weeks of the year that he's on the road. It's just a little bit much. So he's tagged me in to do some episodes on my own. That's been incredibly fun. I mean, it's so great. And it's a very real show. I mean, it's the characters are the characters, but it's very sincere. We really do help these bar and restaurants that are failing get back on their feet. And it's really cool to be a part of and learn and, you know, sadly learn more what not to do. But it's really fun. And I love traveling. And, you know, let's be honest. I mean, a restaurant is a, you know, it's about getting people in the door, and being on national television helps get people in the door. And then hopefully once they're in the door, the food and hospitality sort of keeps them there. But it's a popularity contest, and being on national TV with Gordon Ramsay and John Taffer has helped the business. And that's really why I still do it. It just really helps the business, and it's fun. You know, I mean, I get to have a good time while doing it.
0: Yeah. I mean, the truth is people can, you know, they're not watching you right now, but they can hear, like, there's just a very natural comfortability in terms of the way that you talk and relate. And it is like, you know, when you think about the restaurant industry, and we know in Massachusetts, it's 10% of the workforce. If you think about that nationally or globally, like, it's such a substantial piece of business. And to be able to have all of the experiences that you've had, whether, you know, including having to close a restaurant, you know, like you've run the gamut. And so to be able to look to someone who has done it all and also have sort of the expertise of doing this on national television, it's a great combination. But I adore you so, so, so, so much. And I'm so happy for all that you have going on. I can't wait to be able to check out new Citrus and Salt in Burlington, which will be towards the end of the summer. Definitely need to be there for friends and family, so don't forget about me, even though it's not Boston. But anyway, okay, so where to find all things Jason, cookbooks, restaurant, where do they go?
6: I mean, you can go to my website, chefjasonsantos.com, or Instagram. You know, all the restaurants have their own websites. It's everywhere. You could just Google at this point and get whatever you need whenever you want, and we'll see you in the restaurants.
0: Okay, well, we adore you. Okay, I have to ask one quick question, though. Do you get to, like, do you want to, and do you get to be a part of the editing process of what we see for the final episodes on air?
6: So much post-production, per se. I mean, there's certainly times where, you know, in TV language, you do inserts where basically maybe a voiceover or something like that. So I get to be a little bit a part of post-production. But honestly, because it's reality, I just go in, I'm myself, I help them as much as I can, whether it's contestants, you know, trying to win the grand prize on Hell's Kitchen or bar failing. And so for me, it's not even like TV. I just do what I do and help when I can. And sometimes you have to push a little to get these people to sort of see what they're not seeing. But it's a very organic process for me. I mean, I love personality and I love food, and to get to jam those together, and that's my life.
0: Well, I think the best part is the truth is what you see is what you get. Like, you are, you there's no surprises, although you are so colorful, you know, in so many ways. Anyway, Santos, adore you. Congratulations on the book. It's awesome, and look forward to seeing you soon.
6: Thank you so much for having me.
0: Okay, that's it for Food for Thought. We'll see you next time. Ciao.
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18: As long as there have been wars, there have been war profiteers. But never quite like this. Tonight, new evidence that bettors, including a U.S. soldier, may have profited by using inside information to wager on when and how military operations will unfold.
19: A soldier using classified intelligence to trade. Unprecedented.
20: There is nothing to compare that to. This is a new kind of insider trading.
21: On ancient roads in London, a very modern battle is brewing.
22: If we do a left turn, the goldsmith's home.
21: Black cabs will soon be competing with artificial intelligence-powered autonomous taxis. But as we found out, London's cabbies aren't about to hand over their keys.
23: Your knowledge is better than what a Google map will tell you to go.
22: Oh, don't make me laugh. Seriously, you know, it's like comparing a hot dog vendor to a Gordon Ramsay.
24: I feel a real responsibility to try and get as much on screen for the audience as possible.
25: Action!
17: Christopher Nolan is one of the great directors of our time. 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
10: The war with Iran and the U.S. military operation to capture Venezuelan President Nicolas Maduro have carried the usual hallmarks of conflict. Soldiers, strategy, casualties, cost. But they've also been accompanied by a new feature, betting on war. This year alone, more than $1 billion has been staked online on military decisions and outcomes. As if they were wagering on football games or Oscar winners, bettors all over the globe have taken positions, some suspiciously timed and with information seemingly too specific for a civilian outsider, on when and how an attack might happen, even the fate of world leaders. It's created a whole new category of insider trading. As long as there have been wars, there have been war profiteers, but never quite like this.
12: Cloaked in night, shrouded in secrecy, U.S. Special Operations Forces captured Venezuelan President Nicolas Maduro on January 3rd. He was taken to the U.S. to face drug trafficking and narco-terrorism charges.
13: You need to bring us to the other courthouse. Do not block his way, please.
12: As it turned out, the president of Venezuela wasn't the only figure in the operation who would find himself confronting federal charges. U.S. Army soldier Gannon Ken Van Dyke, who was involved in the planning and execution of the Venezuela mission, was charged last month with using classified intelligence to place bets based on when the surprise raid would unfold.
14: If the allegations are true, this is one of the worst betrayals of trust in this area that I can remember and possibly ever.
15: Americans should feel confident the most important little agency they've probably never heard of is on the job.
12: Now a private lawyer in Washington, Rob Schwartz, until last year, worked for the Commodity Futures Trading Commission, a federal agency policing fraud and insider trading.
19: A soldier using classified intelligence to trade. Unprecedented.
14: Classified intelligence that he knew about because he helped plan and to execute the mission. There is nothing to compare that to.
12: The Justice Department alleges Van Dyke made a series of wagers totaling roughly $34,000, including a half dozen the day before the raid. He ended up netting more than $400,000. According to the indictment, Van Dyke immediately withdrew his profit, then tried to delete his betting account on Polymarket, the world's biggest online prediction market. The 38-year-old Army Master Sergeant has pleaded not guilty. Polymarket says it cooperated with law enforcement.
14: If you are a corporate executive and you're privy to non-public business information, you go trade on that, that's insider trading. Everybody knows that. But the same thing exists in prediction markets where this soldier is alleged to have traded.
19: You're saying different context from what we usually think. You know, two guys at the golf course or winking and whispering and tipping each other off, but this is still meeting the definition of insider trading?
14: Exactly right. This is a new kind of insider trading.
12: Spiking in popularity, prediction markets, including Polymarket, offer wagers on the likelihood of future events. Will the Dodgers win the World Series? Will Jesus return in 2026? For that matter, in a 60 Minutes interview, would President Trump say the word trillion more than 10 times? Turned out that one didn't pay off. But lately, another kind of wager has found popularity. What will happen in military conflicts? Dates of attack? Will an airspace close? Will enriched uranium change hands? You can bet on it. You can also bet on this. Insiders, people holding non-public information, will be laying down their money too.
0: In the U.S., it's prohibited to make military bets on platforms like Polymarket, though it's easy to find digital workarounds, as Gannon Ken Van Dyke allegedly did. Here's what's more astounding than the existence of military bets, how often they pay off.
1: It's alarming to see a culture around betting on war.
12: Michelle Kendler-Kretsch and her team at the Ant

0: been someone from a foreign country. This could have been an enemy.
1: Identifying who it was would be the secret to figuring out whether it was insider trading or not.
2: It's not just markets that risk manipulation by war bets. It's truth as well. Emmanuel Fabian, a military correspondent for the Times of Israel, thought little of a piece he wrote in March about an Iranian missile strike in an empty forest near Jerusalem. But soon after he published the account, Fabian received a barrage of messages asking him to change his story. He ignored most, but they turned darker.
3: One of them was,

0: make us lose $900,000, and we'll invest even more than that to finish you, is what he wrote. He also wrote details about my siblings as well. He said, I know how often you visit your family.
1: What's your fear factor at this point?
0: I was quite worried.
2: He investigated and found war bets on Polymarket hinging on whether an Iranian missile would enter Israel, specifically on March 10th. And Fabian's small news story voided the side of the bets predicting no missile, angering the losers.
0: It was at $14 million that were being wagered there.
3: $14 million?
0: Yeah, but by the time it closed, it actually went up to $22 million, if I'm not mistaken. Also, the person who wrote them, they wrote that, you know, if you, you know, abide by my instructions and change it, then, you know, you can end with money in your pocket and this will all be over.
1: Despite this pressure campaign against you that escalated to death threats, you did not go in and change your copy. Do you worry that other people might not have your principled stance?
0: I do worry. We know when there's a lot of money involved, in this case $22 million, I think that can cause people to, you know, to lie.
2: Fabian reported the threats to the police and to Polymarket, which said that threatening a journalist was unacceptable and banned the accounts involved. Polymarket has said they work proactively on any suspicious activity constantly behind the scenes. Overseeing all this, playing sheriff in this new Wild West? In the U.S., it's that niche government agency, the Commodity Futures Trading Commission, the CFTC, set up in the 70s to regulate food prices. Historically led by a commission of five, today it's run by one person, Michael Selig, a 36-year-old whom President Trump nominated chairman last fall.
4: We will hold whoever is engaging in fraudulent, manipulative, or insider trading activity accountable to the American people.
2: But enforcement actions have dropped by more than two-thirds since 2024. Staffing has dropped sharply, too. Selig declined our interview request, though the CFTC told us it is hiring more staff and using AI to go after bad actors. And government officials are aware of the new potential for corruption. In March, the White House issued a memo to staffers noting it is a criminal offense for anyone to use non-public information on prediction markets.
5: Where do you draw the line? I guess reasonable people can debate where the line is.
2: Source after source told us they fear today's insider trading scandal is tomorrow's national security scandal. If market watchers can spot irregular trades, surely enemies can too, and they'll make their war plans accordingly.
6: Just to put it plainly, this could be putting people's lives at risk. Other adversaries may be using this information in order to plan their own strategy.
1: If you're taking a futures position, a year from now, Sergeant Van Dyke is the only person charged with insider trading?
5: No. I think it's just going to multiply from here.
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8: On 24 South, looks like they've cleared that crash in Brockton before Route 123 Belmont Street. Much better there. But on 24 North, it's still packed down in Freeport. Freetown, I should say, from the crash right at Route 79. So 24 North is tough in Freetown in that spot. Around downtown, it's looking pretty good. It is slow a bit there inside of the Sumner Tunnel and the Ted West leaving Logan. The Ted East connector is busy heading in. On the expressway, the northbound side, just some bike right lights right into the O'Neill Tunnel. Southbound is slow at Freeport Street. You're okay on the Pike from downtown out to 95 and back. We do have those get-home slowdowns, though, on the Pike East from Sturbridge to Charlton. 84 East is delayed out there as well. Looking pretty good, though, down on the Cape. No complaints on or off at the bridges. And to the north, Route 3 is looking fine between Burlington and Nashua. 93 is good towards Spot Pond. David Augustus, WBZ's 24-hour traffic network.
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7: 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Wake up tomorrow with traffic reports every 10 minutes with Traffic on the Threes on WBZ News Radio 1030.

0: seen before or it's never been mapped. It can understand what's in front of it and make decisions in real time.
1: Wave's robo-taxis are still in testing and not yet available to the public.
0: The products that we're building will use inbuilt sensors.
1: But Kendall believes his AI will be able to more easily adapt to new environments.
2: Let's go for a drive.
3: Okay.
1: He took us to Westminster, a district in London that's home to some of the city's most historic landmarks, to show us where he's been training his fleet since Wave's early days in 2019.
3: And your foot is not... I'm not touching the controls.
0: The AI is controlling the steering, the speed, the indicators, the brake.
1: Until robo-taxis are approved by the government here, a human has to sit in the driver's seat for safety.
0: Here's one of the busier roundabouts in front of Westminster, right in front of Parliament. Lots of tourists around, different vehicles.
3: This guy just crossed into our lane.
0: Now back to another lane. Right. There's a bike that we have to wait for before making the lane change. It's just such a long list of things that can happen on the road. Mm-hmm. I think that's the main advantage of an AI driver here, is that it can have the intelligence to deal with things that you may never expect on the roads.
4: I'll go lead by Palmer East, left into Marlborough Road.
1: Aspiring cabbie Stephen Fairbrass didn't seem too concerned about that.
3: Do you worry about the future of this? You know, autonomous vehicles driving around?
5: No.
3: Why don't you worry?
5: To me, the human brain will always be the strongest tool. Mm. Can you imagine you're trying to hold down a vehicle with no driver in it? You're standing there in the rain trying to get home, and that vehicle just drives straight past you because it hasn't got a sensor or a human brain or an eye to turn. So to me, human beings, drivers, always going to be needed. Mm. Always.
1: Anshu Murjani, however, didn't seem so sure.
6: Every profession is being affected by AI. I don't know what it's going to do in near future, but it's always there on your mind that yes, and you're getting into a career not knowing what
3: the future is.
6: The future is.
1: Over the last decade, London's black cab industry has seen a steep decline. The number of drivers has fallen from 25,000 to 16,000 today. 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
7: Mr. Fairbrass.
1: Even so, hundreds still sign up for the knowledge each year.
7: Okay, sir.
5: Hello, sir.
1: This was Stephen Fairbrass's 20th attempt.
7: We're going to go to the Riding House Cafe, please.
5: Riding House Cafe, sir, is on Great Titchfield Street, sir.
7: Okay, sir.
5: Go right into Mortimer Street, right into Nausea Street, left into Riding House Street, left into Portland Place. Great Titchfield Street, set down the right.
7: Okay, all right.
5: Sorry, sir. Okay. I can't remember that other name of the after Portland Place.
7: All right, calm down. Okay, deep breaths. Yeah.
1: Fairbrass failed this round, and we'll have to try again. For Anshu Murjani, this was his 41st try.
8: Run me down to Ladywell Station, please.
6: 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Left, Adelaide Avenue. 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Right, Railway Terrace, sit down left. Mm-hmm.
8: Today, I'm going to score you, okay?
6: Oh, thank you, sir.
1: He passed.
6: Thank you, Mr. Murjani.
1: And just this week, after 5 years of trying, Murjani finally completed the knowledge and will now earn his license.
3: There's probably some people going to be watching who think, you know, why spend years of your life studying for this exam when you could be Uber drivers much faster?
5: Do you want to drive around in one of them famous cabs out there?
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5: It means a lot to people of London. 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
6: No.
5: Correct.
6: Impossible.
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2: Of New England, all-wheel drive, traffic on the threes.
11: It's not too bad downtown. Slow leaving Logan inside of the Sumner and the Ted West. The Ted East is a bit busy. The expressway busy but moving. Boston to Braintree. We're seeing no big backups there. The earlier crash is being cleared in Freetown, 24 North at Route 79. So that is backed up but looking pretty good otherwise along 24. The crash in Brockton on the southbound side all the way gone now. Out to the west, we've got some get-home slowdowns in Sturbridge on 84 East and on the Pike eastbound from Sturbridge to Charlton. So people are heading back there. Around Worcester, though, you're okay. 290, 190, 146, not bad. Down around the Cape, no delays at the Bourne or the Sagamore, so looking good there. Route 3 North, just a little bit busy before Derby Street and Hingham as people head back there. Not bad, though. Route 3 towards New Hampshire is wide open between Burlington and Nashua. 93 North is fine as well. David Augustus, WBZ's 24-hour traffic network.
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0: Christopher Nolan is among the great Hollywood directors of his generation. His blockbusters have won 18 Academy Awards and hauled in more than $6 billion. Next, Nolan will release this summer his adaptation of the nearly 3,000-year-old story, The Odyssey. We met the 55-year-old British-American in his office in L.A., where he wrote epics including Oppenheimer, Dunkirk, Inception, Interstellar, and The Dark Knight. A Nolan movie is a spectacle, big and loud, at the limits of what's possible. But a Nolan story is grace, imperfect people revealing what it is to be human. The Odyssey is Nolan's most ambitious yet. It had to be, he told us, because he imagines every film is the last he will ever make.
1: I feel a real responsibility to try and get as much on screen for the audience as possible, to give the audience the fullest flavor, the fullest set of images and events that we can give them for a given story.
0: What are the essential elements of a Christopher Nolan film?
1: I always try to have a point of view on the story that's from inside the film. So I'm not looking at the characters from 30,000 feet. I'm trying to be in the race, in the maze with them. Because I want to try and give the audience a sense of what a place would smell like, what it would feel like. But you're also trying to make the most involving, the most extreme version of a story possible.
0: Nolan's Odyssey is an extreme version of the Bronze Age War fought by the soldier king Odysseus. With his Trojan horse, Deception, and 10-year struggle to return home. The Odyssey is Nolan's 13th film in 28 years, and unlike many directors, he writes the screenplays.
1: When I'm writing, I'm visualizing the film as an audience member, as somebody experiencing the story. Then when I direct the story, I'm trying to take the audience there. So in the case of the Odyssey, I'm trying to put the audience into that horse. Trying to put them on the deck of Odysseus' ship.
0: You don't want the audience to watch the film. You want the audience to be in the film.
1: Very much, yeah. I have a feeling of having connected with these characters, having lived in the world with these characters.
2: Action!
0: We're sitting next to your desk.
1: Yep.
0: And I couldn't help but notice there's a book right next to me called How to Make Good Movies. So this is it. This is the secret.
1: That's the secret, yeah. I tried to tidy up before you came and hide all my secrets, but...
0: It looks like it was written in the 1950s, and there's a guy with a Super 8 camera.
1: Very much about Super 8. Uh-huh. Yeah, Super 8 home movies. And I'm actually old enough to have started on Super 8. My family had a Super 8 camera instead of a video camera.
3: My earliest memories, literally, are of Chris making movies.
0: Nolan's younger brother, Jonathan, is a Hollywood director who told us that Chris was handed the family 8mm camera to keep him busy.
3: Our take on Star Wars, of course, in the basement, blowing up some of my toys with firecrackers. Probably 8 or 9 years old at that point. I would have been 3 or 4.
0: What was it that fascinated him about the camera?
3: I think he's just always been captivated by the idea that you could take this device and use it as a portal into another universe. It was like a door.
0: Another universe, but a door that at first Chris Nolan had to batter through, like the astronaut in Interstellar. As a young man, you graduated with a degree in literature.
1: Mm.
0: You applied to film school,
1: mm-hmm.
0: and they turn you down.
1: How do you know that?
0: Research. You know about research.
1: Oh, yeah. Absolutely. Yes.
0: What did the film school tell you?
1: Nothing. You just get a letter saying no thanks.
2: Well, I want to be a writer anyway.
0: Despite no thanks, he kept shooting films on weekends with friends. Then, in 1999, a turning point. He made Memento.
4: I don't remember.
0: It's a complex mystery with an amnesiac investigator who remembers clues through tattoos. This was an early reveal of Nolan's trademark, an intricate plot of shifting timelines that challenges the audience to keep up. But movie executives feared it was confusing.
2: Something doesn't feel right.
0: No one wanted to distribute Memento.
1: Yeah, we don't have to say it quite like this, quite so sternly. I mean, it had...
0: This story has a happy ending.
1: The story does have a happy ending, and no, it was a lesson in humility. It was a lesson in patience of independent filmmaking, which is, you know, you finish a film and you really feel you've achieved something, but convincing the industry of that, the distributors of that, it can take a long time.
0: It took a year to find someone to distribute Memento, but audiences found Amnesia unforgettable, and the so-called confusing screenplay was nominated for an Oscar.
5: Every no that he got just confirmed for him even more that he wanted to do this.
0: Emma Thomas met Nolan first day of college. She's produced all of his films and their four children. They've been married 26 years.
5: I cannot imagine Chris if he wasn't making films. And outside of, you know, family, which is probably the most important thing to him. No, genuinely, the most important thing to him. It's horrifying to think how frustrated he would be if he wasn't able to tell stories via the medium of film.
0: A medium he prefers extra large. He collapsed an actual building in the dark night. Nolan uses computer animation, but not if the authentic is humanly possible. In the film Tenet, he bought a 747 and built a hangar to crash it into. In 2024, he blew up the Academy Awards. Oppenheimer won 7 Oscars, including Nolan's first for Best Director and Best Picture.
6: Seems to me you make movies the hard way. And the harder, the better, as far as you're concerned.
1: The harder, the better, right to the point of the Odyssey. And I think I pushed pretty hard on this one and maybe found some limits.
7: Let's go!
0: Nolan's Odyssey brought Matt Damon and thousands of cast and crew to Greece, Iceland, Morocco, Italy, and Scotland. He shot 2 million feet of IMAX film.
6: Unbelievable. What do you think when you see that? You've seen it 100 times.
1: I've seen it 1,000 times. I think it's a lot of work by a lot of people.
6: I have the sense that you don't think of yourself as the most important person on the set.
1: I think of myself as the representative of the audience on set. That's my North Star. That's how I have to be looking at the film. So in a sense, I am the most important person on the set because I'm the audience. In taking on the Odyssey, it does become about scale. It needed to be the biggest film that we had done. It needed to be challenging to all of us because that's the nature of the story.
6: Looks like you nearly drowned Matt Damon.
1: We certainly put him through his paces.
8: I mean, it was the hardest movie I've ever done, by far. I mean, not even close.
0: This is Damon's third Nolan film, after Interstellar and Oppenheimer.
8: The first meeting I had with him, at the end of the meeting, he said, this movie's going to be hard. I kind of looked at him like, I've made, I don't know, 100 movies or whatever. I looked at him like, yeah, I know. And he looked at me and went, no, this movie's going to be really hard.
4: Nolan often returns to his stars, including Cillian Murphy in the Batman films, Dunkirk, and Oppenheimer.
8: He really understands what actors do and what is required of them to do it.
4: He's an actor's director?
8: As far as I'm concerned, yeah. People might not think of him that way because the canvas he paints on is so big, but look at the performances in his movies.
1: Particularly in the case of actors, you're handing them a script and you're saying, okay, you go away and you become an expert on that character's perspective on the story. So then when I'm on set, they're informing me. You know, they're bringing me information about how that character would see things, how that character plays. So in a way, it's the opposite of what people think it is.
8: I think what separates him from other directors is the stories he wants to tell are incredibly ambitious, and the way he wants to tell them is incredibly ambitious. In this case, he wanted to do it 100% in IMAX, which had never been done.
4: IMAX is Nolan's great ambition.
1: It's really a wonderful way to retain the original image.
4: The Odyssey is the first feature shot completely on the giant film format. When Nolan was 16, he saw an IMAX documentary at a museum and was spellbound by the five-story screen. But IMAX is expensive and cumbersome. Digital photography and editing are faster and cheaper, so almost no one does this anymore.
6: Look at the splicing machine.
1: Yeah.
6: It looks like it was made in the 1940s.
1: Probably was.
4: We watch The Odyssey being cut and glued together in the last film lab of its kind in the world. Why keep this ancient art alive? Well, the 70mm IMAX frame has resolution or image quality up to three times higher than digital. Art the hard way.
1: There it is.
0: Oh, nice. Very clean.
4: Hollywood could say IMAX isn't practical, screenplays shouldn't challenge the audience, and computers are cheaper than a 747. But the people we call artists are inspired by dreams, like a 7-year-old with a Super 8.
6: How would you like Hollywood historians to describe your career?
1: Long. I'd love to feel that I had added something to the body of work of all the filmmakers I have admired and that great film history that's developing. If I can play some part in moving the language of it forward somehow, that would be a great thing to be remembered for.
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9: A crash in Braintree on the lower end of 93 northbound, the expressway northbound, just after the Braintree split. So we're starting to back up there. The expressway southbound, we're seeing some delays from Mass Ave down to Freeport Street off and on. It's busy leaving Logan inside of the Ted Tunnel westbound. Some road work in Linfield on 95 north before Walnut Street. So that's delayed there. We got those get home slowdowns out on the Pike westbound Sturbridge to Sturbridge to Charlton. Looking pretty good around Worcester on 290 and 190. And not bad down on the Cape at the bridges. Looking pretty good there. 24 now. The crash is all the way gone in Freetown on 24 north by Route 79. So that is better. A little bit busy there before Derby Street on Route 3 North in Hingham, but the upper end of Route 3 is looking good between Burlington and Nashua, and no delays on 93 North heading out of downtown. David Augustus, WBZ's 24-hour traffic network.
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1: Mark Twain, Richard Pryor, Lucille Ball, and Lenny Bruce all used comedy as a mirror to hold up to the nation. As Nate Bargatze sees it, the reflection helps shape America.
2: In a country like ours that is the most big, it's comedy that brings us together through jokes about the experiences we all share. There is almost nothing that the Andy Griffith Show, the Jeffersons, Saturday Night Live, or Seinfeld have in common, other than the premise that a laugh can be found almost anywhere in this country on nearly any topic. When done right, American comedy shines light into dark places in a digestible way. For example, Blazing Saddles and All in the Family confronted bigotry by ridiculing prejudice. Walls were broken down in the process. Few things have that kind of power in America. I've always loved stand-up comedy and encourage young artists to give it a try because I truly believe its authenticity will stand the test of time. And everyone knows that AI is not that funny.
1: I'm Bill Whitaker. Tonight marks the end of the 58th season of 60 Minutes. We're already at work on stories for season 59, which starts in September. Between now and then, we'll bring you some of our favorite segments. See you next week.
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